0: plenty of times, right? But this was my first time going to, like, Poland, Europe, that sides of towns. And my expectations was, I did not have high hopes. I was not excited about Poland. And I owe Poland an apology, dog. I do. I was expecting to experience some of the most extreme versions of whiteness ever. And I was wrong. I was wrong, man. And I don't know what other people's experiences are, so I don't want to negate anybody else's experience, right? But mine's was pretty damn good, man. I went out there for my sister's wedding, so congratulations to Renelle and Chris. They got married in Poland, man. Poland food was slapping too, Zach. I ain't gonna lie, bro. I was expecting hella sauerkraut, like hella Polish sausages. I didn't have neither. Well, it was sauerkraut there. It was cabbage. And, you know, I tried it, but it was so much other food, man, that they had beef knuckle. They had something on the plane called beef cheeks. I was like, whoa, these cheeks are tender.
1: Oh.
0: It was so good, dog. It was so good. I can't make it up. Beef cheeks. I think I even got a picture of them. That sounds crazy too. But yeah, man, Poland was a shock, man. And it brought me to the idea of, you know, we've been lied to, man. Like the American dream is starting to feel like a lie when you travel outside of your country. Like the cost of living high as hell, you know? You got inflation just all over the place. Food extremely high. Why? Why? And I'm trying to find the right answers, man. I'm trying to find the real answers for why the American dream is a lie and why do it feel like we living in a scam, man? Where have you been? Where have you traveled to? 833-212-1017. That is the number to dial. 833-212-1017 is the number to dial. Jesus. Came back speaking Polish. Man. But yeah, man, we had a extremely great experience out there in Poland, man. Like I said, food was good. People was good. We're going to talk about the wedding experience on the actual lunch break show. So I want y'all to check that out. Man, so just checking in, man. It made me want to go and look into the American dream, man. Because I started feeling like, man, what's going on, man? How did we get here? How did we get here? We talked about tipping in the last show. And I wanted to do a deep dive into the American dream and some of the broken promises and what the American dream really promised. All right? So we're going to talk about that. Say, work hard, play by the rules. Each generation does better than the last. Home ownership, pension, or retirement. You know, kids are supposed to be better off than their parents. You know, that's the deal that we were sold. That was the deal that we were sold. So, how did we get here? We want to talk about the data on whether that promise is actually being kept. And it isn't. It isn't. And it's real research qualifying exactly

how much it's broken down. So, the real documented history of reproductive control in this country, what it looks like in Milwaukee specifically, you know, we want to really get into it. We ain't going to be on here trying to overstate things to make, you know, the point angrier than the data makes it, you know. The real numbers, it's alarming enough on their own. So I don't need to add no personality to it. All right? Where have y'all traveled? Where have you been outside of? Have you even traveled outside of the state? 833-212-1017. Have you even traveled outside of the state? All right? We want to know. We want to see what is going on. What's really happening here? All right? We want to get into these things, man. Because polling opened my eyes. It opened my eyes. What I was expecting and what my reality was two separate things. And if you listen to the Lunch Break show, you would have probably heard that I wasn't too excited about getting over there. Flight would have, you know, flight is a long flight, 9 hours. So I'm like, well, what is but my sister's getting married. So I'm going. Met Chris' family. Chris has an amazing family, man. It was a great experience, man. Merging of cultures. We had Poland food served. We had Caribbean food served. Caribbean drinks, inspired drinks served. They had the moonshine, man, that they make out there in Poland. His pops made, his pops' friend made some moonshine. They drink. That's one thing they do out there, boss. They put it back. You hear me? And one thing I did realize is they might party a little harder than Americans. They just might. Wedding started at like 2. It's part of the American dream too, right? They say get married. They say get married, all of these things. And the cost of doing a wedding in America is insane because we put so much expectations on it. But they say a huge percentage of marriages fail because of finances within the first 3 years. But nevertheless, man, the American dream, we want to get into it. So today, we're going to talk about a couple of the promises that was broken. Broken promise number one was you're less likely to out-earn your parents than ever. Number two, the math doesn't work anymore. Then I wanted to get into the history of population control in America. Because I want to take a look at what that looks like in Milwaukee as well. And somehow I want to tie it into population and control into like, why are all the seeds getting removed from the fruit? Why are they regenerating the fruit to not have seeds, the vegetables to not have seeds? Why?

0: We want to talk about that. And then also I wanted to ask the question. Why are American products cheaper abroad than in America? Things that are made here cost us less out the country than here. And if you're an economist, if you got a degree to explain this, please call up. I'd love to get educated. I have my ideas, but those are just ideas. All right? I got some facts and data that we're going to go through. And then if we got time, I would love for us to get to how far we still have to go. How far do we still have to go? And is the American dream even attainable anymore?
1: Are people around me safe when I vape? Science does not support that belief. Exhaled vape emissions linger in the air, affecting indoor air quality and bystanders in the same space through secondhand exposure. Vaping emissions can also accumulate on clothes, hair, dust, and furniture, leading to exposure risks to bystanders of all ages. And vaping around a pregnant person can lead to serious health impacts on fetal and childhood development. Enough with the puff. 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
0: 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It's your boy Ray Nitty holding it down on the grapevine. Man, tell somebody pull up, man. You can follow us on YouTube too. 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That's the number to dial. We talking about the American dream, man. Have you traveled outside the country? Let's go to our chat. LaRon Taylor said, 10 times in China, 5 times in Taiwan, India, going back for Christmas, Mexico, London, Ireland. The American dream is a lot of, man, you traveling, man. Your passport game, crazy. The American dream is a lot of propaganda, but more than any other country, America is supposed to give you the opportunity to be great. It also gives you the opportunity to fail if I'm the best. I don't need to keep telling you I'm the best. You just already know.
2: Bruh.
0: All right. I feel you. But, yeah, man, the American dream, man. We want to get into this, right? So, broken promise number one. You are less likely to out-earn your parents than ever. All right? And this is fact-checked, published in the journal Science, led by Stanford's Raj Chetty, using de-identified IRS tax records, not survey estimates, okay? So just giving you an idea. This is the dream. This is the American dream, the American lie, man. 92% of children born in 1940 grew up to earn more than their parents did. Adjusted for inflation, for children born in 1984, that's me. That's me. That number has collapsed to just 50%. A coin flip. All right? So that's my generation. The decline hit every income level, but the middle class got hit the hardest. At the 50th percentile of parent income, the odds of a child out-earning their parents fell from 93% for the 1940 cohort to 45%. In the 1980 cohort. So think about that. Is that about 20 years, 24 years later? Huge, huge drop. Hitting the middle class even the hardest. To where they say today the middle class don't even really exist. That's what they say. Research found a decline is not mainly about the slower economic growth. All right? It's about where that growth goes. Distributing today's GDP growth as evenly as it was distributed in 1940 would erase more than 70% of the entire decline. So the money is still being made. It's just not reaching most families anymore. Wonder why. Wonder why. Why? Why is it not? Let's say that again. Researchers found the decline is not mainly about slower economic growth. It's about where that growth goes, distributing today's GDP growth as evenly as it was distributed in 1940 would erase more than 70% of the entire decline. The money is still being made. It's just not reaching most families anymore. The damage is heavily regional. Okay? Rust Belt states, like your Michigan and Indiana, saw the mobility rate fall

roughly 49% points, percentage points. 49%. Nearly double the decline seen in states like Massachusetts or New York. Okay? So this isn't just an American story of shrinking opportunity. It's an American exception. Comparable countries do better. Guess where? Guess where, y'all? About 75% of Norwegian children out-earn their parents, along with 65 to 75% in Finland, Sweden, and ding, ding, ding, ding, ding, ding, ding, ding, the UK. The United States and Canada sit lower, around 55%. All right? So my point is, this lie, this promise that, you know, you out-earn typically the next generation is supposed to have it easier than the generation that came before them. So they say, work hard and do better than your parents. It used to be nearly a certainty, 92%. 92%. Now it's a coin flip, like 55, 50%. And the data says that that's a choice this country made about how growth gets shared. Not an unavoidable fact or economic life. So, wealth hoarding, okay? That's what I'm talking about. The money don't come, it don't stay to our families because we are completely overtaxed. Everything is overpriced. Everybody is price gouging. Even after the pandemic, everything went up. The cost of everything went up. And they say, oh, it was because of the pandemic. But now we're out of the pandemic. Nothing came back down. No, none of the prices came back down. Everything just even started going up even faster. All right? Prices started going up even faster. Things that didn't go up, people's job pay. Minimum wage. You still can only 7 states make it legal to where you have to pay servers the minimum wage. Think about that. We live in a country where, as an entrepreneur, somebody that's deciding to open a business, you could pay somebody $2.13 an hour. And then pass the charge on to your customer and call it gratuity. I'm a business partner in this business now. Because my gratuity that you're charging me is going towards paying your server. I got no problem with tipping. Me and my wife, we have a thing. We feel like we tip on behalf of the black race. Because we know that our community is probably, we don't tip the greatest. But after traveling abroad and experiencing a country where tipping is not a necessity, it's not a thing, it's not something that they rely on or hold on to, or force upon its customers. And if you're a business owner, please call in. I'd love to have this conversation. Because I'd love to know, why don't you just pay them the minimum wage? Why does it cost so much to run a business in this country? To where everything has...

to be passed off on the consumer. Why? Don't go anywhere, y'all. When we come back, we'll get back into promise number two that's been broken. The math doesn't work anymore. This is The Grapevine, your boy Ray Nitti holding it down. 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

back. This is the Grapevine, your boy Ray Nitty holding it down. Brother Z holding us down with the production and sound on the award-winning 101.7 The Truth. Man, we talking about the American dream, man. Shouts out to everybody in the chat, man. 833-212-1017. Have you traveled out the country? What was the experience like? What did it make you realize about the country we live in today? All right. E. Gibson. All right. Says South Korea, Vietnam, Thailand, France, and Germany. I have all visited. LaRon Taylor says, sometimes I feel like restaurants should have no more tipping. Right. You know, I'm getting better at that. I was calling LaRon Taylor for the first 2 months. LaRon Taylor, sometimes I feel like restaurants should have no more tipping. Play pay their servers $30 an hour like they would make if tips were allowed. And then customers pay $25 for a 4 cheeseburger. We got to stop typing so fast. Let's take our time, man. Y'all got me sounding crazy. Remember the fight for 15 an hour? I remember that. I marched for the fight for 15. We've been fighting for 15 a long time. For fast food workers, you didn't think that Big Mac meal was going to go up to 12, did you? But here's the thing. It's like, why was it just for fast food workers? Why wasn't it fight for 15 to just raise minimum wage in general? And I think we just have to have honest conversations about, it's a two-part conversation we have here, right? Employers should pay their employees, period. Now, if my meal is a little higher or the product or the service that I'm coming for. And also, I feel like tipping is like, man, that should be restricted to like if I'm coming in and actually sitting down and getting a service, like I'm being served. You know what I mean? That's why I feel like tipping it. Not if you just walked up to a counter and ordered something to go and then they put no tip, 18, 15, 20, like, yo. I came up here and just ordered this, man. Get this screen from in front of me, man. What is going on? But everything raised up. The cost of living went up. Nothing came down after the pandemic. So we're getting into broken promise number 2. The math does not work anymore. A recap from recent show that we had. The U.S. national debt crossed $40 trillion this year, about $118,000 per American, while interest payments alone now exceed the entire defense budget. That's crazy. That's crazy. Total U.S. credit card debt sits around $1.25 trillion. The average American with a balance owes roughly $8,000 to $9,900, and two-thirds of Americans say they're currently in debt. We talked about this. We talked about it. Percent of people carrying credit card debt say a medical emergency or unexpected expense, not overspending, is what put them there. People don't really admit to overspending, though. I don't think people really be honest with themselves about

by overspending. It's so many things I overspend on, and I'm working on that, especially since I came back from Poland. Because there's no way that this five-course steak dinner in Poland cost me 60 here, 60 in Poland, and then it's like 250 in America. And then the flavors. Poland was impressive, man. We're going to get into it. We don't admit to our overspending in this country either. The human nature to overspend, overconsume, that accompanied by the capitalist nature of overcharging, overpricing. All right? We create the demand. When they raise the price, we don't fall back on our spending. We don't curb our spending. We don't say, nah, we ain't going to spend that no more. We still buy it anyway. So they say, okay, they still buying it. That's what the consumer index is. They still buying it so we can keep raising. If people weren't buying it, the prices wouldn't raise. LaRon Taylor says, there's a federal and state minimum wage, and there's also what businesses are paying. There are also what called a livable wage, which varies depending on who you talk to. 100% correct. All right? But once again, people will say it's medical bills or unexpected emergencies that cause them to go into debt, not overspending. But it was a lot of overspending that happened before the medical emergency took place. Because if we weren't overspending, we'd have the money for the medical insurance, the medical emergency. And I don't think we had an honest conversation with ourselves. All right? But that's another conversation. Wages have kept pace with any of this. Wages haven't kept pace with any of this, I should say. I apologize. All right? The $2.13 federal sub-minimum wage, this is what LaRon Taylor is talking about, not LaRon Tay, for tipped workers has been frozen since 1991, deliberately decoupled from future minimum wages increases by a 1996 law lobbied for by the restaurant industry. So the restaurant industry lobbied to make sure that $2.13 was frozen. All right? And if you listen to us on the lunch break, that is now permanent. That is permanent. Restaurant industry lobbied to keep it at $2.13. Sub-minimum wage for tipped workers. That's why. Because it's for tipped workers. And then we got it.

0: slaves was free. And we couldn't be slaves no more, so they had to pay us. So instead of paying us, they said, okay, we're going to tip them. So they would tip pennies, nothing at times. That's how tipping started. And now it's just became a natural thing to where it's 20%, 18%. Yes, people deserve to get paid. But I think as a business owner, I think it's your responsibility to pay your workers. When I open, I'm going to say this here. I'm going to say it on this show. Whenever we open our restaurant, we will not be paying people $2.13. We're not going to do it. I hope you're listening, Amanda. We're not going to do it. We're going to pay people what they should get paid. And I would love to say that we ain't finna just be adding 18% gratuity. The crazy part about it is you probably don't even got to do it no more. People are so programmed to just thinking that they supposed to give 18%. They just going to give it. Some might not. But anyway, meanwhile, the cost of raising a child hit an estimated $303,418 from birth to 18 in 2026. The first time that figure has crossed $300,000, up roughly 28% in just 3 years. 28% in 3 years. This isn't one broken piece. It's the whole system pointing in the same direction at once. Record national debt, frozen wages at the bottom, household costs rising faster than paychecks. Work hard and get ahead assumes the math works right now for a lot of families. It mathematically doesn't. It don't work. It don't work, y'all. When we come back from break, we're going to get into this next segment. I want to talk about the real history of population control in America. All right? And this is real, not a conspiracy. It's documented state policy, actually. Would you be surprised? The American dream that we have been told and sold is a lie. All right? So when we come back, it was fact checked. The historical sterilization program details below are extensively documented in state records, court cases, and academic sources. The Irving County allegations are clearly labeled as disputed. All right? So don't go anywhere, y'all. When we come back, we'll get into the real history of population control right here on the grapevine on the award-winning 101.7 The Truth.
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0: 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It's your boy Ray Nitty holding it down on the grapevine on the award-winning 101.7 The Truth. 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
1: Hey.
0: We talk about that American dream today, man. Huh? We need a place to pitch. We need a mound. American dreaming, y'all. We getting into the real history of population control now. All right. Documented state policy. North Carolina ran a state eugenics board form 1929 to 1974 that forcibly, hear me out, forcibly sterilized over 7,600 people. The majority was black. It was us. All right? And increasingly so over time. By the 1950s, fears of black population growth tied to welfare access explicitly drove the board's targeting, according to state record. This is what they said. Fears of black population growth tied to welfare access explicitly drove the board's targeting, according to state records. We're not even the heaviest users of welfare. We're not the heaviest recipients of welfare. You know who is? White people. White people are, not us. Maybe I'm wrong, but last time I checked, it wasn't us. All right? Civil rights icon Fannie Lou Hamer coined the terms Mississippi appendectomy, after she went in for a minor tumor removal in 1961 and came out having been given a hysterectomy without her knowledge or consent. Just cut it out. A practice so common across the South, it had its own nickname. Okay? Nationally, an estimated 70,000 plus women were sterilized under state programs, many at federally funded clinics. A 1965 survey found roughly one-third of Puerto Rican women aged 20 to 49 had been sterilized as part of U.S. population control programs on the island. They was doing it in Puerto Rico, not even in the States. They like, all right, we don't need no more Puerto Ricans leaving this island, coming to America, taking advantage of their citizenship. Neutralize them. Stop them from having babies.

This wasn't hidden, y'all. This wasn't hidden. Legislators said the quiet part out loud. I wish we had a video of it. A North Carolina state senator pushing 1950 sterilization legislation stood up at a public hearing and told a black audience directly that the goal was to stop what he called illegitimate births in their country. Senators did that. Who said it? I gotta Google who said it. Don't just give me half the meal. Give me the whole thing. Who said it? I'm gonna tell y'all who said it in a second. They didn't fully end when you expect it. California prisons, you know they do what they want to do in them prisons, sterilized at least 148 incarcerated women between 2006 and 2010. Many later saying they were coerced, and as recently as 2017, a Tennessee judge offered inmates a 30-day sentence reduction in exchange for undergoing sterilization. Think about that. That's 2017. Ron Taylor says, so most restaurants operate on 33, 34, meeting food costs at 33%, labor and marketing are 35%, and the owner take home 34%. Roughly at certain times, those figures can fluctuate. Chefs, cooks, bakers, dishwashers, I paid a flat wage over $15 an hour. Cooks are $25, servers are $2 an hour because they make tips. Businesses that pay servers $15 an hour don't last. In my shop, we take your order, cook your food, and hand it to you, and I only have one person working at a time, two at the most, and they make $15 to $18 an hour plus tips, 80% of the people tip. So it sounds like you got a fair model that works. But I still would ask, like, okay, why not just pay the server the regular minimum wage? $7.25 or whatever that is. So just my thoughts, man. We're gonna keep it going. We said it didn't fully end there. California sterilized 148 incarcerated women between 2006 and 2010. Many later saying they were coerced, and recently, as of 2017, a Tennessee judge offered inmates a 30-day sentence reduction in exchange for undergoing sterilization. So essentially, you get out 30 days earlier if you waive your right to ever reproduce again. Think about that. A whistleblower nurse alleged a pattern of non-consensual hysterectomies performed on women detained at Georgia's Irwin County ICE facility. This sparked congressional calls for investigation and a formal complaint. ICE disputed the scale of the claims, and an AP investigation was unable to independently substantiate mass hysterectomies at the facility. Though it did find credible individual complaints, report this accurately as a disputed investigated allegation from 2020. So it's not proven, still ongoing. But don't it make sense if you got somebody in 1950 standing up saying that it told a black audience directly that the goal was to stop what he called then

0: legitimate births in their country in 1950s, what do you think they'll be doing in ICE facilities in 2017? I don't know. I don't know. I'm just saying. This isn't just an unproven conspiracy, y'all. Okay? This country ran and admitted, documented, state-funded program of coercive sterilization targeting black and poor women for nearly 50 years. They said it out loud in public hearings in the 1950s. Accusations in 2017 of sterilizing people at ICE facilities. State-funded programs of coercive sterilization targeting black and poor women for nearly 50 years. Said it out loud in public hearings and echoes of the same instinct, a judge trading a shorter sentence for state. Come on, man. I can't make this up. This is here. Showed up again as recently as 2017. We'll be back, y'all, after these messages. When we come back, we're going to talk about what that looks like in Milwaukee, right here on the Grapevine on the award-winning 101.7 The Truth.
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0: be cognizant of, and I know that some of y'all are going to take issue with what I say, but I'm going to be factual and I'm going to be objective about it, because they are still hard at work to make sure that we die fast, we live difficult lives, we make less money, we have less access to healthcare. Ladies and gentlemen, that's not just some random occurrence. And they're criminalizing some of our just unnecessary, loud, boisterous, and disrespectful behaviors. You know, I remember an era where Black folks didn't necessarily need to be heard. Us being in public and being seen was quite enough, because we are giving them more fuel for the fire, especially now that we have, I'd like to think, more political power than we've had in years past. And just as we're starting to gain more political power, that's when they start to take away our districts. And guess what? You didn't see it coming.
1: 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It's your favorite producer, Meech. Don't just check in. Tap in. With Jazz Tyler.
2: 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This platform is for you, the voices of the city. 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

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DJ Brother Z holding it down with the production and sound. We talking about this American dream, y'all. LaRon Taylor says, minimum wage gives you minimum wage talent. I agree. So what do $2.13 an hour talent get you? What do that get you? I don't know. What does this look like in Milwaukee? All right. Fact checked by Wisconsin Policy Forum, UW-Madison Institute for Research on Poverty. All right. And we talked about it on a prior show. He says, I pay my staff that much because they're smart, courteous. That's what I'm saying. I feel like that's my point. Like, why not just pay people? Because then you'll get more motivated people that want to come and work. You'll get a higher, I'm assuming. I haven't ran a restaurant business yet. Educate me, LaRon, please. I would assume, like, the better you pay, the more quality employee base you would be able to attract, which would then mean you would be offering a higher quality of service to your customer base. And it sounds like you got your program down to a dope situation to where you don't even have to have that many staff on hand. So your overhead sounds like it's like, okay, I don't got 15 servers running around. And we know that the restaurant industry lives off of very thin margins. That's why a lot of people want to add liquor to their restaurant menus, because that helps with the small margins on the food margins. We know alcohol is marked up 400%. We know that for a fact. And it depends on which state you're in. Because a bottle of Ciroc in Milwaukee is not the same as Ciroc in L.A. or Vegas. I remember when I was heavy out, you was getting a bottle for $160 plus 20% gratuity.

He was paying like $210, $200, something like that. But in LA, Atlanta, that same box, $2,600. Two G's. I'm just saying. The markup is crazy out here. But Milwaukee's black home ownership rate sits around 27.5%. Less than half the white home ownership rate of 72%. Home ownership is the single biggest lever for the kind of generational wealth the American dream promise depends on. All right? I'm gonna read that again because that's a very, very important. Home ownership is the single biggest lever for the kind of generational wealth the American dream promise depends on, and it's structurally out of reach for most black Milwaukee families. Because of things like what? Redlining, us not getting awarded loans, us not even being allowed to buy properties, or even back in the day when, you know, they had lots and homes that they were selling to white people at $8,000, but they said, oh, do not sell these homes to black people, and those homes then grew into $300,000 and today probably $400,000, $700,000 that they were able to just hand that generational wealth down, but we weren't able to participate in it back in the day. So we were never able to pass that generational wealth down to our families. We were blocked out from it. And they'll pick yourself up by your boots. Strap your boots up and pick yourself up. The average white household nationally holds a net worth of $171,000, roughly 10 times the average black household, $17,150. UW-Milwaukee economist Mark Levine has found black Milwaukeeans are financially worse off relative to white residents today than 40 to 50 years ago. Meaning the gap isn't closing, it's widening in the exact city this show broadcasts from. We've been talking about it. We've been talking about it. We've been talking about what is your elected official? What is a politician? What is a governor? What is somebody going to do for black families in this state, in this city? Because it's one of the worst places to raise black families, while it still has the narrative of being one of the greatest places to raise white families. How could those two exist? We should be ashamed that that's a real stat. What up, Jazz? We should be ashamed that that's a real stat. Milwaukee's own reading crisis. We already know this. We covered it on this show before. Only 27% of MPS fourth graders test at even a basic reading level. Worst around, Jesus. Worst among major U.S. cities except Detroit. And my neighbors and my cousins that can't read, they read worse than us down there. Detroit is the front end of the same broken pipeline. That's why I asked a question. What does fully funded MPS?

0: look like? What do it look like? What do it look like? What do it look like? You got to show me. You got to show me what it look like, dog. You can't just keep telling me. Without real educational foundation, the work hard and get ahead promise never even gets a fair start. The American dream is a lie, man. This is the American trap. It's the American trap. While this country was made off of the backs of immigrants, blacks, slaves, Caribbean, American slaves, but we were left out the most. We were held out the most. We were blocked the most, hated on the most. When we tried to build up, they bombed it from the skies, fam. Burnt down, blew up Tulsa, Oklahoma. We had my nephew on the show. That's the American dream. As a people who was forced into labor to build this country and was also forced to be left out of everything that could help propel their generations forward, we were left out of it deliberately. Deliberately. They blew it up. So when you say, pull yourself up by your bootstraps, and then we show you that we did, and don't, please don't think Tulsa, Oklahoma was just the only spot. Y'all ever been to Central Park in New York? You know the real story of Central Park? It was a black town. Where free slaves had settled, and then they took that land away. Let's go back on Tulsa before we even get to Central Park. They built highways through Tulsa to make it damn near impossible for us to rebuild. And then now the things that are still around from Greenwood is hardly even owned by people that look like us anymore. So imagine you live in a country that was taken, the land was taken from Native Americans, and you, even Native Americans got reservations. They gave them land. We got nothing. We got told, right. I couldn't hear you, Jeff. And they educate me on that. But I know an oppressed people got something. And they almost killed all of them. They almost wiped all of them out. Then they just gave them land and said, go way over there. But then they also was able to do things like own reservations, own gambling places, Potawatomi. They get a lot of breaks. But we don't, you know, they just close all the businesses around and blame it on niggas. Well, nobody going to that damn strip club. Get the hell out of here with that. I'm just saying, y'all, when we come back, I want to talk about why are American products cheaper abroad than in America? And I had to look it up because I'm like, why am I paying less for all these American products in Poland? And when I get back to America, it's like twice as much. Stop playing with me, man. This is a grapevine on the award-winning 101.7 The Truth.
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9: What up, y'all? What up, what up, what up? Welcome back. It's your boy Ray Nitti holding it down on the grapevine on the award-winning 101.7 The Truth, live from the American Family Insurance Studios. Man, we're talking about the American dream, y'all. 833-212-1017, that's the number to dial. 833-212-1017 is the number to dial. Man, why are American products cheaper abroad? Why do we have to pay more here for things that are made here? Help me understand. But they said it is documented, confirmed via University of Chicago Health, Economics Research, and Standard International Trade Economics. This one's real and well documented. It's called international price discrimination. And pharmaceuticals are the clearest example. Americans often pay close to 3 times more for the exact same medicine, sometimes made in the exact same factory as patients in other wealthy countries. What's the core reason? Most other wealthy countries directly negotiate or cap drug prices nationally through their government health systems. The U.S. largely doesn't. Medicare only recently got limited negotiating power. Only recently. So companies can charge whatever the market bears here while accepting lower government capped prices elsewhere just to access those markets at all. So they charging. Like, imagine living in a country that is knowingly getting you sick and charging you astronomically high prices for the cure. Imagine that. From the food to the environment to everything. And then

Christ gouging you on the cure for the conditions that they created. Hmm? A University of Chicago analysis found the U.S., with under 5% of the world's population, funds roughly 3/4 of global pharmaceutical industry profits, meaning American consumers are effectively subsidizing lower drug prices for the rest of the developed world. Think about that, Don. That's the American dream right there. All right? I'm going to read it again, though. The University of Chicago analysts found the U.S., with under 5% of the world's population, funds roughly 3/4 of the global pharmaceutical industry profits, meaning American consumers are effectively subsidizing lower drug prices for the rest of the developed world. Sometimes I get a headache reading all of these insane stats because it's unbelievable. It's unbelievable. The same basic patterns. Charge what each market will bear. Charge what each market will bear shows up in electronics, cars, and consumer goods too. Companies price to each country's competition level. Consumer price sensitivity and regulatory environment. Not to some fixed, fair global price. LaRon says, well, my medicine comes from Canada and India because it's too expensive to get from Walgreens. I would love for you to even educate me on how does one even qualify to even get their medicine from Canada or India? I would love for you to educate me on that because that sounds like something Americans probably should be taking advantage of. Why? It's the American, it's supposed to be the land of the free, the home of the brave. All of these things that they propped up this country to be.

And it ties back to the segment three that we did directly. This is one more concrete way the cost side of the American dream math is stacked against the average person here. Americans aren't getting worse product. They're picking up the tab other countries negotiated their way out of. So when you got these foreign countries that negotiated whatever, they raise it to make up the difference that they didn't get from Canada, I'm assuming. I don't know. However the deals work, and maybe we need to do a deep dive on that. What did the negotiations look like? Because we're programmed to spend. Overconsume, overuse, overeat, over everything, overindulge. That's what's going on. Why? We got to start asking these questions. Why are we went to Poland? I didn't even want nothing from the gas station, but I just ended up going to the gas. Yes, I did. I wanted.

0: something to drink.
1: But even, I'll even say it like this. The mini bar in the hotel, you so scared to even touch anything in your mini bar fridge in America because you know that water going to be $12 if you drink it. That beer going to be $15 if you drink it. That little shot of Hennessy going to be $27 if you crack the seal on it. We went through like three fridge fulls of, I don't even think it was $30. I'm telling y'all, man, I feel like this country is scamming us, man. And we just falling for it. We just busy focusing on everything else around us, on all the viral taglines, all the dances. And we don't realize we getting screwed. We don't realize it. We don't realize it. How is American products, American-made products, cheaper in another country? That doesn't make sense to me. If anything, it should be more in the other country because we have to export it to them. All these tariffs, all these, we are the ones eating the cost on these tariffs. And they just raise our prices on every, I just saw another article and they gonna hate me for saying this, but We Energy's getting ready to propose raising our bills again. How do we determine these things? Who comes up with when is it good to raise prices on energy? I thought we just had one of those. I thought we just had an energy rise. When we come back, y'all, on the other side of this break, I want to talk about how far we still have to go. How far do we still have to go? Is this American dream attainable? Don't go anywhere, y'all. 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

0: Welcome back to the award-winning 101.7 The Truth. It is your boy Ray Nitty holding it down on the grapevine. DJ Brother Z holding it down with the production and sound. We talking about the American dream today, y'all. Is it a lie? I think it's a lie, man. I want to talk about how far we still have to go. We talked about a lot today on the show, man. We talked about what the American dream actually promised. Talked about how it's supposed to be set up to where the kids make more than the generation that they came from. We talked about the broken promises, right? You're less likely to out-earn your parents than ever. We also talked about the math doesn't work anymore. We even talked about population control and what it looks like in Milwaukee. Then we also got into why are American products cheaper? Then LaRon on our YouTube chat, shared some information with us. He said he sends his prescriptions to India and Canada to get filled. I didn't even know that was possible. And he says 70% cheaper. He says, have your doctor sit. First of all, hit the button. The views and opinions.
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0: All right. Now that we got that out the way, he said, have your doctor send a prescription to Big Mountain Drugs in Canada. I think that's the name of it, but your doctor will know the Canadian pharmacy will contact you then, and then you provide them with a voided check so they can directly withdraw from your checking account, and they will send you your prescription at probably a 70% saving. He said he's been doing it for 3 years. These are some medicines that's probably made in America that he got to go to Canada to get it cheaper. This is the American dream. The American scam, we should say. He says this process also may take 6 weeks, so don't wait until you run out of your prescription. I got to look into this. I'm not on any prescription, but I'm getting at the age where I might have to start thinking about getting some things prescribed. Everything still works right now. Still standing. So, I gotta look into this. But how far do we still have to go? A promise that 92% of Americans could once count on is now a coin flip. A country that ran and admitted documented sterilization program targeting Black women for 50 years. A city, Milwaukee we talking about, where the wealth gap has gotten worse, not better, worse over the last 4 decades.

They put this tipping thing in after the Civil War as a means to not have to pay newly freed slaves, blacks. Now it's just here today as mandatory 18 to 25% gratuity. It's here today as a common practice that you get frowned upon if you don't tip. But when do we start frowning upon not paying people a fair, livable wage? Yes, we got it. We have a conversation that needs to happen about attitudes and service. Terrible service. I remember at a point where you could request to take the gratuity off of a check. I remember that. I don't even think it's, they put it on the bottom of the menu now, like they doing you a favor, like gratuity is mandatory and we don't split checks. Well, excuse me. So how far do we have to go? I think the bigger question is, how much more of this are we willing to tolerate? How much more of this are we willing to tolerate and just be distracted about? It's gonna have to be further than one election, one policy, or one generation is likely too close. Chetty's own research says closing this gap requires a fundamental change in how growth gets distributed, not just more growth. That's a much bigger ask than most political promises currently on the table. Remember when we had the show and we was talking about Milwaukee doesn't have a resource problem. Milwaukee has a problem how it distributes its resources. The same usual suspects get the resources all the time, while people that are on the ground doing amazing work trying to transform the city keep getting the scraps. Keep having to fight over the scraps. Still have a shortage in mentors needed for Big Brothers Big Sister program. It's a waiting list over 400 kids.

So the honest answer to how far do we have to go? I don't know if it's just that easy of an answer. But I know we got to go further than just one election. Because, as we stated,

0: And I got to choose my words right wisely because I don't want to incite nothing. Meanwhile, nobody going to the courthouse or anything, or you know what I'm saying? And acting like the January 6th people. I had to say it in my accent to throw them off, Brother Z. Meanwhile, I ain't sight no riot before they see. Amid the conversations happening on the truth, there was more violence, so we have to close down more things. I feel like that's the next wave of things we're about to see here now. We're going to see a closure of businesses and I just got an idea where said blame is going to be put. And we don't do ourselves no favors. Let's be honest with that, too. As a community, we don't do ourselves no favors. We don't. We don't help the... We help push the narratives that's destroying us. So I ask this question. How much of this will we tolerate? How much will you start to demand in the future from your elected officials? Speaking of elected officials, I saw Mayor Cavalier Johnson is overhauling the flock cameras now. I saw something like that just recently came out, so we'd love to get into that on tomorrow's show. But it's because enough people have been putting pressure on elected officials. It's been enough talks about the things that people don't want and what people won't tolerate. And because you have humans abusing systems, taking advantage of systems. That's how far we have to go. Don't go anywhere, y'all. When we come back, we're going to close this thing out. But I want us to sit with this and really think about what did the American dream mean to you? What was it in your eyes? All right? Don't go anywhere, y'all. It's your boy, Ray Nitti, on your award-winning 101.7 The Truth.
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What up, y'all? Welcome back. Welcome back. It's your boy Ray Nitty holding it down on the grapevine. Man, this is America. Look what I'm. We're talking about this American dream, y'all. And as we get ready to close this thing down, we're closing with the question, how far do we still have to go? And we said it's going to take more than just one policy or one generation. Institutions built these gaps through documented, on-the-record policy choices. All right? They built these gaps through documented, on-the-record policy choices. And closing them is going to take documented, on-the-record policy choices, too. So that's why I was asking Ms. Hong, what was the plan for us? That's why I was asking the importance of, like, getting stuff done, your track record on getting stuff done. Because you have no documented experience of getting nothing done. So I can't send you to fight on my behalf. But what I would like to see is once Crowley does win governor, because I believe that, I would like to see him help her get some of her policies through. Help her get some wins under her belt. Then I'd love to see her, I don't know, run against Ron Johnson. I think she'll win. It's just my thoughts. Mandela couldn't do it. But anyway, it's going to take a lot, y'all. It's going to take a lot. It's going to take new leaders. And I hate to say it, but guess what? We're going to have to vote. And I'm not just saying we're going to vote our way out of systemic racism. Because a lot of the systemic racism

that we suffer from is mental oppression that we carry ourselves. As a community, we can't get out of our own way. As individuals, we can't get out of our own way because we're too dependent on substances, on crutches, on things of the government. We too stagnant by social media, by all of these other things. We too distracted. We ain't locked in. We too separated. We too divided as a black people from our political views to even how we treat our men and women. We not even on the same page as a black race with our women. That's one of the hugest problems we have to fix. First, let's get on the same page with each other. First. Then after we get on the same page with each other, first, we could then get on the same page politically together as a strong, organized voting bloc that's going to demand policy change. People distributing resources evenly. Demanding that policies are put in place to hold corporations accountable for poisoning black communities. But we don't vote like that. We don't vote like that. We don't pay attention to things like that. We don't. But what our community did know is that dude that was faking like he was an NFL player. We was all over that. We was all over that. And I'm going to close with this. I wasn't here when we was able to talk about the whole garage band, garage bar situation. People thought it was about going back to the... I've never been. I don't care to go. But when we allow people to label an entire group as one thing when it is not, that is where the dangerous things start to happen. Because as somebody who put time, effort, energy, blood, sweat, tears, and money, sacrifices into helping being a part, a small part of what this Milwaukee music scene has become and grown into, hell no, I'm not going to sit around and just let somebody say all Milwaukee rap. That's disrespectful to Ishtar. That's disrespectful to Wave Chappelle. That's disrespectful to Jazzy Blanco. That's disrespectful to Classic. That's disrespectful to the homies on the South Side doing hip-hop Milwaukee rap. It's a ton of artists. So when you just lump everybody in and give this blanket statement, hey, man. Say, man. Yeah, I'm not going to allow it. No, you're not going to push that narrative at all. And then you got white people asking me what violent lyrics has Machine Gun Kelly said. And then when you give them the lyrics, they disappear. So, no. It was like, oh, it was just about, it was 40 yards. It didn't say name under. It says, no Milwaukee. We always allow people to play in our face. Do our community have issues? Absolutely. But let's talk about the issues of these bars allowing underage people in it drinking. Over-serving. People that's already drunk, they selling them more bottles, more tequila, more Jägermeister bombs. So yeah, if you got a traumatized community and you over serving them, the trauma is gonna spill out. And it don't just be us. It don't just be us. So let's start demanding more as a

0: community. Let's start holding each other accountable. Yes, yes, yes. Accountability does need to happen within our community. 100%, 1,000%. But people also need to be accountable, held accountable for trying to place a blanket statement and on an entire scene that has worked so hard to get to where it is today. So how far do we have to go? The American dream, right? The American dream has seemingly been very closely tied to blaming Negroes for all of their problems. Problems that they created, conditions that they created, conditions that they lobbied for, created policies for, told folks not to sell these $8,000 homes to Negroes that later turned into 790K homes that they were able to hand down to their families. We weren't able to participate in that generational wealth transfer. We were deliberately held out of it. They flooded our cities and turned them into lakes. They took Central Park. They took that black community and made it Central Park. They bombed Tulsa, Oklahoma. I could keep going, but I know Jazzy gonna go upside y'all head right now on this tap in. So thank y'all once again for y'all time. I'll see y'all tomorrow on the Grapevine on the award-winning 101.7 The Truth. I'm going to close y'all with this quote. The function of freedom is to free someone else. By Toni Morrison. The goal was never just individual escape. It was making the ladder actually climbable for whoever comes next. I'm out, y'all.
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9: There's some things I want to highlight that we may not be cognizant of, and I know that some of y'all are going to take issue with what I say, but I'm going to be factual and I'm going to be objective about it because they are still hard at work to make sure that we die fast, we live difficult lives, we make less money, we have less access to healthcare. Ladies and gentlemen, that's not just some random occurrence. And they're criminalizing some of our just unnecessary, loud, boisterous, and disrespectful behaviors. You know, I remember an era where Black folks didn't necessarily need to be heard. Us being in public and being seen was quite enough because we are giving them more fuel for the fire, especially now that we have, I'd like to think, more political power than we've had in years past. And just as we're starting to gain more political power, that's when they start to take away our districts. And guess what? You didn't see it coming.
10: 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With Jazz Tyler.
11: 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This platform is for you, the voices of the city. 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
12: Just want to really congratulate Meech on this very important venture that y'all on right now. 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

Good morning. Welcome to the program. Today is Monday, August 24th, 2026. One of the missions of this program is to explain things from a different perspective. Maybe it's a social perspective. Maybe it's a political perspective. Maybe it's cultural. Maybe sometimes it's racial. And then it may be the intersectionality of all of those things. Milwaukee is a very, very fascinating place because it is, I'd like to think, a city that is versed in the 21st century. We're a travel and tourism city, and we welcome all sorts of people here for a variety of different events, whether it be our ethnic festivals or our big old music festival. It's a lot of things. We, of course, have the Milwaukee State Fair. While not in the city of Milwaukee proper, it's in West Allis, which is close enough. All of the offerings, the amenities that we have bring a diversity of people here. Depending upon what kind of sports fan you are, we likely have something for you. Professional soccer team and basketball team, and of course, a baseball team in the Milwaukee Brewers. And so when I saw that the Brewers were having a Black Culture Exhibition on Friday at the American Family Field ahead of the Brewers game, I braced myself, and I braced myself for the promotion of that event via social media and then the comments that people would leave. And as you could imagine, the comments that people would leave and giving their thoughts on the Black Culture Fest that took place at not Miller Park, it's American Family Field. I got to get used to it. What can I say? I remember when it was County Stadium. I'll get it right one of these days. It was going to be an exhibition of Black culture, creativity, and the lasting impact of Black excellence on baseball and beyond. And when I saw that is what it was being

promoted as and billed as, I was like, these comments are going to be absolutely dreadful. Baseball was not nearly the first sport to integrate, ladies and gentlemen. So there is a streak of separation that existed in Major League Baseball. Of course, you had the Negro Leagues. And think about that for a second. Why would you need a whole separate league of baseball players if that sport didn't have a rich rooted history in racism? It does. And just remember, if something had a history in racism, it still lives on to this day. The problem is we don't recognize it. And I'm going to give you a bunch of examples today. I'm going to take this entire show, and we're going to talk about race from a different perspective, because usually I talk about race from a perspective so that white people can get a better understanding of some of their microaggressions and how their microaggressions and these little things that they say and these little things that they do can lead to macro behaviors. And so I've always tried to shed light, because some people don't realize that things are racist because it's just been a part of their upbringing and their background and their developmental environment. Like, oh, I thought that all black people acted this way. And so I try to bring different perspectives. Oftentimes it falls on deaf ears, because the people that want to be more culturally versed can find ways to be more culturally versed. There are some people that don't believe some of the generalizations and the stereotypes that they hear about other races, and they may actually seek out things that defy those stereotypes and those generalizations. Not necessarily for those people, because they can find the answers and they can find the truth on their own, but it's for other folks who may pride themselves on, oh, I have black friends, but still believe some really horrible and awful things about black people. So I spend a disproportionate amount of time not even trying to change anyone's mind, but just showing them the ignorance in some of their ways, but also the harm that they may have done, sometimes intentionally, sometimes inadvertently, because of the primitive attitude that they have about race. So I spend a lot of time doing that. And over the years, I suppose we've had varying degrees of success with those conversations. But never once did I ever think for a moment that when I have these conversations about race, that I need to be explaining it to black people, because we live in a damn bubble. We seem to think because they aren't throwing the N-word around as much as they want to, we believe that because now in 2026, we absolutely can go more places than we could, say, a generation or two ago, especially in other regions of the country where black people were strictly prohibited. We believe as black people, this is the bubble that we live in, and I am so hurt by this, because I thought we knew. And if we don't know, then our kids don't know. Our kids don't even know the kind of racist world that they are going to inherit, because damn parents and the grandparents think because the coloreds only signs and the whites only signs came down, and because the schools were integrated, and now you can get a drink of water at anybody's water fountain, not just the blacks only water fountain, we think that racism went away. And every now and again, when they show you how they really think about us, we get so hurt by it. I couldn't believe some of the comments, not from the white people, when they were advertising the Black Culture Fest, because the worst place to have a Black Culture Fest, if there's going to be a professional sporting event, is at a Major League Baseball game. I haven't been to very many professional baseball games. I've been to none in other cities, even though I've been to football games in other cities. I might have even seen professional hockey in other cities. I've never seen a Major League Baseball game in another city. And I've probably gone to less than 20 here in the city of Milwaukee. There's always been a feeling of discomfort and unease when I went to County Stadium. I didn't go to County Stadium for the first time to see a Brewer game until I was 21 years old. Didn't go. No interest, no desire. Baseball is not culturally welcoming. And even worse so, the fans. When they had the discussion on where to rebuild the new baseball stadium, it was a big political discussion. Even a member of the Wisconsin State Senate got recalled because they were thinking about moving what was then called Miller Park to a different location. You ever wonder why it is where it is? You ever wonder why any other major city, you have your casino, you have your basketball arena, and you have your baseball stadium all downtown. They're all in the same little area because that's where you want to concentrate the

travel and the tourism dollars. But if you look at where our baseball park is, and so when they tore down County Stadium, they had to figure out real quick, otherwise we were going to lose the Milwaukee Brewers. And I believe that we need to keep professional sports teams here because they do generate a tremendous amount of tax revenue. They do. All of the players from the other teams, including the Milwaukee Brewers, when they play here, their income per game is taxed. We get that money here in the state of Wisconsin. That becomes a part of our state budget. All of the concessions that are sold, all of the employees of that of the baseball stadium that keep it running, that do all the HVAC and do all of the maintenance and do all of the cleaning and all of the food vendors, those are all really good economic actions that we want to keep. You don't ever want to lose a professional sports team. Don't believe me? Ask New Jersey when they lost the Nets. They immediately felt that hole in their economy. You don't want to lose a professional sports team now. But one of the compromises was because we had torn down 145. So 145 was the freeway that essentially, when it was torn down, it revealed the land in which Fiserv Forum was now built. And so when they were considering, this is back in the late and mid-1990s, where they were going to build the new baseball stadium, a bunch of people said, well, we have all of this land open up downtown because we had a big old hole in the middle of downtown when they tore down 145. They didn't start building the Fiserv Forum until probably 2015 or 2016 is when they started building the Bucks Arena. That land has sat vacant for 15 years. There's a reason why that land sat vacant for 15 years. Because there were specific requirements for any developer if you wanted to build something on the most precious, most valuable land in the entire state of Wisconsin. That was valuable real estate. Think about where the Deer District is. That was all vacant. Literally nothing was there when they tore the freeway down. But Milwaukee County that owned that land said, anyone who develops this land, you're going to have 40 or 50% minority contractors or minority construction firms and women-owned businesses. And for 15 years, developers said, no thanks, we don't want to hire that many black people, even though the real estate is valuable. But eventually, Herb Cole said, I'll split the bill with you, with these New York billionaire fellas that came in and bought the Milwaukee Bucks and also helped build the Fiserv Forum. Make no mistake about it, we paid for half of that too. However, I digress. They could have built the baseball stadium right there, but here's what season ticket holders said. Season ticket, Milwaukee Brewers, this is what they said. Don't you dare build that damn new stadium in the middle of downtown Milwaukee, or we will not renew our season tickets. I don't know what the statistic is now, but at the time, 60% of season ticket holders lived outside of the city of Milwaukee, mostly from all points west, like Waukesha area. Those were the season ticket holders. And they said, if you build that arena or that new baseball park, because we had to rebuild what was then Miller Park in order for the Brewers to stay, because every now and again, you've got to upgrade your stadiums or the league will take your team and make it for sale. They'll let other teams and other cities bid on if you don't want to build a new stadium. And it's always a big political fiasco because where's the money going to come from and are the taxpayers going to pay for it? In my opinion, it's always a good investment for the taxpayers to invest in having a sports team in your city because it brings tremendous amounts of revenue for many, many decades. But the season ticket holder said, you're going to build it exactly where County Stadium was. And then the urban planners were like, no, no, no, we want to bring more economic activity downtown. Let's just do a freeze frame real quick. Look at how much economic activity has poured into downtown Milwaukee in the last 30 years. There were no damn condos. There was no Riverwalk 30 years ago. Nobody lived downtown 30 years ago. It was a bunch of old dilapidated factory buildings. Now look at it. Condos, housing, shops, stores. The Third Ward didn't even really exist. The Third Ward used to be a bunch of places where the Italians bought their groceries. Now look at it. It's a destination, right? So a lot of money, a lot of investment was pouring into downtown. But this idea of putting downtown in the spotlight that it's in right now goes back 30 or 40 years. In fact, this goes back to when Mayor John Norquist was mayor of the city of Milwaukee. He was like, we need to build up downtown in order for Milwaukee to be successful. Lo and behold, he was right, somewhat. And so when we're considering what to put in that vacant area that is now the Deer District, obviously building the baseball stadium makes good sense. But the season ticket holder said, we don't want to drive through the black neighborhoods to go watch our beloved Brewers. You will build the stadium on the outskirts so we can just hop right on 94, go to our baseball game, hop right on 94, head back west and go home. And that's exactly what they did. So I want you to keep that in mind. I'm going to give you these details of the –

0: when I say racist comments, that really is an understatement. But I'm not shocked that when you advertise a Black Culture Fest at American Family Field ahead of one of the baseball games, I'm not shocked that white people would leave racist comments. It's what they do. But it's how Black people were so hurt and so shocked that white people think this way about us. I'm thinking to myself, what bubble do you live in? You know what I think it might be? I think that Black people believe now more than ever that we're the vocal ones on racism, that we call out white people all the time when they say something racist, when they do something racist. Don't let them use the N-word. We're going to have them canceled. Or we can act in any old way when we as Black people are out in public and dare a white person to say anything about us or anything to us because of how we act, because we can shut them down by calling them racist. So here's what happens. White people really don't say anything. They use microaggressions. They may roll their eyes. They may stay quiet altogether. And so when we don't hear them vocally expressing how much, I mean, they hate our guts, y'all. They hate us. Even the ones that pretend to like us. And the fact that y'all don't know this blows my mind. And we as Black people are putting ourselves in places and in spaces where we think we are safe because the people are reasonably nice to us. Oh, no, no, no, no, no. They hate us. But the number of Black people that were in the comments saying, well, but I was the first Black person to graduate from my high school, but I'm a Black person and I have a job. But explaining to racists, okay, explaining to them how they've got it wrong about Black people. And the fact that Black people thought that they need to explain to these people, to these white folks that hate our guts, was astonishing to me. And then you had some other butthurt Black folks like, well, I'm going to screenshot these and send this to your employer. The employers are probably more racist than the employees. I even had one. I'm going to read some of the comments when I come back from my break. One lady even said, oh, God, what did she say? I'm going to send this to their pastor. And now their pastor is not going to like all these racist comments. Do you want? Sundays is the most segregated damn day of the week. I did not know that we as Black people would respond in such a emotional way to white people expressing how they actually feel about us. I thought that we knew. And the fact that we don't know means that we are not telling the generation behind us of what they are prepared for. Look at the disparities in our criminal justice system. Look at the disparities in racial profiling. Look what happens when we send our kids to schools in which they control the school board and the curriculum. What happens? The Black kids can't read. I'll do you one better. 92% of the suspensions and the expulsions of MPS are Black kids, but Black kids are less than 50% of the student body. If that does not tell you alone how they feel about us, why would y'all be shocked at the comments? So I'm going to have to decipher this for y'all. Hopefully our YouTube is back up. We were having a couple few technical difficulties. Xavier says no. Is that what the phone calls have been, Xavier?
1: Yeah, they're calling about the YouTube. The YouTube is all messed up right now.
0: Oh, Nelly.
1: Yeah, so someone's working on it right now.
0: You guys are going to have to go to 1017thetruth.com and stream my voice the old-fashioned way. 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We even have AM signal, too, if you're feeling fancy. It's 15:10 a.m. We're hopefully going to get the YouTube back up and take a break when I come back. I'm going to read some of the comments that the more fair-skinned folks left on this flyer, this advertisement for Black Culture Fest that took place at American Family Field. And the number of Black people that are like, why would you say such racist things about us? I'm a Black person and I'm smart. Like trying to explain why they're not supposed to hate us. Y'all are missing the entire point. But we're going to get into it today because today I got to explain racism not to white people, but to Black people. The Truth with Sherwin Hughes on 101.7 FM. We'll be right back.
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0: The possibility of lung cancer can be pretty scary, especially if you're one of approximately 8 million current or former smokers at high risk. 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
8: On Friday, they had a Black Culture Fest at American Family Field ahead of one of the Brewers games. And every so often, they'll do something dedicated to the legacy of African Americans and our contributions to Major League Baseball. Please keep in mind that Major League Baseball was not the first sport to integrate. It was actually in the NFL. And the last sport, professional sport, to integrate was basketball. 1950, 1951. And here's what's crazy. In the early 1950s, when they finally integrated the NBA, which I bet you they wish they wouldn't have. I bet they wish they would have kept the NBA all white, because then once we came into the league, oh, no. How are these blacks scoring 17,000 points? They were recruiting black NBA players from the damn Harlem Globetrotters. Isn't that wild? Because where else are you going to get them from? And then, you know, fast forward a couple of decades, arguably some of the absolute best people that have ever laid hands on a basketball have been. It's been a couple Serbians. There's been a couple. There's been a Chinese or two. There's Yao Ming. Remember him? He was Chinese. Very, very tall. We had a guy from Australia. The Bucks did. Andrew Bogut. Remember him? But then, you know, it's been mostly dominated by black African Americans. But the racism that exists, I don't even know if it's in the league. It's interesting because I went to a NASCAR race in 2024. NASCAR has banned the Confederate flag, and, you know, they tried to be a little bit more sensitive and progressive with the times. It usually isn't the corporate offices. It's not what we call big NASCAR. It's not the big Major League Baseball. They're not racist because they hit their heads against the wall to try and figure out how they're going to get more black consumers and how do they get more black fans. When I went to that NASCAR race in Las Vegas, I promise you, 50% of all of the pit crews and the pit bosses and the people that were there, like, having, like, real jobs with these NASCAR teams were black. I was blown away. Big NASCAR wants a black audience. They do, because we are an up-and-coming minority group, and black people are making more money. We have more income. And, of course, big corporations, including sports, they want black folks to buy tickets and to attend events. It's the damn fans. Every time I go to a baseball game, and there hasn't been many,

Because I don't feel comfortable. When 101.7 The Truth did something featuring black people. Maybe it was a Negro League weekend or one of those things, and they had different hosts from 101.7 The Truth do these games where they invite somebody out of the crowd to answer questions and they win a bunch of prizes. Tory did it, and then I did it. That was the most nervous I'd ever been in my entire life. First of all, I was overwhelmed that it was 40-some thousand people there. That was the first part. But the second part was I knew that I wasn't welcome there. I've never felt comfortable there because baseball fans, they're like working class white people, which I don't know if you guys know this. Those are the most racist people you're ever going to find because they believe that their economic situation is directly tied to other races taking their jobs. It's the working class white people that say, oh, this DEI and affirmative action, and, you know, black people going to college for free, that's harming me and my family, even though it has nothing to do with it. Now, is there more competition for good paying jobs? Absolutely there is. But they, the working class whites, who've always had a level of insecurity when it comes to their jobs because they can get downsized or they can get automated or they can get AI'd out of their job. They've always been very insecure. But when you have a white person in the United States of America that is insecure, here's what you can do to manipulate them forever. Blame a black person or blame a Mexican for why everything is messed up in their world and they'll eat it. And it's political, too. I can have a whole political party and tell you how bad black people are and how bad immigrants are and how bad Mexicans are. And I will make a whole bunch of voters hate those groups. Hate them. Hate them. Want to kill them. Don't want them in this country. And you can get votes based upon how much you hate those other racial and ethnic groups by a bunch of working class white folks who've always felt insecure about their job. The insecurity about the working class white and their job and their opportunities goes back to slavery. I need you to think about how slavery was not in the best economic interest of poor white folk. You ever think about that for a second? You know that all white people didn't own slaves, right? Like 1 or 2%, hardly anybody owned slaves. The same 1% as right now, you know, the billionaires that y'all hate? Basically, though, that was the same class of people that owned the slaves. Every white person didn't own slaves. White people were too poor in the rural South. And let me tell you why white people were poor, why they were kept poor, why they were kept economically deprived. Because if you're economically deprived, you're vulnerable. And if you're vulnerable, you'll fall for anything. And if you're economically deprived and you're vulnerable, chances are you're probably not highly educated and you can manipulate those people. If you were a plantation owner and you had the ability to permanently purchase your labor in enslaved people. Let's say you had a big old plantation. You had rice. You had the big three. Rice, tobacco, and cotton. Fourth would probably be sugarcane. But sugarcane was more the agricultural mainstay in the Caribbean. By the way, sugarcane plantations, unbelievably brutal. Probably some of the very labor intensive. Cotton is labor intensive too, but not like sugarcane. Sugarcane is very labor intensive. Okay, but that was mostly in the Caribbean. So if you had a big old plantation and you had the big three, cotton, tobacco, and rice, and you had 195 enslaved people taking care of 1,000 acres of rice, tobacco, and cotton. And then you had your servants that were in the house that took care of all the domestic duties. Okay, think about this. You own your slaves and they take care of everything. You're not hiring white people. You're not hiring them. You don't need to. Why would you pay a white person a wage when you can buy a black person and work them for until they die? So white people were deprived economically because of the institution of slavery. Now, what you would do is you would hire a handful of white people to be plantation overseers, et cetera, et cetera. But trust me when I tell you, if a plantation had 195 slaves, maybe they hired 20 white people to be overseers, if that, because those slaves took jobs from what would be working class white Southerners. And that is why the South remains so poor. Black people couldn't own anything. We weren't making any wages. So our poverty was fixed in the institution, but white people were impoverished too. And then it's crazy because the same plantation owners told those white folks who could not get any kind of work or any kind of jobs in those Southern agricultural plantations to go and fight the Civil War on behalf of the plantation owners' right to continue to

0: buy, sell, trade, and own black people. That is insane. Enter Donald Trump. He's doing the exact same thing for the modern era. It is also why the Democratic Socialists don't see why we as African Americans don't subscribe to their philosophy, because they, the Democratic Socialists, who do not have a platform for race, they do not. They'll have more of a platform for the gays and the queers. Oh, by the way, the alphabet is breaking up. I don't know if you guys know this, but the gays and the lesbians are now starting to separate themselves from the asexuals, the intersex people, and the trans people, because those folks on the other end of the alphabet are identities. A lesbian woman is still a woman. She just likes other lesbians. A gay man, his identity is not necessarily as a gay man. He just likes other gay men. And so when you have that alphabet that's combined, the old school gays and the old school lesbians, like, yo, no, we're not with all this trans stuff. Really fascinating social experiments that are taking place in this country right now. But that's just like people of color. Or when people say BIPOC, don't say BIPOC in front of me. I'll punch you in the face. Black indigenous people of color. Please don't do that. Don't make it seem like all of our issues are the same. You know, some BIPOC people hate each other. Do you know that some people that are included in, and the white people came up with this, or some super black liberal, let's call everybody BIPOC. Let's lump everybody together like all of our interests are the same. There are some people in the BIPOC coalition and the people of color coalition that are more racist than white people are. You think black people routinely organize and work with Mexicans? No, we don't. No, we don't. You think a South Korean professor at the University of Wisconsin-Madison has anything in common with a black woman who lives in 53206 who's got four kids and no dad? I'm just saying, you can't stop lumping us all together. I was going to read some of these comments that were left on the, what was this damn thing called? Multicultural Night. The YouTube is up, so if you guys want to head on over there, I'm wearing a purple shirt today. I'm wearing some cargo pants, too. I like cargo pants because I have room for my cargo. Join the Milwaukee Brewers and SocialX MKE for Black Culture Fest, an afternoon celebrating Black culture, creativity, community, and the lasting impact of Black excellence on baseball and beyond. So that is what they advertise it as, and they put this on social media and left the comment section open. Justin Sider says, I assume the seating will only be available in Section 8. John Roberts says, this will be followed up by, quote, bring your Bluetooth speaker at full volume into a public space night. That's actually kind of funny. Russ Hansitter says, will there be a how to act like state fair booth? Larry Sherry says, first pitches will be provided by the kids from State Fair Park. Bring your gloves. Andrew Blakey says, quote, fist fights in the 400s has a better ring to it. Mark Grimm says, what time is the watermelon seed spitting contest? And it goes on and on and on. And the number of black people that wasted their precious time commenting, that's racist. Why would you say that? Because they are telling you, like, take this as really valuable knowledge, because this is how they actually feel. Now, some of these comments might be bots, but some of the people that like the comments are not. I'm going to take a break, come back. I got a whole bunch of other stuff too. Oh, since our YouTube is up, do we have the poll question up yet?
1: Yes, we do.
0: It might be a little confusing for some, but don't worry, I'm going to get to it. Have you ever owned a Nissan? I'm curious, because I have a story for you that is going to make a lot of sense once I get to it. But our YouTube poll is now up. 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Do you or have you ever owned a Nissan? I'm in the category. I owned a Nissan. I had a Nissan Pathfinder. I loved that truck very much. I loved it a lot. It was very expensive, but I loved it. The Truth with Sherwin Hughes will be right back.
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they had a Black Culture Fest on Friday at American Family Field ahead of one of the Brewers games, or maybe during the Brewer game. I don't know. I didn't go to it. And then they were promoting this event very innocently on social media, but they left the comments section open. And as you would imagine, some of the comments were very ignorant, very racist, very stereotypical about Black people. And that doesn't shock me, because that is exactly what they are supposed to do. That is my expectation of them. And they always meet, and quite honestly, they exceed that expectation.

0: We read this. Why is that a shock to anybody? Do you understand that we live on their colony? I'm going to get into some details about that as well. Once I explain, it's going to make a lot of sense to you. Ladies and gentlemen, they hate our guts. And I think that we thought that we had more friends. We thought that we had more allies because we saw how many of them marched when George Floyd got killed. I bet you they don't wear Black Lives Matter t-shirts no more. I bet you they don't have the yard signs in their front yard no more. In fact, they probably replaced some of those Black Lives Matter yard sign with a Tom Tiffany yard sign. You don't have businesses displaying the Black Lives Matter placards in the windows anymore. What happens is whenever there is racial or civil unrest, they want to make it seem like they're actually allied, because the whole thing with racism now is you got to be covert. They don't want you to know. They want you to think that they like us. And what do? We're so stupid. Invite them to the barbecue. Y'all invited white folks to the barbecue as like, I'm going to extend the olive branch. And they accept it. Oh, they love being around us so they can learn everything there is to know and learn our secrets and learn how we operate. Because here's one thing they can't figure out, because they've tried everything to stop our success. Everything. And I would say to some extent, it's working pretty good. 2 out of 3 times Donald Trump ran, he got elected. They're doing something right still. They can't figure out how they have thrown everything, including terror, including making it harder for us to vote, including underfunding and undereducating our kids. And they're just so baffled. How are some of us becoming successful? So they love coming to the barbecue. And we think because they accept the invitation that they're not racist. Do y'all have any idea how they talk about us? And this is the unfortunate thing. When you grow up in Milwaukee and you grew up in Black Milwaukee and you didn't really interact with a lot of white people, if you grew up in segregated Milwaukee, you didn't go to a majority white school, you didn't have a lot of white friends growing up, you have literally no idea, no clue how much they hate us. One of the best things about me going to school in Brown Deer is I saw how they live. I see how they talk. I see what they discuss when they sit down and have dinner with one another. They hate our guts. We are on their minds constantly. They have to make sure that they are defeating us and outmaneuvering us, because they're very embarrassed when we're successful, especially if they're not. And so what do? We think we got a whole bunch of white friends, invite them to the damn barbecue, and all they're doing is taking notes on how they can continue to harm us. Let's talk to Derek. You're on 101.7 The Truth. How are you, Derek?
1: I'm doing well, Sherwin. I mean, you brought something up really good as far as baseball teams and everything else like that. But I was just thinking about when they left Oakland and they went to Las Vegas, and also the one that the basketball and the football teams used to be in the outskirts of Detroit, and now they're downtown. And that's helped that downtown tremendously. And I think they're having the same issue. They were having the same issue in Washington, D.C. And now they're bringing the football team downtown to Washington, D.C. But you're right. I mean, a lot of times people I do remember hearing about that, about the, what was that? Where they were going to locate the baseball stadiums? And you probably are right about people being afraid, because a lot of your inner cities are predominantly Black, and they associate a lot of crime with a lot of Black people. Are you still there?
0: Yes, Derek. You know, when I interrupt you, you have a fit. But then when I don't say anything, you ask if I'm still here.
1: Yeah, but I was just thinking about some of those cities. That they're doing them. And the only thing I could think to come close would be the one in Atlanta, Georgia, where they had the
0: Braves. So I'm assuming those stadiums are located in downtowns, or have they relocated them from downtowns to the suburbs? What are we talking about here, Derek?
1: Yeah, they're talking about the one in Atlanta, Georgia, where they did the same thing that you guys did in Milwaukee. They said there was too much crime in the inner city, and so they moved out to Cobb County, the baseball stadiums. It's even more convenient for a lot of the people and everything else like that. But they're saying, hey, at least we'll be safe and everything.
0: All right, thank you for sharing that with us, Derek.
1: Yeah, but like I said,

0: who are, but a lot of times they, you know, some things need to be downtown, like the basketball. And probably the only the other thing I can think about would be the football when they moved the LA Rams from St. Louis, and they moved it to Englewood. But you're, somebody was saying to me,
1: all right, then that's yep. But Englewood, that's actually an example in the opposite direction, because Englewood is very black. That's a great place to put a baseball stadium, because wherever you or a football stadium, wherever you put a large sports arena, you're going to create instantaneous economic development. So actually locating a large sports arena to an impoverished black neighborhood or a black community can turn it around right away, or it can invite gentrification. But we appreciate your call, Derek. I got to take a break now. Thank you, sir.
0: I'm just curious.
1: All right, then. All right, Derek. Phew. The Truth with Sherwin Hughes on 101.7 FM. We'll be right back.
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I think some of these adults need to enroll in Milwaukee College Prep. Y'all need to get some of your education up. Why Black people are so shocked. The veneer is almost flawless because they'll invite you to stuff. Want to hang out with you? Want to do happy hour with you? And hate your guts. They'll talk to you, get to know you, ask you about your family. Maybe you drink a little bit too much at the happy hour and reveal something personal. Next thing you know, you're talking to HR, because here's the other thing you got to watch out for. It's always economic competition with them. You better hope they don't have a sister or a brother or a sister-in-law or a mother-in-law or a father-in-law that is looking for a job, and the person in their family that is looking for a job does exactly what you do. They'll set you up to get fired. It's not personal. It's just, you know, a member of their family comes first. Or their neighbor just fell on hard times, and their neighbor happens to have a real nice resume that might be a little bit less polished than yours, but, you know, they'd be a good fit for the position because, you know, they fit better into the corporate culture. We thought that we had a bunch of allies, and we don't. That is why it's very difficult for African-Americans that know this to want to be ally with democratic socialists, because expecting us to integrate with working class white people when all of this dirty history has not been resolved is insane. It's insane. Now, what they do, though, is they look at Black people and say, oh, you guys are poor, too. You guys are struggling, too. Come and join our movement. Now,

we're going to go first. We're going to lead the movement. We're going to set the agenda. The agenda is not going to take into account race. But no, come and join us. Because, you know, working class white people need as many people in their agenda as they can possibly get. That is how they can win elections. And if you can win elections by preying on the vulnerability of black folks, all you got to do is tell black folks, you know, you blacks are really poor, too. You know, you blacks, your wages are way too low. You know, you blacks are not being treated fairly by your employer as well. You should be getting a raise. You know, you blacks are making minimum wage as well. And what do we say as black folks? Yeah, that's right. That's true. All that is true. All the above is true. But what they don't take into account is that why some of us, and I'm going to say some, because some black folks are doing fantastic. Some black folks are doing better than the whites. But one of the reasons why some black people may be in an economically disadvantaged position is because they are black. That can be a reason. Democratic socialists can't take that into account because that is a white movement led by white people who weren't given what they were promised by previous generations. See, the baby boomers lied to them. They're the wealthiest generation America has ever seen. They got something like $140 trillion worth of wealth. And what they are doing is they are starving their own kids. And so then you have a political movement that exists to rebel against the status quo, which is the largest, wealthiest generation that America has ever seen, and that's the baby boomers. But that also draws contrast with African Americans as well, because we don't hate our baby boomer generation. Those are the ones that got us the rights that we right now are taking for granted. So you can, and also our baby boomers ain't got no hell of a lot of money. White baby boomers do. Black baby boomers got a little, they got a little taste of money, got a little itty bitty piece. They got a little, they ain't got as much as the white folks do. So they're trying to start this intergenerational war where it's a bunch of white kids that are mad at their parents. Screw you, mom and dad. I want the freaking house right now. Mom and dad is like, no, go get a job. We took care of you long enough, you spoiled brat. Fine, mom and dad. I'll go recruit a bunch of blacks and we're going to have a political movement led by an Asian lady in Wisconsin. And a Muslim in Michigan. Oh, by the way, have I got some comments from the New Berlin mayor. Woo-wee, did he serve up a good helping. Oh, y'all were shocked by that, too? Where's my story about the New Berlin mayor? Ooh, he let y'all have it. And then stood by his comments. Quote, it was revolting. Muslim leader called for New Berlin mayor's resignation over lewd social media posts. Let me make this abundantly clear. The New Berlin mayor isn't going anywhere. New Berlin Mayor Dave Amen is under fire after two Muslim organizations called for his resignation following the discovery of anti-Muslim, racist, and sexist content he shared publicly on Facebook. So the mayor of this town is letting everybody know, hey, here's how I feel. And I'll be honest with you. I appreciate him doing it. Let me tell you why. Because I'd rather know before I go to New Berlin for anything. Now, hey, Sherwin, we're going to meet up at the sports bar in New Berlin. Okay, have fun. Not going. Because if the mayor feels that way, and if he's going to put it on a public Facebook page, and dude said, I'm not taking it down. I'm going to get to his comments in just a second. He was like, my public comments don't mean that I speak on behalf of everyone in New Berlin. Kinda. I would rather know. So here's what will happen, though, because some black folks get so hurt by this. Because we're just astonished that people don't like us. We're thinking, we're so fun. We're so funny. We dance really well. We sing good. Watch us perform. You know, the original drawing of Mickey Mouse was blackface as a mimic of a minstrel show. You know that the character Goofy, look at the old pictures of Goofy, the old Disney drawings. Goofy is a shiftless, lazy, happy-go-lucky colored man. Goofy. Now, they changed his image up. You know what I mean? They made him look more like a dog. The whole character of Goofy is part of a minstrel theatrical dramatization and caricature of a black stereotype. It goes that deep. And we don't even have no idea. Walt Disney was incredibly racist. So was Dr. Seuss. When I found that out, that hurt. Like, they did a whole expose on, like, some of the racist commentary, like the hidden racist messages. Oh, Dr. Seuss is, that's a, and I love Dr. Seuss books.

0: Little did I know, I was being slowly taught to hate myself. The Muslim Women's Coalition and the Wisconsin Muslim Civic Alliance brought Amons Post, who's the mayor of New Berlin, to light. The content includes reposts such as, quote, if you voted for a Muslim or elected for elected office, you're a traitor. If it weren't for white people, slavery would have never ended. And posts featuring sexually suggestive content. Janan Najib, founder of the Muslim Women's Coalition, said she was shocked when she first saw the post. I'm going to leave it there, pick it back up for hour two. The Truth with Sherwin Hughes. I'll be right back.
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5: 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You'll be able to view the live in-studio camera. Got my sunglasses on. Got to make sure I take them with me because last Friday I left them in the studio. Happened to tune into the lunch break with Ray Nitti and Maybe Shannon. And I saw Ray Nitti sporting my Ray-Bans. Just because it's got Ray in the name, Ray, don't mean that you got to put on my sunglasses. These are my sunglasses. So I went and picked them up over the weekend because I need my sunnies. He had fingerprints all on the lenses. That's because he was eating fried chicken. He had greasy. It's hard to get these lenses clean now.
6: He had fried chicken in the studio?
5: I don't know where he had fried chicken. You know you blacks love the chicken.
6: Oh, so is this a racist comment?
5: Probably it is a racist comment. I think white people need to be much more honest with us because in them being politically correct, they are fooling us. Xavier had said while we were on commercial break, you know, for black people to be fooled by racism is just astonishing to me because we think because the Jim Crow signs came down that their attitudes changed, they got more racist. You think Barack Obama did anything to move the cause of racism? Like, do you think he improved it? Do you think the people saw Barack Obama's, oh my God, he's black and he's nice and he's a daddy. He's got a black wife and they're married and they're not divorced. Even though I question Michelle Obama sometimes, whatever. I think she got a boyfriend somewhere. That's fine. Barack wouldn't even care. He'd still stay with her. But do you honestly think that they saw Barack Obama and said, oh, wow, this racism stuff is stupid because, look, a black person can be successful, too. A black person can follow the rules. Now, Barack Obama, he did, you know, did a little cocaine. It's all right, a little bit. He admitted to it in his book. He had a little bit of an identity crisis. He was very honest about who he was. But do you honestly think? Like, don't stop lying to yourself. If you're lying to yourself, we're going to have to stop. It's like every woman that thinks she's a 10. Stop lying to yourself. You ask a man to rate himself on a scale of 1 to 10, he going to tell you the honest truth. Like, well, I'm fat, got a little wee-wee. I'm probably a 3. He'll be honest. You ask a woman, I'm a 10 out of 10, baby. Stop lying to yourself. We're lying to ourselves. We think just because they don't say the N-word, that, oh, they must like us. They hate our guts. You ever, I want you all to, I wish you knew more restaurant owners and listen to how servers fight on who's going to take the black table. They don't even want us in their restaurants. And what do? We go to their damn restaurants and give them a food review that actually helps their business with other African Americans, not knowing that they don't want us in there in the first place. I just sit in disbelief. But we were on commercial break and Xavier was like, well, don't these people read the internet and read the comments? Like, you should know how they feel about us and how incredibly racist they are. Here's what the problem is. Your coworker that likes you, they talk to you every day. You might even have lunch with them. Everything is cordial at work. They got 3 or 4 different Facebook pages where on everything that talks about race,

or culture or black people. They're calling us monkeys and jigaboos and spear chuckers. But they'll sit right next to you at work and be nice to you Monday through Friday from 9 a.m. until 5 p.m. We have no idea. So here's the thing. On the internet, it's one thing, because that's where you see all the racist comments. But what black folks will say is, well, not my coworkers. They all like and respect me. No, your coworkers are actually the ones that are commenting on some of the stuff you're putting on social media. You just don't know it's them. It is a veneer. They told you that they got to hide. Why do you think the Klan wore hoods? It was hot in the South. Them hoods got hot. They didn't want to wear them hoods. They had to mask their identity because they didn't want you to know that they were the judge, they were the sheriff, they were the police chief, they were the sheriff's deputy, they were the mayor, they were the alderman, and they were the county board supervisor and the executive. That is why they wore hoods. The whole thing with racism, it must be covert. They don't want to be outed. They don't want to be spotted. That's embarrassing, because then we'll be on to them. The whole thing is, we're going to be nice. We're going to be pleasant. But then they're going to do this thing politically, right? They called it, Reagan had them, the silent majority. And Reagan was like, I'll take care of them. We're going to infiltrate their community with crack, and we're going to build prisons from here to the other side of the horizon. Richard Nixon had them. Richard Nixon said, tell you what, y'all decide you want to stop being liberal Dixiecrats and come on over to the Republican Party. He's like, I'll fix them. I'll put a war on drugs out there. It'll be so severe, it'll lock every single black person up that even has a gram of marijuana in their shoe. But for some reason, we didn't recognize that. Because after the civil rights legislation was passed and you had to take the Jim Crow signs down, you couldn't say whites only and coloreds only, they had to go even deeper underground and get more covert with it. You deindustrialize black neighborhoods and black communities. You gut our economics. Boom, now we're poor. Now we're destitute. Here comes the crack. Here comes mass incarceration. And then look at the neighborhood. Look at the community. Who owns our businesses? Not us. I was just looking at all the damn food trucks that we have just in the black neighborhood, just chilling. And that got to me. Because there was a period of time, I use Milwaukee as an example. And I do want to get to some of these YouTube comments. LT, I'm not talking about a stadium that was in a city and moved to the suburbs. I'm talking about if there was a stadium that was built in the suburbs and there's land and opportunity in the city where there are more people and where ticket sales would be easier, they don't move to the city because they're trying to stay away from diversity. Now, I'm not familiar with other cities, but there is no city. Like, you have other cities that are segregated, but the way that Milwaukee did it with our housing covenants and the way that we were so specific and so overt with it is not like many other cities in America. And we still maintain our economic and geographic segregation of the races and the incomes to this day because that foundation was laid. And because Milwaukee does still show remnants of that kind of segregation, the racism that created it and enforced it is also still here. Problem is, we hang out with those white people and don't know how much they actually hate our guts. As long as you're not doing better than them, it's usually okay. But once we become competitive and once we start moving into their neighborhoods, then you might get a nigger spray painted on your garage. You know, it comes with the territory. So yeah, it's not that if there's opportunity to locate in what they call, not a burgeoning market, like a untapped market. So they call black people and minorities like we're untapped markets. For a while, insurance companies were really targeting black people because we're underinsured. For a while, Northwestern Mutual was targeting the African-American community because we don't invest our money worth of sugar, honey, iced tea. So they wanted to sell us investment instruments. We didn't bite. But yeah, it's not about, well, I guess with outward migration, because Milwaukee has become a majority minority city with black people not being the complete majority, but the plurality of races. Not because black people are moving here. Black people are fleeing Milwaukee. We're a plurality black city because the white folks are running away. And what do? We chase them. White folks are like, we're out of here. We're going to Wauwatosa. Here we come. White folks are like, dagnabbit. White folks going to Waukesha. Here we come.

0: White folks going to Hartford, going to Slinger. Here we come. We're like, wait for us, please. White folks are going to the moon. Oh, really? What do you think the colonization of space is about? They're trying to leave y'all black asses on Earth. And here we come with a space suit on. We've got our whole space.
1: Hi, my name is Leroy. Do you have any Section 8 moon condo?
0: That was racist.
2: That was racist.
0: We're just trying to follow them. We just, because they got the good schools.
2: FOMO, fear of missing out.
0: I don't know what it is. One I'm calling right now. But I got to illustrate this because the number of black people that felt, like one lady was like, but I was the first black person to play the guitar at American Family Field. Why are you so racist? They hate our guts. They're not being honest about it. Barack Obama gets elected president not once but twice. Do you think the racism calmed down after that? Do you think the people said, oh my God, he's a decent guy? Let's stop being so. They got more racist. I've been trying to tell you. I got to say it at least once a week. The more successful we become, the more racist they get. It does not work in the opposite. So what do? We try and go above and beyond. It's wasted effort. Or if there's a restaurant, like one of the employees might be disgruntled. Oh, Texas Roadhouse. Now, they're saying it's a quote-unquote rumor, but Texas Roadhouse is investigating it. They're spitting in black people's food. I promise to God, number one, I guarantee that they're probably doing it, okay? And Texas Roadhouse ain't the only one. Y'all are some whole fools. You go out to these white folks' restaurants out in their neighborhoods and their damn communities and act a fool and are disrespectful. You don't know what they're doing to your food, and here we are rating it 10 out of 10. We're so ignorant when it comes to how they feel about us. It's sad because we should know better. Look at all of our negative statistics. Y'all, you know how much help black people need to, like, writ large be doing this bad? This can't be just us. We got to have a lot of help from them. This is not just us. Barack Obama gets elected president. Donald Trump is like, I'll push him back. I'll take away that affirmative action, that DEI. I'll make sure they never become president again. I'll make it harder for them to vote. I'll support the SAVE Act. I'll roll back the 1964 Civil Rights Act. I will embolden conservative organizations to sue so that black people can't even get scholarships to go to college anymore. And so if you believe that electing Barack Obama and then reelecting him made racism a thing of the past, you're not understanding how it works. And I'm not explaining this to white folks because they know exactly what they're doing. And for some of the white folks that are in the comments saying, I can't believe this racism. Shut your mouth. Your mother, your father, your sister, your brother, your grandparents, the school you went to, the church you go to, the job that you were at, all talk negatively about black people. You've heard it your entire life. Stop pretending like you're shocked. You can't live in that bubble if you are white. Everywhere they go, oh, God, you see what the niggers did? Oh, the niggers are fighting at State Fair. That's exactly how they talk about us. But they don't do it in front of us. And then we have the nerve to, like, think it's some kind of, like, it's even. Like, Sherwin, look, the Asians were fighting. So what? Look, Sherwin, the white people fight when they go to baseball games. So what? Do you honestly think that anybody in the world is going to see a bunch of white people fighting at a baseball game and then see a bunch of black kids ravishing State Fair and say, oh, samesies, the whites fight, the blacks fight. Are you kidding me? No. You know that it's different when it comes to us. And here's the other thing. I don't care what they do. I don't care if a bunch of white people are at a white event and they're beating the hell out of each other. Don't bother me none. But a bunch of black kids going out to their place and their space, going to their state fair and then fighting, that's different. I don't care what white folks do. And they are more violent. Absolutely. They curated the violence that is this country. All the gun violence, they're the ones defending the Second Amendment and the Constitution. They're making it so that anybody and everybody can get a gun, so they have a participation in the violence, too. Plus, they like to do the school shooting. You got a damn lady just murdered 3 damn kids, and you got white women feeling sympathy for her. By the way, gentlemen, let me give you a word of caution. If your wife, your girlfriend, your woman, or whoever is showing sympathy for Lindsey Clancy, your kids are not safe. You need to use that information to get custody over your kids. I'm not playing with you. This white woman comes out and says, I killed my 3 kids. White women are like, no, you didn't. It was mental illness that did it. We support you.

0: had a rally in support of a woman that murdered her kids one by one by strangling them. You know how insane that is? She felt her children's bodies go lifeless in her hands and did it one by one. And then tried to kill herself by falling out of a second-story window. Tried to kill herself. She jumped 6 feet. Oh, damn it. I'm going to kill myself. I'm going to jump out of this window that's 5 feet off the ground. She's probably landing on her feet. Like, damn it. She's paralyzed, though.
1: There's a lot of people that think the husband did it.
0: Of course they do.
1: I was talking to some white women that were
0: You know what it is? They hate men that much. Even though she calculated sending him out of the house to run errands and to pick up, she even knew how long he was going to be gone and was able to time the murders of all three children in the amount of time that he was going to be gone because she sent him out of the house to run specified errands because she knew how long he would be gone and calculated how long it would take to murder her children. It was premeditated, and women are rallying on her behalf. Fellas, I'm telling you right now, your babies ain't safe. Let me take a break, come back. I got so much more. I got to talk about Nissan, too. Because, Nissan loves us. There's a Nissan dealership that got accused of racism. So that's one story. But then there's another story about Nissan that goes back a couple few years and a class action lawsuit, which I personally was a part of. So today we're talking about all of these covert ways in which racism is staring black people in the face. But for some reason, we don't see it. We think that they like us and they support us and they're here with us. And the white people in the comments section, like, I can't believe there's so much racism. Shut up. That's the last thing I'm ever going to do is explain racism to a white person. Know exactly what they're doing. And every white person has used the N-word. Even if it's in a Tupac lyric. They've used it. They always say they haven't. The Truth with Sherwin Hughes on 101.7 FM. We'll be right back.
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8: 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All right, go to the YouTube and answer the question. You ever driven a Nissan? There's so many black folks driving Nissan Altimas, and then the fancy blacks get them in Infiniti. Could be a G35, could be a G37, could be a G50. Y'all love you a Nissan, don't y'all? I had one a long time ago. Not anymore. Let's talk to Linda. You're on 1017 The Truth. How are you?
9: Good morning, Sherwin. And good morning to all the good black and white people of Milwaukee.
8: Linda, white, no, America. Linda. Just say good morning to the
9: it's
8: black people.
9: It's a great day in Milwaukee.
8: Hey, just say good morning to the black people. You don't need to say good morning to the white folks because they don't say good morning to us.
9: Okay, so Sherwin, I'm sorry, I just got a text. Oh, wow, my youngest brother just passed away this morning.
8: I'm sorry to hear that.
9: But I was going to say that, yeah, it's a great day in Milwaukee. I shout out to all the communities and individuals and organizations that's doing this, Sherwin. I mean, really, really, I'm just so inspired. And I want to say that, Sherwin, well, I guess the Democrats heard you because they coming out and they're saying that the Democrats, you know, the DNC is marginalizing black issues, black representatives. They are not hosting the Democratic Convention in Atlanta. I don't know whatever is going on with that. And then, too, I want to say that I was a waitress at 19. Remember Big Boys on Port Washington? Man, that was the

0: best time of my life. I used to, they give me a whole half of the Gadon restaurant because that's how good and efficient and friendly and customer service I was. And the tips, man, I had the morning service and during the week, and then I had the evening and late night service on weekends, baby, $100 a day, I'm trying to tell you. But anyways, it helped my freshman years in college and my new apartment, all of this. But yeah, that's what I have to say. And I'm really digging those shades. I'm trying to tell you. See you later.
1: Oh, you won't. You ain't going to see me. We're sorry that your brother passed away, but she sure likes how I look in my sunnies. New Berlin Mayor Dave Ament is under fire after two Muslim organizations call for his resignation following the discovery of anti-Muslim, racist, and sexist content he shared publicly on Facebook. Could you imagine if more of the... So we have roughly 1,851 municipalities in the state of Wisconsin. Could you imagine if some of the village presidents and the mayors of the 1,850 or 1,851 mayors and village presidents actually told people via social media how they feel about minorities and black people, how hurt we would be? I think they should. I think that we need to be more aware. Now, they're not going to do that because they want to keep us in suspense. They want us to still spend our money. They don't want to force a boycott. And, of course, they don't want the media attention and the media scrutiny. But we're in this really unusual climate. I say it's unusual because typically if, I don't know, an elected official or maybe even a business owner was caught saying something that was derogatory or racist or discriminatory, whatever, they would lose a lot of business. They would get boycotted. People would say, oh, I want nothing to do with that restaurant. Now, there's such a willing audience to support people that have that kind of courage. If you're, a mayor or if you're a restaurant owner and you say something racist, they'll get you a GoFundMe. They'll pay. Oh, don't kill a black person. You kill a black person, the racist will pay for your lawyer and give you a couple $100,000 to live on and another couple $100,000 for your trouble. But we, for some reason, as black people, don't recognize that.
2: Remember Chud the Builder?
1: I do remember Chud the Builder.
2: Well, he got $1 million donated for his bail after shooting a black man.
1: There you go.
2: Remember Shyla Hendricks?
1: Oh, of course.
2: Called the little kid a nigger, got $1 million.
1: Oh, that's just, those are the ones we've heard of.
2: Oh, yeah.
1: The Muslim Women's Coalition and the Wisconsin Muslim Civic Alliance brought Mayor Ament's post to light. The content includes reposts such as, quote, if you voted for a Muslim for elected office, you're a traitor. Another one, he said, if it weren't for white people, slavery would have never ended. That's not entirely false. Right? It's not politically correct to say that, but black people probably wanted to end slavery too, but no one listened to us. The whites had to say, Abraham Lincoln had to say, hey, enough. Let's stop it now. That's time out for that. And then the South was like, do we have to? And Abraham Lincoln was like, slowly, but yeah, kind of. Take a couple of years. And the South was like, oh, well, we're not going to be nice to them for like a really long time. And Abraham Lincoln was like, hey, that's out of my hands. But you got to free him. And the South was like, oh, man. Who's going to get all this cotton out of the ground? Tell you what, let's pass some black code. So if we got to free them, fine. Let's make everything black people do illegal. And the city councils were like, wait, what? We can't do that, can we? No. And somebody was like, no, hear me out. If we got to free them, fine, because, you know, the Emancipation Proclamation or whatever. So fine, we got to free them.

but let's make them just like standing around illegal, and then we'll arrest them. And then for all of you plantation owners that lost all of your labor to, you know, freedom, how about you just rent the black people from the jail? And the plantation owners were like, for how much? I don't know, like $9. But then do we have to like take care of them? And the jail was like, no, work them to death. And then when they die, just come back and get another. We'll just keep arresting them. Or how about this? Don't let them buy any land. Let them rent the land for more money than their harvest can possibly produce. And then they'll always be indebted to you. And then open up a store so they can buy seed and they can buy food and clothes and let them buy on credit. And so when they take their rented land and they plant their crops, and of course they got to plant crops to feed themselves, and whatever crops they have left over, they'll sell. But whatever it is, as far as money goes, that they make from selling their crops, take all the money, because that pays back the credit they have at the store, and it pays for the renting of the land. We'll call it sharecropping because we're going to share in the cropping. Genius idea. Jinan Najib, founder of the Muslim Women's Coalition, said she was shocked when she first saw the mayor of New Berlin's post. Quote, at first, I didn't think it was real, Najib said. Najib described the content as deeply offensive and wide-ranging in its targets. Quote, anti-Muslim, it's anti-black, it's anti-immigrant. It's very sexist to the point it's cringy and unfortunate for someone of his caliber and stature and age to be posting some of these things. It was revolting, actually, Najib said. I don't know how in the world a Muslim person is shocked that there's an anti-Muslim sentiment. First of all, anywhere in a Christian country, let's keep that in mind. Let alone in a town like New Berlin, like, how are we? I'm so just blown away. It's because they're not being honest with us and they're not telling us on a daily basis how they actually feel. Because then none of this would shock us. But when we hear it, we're like, oh, you mean there's white people that don't like Muslims? Since when? September 11th did not help. Just saying. The posts appear on Ayman's personal Facebook account, which was made public. Until questions were raised about the content. At times, dozens of reposts appear daily. Among them, a video of a group of people holding a Ban Islam Now sign and another post captioned, how to stop a Muslim invasion, accompanied by a video showing military men throwing bacon at people. Oh, that's mean, because the Muslims don't eat the pork. It's concerning to me as a citizen here in Wisconsin and as someone that represents the Muslim community, Najib said. He's really defining women by their cleavage to market his racist support for certain posts, and reposting that doesn't bode well. I bet you that mayor gets reelected. Now, a little history about New Berlin, because some of you may have forgotten. This one comes from January 1st, 2011, so 15 years ago. You ready for this? The Department of Justice has filed a lawsuit against New Berlin, Wisconsin, alleging that the city violated the Fair Housing Act by preventing the construction of an affordable housing development proposed by MSP Real Estate Incorporated, filed in the U.S. District Court for the Eastern District of Wisconsin. You know who filed it? Eric Holder, when he was Attorney General. New Berlin said, and I'm gonna take a break when I come back. So the mayor of New Berlin at the time, he's not the mayor anymore. He was actually in favor of this affordable housing development in New Berlin that was going to be paid for by federal tax credits. The people in New Berlin slashed the mayor's tires, threatened him, his kids, and his wife, and they vandalized his house because the former mayor of New Berlin, that actually was in favor of low-income housing coming to New Berlin, was essentially, they were about to recall him, and he

0: he didn't run for re-election. This is the same New Berlin where the current mayor posted anti-Muslim, anti-woman, and anti-black things on his social media. You would have thought that 15 years ago, we would have gotten the message about New Berlin. And so why all of the shock when you find out right now? Because one of those people that may have threatened the mayor of New Berlin in 2011 very well could be the guy that's mayor of New Berlin right now. Take a break, come back. And I have details of some of the horrendous, horrendous things that people said to the previous mayor of New Berlin. And this guy was actually in favor of affordable housing. And there's some of the quotes because people left them voicemail message. We don't want niggers moving to New Berlin. Oh, they were just very open with it. But, you know, some black folks are like, I'll move to New Berlin anyway and show them how well-behaved a black person can be. Why do we do that? Like, we find out that somebody hates us, and we always think that we have to be some kind of a pioneer. Well, I'm going to show them what a good-behaved black looks like. Next thing you know, you're going to be hanging from a tree. They're literally hanging. You know how many black people have been hung in the last 2 years? Oh, suicide. It's a suicide. That's not...
1: 22 since May.
0: That's not our preferred method. Xavier said 22 black people have been found hanging since May. That's... They're lynching us, and we're surprised that they're racist. Sherwin, I can't believe some of the comments they left at Multicultural Day at Miller Park, but 22 people have been lynched. If I'm killing myself, first of all, I'm not suicidal. I'm not gonna hang myself.
1: From a tree.
0: Oh, no. How would I even do it? First of all, wouldn't somebody see me? Sherwin, what are you doing? It's over. I don't want to. Putting a noose around my own neck. That's ridiculous. I'm going to go out like a wimp. I'm going to take a bottle of aspirin and just go to sleep with a teddy bear. You know what I mean? If I was to do it, I would do it in the softest, most gentle way possible. I'm not, because here's the thing. I would mess up the noose and try to hang myself. My big ass would break the rope. I'd fall down and have like a broken ankle and would limp into work the next day. Sherwin, what happened? I got rope burns around my neck and a broken ankle. Oh, trying to hang myself. No.
1: Swear a turtleneck.
0: Being lynched. The truth with Sherwin Hughes will be right back.
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In 2010, former New Berlin mayor Jack Schivo Vetero, very Italian sounding last name, Schivo Vetero, am I saying it right? Schivo, I guess so. He and his family faced intense harassment, threatening phone calls and racist slurs at his home after he, the mayor of

planned a multifamily and senior development in the city center that included workforce housing units intended for people earning $35,000 or less a year. So at the time, there was a lot of construction going on in New Berlin, and a lot of the people working on that construction were Mexican. But then somebody found it unfair that how are you Mexican and working in New Berlin but can't afford to live there? So that was the impetus behind this development group saying, well, let's do an affordable housing unit in New Berlin so the people that are working on construction projects can actually live there. That's only fair. The backlash. Opponents voiced fears regarding crime and lower property values, which morphed into hostile protests, a racist sign left at the mayor's home, and targeted intimidation of his wife and children. Shia Vataro, I think I'm saying his name wrong, later withdrew his support under the intense pressure, leading to a discrimination lawsuit filed against New Berlin by the U.S. Department of Justice and the developers, though the housing complex was eventually built and opened years later. So that also took place in New Berlin. Let's get to this Nissan one. So how many of you, let's see. Let me take a look at the poll. We lost the damn YouTube again. What's going on with the YouTube? I can't even do my work. All right. 37% of you have owned a Nissan, hey? I'm included in that 37% because I once had a Nissan Pathfinder. In fact, I love that truck. I bought that truck I leased it. And it was a 2001. And I started my lease in the fall of 2000. So it was a brand new 2001 Nissan Pathfinder. Ooh, we all leather, moon roof. That was back when you had the 6-disc CD changer in the dash. You would just load your CDs up right into the dash, and you had a 6-disc changer, had the Bose audio system. It was black with the black leather. You couldn't tell me nothing in that truck. You understand me? I was a young man, too, 25 years old, riding around in something brand new. Boy, you hated to see me coming. Come to find out that Nissan Motor Acceptance Corporation was charging black and Hispanic buyers more money and higher finance charges, and they got caught. I received in the mail information alerting me that I also was in that class action lawsuit, and I, at the ripe old age of 25, leasing my first new car, was charged inflated fees. I didn't know no better. Back then, it's not like buying a car now. Now, everything is online. You can research the car online. You can find out what the dealer pays for the car, what the dealer markup is. You can see what other dealerships are selling their vehicles for. Back in the day, you had to get a damn newspaper and find out how much cars was costing. We had to go to a dealership. There was no online car buying back then. And what I think that online car buying did is it made pricing way more competitive and way more transparent. In fact, a vehicle that I got right now, I bought it off of Carvana. They delivered that joker to my house. It's, oh, here you go, Sherwin. Here's your vehicle. Here, test drive it. If you don't like it, we'll take it back and get you another one. I was like, I'm pretty sure I'm going to like it. I literally drove the Tesla around the block. I'm like, I'm good. All right, here you go. Here's your license plate. Here you go. Have a nice day. Sign this right here. Sign the paperwork. Bye-bye. And they drove away. And they took my old vehicles. No, I had the Chevy Volt. I drove the hell out that Volt. I drove that Volt to the core of the earth and back. But still never took it to Chicago, though, for some reason. The case was called Kaysen versus the Nissan Motor Acceptance Corporation. Can I just tell y'all something? Y'all want to know something? So this is in the year 2000. I got my lease. Did I trade my Blazer in? I think I might have, because I was driving a Chevy Blazer when I signed my lease to get my 2001 Nissan Pathfinder. It was black leather. I had a moonroof, had a 6-disc CD changer in the dash. It was the LE model. Top of the line, top notch.
You know how much my damn payment was? I need you to think about this now.

Ladies and gentlemen, this is 26 years ago. I'm in my first job out of college. I was making okay money. I mean, back then, I was making $33,000 a year. That was money back then. You got some people now coming out of college can't make $33,000. Back in 99 or 2000, when I got that job as a community organizer for the YMC Community Development Corporation, I didn't have no bills. I didn't have no credit cards. $33,000 a year, and I had health insurance. My little paychecks was like $900 every 2 weeks. My rent was only $605 a month. So I could pay my rent with one of my paychecks and still have like $300 left over. I had underground parking too. Man, life was good. I feel bad for the young people right now because now they're lucky if they can make $33,000 a year. And that's where I started at. They started me at 33. Boo, I was living good. I said, I'm going to go get me a car. I need me a new car. You know what my payment was? $571.33 a month in the year 2000. Let me do some inflationary math on that. It was expensive, but I wanted that new car. I was completely and totally ripped off. Now, I stayed in that lease for about maybe 2 years. And then I bought a Land Rover. I'm a car guy. I like nice cars. What can I say? My dad was a car guy. My mother's always had nice cars. Got to have a nice car now because every time you go somewhere, I don't care if you're going to the McDonald's drive-thru or going to a fancy event. If you got a nice car, every time you get in it, you reward yourself for a job well done. Got to have a nice car now. Can't be pulling up in no junk. The Volt wasn't particularly fancy, but I was flirting with electric vehicles, and that was a good starter vehicle because I didn't know if I wanted to go full balls to the wall electric. And then I realized how incredibly inexpensive that Volt was to operate. That car was so inexpensive to operate, I paid it off in like 2 years because I wasn't really doing a lot of maintenance. Oil changes was every 2 years. I never had to replace the brakes because it's got that regenerative braking. So that's maintenance I didn't have to deal with. I never went to the gas station. I think I got gas for that Volt maybe 3 or 4 times a year max, and only had a 7-gallon gas tank. So even if gas was $5 a gallon, I'm only paying $35 every 3 months to fill up. Very inexpensive vehicle to operate. I was like, I can go full balls to the wall electric. Now look at me driving an Elon Musk special. But in 2000, my lease was I'm going to do the inflation calculator. What would that be right now? $571.33 in the year 2000 in today's money. Jesus Christ. Okay, my first new car was a 2001 Nissan Pathfinder that I leased for a lease payment of $571. Why would anybody even let me do this? When I did the inflation calculator, that's like having a car payment today of $1,107.82. Do you know what kind of car you can get for a monthly payment of $1,100? You can get a hell of a lot better of a car than a Nissan. Why did anybody allow me to pay that kind of money? Well, I guess you couldn't tell me nothing back then. Good Lord. In Kaysen versus Nissan Motor Acceptance Corporation, minority car buyers filed a class action lawsuit alleging that Nissan Motor Acceptance Corporation allowed car dealers discretion to mark up interest rates. This practice resulted in African Americans and Hispanic customers paying disparate higher finance charges than white borrowers. And guess who I got that vehicle from? Who I got that Nissan Pathfinder from? Rosen. Y'all remember Rosen? Rosen ripped me off. I ain't know no better. I was 25 years old. $571.33 is what my lease payment was. And you have sales tax added on top of that. You know, when you lease a vehicle, you pay sales tax on the lease amount every single month. I don't even know what it was with the sales tax. It was obviously more than that. It's probably closer to $600 a month. Good God. Lawsuit and findings. The core issue: lenders approve baseline financing rates, but permit

0: auto dealers to add an extra percentage markup to increase their profit. Statistical studies, plaintiffs introduced expert research showing that minority buyers paid significantly higher average dealer markups than white buyers with similar credit profiles. The Nissan Motor Acceptance Corporation denied direct wrongdoing or intentional racial bias, arguing that variations in pricing stem from legitimate creditworthiness factors and market forces rather than race. I'm going to take a break, come back, and talk about the settlement in which I was a part. 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I'll be right back.
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Today's show has been dedicated to all the ways in which racism is still very much alive and well around us. But when it rears its ugly head, black people are the first ones that are shocked and can't believe that people say those things and can't believe that they think like that about us. And I'm here to tell you, yeah, they do. And I wish that they would be more honest so that we would be much more aware of how much they actually hate us. And I know what you're thinking. But Sherwin, we didn't do anything wrong and we're good people and we work hard. That doesn't matter. Because the better you are and the more you follow the rules and the more you excel and the more success becomes you, the more they hate us.

0: It's almost like an inverse relationship. There is nothing you can do to convince these people otherwise. And so I would say is continue to live your life, be all that you can be. And just as best you can, try and shake it off. I mean, I guess you can get involved in the fight and be an anti-racist, but I'm not entirely sure what that's going to do. But why should you as a black person try to convince the person that has created and maintained and fortified a system that they have prided themselves on for centuries? It's not for us to fix, but we think that if we just work a little harder, if we go to a white-owned restaurant and we tip a little bit more, that then they're going to love us. No, they're going to hate us more. They're going to wonder why we have so much damn money to tip in the first place. They're going to assume that we robbed a bank or we sell dope. Oh, don't be in a nicer car than them. It's these microaggressions. They'll say stuff like, well, so what do you, like Sherwin, I mean, I don't want to be nosy or anything. I'm like, no, please, by all means, show me your true colors. But like, you bought a house? Like, how did you do that? Like, why do you have a nice car? Like, you don't ever question a white person and ask them why they have a nice car. I see a white person with a nice car. I'm like, oh, you sell fancy. You sell Coke. No, we think like, oh, their parents had money. They inherited a bunch of money. They got a good job. They blah, blah, blah. They murdered a black person and got a GoFundMe and they profited a whole bunch of money. We always think of incredible excuses as to why they have nice things and have nice houses and have nice cars. They might be selling dope too. Dope got to get here some kind of way. But they always assume the worst about us, even when we follow the rules, and it's horrible. Black women, you have it the worst, and I'm not sure if y'all know this. If you are an attractive black woman, but there's a kicker to it. An attractive black woman that wears your natural hair and you're skinny. They hate you more than they hate a rained out baseball game. Attractive black women that are thin. Oh, my God. It's some of the most visceral, disgusting hatred, because the thing about that black woman, especially when you have a body type that is idealized by white men, they are scared to death of you. And they always want to know about your hair and they want to touch your hair and they want to get to know you. And they'll even mimic some of the vernacular. There you go, sister queen. Yes, girl. Yes. They hate your guts. Don't ask me how I know. I've seen it firsthand my entire life. These white women hate. They hate black women. It's so bad. But here's the thing. Black women don't even realize it. They think that they're being accepted. White women ask them to hang out. And what do? We invite them to the damn barbecue.
1: Does that really happen, or is that more symbolic? The cookout invite?
0: No, it happens.
1: Okay.
0: Some of it is symbolic. We see a white person that can dance real good or sing with some soul. Like, we celebrate cultural appropriation. Like, oh, my God, that white person can dance real good. Look at his Michael Jackson impression. You're invited to the cookout. I think that we have always been looking for racial reconciliation. For some reason, we feel like we need to be accepted by them. If you're accepted by them, that's the wrong kind of acceptance. So we started the program talking about this multicultural event that they had at American Family Field. They was called Black Culture Fest. And they posted an advertisement about it on social media, and the comments didn't disappoint, right? Are we going to hear smoke detectors chirping in the background? That's, I hate to laugh. Some of it is so ridiculous. Is there going to be a watermelon seed spitting contest? Of course, talking about the fighting and talking about the violence. And this is like an event that was put on by Social X, and Social X is like a social group organization that tries to prevent brain drain of people that are from Milwaukee, educated here, and they move somewhere else. You can't stop people from leaving Milwaukee, because why would they want to stay here? Once your eyes are open to how bad it actually is and how you get treated and how you get disrespected, you think that I haven't seen it? Being in the field that I am in, I run circles around white radio hosts because they suck. They suck. They're boring. They're unimaginative. They're not creative. Here's when white radio could become great again. Tell us how you feel. Now, some conservatives do. Welcome to Hour 3 of The Truth with Sherwin Hughes. Wanted to take some time on today's program to illustrate to black people who seem to be shocked and in the dark about how insanely racist some white people are, because they tend to be more covert with it. They're not out with it. They're not saying the N-word. There's no signs posted, whites only, coloreds only. And so because we don't see the overt racism, we think that it's not there, and we think that they're really our friends and they're really our allies. No, they're just hiding under a mask. It's why the Klan wore hoods, because they didn't want you to know who they really were. They were the sheriffs. They were school teachers. They were judges. They were elected officials, and they hid that identity. They're doing the exact same thing now. And so I gave you a couple of examples. There was a Black Culture Night at American Family Field ahead of a baseball game on Friday. And the comments on what should have been a really educational and fun day for anyone going to watch the Brewers play, the advertisement of that event just turned into a disgusting display of how insanely racist some white people are. And the fact that black people were in the comments saying, why are you saying this about us? But this is so mean. And black people were sharing and saying, look at what they're saying about us. Your parents didn't warn you? I've been warned about it my entire life, and I've been able to steer relatively clear. Every now and again, they'll catch you. They'll catch you. But if you get them mad enough, even your closest white friends will call you a nigger. Get them mad enough. No. Get them mad enough. Beat them. Outpace them. Out-earn them. Be smarter than them. It's just a matter of time. Because they all think it. Or even when they say, Sherwin, you guys can say it. How come I can't say it? Oh, you be my guest. You absolutely can. In fact, use it the way we do. If that is a word that you use, use it all the time. Because when we don't hear it, we think that they don't actually use the word. We think that, oh, it's not in their vocabulary. But sure, when my white friends have never used the N-word. No, they've never used it around you. Talked about the mayor of New Berlin who shared, posted, and reposted things that are anti-Muslim, anti-black, and anti-woman. Then went back into a little bit of history about New Berlin, where the city of New Berlin got sued by Eric Holder in the U.S. Department of Justice in the Obama administration because there was going to be an affordable housing unit built in New Berlin. And the mayor of New Berlin at the time got so many threats, he had to drop his support for the affordable housing unit because they threatened him, they vandalized his vehicle, they threatened his wife, and they threatened his children because he supported people that were working construction in New Berlin actually having an affordable place to live in New Berlin. He, the mayor at the time, decided he was going to pull because they were threatening to kill him. Imagine that. It's okay to hire the workers to build houses and to build new construction in New Berlin. But allowing for an affordable housing unit being built with tax credits to be constructed in New Berlin is where they draw the line. And so the mayor pulls back on his support and ultimately did not run for reelection. So don't be shocked that the current mayor of New Berlin said some very racist things. Talked about Nissan, asked you guys in the YouTube chat how many of you have ever or do you currently drive a Nissan, because Nissan, as an automotive company, allowed dealerships to charge black and Hispanic borrowers additional markups and additional fees and additional finance fees to make more profit, but they did not require or levy those fees on white borrowers. And then, because we were talking about Nissan, in today's JS Online, racial discrimination lawsuit filed against the Kenosha Nissan dealership. So it looks like they're still at it. And the Nissan lawsuit that I was talking about was 26 years ago. But this article a couple of days ago, last week, Thursday, August 20th, 2026, says Kenosha Nissan management threatened several of the car dealership's black employees who reported racial harassment in 2024, according to a lawsuit recently filed in federal court. The lawsuit filed by the U.S. Equal Employment Opportunity Commission on August 18th in U.S. District Court in Milwaukee states a white sales manager compared one black employee to an animal and assaulted him. The sales manager also called black employees slow, lazy, and made black employees work in the back of the office instead of the front, according to a lawsuit. The employees are not identified in the lawsuit, nor are the general manager or other leadership. Several employees resigned for fear of being terminated, and Kenosha Nissan fired an employee in retaliation for complaining about the harassment and or

0: or because of his race, according to the lawsuit. There was no record on August 20th for a lawyer representing Kenosha Nissan. Calls and emails sent to the dealership by the Milwaukee Journal Sentinel were not immediately returned. You guys remember the Cunis dealership where there was a black woman who went there for an oil change and they wrote on her oil change sticker the N-word? And then, so then, I guess it was supposed to be a joke, right? You guys remember the story? Ben and Carrie talked about it when they had a morning show here. So the Cunis dealership had a service employee change the oil on a black woman's vehicle, wrote nigger on her oil change reminder sticker that they put in the top left corner of your vehicle. He expected somebody to remove it. Like, I think it might have been a joke between people that work at the dealership, and he thought that somebody would have removed it, and they didn't, and the woman took the vehicle home. So then the woman gets a call from the dealership saying, oh, can we come to your house? We left something in your car. Can we come to your house? She goes, no, you can't come to my house. What do you want to come to my house for? And then she realized why they wanted to come to her house to remove the sticker. And eventually they were all embarrassed, and the Cunis dealership did an apology. If I'm not mistaken, I think they gave away a free car to try and to smooth over the PR nightmare that was. Or I know they have a free car giveaway going on right now, and maybe that's to make up for what was a horrible PR nightmare for them. But I'm giving you all these examples because black people, for some reason, are shocked to find out that white people hate our guts. And it's damn near all of them. It really is. It is. But we think that they're, oh, no, they don't say anything bad about me. But then there's another story. This one is bad. Texas Roadhouse is forced to respond after a disturbing post starts making the rounds online. Texas Roadhouse has officially responded after an anonymous post began circulating online with some very disturbing allegations involving black customers. So before I get into the details of this one, I've only been to the Texas Roadhouse, I think, one time. Because it's in West Bend, and I'm not out there very often. I don't even know what the hell I was doing out there. I was in, you know, was I buying a car? What was I doing in West Bend? It was a long time ago. Oh, it was probably 10, 15 years ago if it was a day. And somebody said, oh, let's go to Texas Roadhouse. They got good honey butter. Now, listen to me. Hold on now. You can sit Sherwin down with some good bread and some butter, and I'll be cool. I don't know what it is about bread and butter. I can go to town now. Don't have me going to the Cheesecake Factory, any place where they serve you some good bread and butter. Ooh, that's all I need as an appetizer. Or if I go to the Italians, you know, you go to an Italian restaurant. Here's what you do when you get some good Italian bread at an Italian restaurant. I get Italians some credit. Italians know how to eat now. They eat big mozzarella and lasagna. I went to the Olive Garden not too long ago. We went for my brother's birthday. I love some Olive Garden. It's not real, real Italian food, but it's Italian enough.
1: Are you a fan of Balestrieri's?
0: They got a couple of Balestrieri's. You got one on 66th and Blue Mound and another one on like 68th and what is that, State Street, something like that?
1: I'm thinking of the one on Blue Mound.
0: It's you can get good Italian food any damn where. It's you got good pizza everywhere. I'm not having no damn argument with people who got the best damn chicken wings. You know who has the best chicken wings? Everyone. Shut up about the damn chicken wings. But here's what you do with the Italians. Because the Italians had that good olive oil. Olive oil is one of those things where quality is commensurate with price. So if you pay $37 for a bottle of olive oil, that's going to be some good olive oil. Get it infused, maybe with a little garlic infused, some kind of herb infused olive oil. You can cook with it, but it's got a low smoke point now. You can't deep fry stuff in the olive oil, but olive oil is good, clean, healthy oil. But here's what you do with the good olive oil. It's got to be good olive oil. It can't be no cheap stuff. Don't get no Kroger olive oil. Get something with an Italian name you can't pronounce, with a bunch of apostrophes and a bunch of like Z's in it. Get something that's real Italian. But here's what you do. You get you some good Italian bread, okay? And you get you a little dish, and you pour out some of that good olive oil, maybe that garlic herb infused olive oil into that little dish. You're not done yet. Listen to me. I'm trying to teach you how to eat. Now, y'all don't know how to eat right. You get you some Parmesan cheese. You sprinkle some of that Parmesan cheese and that good herb-infused, garlic-infused olive oil, okay? Listen, you're not done yet. Keep listening to me. You don't know how to eat. I'm going to teach you how to eat. And you get you a piece of that good.

0: crusty Italian bread, that fresh Italian bread. 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You know what I'm talking about. Like a mean woman. Hard exterior, soft on the inside. And you sop. 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You got to break that bread. Get you a nice little piece of that, a crusty Italian bread, and you sop it in that good herb-infused, garlic-infused olive oil with that Parmesan cheese. Get you a good sop. 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Sop like you mean it. You dip it. Let it sit for a second. Let it soak. Let it marinate. Get you a load of that. Don't get too fancy with it and throw you a couple little red pepper flakes in there. Now you want to slap somebody. You know what I mean? That's how you got to do it with the Italians. What was I even talking about? I just got wrapped up in the... Oh. Texas Roadhouse has officially responded after an anonymous post began circulating online with some very disturbing allegations involving, guess who? Black customers. And no, this has nothing to do with Donald Trump. But here's what Donald Trump did. He said something that we missed. Or we made it seem like it was something else. Like when Donald Trump says something, he's not smart enough to have any double entendre. When he says it, he means it. We got to listen to him. He said, I'll be your retribution. Put your faith in me. Dude sounded almost biblical when he said it. I'll be your retribution. If you hate them, I will create policies that will show how much we hate them. You're not successful. You're not doing well. Economy ain't doing well for you. How about this? I'll punish them. I'll lock them up. I'll send them back. I will deport them with no due process. I will have warrantless searches of their homes, even if they're American citizens. Don't matter. If they fit the bill, I'll take them out. Oh, the blacks? Oh, we got them. They're easy to fool. We'll take away everything that gives them an opportunity. We'll make it harder for them to go to school. We'll make it so that colleges can't look at race. Even if colleges have a history of racial discrimination, we'll make college more expensive. We'll take away their scholarships. We're going to take away affirmative action. We're going to take away DEI. They will suffer. We'll also reduce the amount of money that the federal government invests in cancer research, because what we've found is that when the federal government invests in cancer research, guess whose survival rates go up? You guessed it, black people. That's DEI too. Cut it all out. I will be your retribution. And he didn't lie, not one time. That's the only thing he didn't lie about. But for some reason, that flew over our heads. They hate us. And now here's the thing. They're going to get mad at me for doing this show because they never wanted to expose. I know how much they hate us. And I can appreciate their passion. I really can. And I know I don't go into their places, into their spaces. Because for what? Think I'm going out of my way to go to some damn restaurant in Waukesha that y'all found? Are y'all insane? Do you know what they're doing to your food? And I know this because I know somebody who worked at a restaurant that got fired for spitting in the food. I know that when we had a co-op, so at Brown Deer High School, if you were a senior, you could spend seventh and eighth hour at a job, if you had a job somewhere. Okay. There was a McDonald's on Green Bay Road here. Imagine this. They tore the damn McDonald's down. Hey, it don't even exist no more. How you tear down a McDonald's? McDonald's always going to make money because it's always fat people. And nuggets are delicious, and so is the Big Mac. That's why the Big Mac been on the menu for 50 years. It's delicious. I don't care what you say. You can hate fast food all you want. It's not good for you. You're not supposed to eat it every day. But every now and again, if I give me a good, hot, fresh Big Mac, my toes curl. I take a Big Mac over a date with a woman. You know what I mean? Sometimes a woman going to give you way more headache. I ain't never been disappointed by a Big Mac, because even if it ain't fresh, it's still better than a woman with a bad attitude. You know what I'm saying? And I already know how much a Big Mac going to cost. That woman might cost you a whole bunch. She might cost you 18 years worth of child support. You would have wished you would have got that Big Mac. Big Mac is spending like $6.99 now. That's all right. I'll pay $6.99 once, sit in my car, put on some Kenny G, take off my shirt, sit in the park. I got tinted windows. Don't worry about what I do in my car. Why y'all always in my business? Worry about what I'm doing. Y'all need to get yourself some business.
1: Depends on the woman.
0: It always depends on the woman. But I hear they over here defending Lindsey Clancy. You can have them. You can have all them women.
1: Yeah.
0: You know, sure, when really that. It was the husband that did it. Really? No, I'm cool on that.
1: Yeah, a lady was trying to tell me that this weekend.
0: An anonymous person claimed that white servers were spitting in the food of black customers and even mentioned a

Facebook group called White Servers Only. I wish I could be a member of that group. I think they've since taken the group down. Y'all have no idea when they see us coming how bad they want us to leave. I got friends that own restaurants, and he's had to fire servers because when he hears them arguing about who's going to take the black table and nobody wants to take, that's why we sit there. You ever go to a restaurant and just you sit there and everybody else getting seated, everybody else got to take, you still sitting there? You still sitting there? Or you at a restaurant, ain't nobody coming to greet you? Ain't nobody coming to say, oh, we'll seat you in a sec. Ain't nobody coming to, because the servers are arguing because nobody wants you in their section. We need to know and understand this. They don't want us. And they colonize our neighborhood. Look how many Chinese food restaurants we got in our community. Look how many Mexican food trucks just come plop themselves down in the black community. That has taken our economics and it is competing against black-owned restaurants. Let me tell you how it used to be in Milwaukee. A lot of folks don't know this history. If you had an Irish bakery in Milwaukee, say around the turn of the 20th century, back when the Irish and the Italians and the Poles, like they all hated each other, and the Germans and the Jews, all the white folks hate, because we weren't up here yet. When we came up here, then they all could direct their hate toward us. But before we got here, all the white folks used to hate each other. In fact, the labor massacre in Bayview in 1880, that was white people killing each other. So let's say you got a permit to open. You're Irish, and you got a little Irish bakery or whatever. Because back then, everything was about ethnicity. Now you can't really use ethnicity now like you could back then, because if you were Irish and you had an Irish bakery, then all the Irish immigrants, that's where they would go. Because you were from Ireland. You were from the homeland. They wanted to support you. They wanted to provide you with profit. If you were Irish, you said, oh, I got an Irish baker. Oh, you do? I'll go. I'm Irish, too. My name is McClurkin, McMurray, Mick, whatever the Micks are. You go to the Irish bakery. But if you got your little Irish bakery in an Italian neighborhood, like in a third ward, you opened up your little Irish bakery. An Italian neighbor. You know what the Italians would do? Oh, okay. You want to? They will bust out your windows. They will destroy your store. And they said, you got a couple options. This is what they used to do to keep their neighborhoods ethnically clean so that no other ethnicity was taking profit away from their community. We as black folks don't do this. We welcome every damn body. Not only do we invite anybody and everybody to the barbecue, come on and open up your business in our neighborhood. Please extract more profit and more income from the black community so we have less money to spend with our own. Y'all stop tripping over these damn grocery stores closing because y'all spending your money at the damn taco truck. Ain't going to no damn grocery store wondering why the grocery store is closing. First of all, y'all can't cook. White women can't cook either. You know what they call it? Girl dinner. I'm fascinated by how they're almost exactly the same, but they'll have cute little names for the fact that they don't know anything about domestic duties. I did a girl dinner, and I'm watching this TikTok video with my mouth wide open because I'm just aghast at what girl dinner. You know what this broad did? I got some leftover rice and put some salt on it. Girl dinner. Oh, you can't cook. No, it's not that I can't cook. It's girl dinner. I don't know who the hell invented a charcuterie board. We're having girl dinner. You eating salami and cheese. You eating the Lunchable with olives. We're going to call it girl dinner because can't nan none of y'all even boil some water. White girl talking about she making dinner. She making Kraft macaroni and cheese and the noodles be crunchy. You know what I mean? Come on, ladies. Call it girl dinner. I can't cook, so we're going to call it girl dinner. Well, what are you eating? One microwaved potato, girl dinner. But no, we don't cook either. Damn food for all these damn Chinese restaurants in our neighborhood. Why would you go to grocery? You can go get you some egg rolls. You know what I'm saying? The anonymous person claimed that white servers were spitting in the food of black customers and even mentioned a Facebook group called White Servers Only. Those are some extremely serious accusations. At this time, no evidence has been released confirming that anybody's food was actually tampered with. Of course not. I'm not going to admit that. That's a big felony. So at the co-op,
that we had the McDonald's.

0: on Green Bay Road in Brown Ears back in the early 90s when they found out a cop was in a drive-thru. Because the burger patties are frozen. They put them in this thing called a queue. A queue is something that heats the burger patty up, and then they make you double cheeseburger, they make you quarter pounder, they make you Big Mac. They would play hockey with the frozen patties if they knew that a cop was in the drive-thru. And this I knew for an absolute fact. And this is 30-something years ago. You think with how they feel about us right now that they don't spit in our food? And we go into these restaurants and we act a fool, don't we? I need more. They bring me three more lemons. No, I don't want to pay for this. We splitting this tab seven way. You honestly think that they're going to serve your food with... Now, here's the thing. They're going to smile at you. They're going to be very nice. Because I'm reading the comments on this this Texas Roadhouse post, and I feel so bad for the black folks because they over here saying, but every time I go to Texas Roadhouse, they treat me with respect and they smile at me. Because you don't need to be mean to somebody if you spit in their food. You should be nice. Because if you're mean and have an attitude, then you might suspect, uh-oh, I maybe shouldn't trust this server. They're giving me a mean look. But if they bring that hamburger out, it's got extra sauce on, and don't even, it's probably not ranch. Y'all be careful. That may not be ranch. I don't know. I'll bring my own ranch. I'll bring my own bottle of Hidden Valley. I ain't trusting that ranch. Don't you do it. Yeah, can I get an extra thing of ranch? I'll be like, sure. And what's crazy is you might have a waitress, but it is a waiter that brings the ranch. Don't do it. Don't you do that, ranch. Y'all dip everything in ranch. French fries, pizza, each other. The Truth with Sherwin Hughes on 101.7 FM. We'll be right back.
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11: 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What's going on here in the YouTube? Linda says, oh, good Lord. Sherwin, I want to talk about why you sugar honey iced tea on compliments. You need to learn how to accept and receive compliments by sincere black women, period. Linda, you make it weird. That's why. You make it weird. You make it uncomfortable. You make it overly sexual. And I bring this up because if a man made the same kinds of comments to a female host, nobody would stand for it. But for some, y'all got to chill with that. Y'all
12: and
11: think
12: that's the truth.
11: That men want, we don't want to hear, we only want to hear compliments from the people we want to hear compliments from. You can't make sexual compliments to everybody. That's disgusting and unwanted.

I mean, you put it in the YouTube chat, so I had to give you a little bit of honesty now. Because that's what we going to do. We going to be honest. We want the white people to be honest with us, too, about how much they hate our guts. I almost wish they could put signs up that say no blacks allowed. Then you would know not to go in there. Because wouldn't you rather know? I'd rather know. It might hurt my feelings at first, especially if I saw it like a Burger King. Hi, from this point forward, Burger King will no longer be serving blacks. I mean, oh, darn it. I wanted a fish sandwich. I would rather know instead of living in ignorance, because they're going to get their revenge. If they don't want us, then they're going to find a way to be microaggressive, to do something that is sublime, to do something that we don't notice. And here we are thinking we're getting a good experience. They really don't like us. And if the criminal justice system isn't an indicator, if the education system isn't an indicator, if the generation after generation of lack of black home ownership, lack of policy that addresses some of these fundamental issues, like that's not an indicator. They really don't like us. The way they treated Barack Obama, the way Donald Trump runs for president 3 times and got worse and worse and worse each successive run and wins 2 out of 3 times. Now his platform is as overtly racial as one can possibly get. And he's still above a 50% approval rating in several southern and interior mountain states. Still, that needs to be a wake-up call for us. Insane. All right. There is a provocative but historically recognizable way to describe the economic structure of predominantly black neighborhoods in Milwaukee, more specifically on the north side. The people live there. The people work. The people earn money. The people spend money. But comparatively little of that land, housing, commercial property, business, or appreciating capital is owned by people who live there. When you think about it, black people, our home ownership rate is 27%. 73% of black people are renting. We are sharecropping real estate. And if your rent goes up and your wages don't, you can very easily go into debt or remain deep in the throes of poverty just to live. There's no extras. There's no vacation money. There's no money you're putting away for a rainy day. But for some reason, we have this weird view. Not all black people, let me be clear. Some of y'all know money very, very well. We look at money in terms of income. How much money do you make? Oh, I make $100,000. Oh, I make $120,000. And we think that's the pinnacle. We think that we've made it. But if you make $100,000 a year, which I suppose for a single person with no kids, that's a decent salary, you can be okay with that. But if you got a $1,500 a month car payment, you're paying $3,500 a month for rent, you're still living check to check. It is not about how much money you make, because we think if we make a bunch of money, we can floss. We can act a fool. We can brag. You know what I hate seeing? People, they got a big stack of cash and they hold it up to their ear like it's a telephone and they brag and they got a big stack of cash. When I see people with big stacks of cash, I think to myself, I hope you get robbed, because that will teach you not to walk around with cash. Because real people with real money, they don't have cash. They got bank statements. Ask that same person with a stack of cash to show you their quarterly 401k statement. I bet you they ain't got one. It's not about your income. It's about how much money you have that you don't have to touch. It's some people making $30,000 a year, but have $490,000 in an account earning interest, where they're okay making $30,000 a year. Oh, and by the way, their house is paid for. Their car is paid for. Now, they might be driving a 2002 Honda Civic. That's the thing about white folks. They don't care about cars like that. They will drive that Honda Accord until the wheels fall off. They ain't having no damn car payment, because cars don't appreciate in value. Some of the richest people that I've known have driven some of the most raggedy cars ever. But it's also a good smokescreen. Some of the richest people I've ever known dress like bums. Or it looks like they do. They're just wearing some jeans and a T-shirt. A T-shirt is $700, though, and they have 12 of them. Like, dang. What kind of car is that you driving? Oh, this right here, Sherwin? Oh, this is my old...

0: reliable. No, it gets me from A to B. You already know when they say something like that. Oh, yeah, just this is my, you know, it's just a vehicle. It's not that big of a deal. This is a pre-Civil War. This is a slavery Honda. I got an 1859 Honda carriage. Yeah, yeah, no, no, they're very reliable. If you look, it still smells like Civil War in it. Yep. Yeah, I'm not going to replace this till the wheels fall off of it. How many miles does it have on it? 30 billion? Oh, yeah, no, we used to take summer vacations to the sun. No, we drove to the moon last month to go visit my in-laws. But not us. Look at me. When I first got out of college, I was like, I'm going to buy me a new car. I paid $571 a month, not knowing that I was getting ripped off by Nissan and ended up being in a class action lawsuit. And let me tell you how Nissan settled the class action lawsuit, where they essentially admitted without admitting that they allowed dealerships to charge Black and Hispanic borrowers higher service fees and finance fees. Here's how they settled the lawsuit: by offering Black customers low interest financing on the next Nissan that they buy. That's how they settled it. So I get this card in the mail saying I was a member of the class because I was automatically entered into the class. Like, oh, here, we'll give you low interest financing when you come back and buy your next Nissan from Rose and Rose and Rose. And I said, no, thank you, no, thank you, no, thank you. I got a Land Rover after that. That was another one. You couldn't tell me nothing when I was in that Land Rover. When I had that Land Rover, I'd go pick the daughter up one night and the next night I'd pick up the mama. You couldn't tell me nothing when I had that Land Rover. Black with the tan interior. I come up the street. Oh, no. Here comes Sherwin. He picked my grandmother up last night. Darn it, I hate that. I hate that, Sherwin. 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I'll be right back.
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Don't let this fool you. This is some AI slop. Forget flags, armies, and governors for a moment. From an economic standpoint, colonial systems frequently operated according to a simple arrangement. Resource extraction, external ownership, and wealth leaves. The colony supplied labor, consumers, land, or raw materials. Outside owners controlled much of the productive capital. The local population participated in the economy, but captured a small portion of the accumulated wealth. That distinction between participating in an economy and owning an economy is critical. A worker receives wages, a consumer buys products, a renter purchases housing services, but an owner can accumulate equity, appreciation, profits, and an asset that can be transferred to the next generation. That brings us to Milwaukee. Zip code 53206 makes the analogy unusually easy to understand. So I'm trying to illustrate that the north side of the city of Milwaukee is essentially a colony in which black people are there to provide resources, their money and their income to other interests that are oftentimes not black. And that is how the money leaves our community.

population at about 19,900 people. And the average household income, this is a household, is $29,336. Per capita income is roughly $19,986. And approximately 40.5% of residents in 53206 live below the poverty line. So the poverty line is extreme poverty. You could be 50% above, 75% above, even 100% above the federal poverty line for a family of four, and you still are not making it. So the fact that 40.5% live below it is, it's just about as bad as you can possibly get. So the household income on average in 53206 is less than 30 grand a year, $29,336. Well, let's compare that to Milwaukee overall. What do you think the average income in the city of Milwaukee is? Now, this is not an expensive city. I know our taxes have gone up. I know the cost of living has gone up, but compare Milwaukee to a New York, an L.A., a Miami, or even a Chicago. It's a lot cheaper, a lot less expensive, right? Milwaukee average income, $54,234. 53206 average income, $29,336. The average income of a Milwaukeean outside of 53206 is $30,000 more a year. You would think just move out of that zip code and automatically your money's going to go up. It's $78,218 for the Milwaukee-Waukesha metro area. Average household income, so in 53206, is $29,336. Average income for a Wisconsin family is $77,485. Average income nationally, almost $81,000 a year. In other words, the typical 53206 household is operating at roughly 37 cents for every dollar of average household income in the surrounding area. 37 cents on the dollar is what you are making compared to someone who lives 7 miles away. There are approximately 7,572 occupied housing units in 53206. 68% are owned or rented. So 32% are owned. So 5,131, or 67.8% of those housing units, are renter occupied. 32.2% are owner occupied. And remember that the home ownership rate for the zip code, not specifically the black home ownership rate writ large. Across the metropolitan area, the black home ownership rate is only 27.5%. The African American Alliance Index, whatever the hell that is, ranked Milwaukee 49th out of 50th when it comes to black home ownership. That's not good. I wonder who's worse. Think of two families paying $1,000 every month for housing. Family A owns its house. Some portion of its payment eventually becomes home equity. The house can appreciate. The family can potentially borrow against the value of their home. Eventually, the mortgage disappears. The house can be passed to the children. Family B rents. The family receives something valuable, housing, but its rent primarily becomes revenue for the property owner. After 20 years, Family B that rents may have spent $200,000 on housing without acquiring any real estate whatsoever. That doesn't make the landlord inherently exploitative, but it illustrates the difference between consumption and accumulation. Black Milwaukeeans today are obviously not literal sharecroppers. Historically, sharecropping emerged after slavery and involved agricultural laborers working land they did not own. However,

0: the economic resemblance to 53206 in 2026. The resemblance is worth discussing. The sharecropper's fundamental problem was, quote, I work, but I don't own the product asset. For many poor households, the problem becomes I work, but I don't own many appreciating assets. The paycheck comes in, then rent takes some, utility takes some, transportation takes some, food takes some, debt takes some, insurance takes some, retail takes some, and the household starts the next month all over again. The person may be working continuously while accumulating very little capital. That is the modern parallel, not forced agricultural labor, but labor without any kind of ownership. We essentially are living on a sharecropping colony. Imagine Black Milwaukee as a bucket. There's a hole in the bucket, dear Eliza. Every payday, water gets poured into the bucket. The water represents wages, Social Security, government benefits, pensions, tax refunds, and other income. How much water enters the bucket is not the important question, but how many holes are in the bucket and who owns the pipes attached to the holes? If residents pay rents or property owners outside the neighborhood, money leaves household balance sheets. If they shop at corporations headquartered elsewhere, profits ultimately flow outside of the neighborhood. I feel bad because I bought these pants I'm wearing at Kohl's. I thought Kohl's was inexpensive. Kohl's costs a lot of money. Somebody lied to me. I went to the Kohl's. I shouldn't even admit this. But where can you get clothes owned by Black people? Do Black people own clothing stores? Of stuff that I want to buy, though. I don't want no ripped jeans with graffiti on a booty. I don't want no graffiti booty jeans. I'm 51 years old. I can't wear graffiti booty.
1: Yeah, go right down the street to Unfinished Legacy. Actually, my friend owns it.
0: They don't make clothes. I'm a man. You're a young person. I don't want to shop where you shop. How the hell I look? I can't stand when old people look young, try to dress, be 50 years old. Got arthritis and over here wearing the brand new Jordans. You're too old, sir. Even though Jordans are our generation.
1: You're never too old for Jordans.
0: Yeah, you are. Yes, the hell. Yes, if I see a 97-year-old man with a cane, you got some fresh J's on, though. No.
1: Look who we got in studio today.
0: Somebody so old you in a wheelchair, right? You can't even walk. Why you need J's? You can't. Those are basketball shoes.
1: Those are good walking shoes.
0: You can't. If you're in a wheelchair, you can't walk, man. J's don't even be creased.
1: Yeah, they'd be comfortable.
0: If Sherwin is ever in a wheelchair, and the way I'm going now.
1: Biko said you had more thoughts if you had Jordans on.
0: That's my problem now. That's my issue. If I'm in a wheelchair and I don't need to walk, I'm just going to wear slippers. Let's wear some house shoes. Like, because then I'll be Mr. Hughes. Mr. Hughes, where are your shoes? Shut up! I'm in a wheelchair wearing a bib. And if neighborhood businesses are owned by people who reside elsewhere, some portion of the profits similarly leave. Money entering a neighborhood is not the same thing as wealth remaining in the neighborhood. The Chinese restaurant, Middle Eastern gas station, and Mexican food truck examples is one of the many analogies that harms Black economics. I'm going to take a break, come back. We're over here living on a colony. Texas Roadhouse had to come out with an official statement denouncing that people are spitting in Black people's food. In 2011, the Obama administration had to sue the city of New Berlin because they didn't want an affordable housing complex built in their neighborhood. The mayor of New Berlin didn't run for re-election because he got death threats. They threatened him. They slashed his tires. They threatened his children because he supported affordable housing in New Berlin. New Berlin residents didn't want Black people moving into the neighborhood, so they threatened the mayor because of his support for the damn affordable housing project. And then you have the current mayor of New Berlin posting anti-Black, anti-Muslim sentiments on his public Facebook page. I'm giving you all of this information to show that racism is alive.

0: alive and well, and we choose to ignore it, or we are shocked when they tell us how they actually feel about us. On Friday, the Brewers had a Black cultural exhibition showcasing the impact and the importance of African Americans, not just on Major League Baseball, but on culture as a whole. And the comment section was full of every single racist and racial epithet you could ever think of. And the Black people were in the comments saying, "Why are you saying this about us? Why are you so mean?" It's amazing that we are still shocked when we find out they're speaking their truth about how they feel about us. You go to a restaurant, you're wondering why nobody is coming to greet you. You're wondering why nobody is seating you. You're just standing there. You're standing there because the servers are arguing because they don't want us in their section. But what do? We go to the damn restaurant, do a food review, and give everybody a 10 out of 10. Oh, I'd come here again, not knowing they're probably spitting your food. And then we want to split the check 13 ways. I'm not telling y'all to change anything that you do. I'm just telling you to be aware. They really don't like us very much. The Truth with Sherwin Hughes. We'll be right back.
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0: somebody asked me when I'm going to go back to doing the Hughes Views 414 podcast on YouTube. I don't know. 7 o'clock is, it's a tough time to want to be on the internet broadcasting. You know what I mean? I like, it's summertime. Well, almost. It was 40 degrees this morning. Summer is over.
1: Yeah, it's cuffing season now. Got any prospects?
0: No comment. Why don't somebody cuff me? Never mind. Sorry, didn't mean to say that out loud. I don't want to be cuffed. I don't want to be cuffed by anybody. A woman, the police, just no cuffing. Because then you know what happens. Then the holidays come up.
1: Lady B's trying to cuff.
0: No, thanks. I'm cool. I'm straight. Y'all think it's funny. My safety is in jeopardy when I leave the house. Like, you know where I spend my time? Where bullets and black fists can't reach. I'm on the water. I was on the boat all weekend. It's so peaceful. It's just water. A lot of whites. But they see you out on the water. They just be waving that shit, thumbing up.
1: You can swim?
0: No.
1: So
0: no.
1: You're on a boat and you can't swim?
0: I don't plan to fall out the boat. It's like when I get in my car, I don't plan on getting in an accident.
1: You don't got a life jacket?
0: I'm sure it's somewhere on the boat.
1: Oh, okay.
0: Not my boat. Get a friend with a boat. I would never buy a boat.
1: So you can't even doggy paddle?
0: No, I drown.
1: That's insane.
0: And my friend, we took the damn boat to Ball Place. We took it to Racine a couple weekends ago. Actually, they got a really nice harbor there. But sometimes when you get a little chop, and the boat is very fast. So, I don't know, we'll be going 40 or 50 miles an hour on water is like going 100 miles an hour on land. It is insanely fast. So every now and again, there'll be like a little wave. And if you're going 50 miles an hour and you hit that wave, pop, and you fly up in air and you come back down and you hit another wave, pop, and you come back down, there's another wave crest, pop. Like you're flying up out the boat. And if I'm not hanging on to something, I'll be in Lake Michigan. I'm done for. But I just hope that I don't fall out the boat. I ain't falling out the boat yet. Plus, I'd rather be out on the water. I post my pictures on Snapchat, I post, or I post them on my Twitter. Follow me on the Twitter. I post them on my Instagram. So y'all be on land fighting and shooting. I don't hear a single gunshot on the water. None. I'm just out there riding around, having me a beverage. Sometimes I drive the boat. Sometimes I'm a passenger in the boat. It's too much trouble on land. I spend my summer on water. I don't need to be where y'all is at, throwing punches and getting jumped by YNs. All you reckless drivers. No, thank you. I don't want to have nothing to do with that. I like seclusion. That's why I'm not going to tell y'all where I go. I will recommend great places. Absolutely, I will. I want you guys to go and have a good time and explore Milwaukee, but do so with a little bit of caution, of course. But typically, the places that I recommend are safe. But don't act a fool, please. Act like you got a little bit of sense, like you got a little taste of some home training. Because y'all can't be going to these. And then

You gonna drop my name? Well, Sherwin told me to come here. No, Sherwin did not. I didn't tell you to act like that. Unbelievable. Texas Roadhouse responds after disturbing post starts making the rounds online. Texas Roadhouse has officially responded after an anonymous post began circulating online with some very disturbing allegations involving black customers. The anonymous person claimed that white servers were spitting in the food of black customers and even mentioned a Facebook group called White Servers Only. I wonder if, let me tell you what's crazy. So I'm reading this off of Facebook. And when I pull up Facebook.com on our in-studio computer, you know whose Facebook login comes up? Benjamin.

Truth, live from the American Family Insurance Studio in the beautiful heart of downtown Milwaukee. Happy Monday, everybody. Real talk, real people, real conversations. Hope that you all had an amazing weekend. We got some things to talk about today. Before I get started, just have to put out my daily affirmation, and my affirmation for today is I will not allow the enemy to defeat me. That doesn't necessarily mean an entity. It can mean anything sent my way to make me feel tired, to make me feel as if I need to give up, whatever the case may be. But I won't accept being defeated. And whatever your affirmation is, put it in the chat. 833-212-1017. You guys can call in today. Listen, I don't want to simply tell you about what happened, right? That's not enough anymore. You got a phone. We have Google, social media, right? So you can get a headline in a matter of seconds. But what I do want to do is address what happens beneath the headlines, right? Who made the decisions? Who had the authority to make it? Who benefit from it? And who was exposed to the consequences? And when everything goes wrong, who is held responsible? Because there is something that connects a lot of the stories we are talking about through today, even though the stories themselves are completely different. We are talking about the DEA and fentanyl. We are talking about a Wisconsin stalking investigation where authorities entered a man's home and discovered human remains. Serial killer. We are talking about Milwaukee's debate over jail tablets and protecting witnesses. We are also talking about the situation that happened in Cudahy at the gun range that sent me down an entirely different path about Black families hunting, survival skills, and what practical knowledge we've allowed ourselves to become disconnected from. And then before five, we are going to talk about something that tickled me. Although it is a serious matter, this was probably one of the most insane stories that I've paid attention to this past weekend. We are going to talk about a gentleman who federal prosecutors say allegedly created an entire fantasy that included being connected to the San Francisco 49ers, except apparently the 49ers did not get the memo that this guy was playing for the 49ers. Then at five, we're talking about Target again, right? But I'm not doing the basic Target did something racist, so everybody get mad. No, we are going deeper. How can an institution be sophisticated enough to study Black buying behavior and still manage to do the things that they do? What am I talking about? Well, apparently Target has issued some type of advertisement for Halloween with

a young man, basically blackface, some type of, you know, costume. He has a blackface, looks like he's shucking and jiving. And we all know what happened with Target before. So we need to talk about this, but not from an emotional stance. We need to talk about it from actually removing certain people in positions. And at six, I have some special guests in the building. So last week, The Truth, 101.7 The Truth, Meech, myself, CeCe, Shannon. Really, the past few weeks, we've been going to the Boys and Girls Club on Tuesdays and Thursdays to do, you know, some radio, some media, teaching the youth about being radio personalities, how to create commercials. And we ended up having two winners. So they're going to join us at 6 o'clock. We get a chance to actually sit down with the youth. With that being said, I want to hop right into this DEA situation. So according to Spectrum News, in Miami, a controversial policing tactic that allegedly permitted staggering amounts of deadly fentanyl to reach the streets as federal authorities sought to build bigger drug cases is now under investigation by Republicans on the House Oversight Committee. The committee's chairman, Rep. James Comer, a Republican from Kentucky, sent a letter Monday to the attorney general requesting records related to the U.S. Drug Enforcement Administration's controversial strategy of monitoring, yet not seizing, major fentanyl shipments. The request echoes concerns raised by officials in New Mexico. The DEA whistleblowers recently reported being ordered to stand down rather than to seize hundreds of thousands of fentanyl pills in possible violation of Justice Department rules intended to safeguard communities. So last week, the state's Attorney General Raul Torres sued the Justice Department seeking to force it to turn over some of the same records being sought by Republicans on Commerce Committee. I'm going to say this before we jump into this, especially, you know, black people. We know that we're on drugs did not just start. We know that them approving drugs to not only enter into our country, but to be distributed throughout our country is not anything that's new to us. But yeah, let's get into it. So the Justice Department Inspector General has announced a nationwide review, right? The DEA Administrator Terry Cole has defended the agency's broader investigative practices, saying these are complex, long-term investigations guided by law and policy. So I'm not going to reduce sophisticated federal investigations to DEA good or DEA bad. The real question is more difficult than that because I understand the strategy. However, you catch the person driving the car today, maybe you've got a carrier, right? And follow that carrier and maybe you'll find the distributor. So with that distributor, so what that means is a lot of times in law enforcement, they will stand down on busting whoever it is that they're looking for if they're considered as a small fish. So they will allow a transaction to happen until they go, until they're able to reach the bigger fish. And the issue with that is American citizens, you know, get damaged in the process, meaning that they're actually not stopping these pills to be released, which means that there's a probability of them getting into the hands of the people of this country, right? So because fentanyl doesn't know it's participating in a federal investigation, let's think about that. The pills aren't sitting there saying, don't worry, everybody. DA is watching us. If the drugs continue moving, then they are moving towards somebody. And eventually there is a real human being on the other side of that strategy, right? Somebody's son, somebody's daughter, somebody who doesn't even know the pill they are about to consume was potentially being watched 2 states ago. And that person did not consent to becoming a part of the operation, right? And that's the part that is most serious.

0: serious to me. The government has a power individual citizens don't have. Government can make what I call institutional calculations of acceptable risk. We are allowing this because we are trying to accomplish something bigger. That is their thought process. And who gets hurt in the process of them attempting to solve something bigger, right? The bigger the fish, the bigger the pay, the bigger the fish, the bigger the position. We all know how this goes. And sometimes that calculation may genuinely save more lives in the end. However, the fact remains that our government is so willing to allow there to be additional deaths revolving around fentanyl because they want to catch the bigger fish, which contradicts all of this movement and all of this, push for drug abuse, fentanyl specifically, right? It's disturbing, but again, it's not anything that's new. It's not anything that we aren't familiar with, and I'm not quite sure exactly what we can do about it. But again, this is very alarming because if they continue to do things like this, then it kind of goes against, again, it contradicts the purpose of us trying to have, funding or whatever the case may be to prevent this, right? If they're going to allow it, what's the purpose of preventing it? So we're going to talk about that a little bit more when we come back from break. It's your girl, Jazz Tyler. I want to hear from you, 833-212-1017. How are we feeling about this? Again, this is something that we are familiar with, evidently, but it still does not give them the right to do so. I'm actually interested in figuring out how many times this has happened, and we need to compare and contrast when it comes to the quote-unquote solutions that the government provides for drug overdose. However, they are obviously a part of the problem as well. Again, we got to go to break. Do not touch that dial. It's your girl, Jazz Tyler, 1017 The Truth.
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3: 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You can also follow me on social media on Instagram at The Jazzy Effect. That's THEJAZZIEEFFECT. If you are just now joining us, currently, I was talking about the DEA tactic blamed for letting fentanyl flood the streets. It's currently being investigated by the House Republicans, right? So my take on this, because, again, I don't want to spend too much time on it for the simple fact we are well aware that this has been happening for quite some time, right? Many of decades. But suppose season one shipment today saves 50 people, but exposes the investigation and allows an organization responsible for millions of pills to survive. What do you do, right? And this is where the situation becomes real, because maybe sometimes investigators have to allow something to move briefly in order to prevent, greater harm. And I get it, right? But if that's true, then the burden of accountability should be greater, not smaller. Power should come with an increased obligation to explain itself. So the greater your authority to place other human beings at risk, the greater the public's right to scrutinize the rules governing that authority. So this is where I'm going to leave this at today. I understand wanting the bigger fish. I understand dismantling the entire organization instead of congratulating yourself for arresting the wrong person at the bottom, right? But when the bait can kill somebody before you finish fishing, the public deserves to know exactly how much danger you are willing to tolerate. Because the government cannot ask citizens to practice accountability while treating its own decisions like matters too complicated for citizens to question. And maybe that's the first thought I want to put inside of the atmosphere today. Power isn't dangerous simply because somebody possesses it. Power becomes dangerous when the people affected by it are told that they don't have enough information to question how it is being used. Heading into other news, 47-year-old Benjamin Larson of Fond du Lac, Wisconsin, has been charged with felony stalking, right? I just want to give this disclaimer that this article I am about to read is graphic, meaning what it's pertaining to. It is sensitive. I do apologize in advance, but I do want to make sure that you guys are aware. I'm pretty sure you have seen it on the news already, but again, I want to make sure you are aware. So according to WTMJ, a stalking investigation in Madison led authorities to discover skeletal remains, serial killer and personal items linked to the alleged stalking victim at his home in Fond du Lac. 47-year-old Benjamin Larson of Fond du Lac, Wisconsin, was charged with felony stalking earlier this month after Madison police said he repeatedly contacted a woman whom he briefly dated in 2013. So according to the criminal complaint, the victim dated Larson for 2 months back in 2013 before she ended the relationship. She said Larson had continued to contact her through letters, emails, gifts, and cards, and filed professional complaints with licensing boards in multiple states. In one 15-page email, Larson allegedly wrote that he got a tattoo of their symbol and the victim now a part of my living body. This is what the tattoo says. It has the victim's initials and it says now a part of my living body. Investigators say Larson wrote in letters that he kept the following

memos from his time with the victim. Here are the memos. Every single word you wrote to me, a Ziploc bag full of polished stones and stone wire wrapping kits, across you sneakily and lovingly left in my pocket, a lone earring still tangled with your hair, two pieces of scrimshaw, a pressed blue skiller, a coin dated back to 1984, a blank shell necklace ready for engraving, two cards, and a single voicemail that remains. These are all of the things that supposedly he kept of the victim throughout the year. So again, we're talking about 13 years, right? Which is very frightening, very scary, because there is no, most importantly, there is no timeline on being psychotic, right? This means that for the past 13 years, he has been harboring these things. He has been contemplating, thinking about this victim and constantly reaching out to her. Authorities say they also, so let me back up. This led to investigators searching his property. And what they found is similar to a lot of things that we have seen in the city of Milwaukee and throughout the state of Wisconsin. I don't know about y'all, but looking back at the history, it's like majority of the serial killers come from Wisconsin. Not majority, but a lot of them do. We had the egg guy, I can't remember his name, up north, who used to take people's skin and use it as furniture. Obviously, you have Jeffrey Dahmer. You also have Maxwell Anderson. I don't know what that's about, but that's strange that Wisconsin breeds serial killers. But when they searched his property, they found multiple human skulls and other skeletal remains, material associated with serial killers, including, again, that's his name, Ed Gein. A jar labeled as containing part of John Wayne Gacy's brain in a locked basement bedroom containing items allegedly connected to the stalking victim. So he has not been charged with murdering anyone connected to those remains as of yet. However, this is what they found on his property. So I can imagine that those charges will soon be, you know, upon him. So for this woman, right, let's remove what they found on his property for a second. Let's talk about the person who was allegedly experienced the behavior before police ever walked into that basement, because that's the most important thing, right? Once the story becomes strange enough, now everybody pays attention. But what about year three? Year six, year 10, right? What happens when somebody repeatedly tell you, I don't want contact, and you interpret their silence not as an answer, but as an obstacle, right? So we have constructed an entire culture around teaching potential victims how to manage another person's inability to accept a boundary. Say, change a number or block them, or don't post where you are going, don't go live when you are there, park somewhere different, tell a friend where you are, don't respond, don't provoke them, watch your surroundings, all of this advice, right? And although it is practical, it's not enough. The person respecting the boundary is the one being asked to completely recognize their life before someone else refuses to respect it. So we have what I call retrospective wisdom. After something terrible happens, suddenly everybody can identify every warning sign, right? Oh, he kept calling her. He showed up to the job. She said she was uncomfortable, right? How didn't nobody see this? Sometimes somebody did see it. The victim saw it. We just required them to prove danger before the danger had fully developed. And here is the difficult question. How do you protect somebody from a crime happening without criminalizing somebody merely because

0: another person is afraid. So that's saying it's tough because you don't want to falsely accuse somebody, but we have to take more preventative measures when it comes to situations like this. So our inability to perfectly solve that tension cannot become an excuse for ignoring escalating patterns. If someone is constantly filing reports or attempting to file restraining orders, so on and so on, that should be taken seriously. And again, this happens a lot in the city of Milwaukee, too, where, you know, there are situations and you go to the authorities or you go file a restraining order. And then, you know, it's like either the case gets dismissed because it's not enough evidence or they just provide a restraining order. The crazy thing is I seen on social media this guy and people were actually laughing about this and it was very disturbing. This guy, he sat down for an interview and basically was saying he is someone who is a part of, you know, beating women, part of domestic violence. And he was saying it in a serious manner and everyone attempted this, thought that this was a joke for whatever reason. But he was saying, basically, what is a restraining order going to do? If I want to do something to you, there's nothing that a restraining order can do, right? And that is an issue. But most importantly, how can you stop someone that you don't know nothing about? I've had two stalkers in my life, like real stalkers, have no idea how they found out where I stayed, had no idea about how they found out my telephone number, anything. Didn't know these guys from a can of paint. And one of them actually was arrested about 3 years ago for sexual assault, right? Luckily, I have men in my life that I could call, you know, who can ride past, spend a night, or, you know, reach out to them personally. But what if I didn't? What if I didn't have anyone around who was willing to protect me, right? I don't know their names. I don't know anything about them. How do you stop it? That's the scary part. We're going to move on to something else when we come back. We are going to talk about the situation with the tablets and the county jail and the prison system overall. Do not touch that dial. It's your girl Jazz Tyler, 101.7 The Truth.
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What's up, Milwaukee? It's your girl, Jazz. Tyler, you are officially tapped into the award-winning 101.7 The Truth. If you are just now joining us, before we went to break, I was talking about the situation in Fond du Lac. But we are going to move into something that's pertaining to victims. But I really, really want to get you guys' opinion. So according to the Milwaukee Journal Sentinel, concerns over the use of electronic devices inside the Milwaukee County Jail have become the latest sparring point between Wisconsin governor candidates. The debate began after a bail hearing on August 22nd for Thomas Zollicoffer, a 36-year-old Milwaukee man charged with several felonies, including three counts of first-degree intentional homicide. During the hearing, Milwaukee County Judge David Borowski disavowed the access Milwaukee County inmates have to electronic devices after learning that Zollicoffer used a county-provided tablet to intimidate witnesses associated with his case, according to a video of his hearing. Why is the sheriff's department handing laptops or iPads to defendants? This is what the judge asks. There is no need, constitutional or otherwise, for a defendant to have a tablet when they sit in jail. How does this tie into the governor's race? Well, let's talk about Tom Tiffany and his statement. So this is what Tom Tiffany had to say. As governor, I will put an end to free inmate tablets while eliminating tablet access entirely for violent criminals, murderers, and sex offenders. When criminals are behind bars, their victims should finally be safe from them. We should never give violent offenders another tool to terrorize their victims from a jail cell. Now, Crowley's campaign team responded, and they stated that while David takes this situation seriously, he doesn't take seriously the opinion of someone like MAGA Congressman Tom Tiffany, who is so extreme, he voted against releasing the Epstein files to protect a bunch of pedophiles, voted to defund the police six times, and applauded January 6 rioters being pardoned, some of whom went on to be arrested for molesting children and possessing child pornography, and has no business ever becoming governor. Listen, I don't know who on Crowley's campaign team they reached out to that day, but baby, that was ready. Okay? They was ready. And should we be protecting victims on the inside or not, while the predators on the inside or not? Absolutely, right? I don't care if they are Democratic, Republican, whatever. We should always protect the victims. However, let's talk about accountability versus collective punishment. If a person uses access to threaten a witness, take that person's access, right? Restrict that person's communication. Investigate their conduct. If a prosecutor can prove a new crime, charge that person. Protect that witness by any means. But why does America so often move from individual abuse directed towards collective restriction? One person abuse assistance, everybody becomes a suspect. And obviously, if you have loved ones who are on the inside, or if you know any of the brothers and sisters who are incarcerated, and it's evident this message isn't for sex offenders or predators, we understand the importance of communication, right? Especially in a climate like this, when we are talking about the bodies that was located in the back of the prison in Mississippi, so many inmates that whose families did not or wasn't aware that they were even inside of jail. They just was missing. And they had cases and they was locked up and the bodies was being buried in back of the prison, right? You guys remember that story? I believe it came out earlier this year or the end of last year. Then we're talking about how inmates in Louisiana are being treated. Inmates in Wisconsin, they continuously say that the prison system is overpopulated, in which we know. But just because our brothers and sisters are on the inside does not mean that they should be treated a certain way, which is why it is important to have
these form of communication, right? The tablets, not everyone is misusing the tablets, right? I'm currently working with, on behalf of Tupac's foundation, we are currently in partnership with Mr. Verley Word, who is an inmate inside of Lawrenceville Correctional Facility in Virginia. And Mr. Word has been in prison for about 35 years for one crime that he committed, which was a bank robbery gone wrong. And then it became, a robbery gone wrong, and then it became a cold case. And during his time, he developed a curriculum called the Peace Curriculum. And since he has implemented this curriculum inside of the prison facility, there has only been one altercation the past 3 years at this specific location, right? How does this happen? How is he able to be so successful? Because he have access to communicate and speak with the people on the outside so that we can work on curriculum, so that we can work on guest speakers, so that we can make sure that once the people graduate from this program while they are currently incarcerated, that they continue to do the work in these practices once they are released, right? Imagine if he did not have that access. Imagine if someone else is like being in school, right? In a kindergarten class. You tell the class to be quiet, sit down, no playing. And one student gets up and then they head over to the toy chest and begin to play. And then the teacher says, hey, no recess for everybody. Because one child decided to get up when they were told to sit down, right? It is unfair. It is unfair. And obviously, it takes someone like a Tom Tiffany to make these statements publicly so that the public can begin to understand where he stands, right? We all know that this affects our people specifically, right? Yes, there's all types of ethnicities who are currently incarcerated. But when we talk about, again, and I hate to say this because the media has been running with this for so many years, I don't know where we stand right now. But we all have heard about 53206 being the zip code with the most incarcerated black men, meaning a lot of the black men who are currently incarcerated comes from that zip code, right? We also know that there has been in-custody deaths recently. Matter of fact, the sheriff's office has had 10 in-custody deaths the past 4 years, right? So imagine removing that type of access from our brothers and sisters who are currently incarcerated. And again, we are not talking about sex offenders or anybody who does this type of behavior to where they are bold enough to reach out to whoever the victim is, which is why everybody need not to be punished. I cannot express the seriousness of this. There are a lot of people who it probably won't resonate with because they don't have family members or people that they love who are incarcerated. But as someone who works inside of the prison system, whether it's the youth, whether it's adults, whether it's men or women, this is very dangerous. This is very dangerous. Imagine if your child was 17, which means that they would be inside of a adult prison, right? No matter what the crime is, they're still a child. But let's say they made a mistake. They were 17 years old inside of the prison system, and they are in the federal prison system or a state. They have no idea about this environment. They are, there are some issues with them being assaulted physically, right? And for whatever reason, they're not able to make a phone call, or, you know, there's people that are beating them up because they want to make a phone call. Imagine what that tablet could do. The access that it gives them.

right? So again, I understand protecting the victims, but I do not believe that an entire prison system should be penalized for one person's mistake. Now, if you go look at the data and it comes back and says that, hey, with this specific prison, there has been multiple instances where inmates are utilizing tablets for the wrong reason. And the wrong reason could be making threats to witnesses, right? Putting something on social media that they shouldn't be, things of that nature. Then I can understand for that prison specifically. But to get up and make a statement publicly stating that you will remove all access from prisoners because of one mistake lets us know that, A, something we already knew, Tom Tiffany absolutely give zero crap about black people, because we all know that majority of the system here in Wisconsin holds, the population holds black people. Don't care about their well-being, the fact that they, you know, need this communication, so on and so on. These are things that we already know. Now, what I will do and will say about this is I truly, truly, truly appreciate the way that Crowley's team took the time to list other things that we had no knowledge of, right? And I've been following the campaign. I've been following this this election for quite some time, and this was my first time hearing about Tom Tiffany voting against the release of the Epstein files. My first time hearing about

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Listen, Friday a man suffered a gunshot wound at Eagle Sports Range in Cudahy. Staff called 911, provided aid, and the man was transported to a hospital where he later died. Cudahy police are investigating and have not publicly established the circumstances of the shooting, so I'm not speculating about what happened. But reading this story alongside Wisconsin's September hunting calendar sent my brain somewhere different. And I want to ask how many black children in Milwaukee actually knows how to hunt. And I immediately realized some of y'all heard a different sentence than the one I said. You heard Jazz. Jazz want kids with guns. No, I said hunt, right? Can you identify an animal? Can you understand the weather? Can you track? Can you move quietly through unfamiliar land? Can you safely handle equipment? Can you understand conservation? Can you clean up what you harvest? Can you turn an animal into food instead of thinking meat originates under plastic wrap, right? And then I expanded the question. How many of our children know how to fish? How many of our children knows how to grow vegetables, preserve food, make something from scratch, use basic tools, perform first aid, navigate in the phone, if the phone dies, all of these things, right? How many? So we already know that the school system has removed, home ec. That's actually where I learned how to cook. I learned how to cook in home ec. We used to build lamps. We used to sew, although my family, my aunt and my grandmother are seamstresses, so I already knew how to sew. But we know that home economics have been removed, right? The reason why I am tying this to the gun range is because obviously people go there for training. It is not a place that you suspect for someone to die. And I'm purposely not going into depth about that because, again, we don't know actually what happened. But I just want to reiterate the importance of training our children. And I wish in which our children are obviously going to do whatever it is they want to do when it comes to the guns. I'm not speaking for the youth who has nothing to do with crime or anything pertaining to using or utilizing weapons. But the reality of the matter is when you go online, when you read articles, when you look at some of these videos, you see that European people, white people, typically teach their children how to hunt, right? And I want to emphasize the word hunt. I want to emphasize that because hunting isn't just hunting for food. A lot of our people are actually being hunted as we speak. All of the cases where black people in this country are being hung, found hung on trees, right? You have obviously the Nolan Wells and the Carmelo Anthony cases and so on and so on. That is still a form of hunting, right? They are in real time hunting us. And yet our babies have no knowledge of what it means to hunt, primarily because we understand the history when it comes to any form of weapon being inside of our hands, let alone the hands of black youth, right? So by nature, we've lost that way. We've lost that way because we are so afraid that in the event

We do bring our children up to teach them how to hunt, that if ever they are caught with the weapon, no matter if they have their license, whatever the case may be, obviously those situations turn out different when you are Black. So we can tell you, you know, a multitude of things when it comes to this topic specifically, right? But let's talk about why I am bringing this up. How revolutionary is it for our youth to actually be aware of how to hunt and grow their own food? You can tell us, meaning the people, all we always talk about being oppressed. We always talk about law. We always talk about prison, school to prison pipeline, which are all necessary conversations, right? But again, I also want to ask, what can we actually do, right? In the event, last week we talked about the power grid. If I'm not mistaken, over the weekend, there was another situation where a lot of residents in the city of Milwaukee were without power. About a month ago, a little over a month, I had experienced that too for about 10 hours total. In the event that happens, are you prepared? Are you and your family prepared that if the electric grid was to go off completely, which means that your child does not have any knowledge of how to navigate throughout this city because they consistently use this GPS. They don't come up in a time prior to social media or telephone, cell phone, so they don't know how to mentally take it in the event they had no electronics, right? Tablets, iPhones, Apple Watches, whatever the case may be. The reality is a lot of us, not even just the babies, but a lot of us, period, do not know how to feed ourselves without the government, don't know how to build a house, don't know how to repair nothing, don't know how to produce anything. And that's a harsh reality, but it's real. And I'm bringing this up again because when you take a look at everything that is happening in this, not just this country, but this world, but specifically this country, this will be the first thing that comes to my mind, right? And again, oftentimes people label these type of conversations as conspiracy theories. However, prove me wrong, but any conspiracy that has yet to come up has been true this far. And I don't know. I don't have any predictions on where this country is going to go. But what I will say to my people is that you best to be ready. You better be ready to figure out how to survive on your own. Now, one thing we as a people know how to do, we know how to survive, right? We know what to do, right? However, do you know how to survive collectively? Are you willing to work with the village and the community to make sure that everybody is on one accord? So when we bring history into this, and I want to do that because oftentimes we forget the importance of agriculture. And shout out to Judge Lena Taylor because she has worked so hard throughout the years to try and get this state and the legislators to understand the importance of agriculture. Also, shout out to Marcus Landry. He has the Beulah Farms in which he actually shows children how to raise chickens up and then turn them into food. I won't go into details, but he does have a program that shows our youth and anybody for that matter how to properly have animals, raise them up, and do what you got to do to make sure that you and your family have something to eat. So I'm not going to, again, tie in history into this. I'm not going to pretend that every African society lived identically or every Black American ancestor was a hunter, right? But one thing about our ancestors and one thing about our people is that we have a deep history when it comes to agriculture, when it comes to hunting, when it comes to fishing, to food preservation. And I'm not talking about you guys just going out buying a whole bunch of water bottles, right? Just waters and stocking it and just canned goods, right? Because what will you do when that is out? What will you do when you no longer have that stock in your basement? Do you know how to live off the land? Do you know how to live off the land? Black people in this country survived generations where access to formal institutions

0: are limited, right? We know how to improvise. We know how to grow and repair. I mean, this is stuff that I'm not, that you guys know, right? Think about it. When we were younger, majority of the people who grew up in the 50s, 60s, and 70s, and even the 80s in the city of Milwaukee, somebody has some type of tree in the backyard. Apple tree, peach, rhubarb, whatever it was. Our grandparents had trees that bared fruit right there in your backyard. And that is no longer. We're going to finish this conversation when we come back. Do not touch that dial. It's your girl, Jazz Tyler, 101.7 The Truth.
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2: There's some things I want to highlight that we may not be cognizant of, and I know that some of y'all are going to take issue with what I say, but I'm going to be factual and I'm going to be objective about it because they are still hard at work to make sure that we die fast, we live difficult lives, we make less money, we have less access to healthcare. Ladies and gentlemen, that's not just some random occurrence. And they're criminalizing some of our just unnecessary, loud, boisterous, and disrespectful behaviors. You know, I remember an era where Black folks didn't necessarily need to be heard. Us being in public and being seen was quite enough because we are giving them more fuel for the fire, especially now that we have, I'd like to think, more political power than we've had in years past. And just as we're starting to gain more political power, that's when they start to take away our districts. And guess what? You didn't see it coming.
0: What's the word, Milwaukee? It's your favorite producer, Meech. Don't just check in. Tap in. With Jazz Tyler.
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4: 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What's up, Milwaukee? What's up, world? It's your girl, Jazz Tyler. You are officially tapped in on the award-winning 101.7 The Truth. Before we went to break, we were talking about the fact that our babies, just us, hell, as Black people overall, right? Do we know how to hunt, right? Do we know how to fish? I know a lot of us, I love fishing. I love going fishing. Try to get my two oldest to do it. They're not really into it, but I did teach my youngest how to fish. But I believe that agriculture and teaching them these things, especially given the stance of this country, of this world where we are currently, the climate, these are things that we have to start having more conversations around, right? So maybe preparing Black children for the future has to become larger than test scores, right? So we know the basics when it comes to education, literacy, entrepreneurship, absolutely. Absolutely, those things need to be taught, hands down, right? But we also need to teach them how to survive. We also need to be realistic when it comes to the politics and the things that's happening in this country. Are we setting them up for failure? Are we setting our babies up for failure, right? And I understand that there is some concerns when it comes to the thought or the idea of our children having a weapon in their hand, given the amount of violence that we have, not just in the city, but just when it comes to our people overall. But the reality of the matter is that's not the issue. The issue is they are not properly trained. This is something that has is not typically introduced to us, because a lot of us don't even know how to obtain a hunting license. B, because a lot of us have beliefs, whether it's religion, whether it's a fear of guns, whatever the case may be, so much to the point where we will, you know, limit ourselves or limit our children from learning. And I get it. I promise I do. I get it. But I also, again, want to be realistic and be an advocate here, because as bad as I want the youth not to have weapons in their hands, I do believe that surviving is something completely different, right? And it don't necessarily mean that we have to teach them hunting with a weapon, right? They can grab some fish or whatever the case may be with a bare hand, right? They can do all of these things. But at the end of the day, if the whole world was to shut down, how will you eat?

will you feed your family? What skill sets do you have to survive? And I'm not talking about the survival, the type of survival that we as oppressed people are used to. That's a different type of survival. That survival includes us being against each other by any means necessary, right? Whether it's physically, whether it's finessing somebody, nothing is off limits. When we're talking about surviving in case the electrical grid goes down, surviving because if y'all haven't been paying attention to how many recalls they are currently producing in the media when it comes to the food that we eat. So much to the point where everybody is scared to eat eggs, rice, meat, everything is being recalled. Even the food that's not being recalled, we know that there's problems with that as well. So we know that they've been attacking our food, but they are doing it double the times than history has shown us. They are doing it more frequently, right? So much to the point to where, and then if you pay attention to it, it's always food that we eat. It's always food that is less expensive, something that is easy to make a quick meal. Every black person you know probably got so much rice inside of their house now because when mama don't feel like cooking, baby, I'm going to fry some chicken and I'm going to make me some rice and throw a little piece of bread right there on top of it. But when it comes to our food, they are continuously attacking the quality of our food, right? So I'm not saying this in a manner where it's about a conspiracy or conspiracy theories. It's in our faces. Everything that I am speaking of is in our faces. They are attempting to take control over the water system, the data centers. There are so many recalls when it comes to our food. They are gaining control over every single thing. Trump keep going out, starting all of these wars and beefs with all of these countries so much to the point where it'll be pretty soon is going to be impossible for us to even travel. And I know you all have heard about martial law and things like that throughout the years. But I just want us, again, to be realistic and pay attention to what is happening. Pay attention to what is happening. What happens when all of those canned goods that you've been stacking for so many years run out? Especially if you have more than three or four children, or if there's more than three children who are a part of your household or family. How will you survive? And I know we talk about buying land and all of these things, in which we should. But what happens if the entire government system shuts down? Where there is nobody own no land, nobody own this house, nobody own nothing. You just all over the place. I seen something this past weekend where they were talking about, you know, our banking accounts. And we've seen that multiple times, too. But not saying that it's true. But in the event the government did have access to your banking account and drained all of your money, what will you do? How will you be able to survive? Right. So, again. I don't want our children inheriting a world they know perfectly how to consume, but have absolutely no idea on how to produce inside of it. We are teaching them how to constantly go out to eat. We are teaching them to depend on the government, to depend on parents, to depend on somebody when it comes to being able to survive. We are not properly teaching them how to survive. And again, I'm not referring to the survival tactics that we all learned growing up because our parents were affected by the war on drugs or crack or the heroin, all of those epidemics. I'm not talking about that type of survival. I am referring to a survival that requires a village, a community, right? And there are a lot of great programs out there that currently teaches our youth and our people how to hunt, how to fish, and do all of these different things, how to preserve food. But what are we doing about it as a community? Are we teaching this inside of our home? Are we having these discussions on social media? Are we having these discussions on radio? I promise you, like there is a lot of things that's happening in this world that

0: It's very entertaining, and we're going to talk about one of them when we come back from break shortly. But before we get into that, I just have to reiterate it again and again. Please understand that there will be a time where everything you are familiar with inside of this world, inside of this country, will be no longer. The systems that's set in place, the way of life, the things you're used to having, the things you are used to doing. And when that time comes, I want you to understand that we have spent so much time focused on how we look, what we smell like, what we drive in, where we live, are we being accepted, likes, all of these things, when we could have been preparing for the worst. And this isn't to instill fear inside of anybody. This isn't to say that you cannot enjoy life and that you aren't supposed to live. But be responsible enough to know and have some common sense. While you are out spending all this money on partying, on liquor, on clothes, whatever it is that's tangible, make sure that you are also investing inside of your own personal system or whatever system you choose to create with other people in your community or village, so that when stuff hits the fan, you all will be taken care of. That's the type of time that us as Black people have to be on. Right? Although we've built this country, although we have many traditions, again, just pay attention to how they're raising this generation up. They don't have any knowledge on how to survive. Hell, some of us adults don't either. So let's get into the habit of teaching them that. All right. When we come back, recess from all the heavy loads, I want to, again, talk about something that tickled me. It is serious, however. This entire situation is insane. Federal prosecutors say a man built a lavish identity claimed at times to be one of the NFL players for the San Francisco 49ers. Allegedly, he sold women fake investments and collected approximately $1.3 million. I'm sorry, 26 victims to be exact. These were 26 women that he did that too. We got to talk about this when we come back. Truth Nation, it's your girl Jazz Tyler. Don't touch that dial.
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3: 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So I was scrolling through social media this weekend and I ran across something that tickled me. Although I am not laughing at the victims because this is insane, I am laughing at the creativity that, or the extent that people will go just to impress a woman or themselves. So according to NBC News, a man was accused of pretending to be a San Francisco 49ers player to defraud women, according to the U.S. Attorney's Office in Oregon. Beginning in February of 2022, Dejan Love, age 35, and Taylor Chan, age 18, created fictitious investments to defraud numerous women in Oregon, Oregon, Washington, Idaho, and California, according to court documents. So authorities said both men were arrested when Chan flew from California on Monday to meet Love in Boise, Idaho. Both were charged with conspiracy to commit wire fraud and charged with wire fraud. Love would meet most of the women through dating apps and pretend to have a lavish lifestyle on social media, falsely portraying himself as a 49er player or a wealthy real estate investor, according to authorities. The attorney's office said Love convinced victims they were in sincere romantic relationships with him, that he was a sophisticated investor, and that Chan was his investment advisor who helped Love to grow a fortune of tens of millions of dollars. Love also told the victims he wanted to build wealth and a future with them, authorities said. Officials added Love advertised non-existent investment vehicles, claiming these investments would generate massive returns for both him and his victims. Court documents said Love used phone apps to create fictitious bank and investment accounts and balances to show the victims and make the scheme appear legitimate. Authorities said Love and Chan exchanged electronic communications in which Chan pretended to be Love's investment advisor and would send messages encouraging Love to invest in new opportunities. Love would then send screenshots of those messages to the victims to convince them to send money to either of them, according to the court documents. The U.S. Attorney's Office said the pair would have video calls with victims to show them falsified investment gains and encourage them to part with their money if the victims did not have the money. Authorities said Love sometimes instructed them to take out a loan if they were left with no more money to invest or ask too many questions. They would simply block them, stop any communication with them, and keep the money. Financial records show the pair received about $1.3 million from their victims in totality, according to the authorities. Officials say 26 victims have been identified, but the FBI believes there is more. Talk about being a finesse king. So my question is, what do you do, right? What do you do? Me? Listen, I won't sit here and act as if I've never gotten finessed. I've had someone tell me that they own businesses that they didn't own, cars that they didn't own, right? And obviously, you know, my discernment is one of the greatest gifts that God has ever given me. So I don't.

0: don't know if me in particular, if this will ever, if this could ever happen to me, because I'm an investigator when it comes to relationships. I'm telling you, I'm going to dig and I'm going to ask probing questions because I already know the answer. If you lie, right, it's going to be a problem. It'll be difficult for me anyways because I'm in the sports arena. But not to taunt the victims, like, you do know you can go on Google and pull up the roster, right? Like, I'm just saying, you can go on Google and pull up the entire team, not just the players, but also the staff members. If they, if they're able to mimic Google and create a whole different search engine, then they indeed are they should win an award for greatest finessers of all times. So my first question would be, what did they do? Did you not go and look up the roster or the business LLC that they mentioned? Now, the LLC may be a little bit different because anybody can create something just to create. But how do you give so much money to someone who alleged that they are a part of an NFL team without going to actually look up the roster? So, again, I don't want to blame the victims, but there has to be some type of accountability here. There has to be on both ends, right? I was sitting here this weekend trying to figure out why so many people was creating these pictures, these fake pictures of them in uniforms. I fell out the loop. I was like, what is going on here? Well, that's because they were taunting this, right? They were taunting this situation, which it was hilarious, but I do feel bad for the victims who were involved in this scandal. So I want to say this, and again, it's not to downplay anyone's ability to be competent, but it's just a reminder to ladies out there. First and foremost, don't be so thirsty or so, you know, having the need to want the company of a man so much to the point where you become obsessed or in love or whatever the case may be without even physically meeting them, and then you begin to send funds and money and take out loan. I'm not taking out a loan for no Negro. You understand? Now, if I'm married, that's different. But this goes back to something much deeper because, again, it's not the case for all women, but me personally, I just don't understand how it could get to the point to where you allow someone that you have never met, even if you did meet them, you allow someone to finesse you out of thousands of dollars simply because they say that they played on an NFL. If you played on an NFL team, you need to be giving me some money. Why am I giving you my money? If you are trying to talk to me and you say that you play in the NFL, baby, where is the money?
1: I know that's right.
0: Make it make sense. I'm not giving any money to no man, especially one who states that he is a part of the National Football League.
2: He was able to scrape up $1.3
0: million. $1.3
2: million.
0: So far they have 26 victims, and it may be more, right? That's not little money. That's a lot of money. And they had to be banking on the women that, you know, they can tell got money.
2: I play for the Green Bay Packers. I'm LeBron James.
0: I'm just saying, right? A fraudster don't only study money. They study desire. They study, what do you want? You want love, security, status, an opportunity, a wealthy partner, a future. If somebody can identify the future you want desperately, sometimes they can create a character who appears to deliver it. And once your heart becomes invested, your brain begins doing free public relations for the lie. Well, maybe that's why he said he couldn't, but he explained it. I don't want to seem insecure, right? Now you are defending contradictions because accepting the truth will require giving up the fantasy.

0: Status is powerful because it makes people outsource discernment, right? A doctor must be trustworthy. A professional athlete must have money. Executive must be successful. An investor must understand finance. A celebrity must be who they say they are. Absolutely not. Titles are claims until verified.
1: Women do it all the time, though.
0: How so, Meech?
1: They lie. Women lie.
0: They do. Yeah. It's,
1: I mean, about their profession, for sure.
0: It's both ways. It is.
1: I mean, not at that extent to where you a celebrity, you on the team, but, you know, a woman could probably, you know, somebody could probably say they a WNBA player. You won't even know.
0: You think so? I mean, you can, though. You can say it, right? But where's the research? That's what I'm saying. Like, you can't just tell me anything. I'm going to look it up, right? I'm going to find it. I'm going to figure it out. If something don't seem right, I'm going to figure it out. Like, there is so many red flags. Social media is one. Even if you, talk to them via dating apps or whatever the case may be, there is so much, whether it's a man or a woman, there is so much that goes into keeping up a lie. So much that goes into making someone believe whatever it is that you want them to believe. But then you got to use your common sense, man. You have to use your common sense. Again, I'm not blaming the victims, because what happened to them is wrong. And sometimes men do prey on women who are insecure or whatever the case may be. But it goes back to, again, being okay with being by yourself, being okay with, you know, traditional dating, not utilizing the apps, right? And understanding that if somebody asking you to send them some money and they're this successful, that's a problem. I don't care if they are reaching out about, hey, I want you to invest in this, this, this. I don't know you from a can of paint. Why would I invest in what you got going on? I don't know you, man. I don't know you. We got to go to break, but when we come back, we are talking about something completely different. Target puts a black child in a Halloween costume that critics immediately connect to the degrading visual history of blackface. Target pulls it and apologizes. But here's what I'm asking. Corporations know what black people buy. They know what we listen to. They know how we dress. They know who influences us. They know when to put black people in the commercial. So how come an institution know our consumer behavior better than it knows our history? And bigger than that, right? What happens when America learns how to monetize blackness faster than it learns how to understand black people? That's what we're talking about. The next 30 minutes, do not touch that dial. It's your girl, Jazz Tyler, 101.7 The Truth.
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8: 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You are officially tapped into the American Family Insurance Studio, located at the beautiful heart of downtown Milwaukee. And listen, we're going to get real with this. I just want to mention also at the 6 o'clock hour that we have two special guests coming on, some youth, and we're going to talk to them about how this makes them feel as well. But Target recently pulled a $25 children's clown Halloween costume after black customers and others objected that its image resembled racist blackface. And again, I'm not reiterating something that we are not familiar with. This has been happening for quite some time. But seems that Target keeps making its way inside of mainstream media when it comes to black people. The online promotional image featured a black child wearing an orange and black costume with black gloves and a mask with an exaggerated wide grin. Target apologized. The company said the costume was offensive, should never have been in its assortment, and said it was looking at how it happened and what needed to change. Those are the facts, right? Now we're going to break this down because I don't want to spend an hour asking our people, black people, right, how they feel about this. We know how we feel about this. We know what happened when it came to the DEI situation, right? The interesting question is how something carrying that historical resemblance move through a modern corporation all the way to a black child modeling it. I mean, at some point, people, we got to pick a side. And yes, we have this conversation all the time. There are some black people that I don't care what Target does, they're just never going to stop shopping at what they consider to be Target. Doesn't matter. They're going to consistently spend their money. Once they initiated that and released that apology about the DEI situation, right? We protested it, seeing that they lost some shares, millions of dollars, all of that stuff. But guess what? Black people went right back to shopping at Target. Had amnesia about the DEI situation, about anything else pertaining to exploiting black people and some of the nasty parodies that our history has showed us time and time again, how much corporations like this do not appreciate or value us or our dollars, right? And yet we continue to go back and shop with them. So I want you to think about what corporations know about us, not Target specifically, but just corporate America. They know what black women purchase. They know what black teenagers stream. They know how to do what they do. They know who influences the fashion. They know which athlete.

move product. They know which music works in an advertisement. It's all called PR and marketing. They know which language tests well. They know where consumers live, right? They know what you clicked on. They know what you abandoned in your online cart. They know whether you are likely to buy something after seeing a celebrity wear it, right? This is all modern day marketing. And modern marketing can understand our purchasing behavior down to the detail, the very, very specific details, right? And yet somehow historical literacy can still be missing. I don't believe that none of this isn't intentional. And the reason why I say that is because the people who work inside of these corporations, who are a part of the marketing team, the social media team, the PR team, the advertising, all of that, the branding overall, have gone to four-year universities. And corporate, in the, for the corporate world, you have to have a degree in this. They've gone to universities to obtain their college degree. When it comes to marketing and branding, they've taken courses. Some go on to work at these organizations after college, which means that they gain some type of experience. And the reason why I'm bringing this up is because, again, you cannot tell me that we're not talking emotions. We're not even talking common sense. We're talking corporate. We're talking professionalism. We're talking business. We're talking degrees and colleges, right? Anybody that has a degree pertaining to marketing or branding knows for a fact that dishing out this type of advertisement is unacceptable. We don't have to keep reiterating our history. They know our history. They created our history, right? Not created, but dictated it. We don't have to have continuous conversations about the fact that, you know, what the blackface is. Well, to a certain degree, we do because a lot of youth aren't familiar with it. But I'm sure that if they were to see this image, obviously they would understand that is wrong. But where we go wrong is we start a protest. Everybody says, hey, let's protest Target, right? They just put a child in the advertisement and gave him the blackface and got him shucking and jiving and mimicking parodies that is an insult to our entire culture, to our entire ethnicity, right? And our ancestors. And then after that protest, you know, takes action for the time being, after the company takes action, right, which is typically the first thing they'll do is apologize, put out a public statement to apologize. Then they're going to say, you know, we're going to go back to our team and discuss this, and we're going to take it down and put something new out, right? Which means that, again, they know exactly what they were doing. All they have to do is apologize to us. And within maybe 60 days, we'll be back. If we can last that long, we'll be back purchasing items from their store. Now, to play advocate, I don't like to say devil's advocate, but I am going to play advocate. The challenging part about this, and we're not just talking about Target, we're talking about major corporations that carry items that we need, right? The difficult thing about this when it comes to Black people is the point that a lot of these corporations and organizations know that they have what we need. Now, evidently, you can go to Myers, you can go to Walmart, you can go shop on Amazon. You don't have to shop at Target. However, there are some things that people, that Target has that other corporations don't have, right? But when they do this, it's very arrogant. And the reason why I say they do it deliberately is because they know that, A, we are addicted to shopping. We are so addicted to shopping. If it's something that we want so bad, we're going to get it despite of whatever the issues may be, right? There's even some Black people who would say, well, it wasn't me. It wasn't my child. It didn't happen to me, da-da-da-da, right? Those are that's the percentage of Black people who will still continue to support businesses like this. But when there is a corporation

0: that produces things that the masses of the people need, how do we hold them accountable? Because evidently, and again, I'm not talking about specifically Target, but evidently they have things that we need, necessities, right? So if Walmart decides to do the same thing that Target did, how can we stop shopping at Walmart when they sell exactly what it is that we need? That's the bigger question. What do we do? The protesting don't work because after a while, people just protest for what? An apology? No. And when we're going at these corporations who conduct this type of behavior, we need to have some type of demand to where we need verified who exactly what decision, not a department, but that person needs to be terminated. We don't want an apology. We don't want, you know, some type of a press release stating that it will be removed. What are you doing about it on your end? And on top of that, how often are we following up when we make these requests, right? Once we say, hey, we're protesting this, this is what we want in return. It seemed like we get amnesia. It seemed like we forget that this has happened and then we just fall right back into that same routine. Okay, it's been 30 days. It's okay to shop at Target now. It's been 60 days. It's okay to shop back at Target now. I'm going to tell you first and foremost, I'm not addicted to Target. I know a lot of people, especially Black women who are, I am not addicted to Target, which means that I don't have to spend my money there. And to see, I don't know if you guys have seen the image, but if you haven't, please look it up. Please look it up. It is so offensive. It is so offensive to the point where it cannot be ignored. And at some point, again, there needs to be a larger conversation on the fact that corporations are allowed to do this. To me, this is very antagonistic. This is saying, hey, we got away with this and now we're going to do it again just to prove a point, just to prove that no matter what we do, you guys are going to continue to shop and spend your money at our corporation. Got to figure this out. Got to figure this out. We got to go to break. It's your girl, Jazz Tyler. Do not touch that dial. 101.7 The Truth.
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0: mask with an exaggerated wide grin. Target apologized. The company said the costume was offensive, should have never been the case. And it said it was looking at how it happened and what needed to change. My stance is, again, there are so many black people, especially black women, I know, who shop at Target, didn't stop when the DEI situation happened, probably won't stop now. And the bigger question is, why do we continue to let them play in our face after they've shown us who they are? But also, when it is a corporation, not speaking about Target specifically, but when it is a corporation that, you know, sells necessities, sells things that we need, how do we go about not spending our money there? And the bigger context of this story overall is the children, because a lot of our youth are not aware of this history. This isn't history that is taught at school. This isn't history that is taught on a regular basis. However, this is something that they should know about so that they don't assume that this behavior is okay. Joining me, we have two special guests in the building. We have some youth. I'm going to let them introduce themselves. They are going to mention their names. They're going to ask, you know, go into details about how they feel. And then we're going to hop in to a different topic at the 6 o'clock hour. What's up, y'all?
1: Hi.
0: How y'all feeling?
2: I'm good.
0: Good. You nervous?
2: No.
0: You nervous?
2: Sort of.
0: It's okay. Don't be. Y'all got it. Y'all are brilliant. So tell the people who you are and how old you are.
2: I'm Chelsea and I'm 10.
3: I'm Malia and I'm 12.
0: What school do y'all go to?
3: Greenfield Middle School.
2: Yeah.
0: Yes. So for those who are not aware, the past month, Truth has teamed up with the Safe Summer Sites. And myself and Meech and Cece started going to Mary Ryan Boys and Girls Club after work, Tuesdays and Thursdays, and we were working with the youth on radio, showing them how to do commercials, helping them create their own run of shows, things of that nature. And these two young ladies won. They actually won, not because it was a raffle or anything, but because they actually do great work. So we're going to dive a little bit more into how that came about, what piques their interest. But I want to stay on this Target topic just for a little while longer. We have a caller on the line. Dr. Andrew Ward, are you there?
4: Yes, I am.
0: Thank you so much for tapping in with us. Do you have a comment about this advertisement with Target?
4: I want to speak about all these heads of ad where a white man is lending a black man a quarter and putting a bill's hat in his forehead and telling him, go in there and get those bargains. That's pitiful.
0: Mm. Yes.
4: And that should have been off 100 years ago. It's been on that too long.
0: Yes. Mr. Ward, if you don't mind me asking, the reason why I'm asking is because I have two young ladies in the studio with me. And obviously, we as adults know that this has been happening for quite some time. But can you just kind of give us your experience growing up when you've seen things like this back in your time?
4: I'm 83 years old. I was born and raised in Atlanta, Georgia. Had plenty of black role models, and we did not take any stain. And you know that.
0: Absolutely.
4: I went to school with Hamilton Holmes and Charlene Hunter, who integrated the University of Georgia. And Marvin Arrington was a quarterback. He was the city council president. And he integrated Emory University, and he was instrumental in getting Hamilton Holmes and Charlene Hunter integrating the University of Georgia. I come from a long line of proud and accomplished people.
0: Yes. And you agree that obviously that this is completely unacceptable.
4: I know, and I have tried to call all this and tell them. I couldn't get through. They were talking about do it online. If I could talk to somebody, they would hear from me quickly.
0: Well, you know what, Mr. Ward, Dr. Ward, we are going to call for you.
4: We will call on your behalf,
0: sir.
4: And thank you. And thank you.
0: Absolutely. Thank you so much for tapping in with us. And thank you so much for enlightening us on your history as well.

0: And thank you for being willing to give your testimony to the youth. So I talked to you guys. I showed you guys this image, and I'll talk to you about the history of it. How do you feel about this?
1: It's racist.
0: Absolutely. What is the first feeling that you get when you see a photo like that? So remove the information I gave you and just think about just viewing it without that knowledge. Would you automatically assume that it was racist? Like, would you know at your age, does something seem off? Or would you just assume that they're just advertising a costume?
1: Well, my teacher taught me about blackface because we read a book. So I would know that it's racist.
0: Mm-hmm. Yep. Which is amazing because a lot of teachers don't teach that. What about you, Malia?
2: I did not know any information, but like from the standpoint that I didn't, I would think that it looked kind of weird because it's just like not something that you see all the time.
0: Right. And the biggest point of it all, too, is it doesn't even look like a clown costume. I think that's what's frustrating me the most, right? Like when you look at this photo, nothing about this photo says clown.
2: Right.
0: Nothing about this Target advertisement says clown, right? You have obviously the exaggerated face mask with the exaggerated lips, the little hat, and then it's, you know, brown and orange with the black gloves. This does not appear to be any type of costume that references a clown, which means that they deliberately, they have deliberately did that. Right. So as youth, my question to you all is, and we know you can only answer hypothetically because y'all don't work and buy your own stuff. Do you feel that there should be some accountability for that child's parent?
2: Oh, it was after a child?
0: Well, no, the child is a part of the picture. So what they do is my daughter, Callie, she used to model. She started modeling when she was one. And they will bring you in and say, well, first they'll reach out the modeling agency and they'll say, hey, we have a job. You have a opportunity with Boston Store or with Target. Would you be interested this date, this time? Say, yes, absolutely. Sign her up. And then you take that child in. And when they're under a certain age, they have to tell you ahead of time what the photo shoot is, which means that 99.9% the parents were aware of this prior to it being released. They were aware the moment that they stepped foot onto the set. Do you believe that the parents should be held accountable too?
2: Yes.
0: Why?
2: Because if you would have known, I feel like you wouldn't want your child to be the face of that.
0: Exactly. That means that we have to do a better job, not just as a people, but as a community. What advice would you give to... So let's take this young man into consideration, right? Let's remove the parents. Let's remove, Target. I can imagine that he's probably feeling away because he don't completely understand what is happening, right? What advice do you have for the young man who is in this advertisement?
1: Pay attention.
0: Yes. Yeah. Malia?
2: Yeah, I agree with what Chelsea said. Pay attention and try to be more cautious of things that you agree to.
0: Exactly. I'm glad you said that, right? Because this helps youth understand that when it comes to making business deals, they have to have some type of say-so or understanding, too. For those who are joining us, we are talking about the advertisement that Target put out of this young black boy reenacting a blackface character. And we were talking about the accountability of the parents. How do you allow your child, right? How do you allow your child to be a part of this? And I'm not cutting anybody any slack because, again, I have a daughter who used to model. And we were always made aware. If they're under a certain age, we were always made aware ahead of time of who the company is. You are physically there during the photo shoot, which means that because you have to get your child dressed. If they're old enough to get themselves

0: dress, you still have to be there with that child. So obviously we are not upset with the baby who's a part of this advertisement, but whoever the parents are, you got to come front and center. We got to have a conversation, because this is absolutely not cool. It's putting out the wrong message. And common sense shows that this costume has nothing to do with Halloween. Or I'm sorry, with being a clown. Has nothing to do with being a clown. This is a type of representation that is being sent to our babies. This is what they consider to be, this is what is considered to be, I guess, okay, because we keep going back spending money with Target. Right. We've been through this with the DEI situation, and then we protest, what, 30 days, and then everybody go right back to spending their money. I'm telling you right now, Target won't get another dollar out of me. I'll go to Walmart. I don't even like going to Walmart, but I'll go to Walmart or Myers before I ever spend another dollar at Target. Let's talk about it. We got special guests in the building. We're going to have some great conversations today. It's your girl Jazz Tyler. We got to go to break. Do not touch that dial. 101.7 The Truth.
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12: 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I'm the legendary Homer Blow, along with my girl,
13: Bailey Coleman. Wait a minute. We usually still have a little bit of music. Did we get cut off early? Xavier, do I need to bring some? What? Is he asleep? No. Good morning, Xavier. Oh, wow.

0: Riley.
1: What? Something weird is going on here.
0: I haven't even got my response from you. How you doing and feeling? And you order in the studio, Bailey.
1: Good morning, everybody.
0: Yeah, Xavier was
1: happy
0: about to
1: Monday.
0: Speak.
1: He was about, to,
0: he
1: speak
0: was about
1: up.
0: To speak.
1: What happened?
0: Okay. Now you don't nothing now? Okay. Well, all right, but great morning to you, Xavier.
1: Good
0: love
1: morning.
0: You, you.
1: Yeah, love you. Appreciate you. What?
0: Yeah. How?
1: What?
0: Can we do? See, there we go. Order in the studio, Bailey.
1: Okay, I'm be good today. I promise I will be good today.
0: I don't believe
1: not,
0: you are.
1: There's no, listen.
0: You when you start out like this, okay. It's usually a sign.
1: No.
0: Yes. Yes.
1: Oh my, I think you got it
0: Dr.
1: all wrong.
0: Dr. Clarissa Lawrence on our YouTube page. Great morning. Love you. Appreciate you. Everybody's
1: good
0: checking
1: morning.
0: In.
1: Good morning.
0: While you're there, make sure you hit that like and subscribe. AKA, yeah,
1: and share with your family and friends. We have great discussions that they need to be on top of.
0: Yeah. And, of course, you can also watch us on Facebook Live. And all of this is while you're there, make sure you hit the like and follow.
1: Yeah.
0: But all of this is at 101.7 The Truth. So whether you're checking us out on Facebook or checking us out on YouTube, 101.7 The Truth, you'll be able to see it and listen and watch.
1: Yeah.
0: And play clips. You'll be able to.
1: All the things.
0: Yeah.
1: Yeah. Absolutely. You want all that. You need that in your life.
0: Yep. And you'll be able to see Bailey starting out, cutting up.
1: I am not cutting up.
0: You did.
1: Oh, my gosh.
0: You did.
1: Listen, all this week, it's the OG mug.
0: Right.
1: OG.
0: Show the OG mug.
1: Because she said she want the other mugs.
0: Yeah. They going to learn today.
1: They going to learn today.
0: This week.
1: They going to learn this week.
0: Be like, look, this where it started.
1: You know, I had to, you know. And
0: I'm the captain.
1: I still, to this day, have not figured out who's been giving me these.
0: Uh-huh.
1: But I want you to know I appreciate and love
0: everyone.
1: Well,
0: you
1: everyone.
0: Know one of them, though.
1: Yes. Mm-hmm. Yes, I do. I do. The Shay Shay Foo Foo. Yep. Yes. Mm-hmm. Yes.
0: Absolutely.
1: But all the other ones, love and really love them. Totally appreciate it. It's just a thing for me now. And I appreciate you starting the thing. Because, you know.
0: Yeah,
1: I was in here with the paper cups. So the OG mug is back all this week, y'all.
0: Mm-hmm,
1: OG
0: mm-hmm,
1: mug.
0: Mm-hmm. So, yeah.
1: And you know what? Something I've never shared is that before I actually have my coffee every morning, you know what I have?
0: What?
1: A cup of tea.
0: Okay.
1: I actually have a cup of tea first.
0: Okay.
1: And then I get with my coffee.
0: And the tea.
1: It's green tea. It's green tea.
0: And the tea helps you to do what? Balance what?
1: Everything.
0: Okay.
1: Yeah. Helps me get it together.
0: Okay.
1: The coffee helps me move forward.
0: Gotcha.
1: It's a collective.
0: Yeah.
1: Situation.
0: It is.
1: Yes.
0: They're going to learn this morning.
1: Yeah, absolutely.
0: Okay. How was
1: your... Keeps you regular, too.
0: How was your week?
1: See?
0: Bailey!
1: What?
0: Somebody is having breakfast. Somebody.
1: They know what I mean.
0: Yes, that's why I'm saying it. They absolutely know what you mean. It's you regular. Like, hello.
1: I didn't say that. You said that.
0: What did you say, Bailey?
1: Nothing.
0: Oh, really? I told y'all, it's going to be one of those mornings. It's going to be one of those mornings.
1: Y'all, it's going to be a great day.
0: Oh, my
1: it's
0: life.
1: It's going to be a...
0: And listen.
1: What?
0: The gavel will be used a lot this morning because you started out...
1: What?
0: You didn't even get to respond to my, how are you doing and feeling
1: I'm
0: today?
1: I'm great.
0: No, yeah, you didn't go to great. You went right to... Where's the music? And the music...
1: Somebody's got to ask the questions.
0: Bailey, you Yarbroughing people.
1: Hey, we got a whole roll of
0: Don't Bailey.

0: Once you get started, it's hard to stop. That's it. That's it.
1: Yeah.
0: You're like, where the music? What happened?
1: Was that lying?
0: Bailey.
1: Yes, I'm here. Let's go.
0: You sure you didn't have some Bailey's Irish cream?
1: No.
0: Instead of the green tea?
1: No.
0: Because, it's beginning
1: you,
0: to...
1: You know what I think it is?
0: Look alike. What is it?
1: I think it's my new glasses.
0: Like, okay, glasses. Yeah, absolutely.
1: That's what I do.
0: Amazing. Amazing. So that's what it is.
1: Yeah.
0: New glasses, new attitude.
1: There we go.
0: Ooh. That's, you know, I got it. Okay, anyway. We're just ordinary people.
1: Now we go from Patti LaBelle to John Legend?
0: Yeah.
1: Okay.
0: You know, we're in music, so we could do this all morning.
1: We had a pre-conversation before we went on the air. We were talking about John Legend.
0: Yep. And she's proven that we're just ordinary people. Because Bailey is so stealth.
1: What are you talking about?
0: Okay. Green tea. You know.
1: Your green tea in the morning to start the day. Mm. Mm-hmm.
0: What lake did it come from? Ontario or...
1: America.
0: I was trying to lob it to you and you caught it right away.
1: Right away.
0: So, Bailey.
1: Yes.
0: How was your weekend?
1: Okay. Well, my weekend was good.
0: Mm-hmm.
1: I started reading...
0: Your books?
1: My books. Okay. Well, what the first, you know...
0: Mm-hmm.
1: book from our guy from mm-hmm. Dye's Pies.
0: Mm-hmm.
1: So shout out to him,
0: mm-hmm.
1: Mr. Dye himself. And I just chilled all weekend.
0: Okay.
1: You know, I went and picked up my glasses.
0: Mm-hmm.
1: You know, it was payday weekend, so I treated myself to a little lunch one day.
0: Okay.
1: And then that was it, dog. That was it. I just chill. I work with the seniors. I was out there hanging out with them,
0: mm-hmm.
1: you know, because it was somebody's birthday or something. And so that was it.
0: on our YouTube page, Jeff, great morning. Love you. Appreciate you. Blake Gump said, Bailey is clowning. That's that Seattle. That's that Seattle, Washington stuff. But he said, but man, then Jehovah Witnesses had it long lockdown here. Man, good morning. What the hell is he saying?
1: He's talking about, remember, they had their convention.
0: Yeah, I know, but what the hell did he just say?
1: I don't know, but I saw them.
0: This man just said, grown-ass man, he said, but man, then Jehovah Witnesses had it long lockdown down here.
1: Okay.
0: Man, good morning, family. I didn't understand.
1: See, some of y'all don't realize, you know, when you're right, you thinking one thing and then you type in something and then your typos jump in there.
0: Yeah, and I'm going to read it like, the way that you wrote it.
1: And it makes us look like we crazy when we read it back.
0: And that's why I pointed out that it wasn't us.
1: Right, right.
0: It was Blake Gump.
1: And we don't always point it out, but
0: so,
1: this
0: on.
1: Morning,
0: Blake said, I'm driving and spelling, stop it. You shouldn't be ordering your vehicle.
1: Okay.
0: What the hell are you doing?
1: Pull over, Blake.
0: Right.
1: You going to text
0: somebody, give him a ticket.
1: Yeah. Oh, don't give him no ticket. Just pull over.
0: Well, no. He's already admitted.
1: All right. All right.
0: We got the evidence on our YouTube page. So... Shout out to any law enforcement that may be listening.
1: Homer sending out the law enforcement.
0: I'm just saying.
1: Because
0: he might be on the highway.
1: They ain't got time for Blake today.
0: If it's the highway of Milwaukee County Sheriff's Office.
1: They ain't got time for Blake today.
0: If it's in the city.
1: They're closing down places. Places closing down here in downtown Milwaukee. They ain't got time for Blake.
0: Because Blake Gump was texting and driving.
1: That's why they closed it?
0: Yeah, he was driving reckless.
1: Silk, too.
0: We're going to talk about that. My weekend.

0: Yeah, how was your weekend, Homer?
1: So amazing, so amazing. Oh, you know, kicked it off on Saturday with doing the Greater Milwaukee Urban League Entrepreneurship Connection.
0: Right.
1: And it was the youth marketplace.
0: Right.
1: So it had entrepreneurs from 10 years old to 17 years old.
0: Okay.
1: And they were there, you know, selling their products.
0: Okay.
1: And I had a chance to interview some of them on the air for Blow Radio. And it's also on Facebook Live, so you can end up checking that out.
0: Nice.
1: And it was just so powerful to talk to the 12-year-old.
0: Mm-hmm.
1: We had Cadence. Cadence, she's 12.
0: Mm-hmm.
1: Talked to 14-year-old, 16-year-old, 17-year-old. Talked to so many people, and thanks for coming out. Because we have to support our youth.
0: Right.
1: You know, we talk about all the things that are going on. And
0: all the bad things.
1: Problems that are happening. And, you know, I acknowledged it there even when doing interviews with them. Like, we know that it's a lot of, you know, people. And I always tell them that it's the minority. So I said to be able to interview you is just that ray of hope. And to let us know that there are more people that are young that are trying to do good than it is doing bad. And, you know, I apologize for the bad light that those that do, because it affects so many people.
0: Right.
1: And that's the whole thing. That minority group, it affects the majority. Same could be said with coming downtown, which we'll talk about. But also, and I'm going to make sure that I get a list of all of their names so I can make sure to give them some love and shout outs here on Truth in the Morning. And then later that evening, I joined our friend, our brother, our family, Reggie Smooth as Butter Brown.
0: Smooth as butter.
1: Along with Core DJ Kev.
0: Yes.
1: We were at Perkin Boys Private Event Center for the 80s basement party.
0: Now, is
1: which
0: that,
1: was phenomenal.
0: That's next door to their restaurant,
1: yes,
0: right? Okay,
1: absolutely.
0: Yeah. Mm-hmm. Down the street from the crib.
1: Okay.
0: Yeah.
1: There you go.
0: This is in my neighborhood.
1: Yeah, it was nothing but grown folks in there.
0: Okay, so, that's what I'm talking about.
1: You got some great neighbors.
0: Yeah, that's some good food.
1: Yeah, absolutely.
0: Over there.
1: So,
0: yeah.
1: So it was a great turnout.
0: Mm-hmm.
1: Shout out to Elvin, who was the promoter for that particular celebration. And so, yeah, we had a great time. Me, Cheryl, you know, we were there as the special guests. And we just had a great time. And the people there, seeing them doing all of the old school dances and just enjoying
0: their
1: show. That was a great, great situation. And then, of course, had to wake up on Sunday morning out to Indigenous People Park, located at 7301 West Cortland, for Alderman Mark Chambers Jr.'s fourth annual Black to School Festival.
0: Okay, nice.
1: Where they gave out, you know, thousands of book bags.
0: Of course they did.
1: Yeah, free corn and just all kinds of
0: corn.
1: Yeah.
0: Oh, wow. Yeah.
1: Shout out to law enforcement.
0: Okay.
1: Of course, you know, Milwaukee County Sheriff's Office, it's a county park.
0: Right.
1: So, you know, they were there and supporting. And, of course, the Milwaukee Police Department. So, shout out to all of the officers and senior officers and all of that were there on behalf of both entities, the Milwaukee County Sheriff's Office and MPD.
0: Mm-hmm.
1: And to see all of the children and families that were taken care of with book bags. Shout out to Eric James, a.k.a. Shake. He was there. He'd done a raffle where he raffled off 200 bikes for kids of all ages. Also gave out some Adidas book bags.
0: Okay.
1: So, yeah, it was going down.
0: All
1: it was
0: right.
1: going down. And I was there earlier that morning during setup and returned at like noon and was there until 3:45.
0: Okay.
1: Because at 4 o'clock, I had to be at Sherman Phoenix.
0: Okay.
1: Because they had the food truck, MKE Foodie Fest.
0: Right.
1: And that was from 2 to 6. But me as a MKE Foodie judge had to be there by 4.
0: Okay.
1: We had to judge all of this food. And let's just say, I guess I could have used some green tea at the end.
0: Right.
1: Because I definitely took care of some things.
0: Okay.
1: All right. We got to get ready to take care of some bills. I know this.
0: Who won?
1: Oh, I'll tell that when we get black, because
0: okay.
1: we way, way overdue.
0: Okay.
1: Yes, you're listening to the award-winning 101.7 FM. I'm the legendary Homer Blow, along with my girl,
0: Bailey Coleman.
1: And we'll be black.
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0: He's into Truth in the Morning on the award-winning 101.7 FM. Drop. Shut him down. Well, talking about shut him down.
1: No. Shut him down.
0: Well, you know, what if they choose to shut themselves down? so we're going to go
1: scary?
0: Into
1: scary. Yeah. Scary.
0: Well, sometime in between here. Shout out to D&D who won Best Dessert
1: at the NKE Foodie Awards. Okay.
0: Yeah.
1: All right.
0: Caramel cake was extraordinary.
1: Oh, man.
0: And Twisted Lemonade won drink, but it was a battle.
1: Okay.
0: Twisted Lemonade, though, they have these phenomenal different flavors, and they're twisted. So, you know, it's like multiple, you know, flavors and whatnot and mixing this and mixing that.
1: Uh-huh.
0: And it
1: they
0: was amazing.
1: Some mixologists.
0: Yes.
1: Out there.
0: And then, but Big Mama, it was a fight between Big Mama, because Big Mama had that Big Mama lemonade.
1: Oh.
0: And, ooh-wee. Ooh. And, you know, I'm happy. I've never had diabetes, but, you know, if you want the sugars. That's what they call it.
1: Gonna pull up.
0: Gonna pull it up. But it was amazing. But it was a battle. But Twisted Lemonade ended up taking that. And for meats, it's E for the Soul or L for the Soul. She had this lamb chop, and it was amazing.
1: Wow.
0: But yeah, she won with the meats and the sides. It's called Stars Pasta Salad. And it was seafood. They had the seafood pasta salad as well as their regular pasta salad.
1: Okay.
0: But yeah, I had the seafood, and yeah. But it won for sides.
1: Best for sides.
0: Yeah. But shout out to everybody that entered.
1: It had the whole shrimp in there.
0: Yes.
1: Was it real crab legs?
0: Yeah.
1: Crab.
0: Yeah,
1: meat,
0: it was real.
1: Or was it?
0: Yeah.
1: It wasn't a fake.
0: No.
1: Don't lie to me.
0: I ain't got to lie to you.
1: Okay.
0: I'm a seafood connoisseur.
1: Me too.
0: I have to have seafood once a week.
1: Yeah, well, there it is.
0: Once a week. I got to.
1: There it is.
0: It's so. And, but in saying that, before I start indulging, I know some of my other MKE foodie judges ended up taking pictures, but I didn't take a picture.
1: Oh, okay.
0: Because it stood out with me right away. It had crab legs coming out of a pineapple. It had jerk stuff in it, steak, and it had all the things inside of a half a pineapple. And it had those beautiful crab legs that just was, it was so amazing.
1: Really?
0: Yeah, and all of my fellow MKE foodie

0: It just, you know, all I was talking about was crab legs. So none of them indulged, and I knocked them all off, including the claw. You know what I'm saying?
1: Oh,
0: that's
1: wow.
0: My family. I'm a Cancer.
1: Wow.
0: Yeah. So yeah, I had to make sure that they were treated right.
1: Yeah.
0: Yep.
1: So what kind of crab was it? Was it king crab? Was it?
0: It was
1: snow crab.
0: Snow crab.
1: Oh, I love a good snow crab.
0: Yep, absolutely.
1: Oh yeah.
0: Yeah, it was snow crab.
1: Wow.
0: And just to see it, be like, oh yeah, give me that, you know, type thing.
1: Right.
0: So shout out to Encore.
1: Ooh.
0: And to everybody that was mm-hmm. out there doing their thing.
1: Mm-hmm.
0: All right, so now what's closing, what's opening, and why? Well, so we are hearing about things that are closing downtown.
1: Right.
0: And temporarily closing downtown. And then we heard about...
1: How do you temporarily close?
0: Be like, look, if y'all don't get this together, I'm gone. That's it.
1: That's
0: a
1: all?
0: Threat, in my opinion.
1: That's a threat.
0: Yeah, I think it's a threat. Like
1: fair
0: you know,
1: enough.
0: if y'all don't get this together down here, we out. But they still downtown because they where the old Martini Mike's used to be.
1: Oh, okay.
0: You know that's
1: yeah
0: across the street from us
1: uh-huh.
0: down here.
1: Uh-huh.
0: And you know that yeah. federal building is about to turn into houses, right, or apartments. Right?
1: The blue building.
0: Yeah.
1: Oh, wow.
0: Oh, yeah. Yeah, it's a done deal. It's going to happen.
1: Oh.
0: Mm-hmm.
1: Okay.
0: Yep.
1: The
0: old Royce.
1: What,
0: yeah.
1: Mm-hmm. What was it?
0: Royce Federal Building.
1: Okay. Was that what it was?
0: Yeah. Mm-hmm.
1: 'Cause before,
0: it was the federal building. Yeah, it was the
1: okay,
0: federal building.
1: Okay.
0: Mm-hmm.
1: Bryant and Stratton used to be in there, right?
0: Yeah. It, all kind of stuff started
1: yeah.
0: going in there.
1: Yeah. Mm-hmm. Wow. Okay.
0: But yeah. So,
1: that's going to be housing over there?
0: Yes.
1: What kind of housing, though?
0: Because
1: if it's wrong.
0: Probably expensive.
1: They ain't.
0: You trying to not let my cousins in? Bailey! Stop it! So what are you implying? That there will be more problems downtown?
1: No, we're going to have to move.
0: The truth. Carly. In line is open at Bailey 833-212-1017. Bailey 833-212-1017. Will you stop it? That's what you said. We can't be down here. Come on, Bailey. She's okay. Let me just read. What this temporary closure and then a permanent closure that also has happened. So, you know, we heard about Duke's, you know, closing their doors and part of their thing where they were citing violence. And then all of a sudden we saw pop up Silk ended up saying, you know, we're temporarily shutting down and they're citing it demands more
1: right.
0: safety measures along Water Street. So the story on WISN 12 says Silk on Water Gentlemen's Club in Milwaukee's Water Street Entertainment District
1: uh-huh.
0: has temporarily closed its doors, citing concerns over recent shootings and violence in the area. The club located near Water and Juno mm-hmm. announced the decision on Friday, posting a sign on its front door to inform customers of the temporary closure. The shutdown follows a series of violent incidents in the district over the past year, including a March shooting that left one person dead and two others injured just steps from the club.
1: Hmm.
0: This is actually, now this is Craig Peterson, who is a spokesperson for Silk on Water, said this has actually been brewing for several years, said Craig Peterson, spokesperson for Silk on Water. Peterson explained that the decision to close was not made lightly. We have numerous videotapes of shootings that have occurred, you know, right outside our door or right at the intersection there, he said. Silk is not the only business to close on Water Street this year. In May, Duke's on Water shut down permanently, followed by Vagabond 2 months later. Hopefully what we did and what other businesses have done, this will be a wake-up call for the city, Peterson said. Milwaukee Mayor Cavalier Johnson addressed the closure on Saturday. I saw the story. I don't know if I see exactly the reason why they say it's accurate. But again, it is something I am interested in looking into. Peterson expressed...

0: optimism about the mayor's response. We are incredibly encouraged when the mayor said that he's going to look into this, he said. When we see some measurable results, we will reevaluate the situation. For now, Silk on Water will remain closed until at least early November. We get another news break that Milwaukee Low Country on Water Street closes. And I'll tell you more about that after we take care of these bills. You're listening to Truth in the Morning on the... Keep your mic off for a second, Bailey, until I end up... Yes, the seafood place. Just keep your mic off for a minute.
1: Why?
0: Because...
1: It's Truth in the Morning, 1017 The Truth. We'll be back.
0: Good. All right. Thank you.
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0: 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All them book bags and black packs and laptops that have been given away, time to put them to use. 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All right, we are black, and that was just so perfect because, you know, we're black. I like how that goes. We can keep that, like, welcome, black. That was good. I like that. I watched Welcome, Black Carter. Did you? You ever see Welcome, Black Carter?
1: I watched Welcome Back, Carter. Yes.
0: Oh, I watched Welcome Black.
1: Yeah.
0: Because I like the black person.
1: Yeah,
0: that was on
1: exactly.
0: There. Yeah.
1: There's one.
0: I watched. Yeah. That's why I say I welcome black. You know, we got to stand together.
1: Him and John Travolta are, I think, probably the only two left.
0: Yeah. Yeah, because Horseshack is gone. Right?
1: Yeah. A few years ago, mm-hmm. I think. Mm-hmm. Yeah.
0: Yeah. But, we are black, and we are talking about, before we went to break, we were talking about the closures of some Water Street staples that have been...
1: I think we're failing to realize that there's been a lot of Water Street businesses that have closed.
0: Yep.
1: Over the last...
0: AJ Bombers.
1: AJ right Bombers gone.
0: Yep. Can't sit in that chair and
1: And you know. I mean, you could argue that was one of the places that made Milwaukee famous.
0: Yeah.
1: AJ Bombers, because they were on Diners, whatever, and whatever.
0: Mm-hmm.
1: That food show. AJ Bombers was a fun spot, too.
0: Yeah.
1: You know, mm-hmm. The whole peanut thing and all that. Yeah.
0: Yeah. Center, yeah.
1: Mm-hmm. Yeah. Yeah. Y'all messed that up.
0: Well, they have one. It's just not on Water Street.
1: It's just not on water anymore. Yeah.
0: Yeah. You got to go up Burleigh.
1: Yeah.
0: Yeah.
1: I'll be up that way sometime.
0: Yeah, I mean, it's up far enough.
1: Yeah,
0: sure.
1: Yeah.
0: I'm sure. I'm sure. Yeah. But what if it was on 60th?
1: No.
0: What if it was on 35th?
1: Listen, don't mess with me this morning. I already told you we're going to have to move. They putting...
0: See, this is what I'm saying. All my life I had to fight. But so with all of the
1: you can't be putting housing in next door. Yeah, you know.
0: Across the street, literally.
1: Yeah, literally. Like, across I can see it from here.
0: Yeah.
1: Yeah, that's bad business.
0: It's not. Bailey. Really, Bailey?
1: Huh?
0: You serious, too, ain't you?
1: What? What you talking about?
0: It's bad for business.
1: I'm just saying. We are.
0: Okay, so
1: you know.
0: Okay.

0: let me really put you on the spot then.
1: Okay.
0: So
1: I don't want it.
0: Oh, now you don't want it.
1: No.
0: Oh, yeah. Yeah, you kind of caught where I'm about to go. Huh? Yeah, you don't want to step out there on that ledge. Producer Xavier, great morning again.
1: Oh, dude said Gabe Kaplan and his wife are still alive.
0: Okay.
1: Epstein gone. Yeah.
0: Yeah. Which, never mind. I'm not even going there.
1: We talk about Welcome Back, Carter, y'all. Yes. Okay, anyway, go ahead.
0: Xavier, you had a comment.
2: Oh, no, I was going to say, I believe they already have public housing downtown anyway.
0: Mm-hmm. But the right across the street in the blue building, though.
2: Oh,
0: that's sure. What, yeah.
1: See, the other housing is like on the hills. Public housing around. Over there.
2: Oh no, but why not? People down here call the cops. So,
0: listen.
1: It's not that type of housing,
0: right? So, would you think that it would be a problem if some black people?
1: Xavier, you're laughing at me. Okay, yeah. Anyway, I believe it alone.
0: If some black people moved in there, do you think it would? If it ended up being predominantly black people there, do you
1: okay,
0: think it
1: just
0: would create
1: say
0: a problem?
1: Subsidized housing.
2: Oh, they already have subsidized housing
0: right.
2: In downtown
0: I know,
2: areas.
0: I know, but I'm saying right across the street. Because I think Bailey is alluding to if some of my cousins, because I can't deny any of the black people, whether I don't approve of their ignorance.
1: It depends.
0: If I don't approve of that, and all of those who are just being, you know, citizens, and you know what I mean? So, do you think it would be a problem? Do you think we would see fights and something happening on the higher floor?
1: I mean, they wouldn't have to go anywhere. Then it'd just be here.
0: Bailey! See, listen.
1: They wouldn't have to go to Walgreens and that.
2: I don't think it'd be a problem. I feel like I'm listening to Black Fox News right now.
0: So.
1: You feel like you're listening to Black Fox News? Oh!
0: Yeah, well, I'm saying that I don't have a problem. Bailey's saying she is. So that's Black Fox News to you?
2: Well, not you.
0: Oh, okay.
1: Oh, so me.
0: You have to specify and say. Because I'm saying Bailey has an issue. She said your cousin's going to get in there and it's going to be a problem.
1: No, it depends.
0: So it ain't going to be my cousin?
1: It depends on how they set up things, you know.
0: So if it's low income?
1: I'm just.
0: You know what? If y'all don't call in and speak your truth.
1: I'm just kidding, everybody.
0: 833-212-1017.
1: Somebody has to be the, what's the name up in here?
0: Okay, so let's see. Aaron is him on our. Bailey!
1: What? I ain't doing nothing.
0: I'm trying to go to our YouTube page.
1: Yeah, I didn't say anything. That was Xavier.
0: Aaron is there, said Bailey cracking herself up and put a laughing emoji. Absolutely. Great morning. I love and appreciate you. And Shining Star, Tamisha Gilbert, great morning. Love you. Appreciate you. Let's see. Marty Schlegel, is that it? 20, 25 years ago, you could safely binge drink on Water Street. It sure isn't food trucks. Okay.
1: Right. I mean, I understand
0: McGillicuddy's
1: what he's saying.
0: That has three floors, only operates one because business is so bad. That's from LaRon Taylor.
1: You know, I was wondering if McGillicuddy's was still there, to be honest with you. I haven't been down on water in a whole minute.
0: Yeah.
1: So I was wondering if McGillicuddy's, you know, was still around because they used to have the best wings.
0: Mm-hmm. I'm not saying, well, for me, it wasn't, you know, the best wings, but I get it. Let's see. AJ closed due to finances, according to them. So, yeah. Mm-hmm. So, my thing is, this Low Country is now another business that just abruptly closed its doors and said closed permanently.
1: Really?
0: Yeah, and there were some people like in the story for the Low Country, which can be found on Fox 6. Low Country, a seafood restaurant, announced on Sunday it is saying goodbye. Now, Silk.
1: Yes.
0: Low Country.
1: Aren't they all kind of in the same area?
0: Crab Legs.
1: See, you, that is
0: hang
1: you.
0: Hang on, I'm getting ready to just read the rest of the story. I'm about to read the rest of the story. That's
1: okay.
0: That's it, that's all.
1: Now, this is Fox News. Pay attention, Xavier.

0: Negro country. That, yeah, this is on the Fox 6 news site.
1: No, look online. No, no. This is Fox. This is conservative Fox. Go ahead, Homer.
0: A look online shows the business has positive reviews, and a glance at the restaurant's window shows a sticker with an A health rating. Imagine the confusion when customers looked at the door and saw a sign saying, "Thank you, closed for good." Apparently, lately, the lights have just been off, Milwaukee resident Robin Lamont said. Lamont found out the news while heading there for dinner with friends. "We were happy. We were ready to go get a boil in or something," Lamont said. Fox 6 News on scene updated the group while they were waiting outside. "The sudden closure is kind of wild," Lamont said. Low Country announced the closure on social media but gave no explanation as to why. Fox 6 went there in person, and the general manager said, "Business is not what it used to be." Last week, the Gentlemen's Club Silk Exotic announced its temporary closing its doors. The business said it's not abandoning the downtown area and would reassess in November. Black & May, Dukes on Water shut down for good. While Low Country did not go into specific details, Silk and Duke cited violence and safety concerns in the area as reasons for closing. Neighbor Nehemiah Brown said he thinks the increased underage crowd in the area causes problems. "They do a lot of stupid stuff like fighting and all of that," Brown said. "As multiple businesses close, either permanently or temporarily, in just over 3 months, people downtown said they hope more will not follow. I just hope it doesn't affect the development or the further development of this area," Lamont said. "A lot of people come here to have a good time, and a lot of people come here to eat. There are a lot of good restaurants." The district's alderman, Robert Bauman, told Fox 6 he did not know why the business closed and has not received any communication from them. That's the Fox 6 news report. We got to get ready to take care of some bills. Troop Nation, why do you think they're closing?
1: 833-212-1017. Hit us up on the Truth Call-In line.
0: Yeah, and we can put up a poll for when we return. Do you believe they're closing due to violence? Yes or no?
1: I just want to
0: know. No poll? Okay.
1: I just want to know why they're calling the crab spot Low Country.
0: Reason Silk is around the corner. We got to get ready to take care of some bills. 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Okay, I'll do myself this one. Blow! Order in the studio. All right. We got to take care of these bills, and we'll be black.
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3: 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Low country. Silk. Dukes on Water. AJ Bauman. The Garage saying, look, we're changing things on Brady Street.
4: Only problem I have is the low country one.
3: Welcome, Black. Truth in the Morning.
4: On that,
3: I'm mean, she go, what are you laughing at?
4: I like crab legs. So
3: we don't want
4: to
3: mix.
4: I have to stick to my spot, though. I would go down there every once in a while.
3: To G Fam, are we not trying to mix them in because they just opened? So, yeah, we talked about it when it did open.
4: What?
3: But yeah, we don't want to mention it. Like, it's closing, too, and they just got there.
4: Who?
3: Upper Yard.
4: Oh, no.
3: Because some people, when you start mentioning it, when you're talking about places that close,
4: exactly.
3: They just opened.
4: You know,
3: we don't want to mix people up and be like, they closed?
4: Exactly, because we got some favorite spots down there.
3: Mm-hmm.
4: That's one of them.
3: That part.
4: But we got the other spot, too.
3: Yes. Now, Low Country. That one really bothers you, Bailey?
4: Well, not a lot. I would go down there every once in a while with the homegirls, you know.
3: Mm-hmm, mm-hmm.
4: But that ain't really, you know.
3: Okay.
4: That ain't really the spot. I can't say the spot. I'm like Sharon. I can't say the spot on the air where I be going for my crab legs because I don't need everybody. It's enough of us out there. We've our population is good. We don't need everybody.
3: Y'all selfish. Y'all keeping business away from some places.
4: Everybody don't need to know where you go, Homer.
3: I get it.
4: That's like the beach, little beach area you don't want to tell nobody about. Now you upset.
3: No.
4: Now you upset. See, y'all,
3: I said that.
4: Because Homer got a little spot by the beach.
3: I've said the name.
4: Yeah, but you ain't trying to tell nobody where it's at.
3: Well,
4: you said
3: you do have to find it. You have to walk.
4: See, that's what I'm saying.
3: You have to walk. It's not like going
4: Homer is not. We all have little spots that we
3: like
4: go to that we don't want. Everybody don't need to know, right? Everybody don't need to come. You can't invite everybody to the cookout. Only. Am I lying, y'all?
3: No, you're
4: YouTube,
3: not lying.
4: Let me know.
3: Okay.
4: Listen, cannot invite every relative to the cookout. There's always going to be at least one person that you go, yeah, see.
3: Mm-hmm.
4: We going to fix him a plate. You going to take a plate? You got to have somebody fix him a plate and take it to him. Because they can't come. They can't.
3: Okay, we got our poll up. Why do you think businesses are closing on Water Street? Do you think it's that? You can choose violence. You can poor economy. Or both. So that's the poll up. Make sure you participate in that poll.
4: What do you think it is?
3: I think that it is both. I think it's both.
4: Yeah.
3: And I think that one can lead to the other in certain situations. So I think that violence, in my opinion, can end up making people, like you were just talking about how we don't want to share this and share that. It's like, damn, not everybody coming.
4: Right.
3: And we know sometimes
4: now you gotta find another spot.
3: Right. So this is where I'm going with saying that if you are used to going down to a place and enjoying whatever the specials are, or if there are no specials, you just like the service,
4: right,
3: whether it's just the bar, whether it's the bar food, whether it's the restaurant, and you just love their service, but then you start hearing about, well, somebody was murdered, you know, steps away from your favorite spot on that street, or you hear about there were gunshots, or you hear about, and not only hear, you see.

0: the videos on the news
1: yeah.
0: and social media where there's fights. Of course, that can make some people say, you know what? I'm not going there no more.
1: Mm-hmm.
0: And to say it for me, and, you know, I can stand on business saying it, it's the same way when I say that there are certain gas stations in our community that I'll never go to. I don't give a damn if
1: really?
0: I'm running on fumes.
1: You talk about me.
0: Listen, I got a list. I'm not stopping. Now, you know what I'm saying? not to get gas.
1: Really?
0: Because it's like they standing there with the poo-shiesty mask on. And
1: what?
0: It's 90. Today's supposed to be 90 degrees.
1: Uh-huh.
0: Tomorrow as well.
1: Uh-huh.
0: And they out there with poo-shiesty mask on and hoodies. I'm not saying that everybody that wears a poo-shiesty mask or a hoodie is on something negative, but it damn sure enough don't make me feel comfortable.
1: That part.
0: And I'm trying to go in there. And then especially if I done heard that, they be robbing people all the time over there on 76 and Silver Spring at that gas station.
1: Ooh.
0: It's a known fact that, you know, a lot of women would post that they got robbed and all of that and they kids in the car. So a lot of these businesses do get that negative stereotype. But is it a stereotype when you got people who are actually saying they were victims to this? So it's the same way as certain Walmarts I wouldn't go to.
1: What?
0: It's
1: really?
0: For that same reason. So,
1: Walmart?
0: So, yes.
1: Really?
0: I've talked about this, Bailey.
1: Have you heard this, Xavier? There's certain Walmarts you won't go to?
0: Yeah, I told
1: like
0: you.
1: Like where?
0: I told you.
1: Like where? East Capitol.
0: Yeah, I'm not going.
2: I go to that one all the time.
1: See?
0: Good.
1: What's
0: I'm
1: wrong,
0: happy for
1: Homer?
0: You. And because of you, their economy is still booming. but for me, that's like I wouldn't go to the Midtown Walmart anymore.
1: Really?
0: I went initially when they opened.
1: They've been closed a long time.
0: And I understand why. So I don't know why the hell we acting all surprised. You know, hold on. If anybody understands what I'm saying, give us a call. 833-212-1017. It's certain gas station. I'm not going to a gas station on 27th and Capitol
1: Drive.
0: Can't
1: believe it.
0: I'm not. I'm not going to the gas station. I'm not.
1: Really?
0: I'm not. No. No. Nope. Nope. I'm not.
1: Won't even take a chance?
0: I'm not. Listen.
1: Really?
0: Green Bay and Hampton. I'm not going.
1: Really?
0: Yeah. Mm-hmm.
1: Wow.
0: Where you get right off on the freeway headed to Capitol Drive.
1: Uh-huh.
0: I'm not going to that gas station.
1: No?
0: 35th and what is it, Garfield or something like that?
1: Uh-huh.
0: I'm not going to that gas station.
1: No?
0: I'm not. I will get out and push my damn car or truck before I stop there for gas. You feel what I'm saying? I will push it. I'll be like, push. I would call Homer, my roadside assistants and say, bring me some gas. So I can make it to a gas station to get, you know, so I'd be in my vehicle as if I'm parked.
1: Doors locked?
0: Of course!
1: Homer, wait.
0: 833-212-1017.
1: I think this is putting you in the arena of Shay Shay Foo Foo. I'm just saying.
0: I'm calling it safety
1: bougie.
0: Measures. No, I'm not bougie.
1: Listen, bougie.
0: Now here's the difference, though, Bailey. Here's the difference.
1: Wait a minute. Alfonso Dupree said Walmart's trash. Alfonso!
0: Listen, I go to Walmarts. I shop Walmarts, even when they say don't
1: go. Yes, we have met up at a Walmart.
0: Yeah, absolutely.
1: But I want y'all to know where this Walmart was. This was not.
0: Bailey, you giving up secrets?
1: Okay, I'm not going to tell her. But it was way out somewhere, y'all. It was way out somewhere.
0: What about Alicia Keys? Y'all see? Stay with me.
1: I just want y'all to know this Walmart was no place near the neighborhood. It was way out somewhere.
0: But here, okay, so here's.
1: And we was like, you come out here too? Shh.
0: Make sure y'all take the poll. Why? Bailey just really did the why do you think businesses are closing on Water Street? Do you think it's because of violence, poor economy, or do you think it's a mixture of both?
1: Shall we get an update on the poll when we come back?
0: Yeah, we will.
1: Okay.
0: But the thing with me with where I'm talking about those gas stations, and so call it a

0: to what you want, but I will go and give away food and book bags and other things for the community.
1: In those same areas I just talked about. Oh, absolutely.
0: I will go on 27th and Burleigh.
1: Yeah.
0: And I have.
1: Yeah.
0: You know what I'm saying? And give away things for the community.
1: Absolutely.
0: I've done it on 27th and Capitol, but I'm not going to get the gas. I'm not doing it in the gas station.
1: Homer.
0: I'm not doing it in the gas station. I'd be done ran out of supplies as soon as I got there.
1: Listen.
0: Be like, what happened, Blow? I thought you just went live. I know. And I got robbed. We got to take care of some bills. 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I am the legendary Homer Blow, along with my girl.
1: I will go in the hood, Bailey Goldman. We'll be back.
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6: If you were supposed to be at work at 8 a.m., you're late. And I'm co-signed by Nurse Arian Kawanda. Whether she's in the homeroom or not, yeah, we already know. You're late. So welcome, Black, the truth in the morning. I'm the legendary Homer Blow, along with my girl,
7: Bailey Coleman.
6: Talking about these businesses that have been closing on Water Street and, you know, other areas downtown. And why is that? Why do you think that is? And what were the options, Bailey?
7: On the poll, the options are violence, poor economy, or both.
6: And what are we looking at? What are people
7: right
6: thinking
7: now,
6: Truth Nation?
7: Violence is coming in second place at 33%, 0% for poor economy, and both is at 67%.
6: All right. So, yeah, I'm with the both. I said both for me.
7: Yeah. Yeah. But poor economy solo, ain't nobody really.
6: So people having that money, they just ain't going. Yeah, but they saying it's both. So
7: they
6: that's why they ain't
7: both.
6: Taking their money, because they got it.
7: Right.
6: But they ain't going because of that. And unfortunately, I get it and understand. I get it and I understand. But, you know, when I was speaking about gas stations, and we got a lot of action here
7: I
6: in
7: think
6: our
7: it's
6: YouTube
7: violence.
6: Chat.
7: I think it's violence.
6: Oh, you think it's just violence?
7: I think it's just violence.
6: Okay.
7: Because we done been through a recession and all kinds of stuff.
6: Yeah. Well.
7: And they ain't closed down.
6: Well.
7: The pandemic.
6: Yeah. Well, I would think, yeah, pandemic definitely hurt a lot of businesses.
7: Yeah.
6: But here's where I'm going, where I'm saying, in my opinion, both. Because if you know about anywhere you go, whatever state you go to, city you go to, if you're going downtown, it's going to cost you extra.
7: Usually,
6: and
7: yeah.
6: when we're talking about people who are counting their chips and their kibbles and bits, it's like, you know what? As much as I love this restaurant or as much as I love going to this place, yeah, right about now I got to make some decisions. And my decision is I need to use this money to take care of some other things. And I can't go down here or afford to enjoy myself. Right now. Not there. You
7: right.
6: know what I'm saying? And then when you got those people who like to end up treating everybody, you know, when they go, be like, come on, y'all, we're going to meet. I got the tab.
7: Yeah.
6: That tab looks like a serious mountain in this economy.
7: In this economy.
6: So that's why I put it as both for me.
7: Okay. On the True Talk text line, LaRon Taylor
6: said. Oh, we got the text line up? Okay.
7: I'm sorry. On the Truth. On the YouTube. I'm used to saying that. My bad. But you can call it 833-212-1017. Mm-hmm. On the YouTube chat, LaRon Taylor says that the demographic that goes to Water Street and Brady Street are not affected by this economy. You know what? Here's why I don't agree with that, because I think the demographic has changed of people that have been coming or that come to downtown. I think it's been a recent change.

0: because I think the people that used to come down here 3 or 4 years ago and kick it on Water Street and do all the things, I believe that that's all changed.
1: Okay.
0: And I don't, I just, to be honest with you, with the information of the different things, violence that has occurred down here now, it used to be just in the sort of eastern sector, right? It used to be just down there.
1: Right.
0: But with it flowing all the way down the street and people, because people used to run, be all intoxicated, Caucasian folk down here hanging out and all that kind of stuff. I feel like a lot of them don't feel like it's safe anymore to do that. And with that, I feel like, you know, it's just changed. I mean, you used to have a lot of really swank restaurants down here.
1: Right.
0: On Water Street doing their thing. And I just feel like they just, you know.
1: Yeah, well, you know, and it again, downtown, wherever you go, it's going to cost you more. You know what I'm saying?
0: Yeah.
1: So you can go on the outskirts and all of that and be like, okay, I can go here with that same amount of money and leave with some money.
0: Right.
1: You know what I'm saying?
0: Right. Down, very true.
1: Yeah, so, but when you're down there, it costs because it's actually costing those businesses that are downtown in whatever major city to be down there. It's a cost.
0: Yeah.
1: And so that's why, in my opinion, where you're saying we're talking about the blue building across the street, it's like, what? You know what I'm saying? They're going to let your cousins in. Like,
0: No, I mean, I was just joking. Neighborhood. I was really just joking about that because, you know, really, if it's housing down here, especially in this area, I just don't think that, I don't think that housing is, you know, I don't think it's the best thing, whether it's upscale housing or not. I just, in this area, you would think that there would be just more businesses.
1: Right.
0: But with regard to the changes of the clientele downtown, I think, you know, when you think about that, you have to think about some of the other things like the takeovers and things that were happening downtown last year, and then finding out that, okay, we don't have enough police, you know, to cover the entire city. And so downtown, you know, so with that having been less prior, I'm not saying it's less prior, but you understand what I'm saying? You know, that it becomes, you know, more people go, wait a minute, there ain't nobody down there? So I can't go down there and just do what I want to do and be intoxicated and walk up and down the streets of the different bars and stuff? And when that happens, then people just gravitate towards areas they could do that in and feel okay.
1: Yeah. You know, and one of the things that I was going to bring up about, like, me saying how I feel about gas stations in certain areas that are within my community, right?
0: Right, right. Gotcha.
1: Here's the thing, and I want anybody else from Troop Nation to tell me if they can attest to this as well. Since most of the gas stations, predominantly all of the gas stations, except a few, when they were black owned and operated, I didn't have that same fear.
0: Really?
1: No, because then, but now, like I say, it's dominated. So you got, you know, is dominated by foreigners that own these gas stations, right?
0: They the only one want to deal with your people.
1: Well, no, listen. You done seen how many people they done beat the hell down at some of these gas stations? I'm talking about overkill for real. I get it. You know, they may have tried to steal something, but that's what we have law enforcement for. Call the police. Keep your damn hands off of people. Because then when them people put their hands black on you, then it's a problem. So I'm just saying, I understand, you know, the challenges, let me call it that, the challenges that, but if you cannot stand the heat, they used to say, get your ass out the kitchen. So don't come in our community, in my opinion, and treat us like dog sugar, honey, iced tea. But if we did it to your people and the other people that are doing that, then we would be considered wrong and we would be charged with hate crimes and things of that nature. You got to do

0: unto others as you want others to be able to do unto you. Like I say, in this climate, do we have some challenges going on? Yes. Have we showed the videos of how some of these youth and Toys R Us adults are terrorizing these people? Yes. But if you can no longer handle that, do just like Low Country. Do like whatever the case is and move around. Because there are other people that, in my opinion, get attacked because the stigma that has been put out there.
1: Now, that's true.
0: So, you know, they weren't coming in there on that. But now you've gotten used to talking to everybody a certain way. And disrespectful and act like it's not disrespectful.
1: Mm-hmm.
0: It is. And some people, such as myself, would not come in and tolerate that
1: kind of disrespect. Not at all.
0: But like I say, I noticed that we don't have the people owning these gas stations that the communities respect in that way. You feel what I'm saying?
1: Yes.
0: That's why I say when they were black owned, in my opinion, and operated, the community knew. It was the neighborhood. It was the neighborhood grocery store. So we knew who owned that. If you lived on and grew up on 27th Street or anywhere near it, I was on 27th and Locust for part of my upbringing. Ella's Grocery. We knew it was Ella's Grocery, black owned and operated.
1: Mm-hmm.
0: We when I was on 14th and Keith, the malt shop. Wade Suprette. You feel what I'm saying?
1: Yeah.
0: Mallets. You know, we knew the families, and we knew that there would be a phone call made if you walked your ass in that store and start acting up.
1: Yeah.
0: Before you got black home, the call was going to be made to your mother or your father or your grandparents or whoever your guardian may have been.
1: Right.
0: Saying they came in here trying to steal something. They came in here talking loud or doing whatever, and you got checked. You were able to get checked at the store, at the gas station, and when you got home, you damn sure know it was going to get checked.
1: Right.
0: You feel
1: what
0: I'm saying? So, but we don't have those things like that anymore. And we have so many people that don't even appear like they want to go black to having it that way. Because when you do have black owned and operated businesses that open up in some of these situations, they get treated with so much disrespect. And I'm saying from some of the customers as well as their employees.
1: Yeah.
0: You don't get to bring your problem to work with you. You don't. You call in and say, I can't come in today because I'm ticked off at the damn world. Somebody made me mad. The baby said, you know, that should not be the job that hires you's fault that you're dealing with these situations.
1: That's true.
0: But you owe them the respect as your employer to say, hey, look, and you knew you didn't have a babysitter before you were supposed to come in for your damn shift. But you're going to wait until, you know, well, because my cousin was supposed to, and then they didn't. Now they got to deal with, no, that ain't how it worked. So because of those different parameters that have changed, in my opinion, it's created a distrust in us supporting us, because sometimes you go in there and people that may own the business feel entitled and instead of giving you the respect of a patron, a customer.
1: Well, you know, when you go back to employees, that's on the business owner to find the right employees.
0: They try, baby.
1: And I know, and you never know who you're going to get when you get them, but you also have to not be afraid to move forward.
0: Yeah.
1: If they're not working out, they got to go.
0: But then the thing happens, and this is where I'm saying the problem is, and we got to get ready to take care of some bills. But here's where the problem continues. Now you got that business and you hired employees, so you wouldn't have to be there all damn day. You may have other businesses that you need to attend to or whatever it is. But now you got to be the one there if you want your store to open up on time, if you want your business to open up on time, if you want the cooks to be there on time, you got to go do it. So now that puts a strain on you, and then you have to start making some real life decisions. How much longer can I afford to try to do this, and then it's going to take away from this? And my sole reason for doing it was because I wanted to employ some people that I thought would understand the policies and the level of what we feel our patrons and supporters deserve. We got to get ready to take care of some bills. We'll come back and talk more about it.
1: Yeah, we'll talk more about it. I got some comments on that.
0: 833-212-1017. We'll be black.
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4: 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And we have been talking about some of the businesses closing. And also, before we went to break, I was talking about the fact that, unfortunately, some of the Black-owned businesses that try to open up and hope to get the support of the community.
3: Yes.
4: May not get it. And it's not all because that everybody is doing bad business.
3: Right.
4: You feel what I'm saying?
3: Right.
4: So we know that some, it is. It's bad business. It's like, okay, you expect me to come and shop with you and support you and all of that, but you don't have any professional etiquette about yourself. And I'm not going to just spend my dollar with you just because you're Black. And that's what some people, in my opinion, have an ego that they believe that regardless of how they end up treating you, that you're going to just go and you're supposed to just go and still support them.
3: Right.
4: I'm not doing it.
3: Right.
4: That's even with elected officials. I'm not just doing it just because they're Black. I'm looking at everything that comes along with that. What is your stance? What is your platform? What are the things that you're talking about doing? If they align with what I'm thinking about and how I feel, then that's where I'm going to end up putting my support. So, you know, some people get caught up. And I know that there are some people that they don't care. As long as they're Black, I'm voting for them or whatever. Nope. Just because everybody, think about some of the Black Republicans that are cool with all of the stuff that the orange man is doing. And they standing 10 toes down.
3: 10.
4: So,
3: all
4: yeah.
3: 10.
4: Yeah. Mm-hmm. You know, so, but Bailey, as I was giving my truth before we went to break, you were you had some things that you wanted to say as it relates to your truth and your opinion on some of those things.
3: Yeah, you know what? I just feel like when you're going into business, these are all things that you have to take into account. And unfortunately, with regard to employees, and unfortunately, because I'm one of those people, for the last however many years I've been in the workforce, I've been in the position of hiring people.
4: Mm-hmm.
3: And I go through quite a bit before I'm going to hire somebody.
4: Mm-hmm.
3: And some people make it through and some people don't. I want the ones that are down for me and really want to be on my team and really want to work hard because that's how I get down.
4: Right.
3: You know, and if they're not, then they're going to weed themselves out. You ain't even got to do anything.
4: Mm-hmm.
3: But the thing
4: That's
3: is,
4: right.
3: as a business owner or a manager, you have to be prepared for that too, right?
4: Mm-hmm. Mm-hmm.
3: So those are all things that you have to prepare for when you go into business or when you become a member of management and someone that hires people.
4: Right.
3: Because you want people that want to be on your team. And if you don't want to be on my team and do roll how I roll, because every manager is different.
4: That's right.
3: Then, you know,
4: God
3: bless you.
4: That's it.
3: This ain't the spot.
4: No harm,
3: but your spot
4: no
3: is
4: foul.
3: Down the
4: street. Yeah.
3: Your spot may be down the street.
4: Yep.
3: You know?
4: No harm, no foul.

0: Oh, but you know, it's called business for a reason.
1: Yeah, absolutely.
0: And
1: absolutely.
0: Some people just try to keep the friendship in there and act like they're supposed to circumvent the business. You get what I'm saying? Like,
1: yeah.
0: No, this is business.
1: Yeah.
0: So, yes, I'm going to have to make some choices and some decisions that you may not be comfortable with.
1: Exactly.
0: Now, it doesn't mean that when we're not on the clock
1: mm-hmm.
0: that we can't end up going out and enjoying a meal somewhere or just go to hang out to watch a game or something like that.
1: Right.
0: But that's the friendship side.
1: Yeah.
0: Too many people, in my opinion, don't like to separate the two.
1: Right.
0: And you have to.
1: Yeah.
0: In my opinion, you got to respect both. You got to respect. Just because your cousin is the manager here, this, that, and the other.
1: Mm-hmm.
0: And so many people I know that abuse that. The cousin may say, well, you know, if you da-da-da, you know I got you. They'll come with three other goddamn people. and it's like, yeah, see, this is my cousin. Yeah, hey. Be like, okay, you know I got you, right? Yeah, but they with me. Well, I hope they go on and patronize the business,
1: right.
0: Then, or whatever it is.
1: Right.
0: You thought I was going to sit here and feed? No.
1: Yeah.
0: That's not what I'm doing. I said I got you.
1: Right.
0: You is singular.
1: Yeah.
0: I ain't say you and your people.
1: Right.
0: I say you.
1: Right.
0: And so, but yeah, it's those type of things that then make people try to go and say, man, yeah, you cousin, man, they end up getting a little position, and now all of a sudden they act like they don't know a person. Yeah, stop lying.
1: Yeah.
0: You know why it went the way that it went. Stop it.
1: Yeah.
0: But they want to make you the villain and the bad guy. But when you're a real business person
1: uh-huh.
0: and you really business minded,
1: yeah.
0: you give a damn
1: yeah.
0: if they want to call themselves making you the bad guy. Because
1: right.
0: you know you standing on business and you know that you've been blessed to be in business for a long time because you know how to separate the two.
1: Yeah. You got it.
0: Yeah.
1: Mm-hmm.
0: Be like, yep. You still my person. You know what I'm saying?
1: Right.
0: But now if you don't want to be.
1: There
0: because of business, okay, I get that.
1: Yeah.
0: And we can make it what it is.
1: Yeah.
0: So either you'll just have a business relationship with me.
1: Yeah.
0: That's it. That's all.
1: That's it.
0: You know, and I tell people all the time, the most important thing in a relationship, business, friends, or whatever, is communication.
1: Yeah.
0: Because if you don't know how to communicate, you're going to have some misunderstandings. I ain't know this. I ain't know. Yeah, well, did you communicate
1: right.
0: with the person?
1: Right.
0: No, but they had said, stop. Even the way you talk, they had said, stop.
1: Mm-hmm.
0: Stop.
1: Mm-hmm.
0: And you want me to elevate you up into a higher position.
1: Right.
0: And you going to say, they had said, stop. That is not my representation. That is not the representation I want for my business or my company.
1: That part.
0: But they had said, may I help you? What the hell is help you? What the hell is help you? Why are you patting your head like this?
1: Uh-uh.
0: May I help you? What the hell? Like, stop. Stop. We ain't doing that.
1: We not doing that.
0: Yeah, yeah. You're in the wrong job field. You're going to be doing this, you should be downtown.
1: Downtown doing what?
0: I ain't going to say it. you're not going to get me in trouble. I'll tell you off the air, though.
1: Okay.
0: Yeah.
1: Okay.
0: But if you want to do this, just remember what I'm doing. If you're watching us on YouTube, some of y'all get it. But I'm just saying. You're going to learn today.
1: You crazy, homie.
0: What? But I'm keeping it real to the next
1: let's
0: level.
1: Let's get an update.
0: Let's get an update on
1: the poll. Why do you think businesses are closing on Water Street? Right now, 41% at violence, poor economy, 0%, and 59% with both.
0: There you go.
1: Mm-hmm.
0: So, Bailey, in where we are now,
1: uh-huh.
0: would you open up a business on Water Street?
1: Well, it's probably a good time to do that.
0: Bailey, listen. Bailey.
1: What?
0: Order in the studio.
1: I'm just saying. Am I lying?
0: No.
1: Okay.
0: It says it's a good time. That's hey, listen, opportunist is real. Like, you know what? Let us go and slide some oil to me. Because you might get a good deal, too.
1: You might.
0: Because we'll be like, hey, we need more people.
1: Exactly.
0: Yeah.
1: Exactly.

0: Yeah.
1: Yeah.
0: Damn. Bailey said, it might be. You know what? We got to get ready to take care of some bills. 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I am the legendary Homer Blow, along with my girl,
1: Bailey Coleman.
0: Sierra, great morning. Love you. Appreciate you.
1: Sierra's here. Yes. Hi, Sierra.
0: We're going to take care of these bills. And let me tell Bailey why I was patting my head and, okay, you know, they could work downtown.
1: I got an idea.
0: We'll be black.
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11: 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I'm the legendary Homer Blow along with my girl,
12: Bailey Coleman.
11: Yep. You know, after I had all kind of corn stuff, and then I had the foodie, MKE Foodie Fest. Uh-huh. So now a cousin sub would be just perfect now. You know what I'm saying? Because yeah. I didn't had, you know, all of the foods that I could have from the vending trucks. And I'm a corn,
12: I'm a
11: cornologist. So I
12: haven't had any corn this summer.
11: Yeah, you've been missing out. You got to come to these community events.
12: Well, you know
11: it's free.
12: I usually will go get some corn, mm-hmm. either it's one or the other, usually either Summerfest mm-hmm. or Bastille Days.
11: They have
12: but your
11: corn.
12: Your people was cutting up in both locations.
11: See, Bailey, that's why you got to come to the Black School Festival. That's why you got to come to the MPD National Night Outs. That's why you got to come to the Milwaukee County Sheriff's Office National Night Out.
12: Hold on.
11: I mean, they're done for the year, though.
12: I'm going.

0: on, and hopefully, Miss Farina, who
1: Queen
0: I
1: Mother
0: love,
1: Farina Brooks,
0: yes, will have some corn
1: that you can make yourself
0: at Rock the Block.
1: Yeah, yeah, yeah.
0: Because
1: yeah,
0: I ain't had none, and you know I'm going to Rock the Block.
1: Yeah.
0: I try to I try to show up and represent.
1: Mm-hmm.
0: You know, Hold on.
1: Okay, I'm trying to figure out where you're going. Okay, but the reality is pretty much all of the events that I've been to support or may have been involved in had free
0: corn.
1: Yeah, roasted corn. Yep. Mm-hmm. So, yeah, yesterday it was 600 ears of corn that was out there that Alderman Mark Chambers Jr. had.
0: Uh-huh.
1: Second district alderperson. Mm-hmm. Person.
0: Mm-hmm.
1: And it was all free.
0: Free?
1: Mm-hmm.
0: Wow.
1: MPD ice cream truck was out there. Free ice cream.
0: Free ice cream.
1: Mm-hmm. All the stuff they do is free. You know, they make sure that the community is the winner in it all. You know, so from national night outs with MPD
0: mm-hmm.
1: Districts, you know, 7 and 5 that I was a part of. And mm-hmm. then, of course, the Milwaukee County Sheriff's Office mm-hmm. with Sheriff Dr. Danita Arbaugh. The corn is free. Like mm-hmm. at all of these different events, some of the block events, some of the Black to School giveaways mm-hmm. that they had. The corn was usually free.
0: Mm-hmm. Mm-hmm.
1: And I indulged in it very
0: mm-hmm.
1: well.
0: Mm-hmm.
1: But I got to get my clubs up. My clubs up now. Light onions.
0: Yeah, zero. Zero onions.
1: Broccoli and cheese.
0: Ain't nobody doing it.
1: Soup.
0: Oh, I love the soup. Ain't nobody doing no onions, so.
1: Strawberry shake. Yeah, that one. Okay.
0: Mm-hmm.
1: All right, so we're going back to talking about these businesses, right? And they're shutting down. And when we talk about the violence, Bailey,
0: uh-huh.
1: who do you think is attributing to the violence?
0: Is that a trick question?
1: Okay. What's the final numbers on that? You gave the final numbers on that poll, right?
0: Okay. Wait a minute.
1: Okay.
0: Yeah. Okay. Look, we got an entry.
1: Okay.
0: For poor economy.
1: Oh.
0: Yeah. 3%.
1: All right.
0: Violence. Oh, by the way, the question. Why do you think the businesses are closing on Water Street? 41% violence, 3% poor economy, and 56% both.
1: All right.
0: So there it is.
1: So, Bailey, if you could come up with the way that this next poll would be worded, what would you say? My thing is, in your opinion, Truth Nation, who do you think is creating the violence? Can you... I don't even need to look at Bailey. I'm looking at my camera. Because if I look at Bailey, I will not be able to contain
0: what's
1: myself.
0: Wrong?
1: Because
0: what's
1: the wrong,
0: Homer?
1: The truth will show on
0: what,
1: my face
0: what is
1: like
0: the
1: it's
0: truth?
1: Showing on your face.
0: What is the truth, Homer?
1: I'm going to ask you to ask Truth Nation.
0: No.
1: Who do you, can? Should we ask a poll like that? Who do you think is contributing
0: to the violence? Let's do it by age. You don't want to do it by age?
1: Well, I mean, if you choose to, I just say, who do you think, in your opinion?
0: Well, who you going to put down there?
1: That's what I'm asking you. I told you, please create the poll.
0: Let's do it by age. Let's do it by age. Because you go, what? Oh, I get the side eye, but you asked me to do it.
1: Yeah, I know, I'm going to let you do it. But really?
0: What do you want?
1: Really?
0: What do you want to put down, Homer?
1: I just want Truth Nation to call in.
0: No, I want you.
1: And give their truth. 833-212-1017.
0: You don't want to put that poll. Xavier, you going to do the poll?
1: You getting counsel from our producer?
0: I'm asking him. This your poll.
1: No, I said you can end up doing the poll.
0: Yeah.
1: No. Really, Bailey? You can do all the looks.
0: No.
1: Bailey, give me all the looks.
0: No.
1: Listen. Are you afraid to say the poll?

0: I'm not. I'm just saying.
1: Listen, what? A two nation. Mm-hmm. A folks starting to ask which is their favorite restaurant downtown closing. Wait a minute, such and such closing? Hold on, is such and such? Are you kidding me? Wait a minute.
0: Let's see. Will D9 said the people who don't have money and shouldn't be are the ones are causing these businesses to close down shop. The people who don't have money and should.
1: Let's be realistic. I mean, you know, here's an analogy. One of the reasons that I try to avoid driving on the north side is that usually the people that are riding down the street with their cars all jacked up are the ones that don't have any insurance.
0: Bailey!
1: Hey! They don't have any insurance, and their cars are jacked up because they don't care. They be bumping into people and all kinds of stuff. Am I lying?
0: That's only some
1: people. Am I lying?
0: No.
1: Okay, there we go.
0: It's not everybody.
1: That's what I try to avoid. I mean, I ain't gonna lie. Listen. I do that on the south side, too, though. Mm-hmm. If you don't look like you got no car insurance, I try to get in the far lane away from you.
0: I'm on the north side or the south side.
1: I'm just real. Hey, no, mister, I can't stop at no gas stations on the north side of Milwaukee.
0: I didn't say none on the north side. I'm selective.
1: You're selective.
0: I started naming some.
1: Okay.
0: And there are more that go on that list.
1: There are more?
0: Yes.
1: There are more on the list.
0: Yeah, 27th and Wright.
1: Uh-huh.
0: Lisbon for damn show. Oh. 27th.
1: Y'all hear this list?
0: I don't think I know none on Lisbon that I would shop at.
1: None?
0: Yeah, I wouldn't
1: Not
0: shop
1: even
0: at
1: one?
0: The, no. I wouldn't shop at the one on 27th in Lisbon.
1: Now, I'll stop on Capitol.
0: On what, 27th in Capitol?
1: 124th.
0: See?
1: What?
0: I wouldn't stop on 27th in Lisbon. I wouldn't stop on any of the ones all the way up to, what would it be, 40th, anything there. And then, no. I forgot, you know, you turn down and
1: see?
0: You get on. Yeah,
1: you,
0: no.
1: See? You leave it off street.
0: Yeah. No, I'm thinking going up because the one that even... I won't even go to the one, and this always amazed me, and it baffled me. I'm shocked.
1: Okay,
0: that I won't go to the one right across the street from the 3rd District on Lisbon.
1: Oh, I ain't stopping no place over there. If I roll through that area,
0: Bailey,
1: because I have to, I just it's in the route. It's you know, what? I ain't stopping over there. Man, come on now.
0: Really? Okay. But yeah.
1: Listen, Aaron as him said, man, I be trying to disagree with Bailey, but I can't find the line. There it is. No lies detected. I ain't stopping. My doors is locked. I don't care. Don't come up to me with your cup. Trying to get, you know, don't ask me if I want to buy no water. I love all the children, but I ain't finna roll down the window and then it just, you know, it's a whole situation. Being a single female is hard out here. It's hard out here for a pimp, you know?
0: So.
1: Because you can't be out here just doing whatever. You got to, you know. You got to watch.
0: I know, Bailey.
1: And if you going in them areas before you get there, lock your doors. You can't do it. You ever been? I remember one time my car stopped over there. My car stopped over there. Just off of Lisbon.
0: You sound terrified.
1: I was. I locked my doors and I called like 5 people on my team. I like, somebody got to come get me. They all pulled up on me. Okay, B. Well, hold on. Did you call? You know, so yeah.
0: 20th and Center.
1: Yeah, no, you don't want to be over.

0: Yo, whoop me over.
1: To Tonya.
0: Yo, hey. Hey.
1: Baby. Can you make that head sound again? That sounded hilarious. Hey.
0: You don't want to be over. Felix said there is one gas station is black owned on the north side, BP gas station.
1: On 8th and Atkinson.
0: I go there. Yeah, I go there. Yep. I'll go there. Mm-hmm. If I'm in that area,
1: yep.
0: I will go there.
1: Yep. Yep.
0: I have patronized that business.
1: Mm-hmm.
0: Mm-hmm.
1: Yeah, yeah.
0: Other than though, I can't even do it. Can't even do it.
1: We got to listen, Troop Nation. We got to take.
0: And you
1: got
0: to be
1: bills.
0: Quick when you pull up.
1: Bailey! We got to get ready to take care of some bills. You're listening to the Troop in the Morning Show. I am the legendary Homer Blow along with my girl.
0: Bailey, I get gas in the hood, Coleman.
1: Bailey, I won't get gas in the hood, Coleman.
0: No, I will. Just on that. Just that one location.
1: Okay.
0: They be looking out for you from inside the gas station. It's all good. You just pull up, get your wave, get your gas, and keep it pushing.
1: Okay. We'll come back to finish up the show. Yeah. We'll be black.
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1: Welcome, Black. All right.
2: You don't know how the business is closing.
3: You're so crazy. You are so crazy.
1: The violence. Poor economy.
3: No, it ain't the poor economy.
1: Only
3: they tired 3%. Of you. They tired of you and yours. They tired of you and yours.
1: Well, no. The majority said both.
3: Listen.
1: The majority said both.
3: That's
1: so they are saying, you know.
3: But
1: nobody just said it was just for economy. They said it's both.
3: Let me tell you something.
1: And
3: you and
1: we
3: I
1: both
3: know. You and I both know what the deal is.
1: Mm-hmm. Yeah.
3: It might be a little bit of the poor economy, mm-hmm. but like I think it was Aaron that said that, you know, a lot of these people, it ain't the economy situation.
1: Mm-hmm.
3: For some people, yes. But for the most part, it's really about them having control, or what they feel is enough control in downtown Milwaukee. Mm-hmm. And I think one of the things you're going to start seeing is, you know how they did it during the Republican convention? We talked about this.
1: Mm-hmm.
3: They're going to have to do something down here.
1: Listen, I know. I'm just reading abstract Nora 414's comment.
3: What did he say?
1: On YouTube. Because like the poll that we would have put up.
3: Okay. What did he
1: say? He dares. I dare you all to put a fourth option for Black people. Order on the YouTube chat.
3: Hey, you're right.
1: I know.
3: You know that's
1: where
3: why
1: I was going.
3: That's why we didn't want to post.
1: We didn't want to go to put the poll.
3: We didn't want to put the poll up.
1: Yeah.
3: Because it would have been all, and then it would have been like.
1: It would have probably been close to 100%.
3: You know it would have been.
1: It's Bailey!
3: What? I ain't doing nothing.
1: So
3: I'm just speaking.
1: We're doing truth in the morning.
3: We're doing truth in the morning. And they tired of y'all.
1: Hell, some of us are tired of them.
3: I know. We tired of us. Y'all be like grand open, we celebrating, and then grand closing because y'all done shut it down. Literally.
1: Headlines be, they done shot already down there. You know what I'm saying? It's like,
3: And you know what?
1: All of this is really sad.
3: You know what? I got a feeling it's going to get a little bit worse downtown. You know why?
1: Why?
3: Because the Bucks ain't got who on the Bucks? Giannis and them gone. So who on the Bucks? Who? Name one person. No.
1: Hero.
3: Nope. Don't even know him.
1: Bailey.
3: Giannis and all them gone. Ain't even one left. The people we knew
1: Bailey.
3: Was gone. The people we knew was gone. Middleton even gone. We don't even know nobody over.
1: It's because you're not a sports enthusiast.
3: So?
1: So you said, even though you knew Giannis, say you knew.
3: I knew
1: Giannis. You knew the whole.
3: I knew their family. They right. were my whole team anyway.
1: I understand where you're coming from.
3: Like, I knew who Chris Middleton was. That was cool.
1: Right.
3: I knew some of the other players.
1: Mm-hmm.
3: But they systematically got rid of everybody.
1: It was Dame time. Yeah, you know.
3: Yeah. And he wasn't there that long. But listen, they got rid of everybody. So who's on the team now?
1: You want me to pull up?
3: Ain't even nobody on the mural no more. All the people gone. Did they paint over the mural yet?
1: I can't with you this morning.
3: Well,
1: Bailey.
3: Bailey.
1: Listen.
3: We're just having fun, y'all.
1: Right.
3: We just have a little fun. Because
1: yeah.
3: The business is closing down here. We can cry, we can laugh.
1: Yeah, yeah. That's a sad truth.
3: Yes.
1: That is a sad truth. The reality of it all.
3: You know what's crazy? I remember this Third Street Market Hall
1: mm-hmm.
3: used to be the Grand Avenue Mall. You
1: Correct.
3: Remember that?
1: Correct.
3: And it was going downhill and people didn't know.

0: and it's bad and what we gonna do and all that.
1: Mm-hmm.
0: And these folks here, I don't know who did it, but they were smart enough to come down here with a plan that worked to revitalize this area. And you know what? It helped revitalize a lot of different,
2: yep,
0: you know, spaces down here downtown. So with these restaurants and stuff leaving, the only one I don't really about is Silk. I mean, that's just my opinion. Okay. But I know some other people.
2: Yeah,
0: you know,
2: Sherman, he was probably going to disagree with you on that. Xavier might even disagree with you on that.
0: And that's their prerogative.
2: Are you saddened that they're temporarily closed? And what would you, how would you feel? You'd be like, I got to go all the way around the corner now.
3: Yeah, there's a whole other Silk's literally 2 minute walk.
2: Right. Oh,
0: okay,
2: so,
0: well then, you know.
2: But so are you saddened that you have to take that extra two minute walk?
3: Well, I've never been to a strip club before, but if I was a patron.
2: Okay, when we said on the border, what was that?
3: Oh, I support the strippers, yes.
2: Okay.
0: Oh, okay.
2: So, but you never went to On the Border?
3: Oh, no. I support the strippers, though, yes.
2: Okay.
0: Oh, okay. Right.
2: Okay.
0: Because I thought pro sex work.
2: Okay.
0: Oh, okay. Because I thought for sure.
2: Yeah.
0: That you had been to On the Border.
3: No, I pretty much.
2: Because you fought for them.
0: Yeah, you really did. Yeah, you fought hard.
2: Yeah.
0: Yeah.
2: No pun intended.
3: I just mentioned something on the radio. I don't know how much how hard I fought, but.
2: Well, yeah, no, you kept saying, like, no, they should be open.
0: And,
3: yeah, they should be open.
2: That's fighting hard for a place that had prostitution, sex trafficking, the whole nine.
0: Yeah, that's
2: and it was started from the manager. Yeah, uh-huh. You know what I'm saying?
0: Yeah.
2: So, yeah, you fought pretty hard.
0: Pretty hard.
2: For somebody So you, like, you support the strippers, but you wouldn't go to the place of business to support them. You'll support them on a more personal level. Correct?
3: Yeah, I support them.
2: I got you.
0: Okay.
2: Financially, though, right?
3: Well, I don't financially support them, but...
2: So you don't tip the strippers that you like to see?
3: I don't go to the strip club, so how could
2: I? I didn't say the strip clubs. That ain't the only place that's strippers.
3: Where else are they at?
2: Okay, you ain't... All this photography that you do, you ain't never had bachelor parties or anything like that.
3: Well, why would I tip them? I'd be there working.
2: No, I'm just saying...
3: They should be tipping me.
2: So you never just went to a bachelor party without working?
3: You sound like you're lying.
2: You know how sometimes you can hear some people that sound like they're about to lie, be like, you can stop right now. Like, you about to lie. Go on and give me this.
0: I want to say what he's saying.
2: Like, what happened was.
0: Because I've actually never been to a strip club before.
2: Mm-hmm.
0: But the crazy thing is I have hosted a party.
2: A stripper's party?
0: Male strippers, yes. Mm-hmm. I hosted it.
2: Yeah.
0: Yeah, one time. And never again.
3: Why not?
0: Because.
2: Let me clear my throat. Go ahead.
0: I had this thing, and I have always had it. I don't need nobody to touch me. Do not touch me. Don't pick me up. Don't nothing. Nothing.
3: They picked you up.
0: Do pick me up. I'm getting picked up, and he's trying to put his whole routine, you know, going on. And I'm looking at the salesperson. I'm blessing out the salesperson while he's doing this because I see her at the back, and I see her talking to the promoter, and she had her finger in his face, and I had mine, and I was just like, yeah, uh-huh. Put it down.
2: Uh-huh, that's not.
0: I got one rule. I had one rule at the time. Do not touch.
2: Don't touch me.
0: Don't touch the host. I ain't got nothing to do with what y'all got going on.
2: All right. Speaking of that, we got to get ready to roll up out of here, baby.
0: Yeah, we do.
2: that
0: was at a different time in my life.
2: Are leaving downtown in from those who have participated in our Truth Nation poll.
0: Yes.
2: An overwhelming percent say that it's violence and poor economy.
0: Yeah. You know what? It's just, you know, I think that there needs to be a plan for downtown.
2: Mm-hmm.
0: And
2: oh, it's going to be one. Don't worry about
0: it. Yeah.
2: It's coming.
0: I'm sure it is because people need to feel safe.
2: It's going to become a literal gated community.
0: Probably.
2: And if that's what it has to be.
0: Then that's what it has to be.
2: That's what it has to be.
0: Yeah, exactly.
2: They have it in other major cities.
0: Yeah.
2: Gated.
0: And that's probably what they're going to do.
2: All right, Bailey.
0: Trust God, do good. Great things are going to happen.

0: prepping for you today.
1: All right.
0: And I'll see you tomorrow.
1: Up next, the award-winning Troop with Sherwin Hughes from 9 a.m. to noon, followed up by the lunch break with Ray Nitti and maybe Shannon with new hours, noon to 2. He should be black.
0: Yeah,
1: Ray Nitti
0: is
1: black.
0: Shout out to Ray and
1: but
0: Shannon.
1: Maybe Shannon held it down for you,
0: she
1: Ray.
0: She sure did.
1: And then, of course, followed up 2 to 4, the Grapevine with Ray Nitti doing extended time.
0: Mm-hmm.
1: And then 4 to 7, we tap in with my girl, Jazz Tyler. Love you, babe. Talk to my agent. We up out of here. Peace. Thank you, Xavier.
0: Thanks, Xavier.
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Happy Monday, everybody. Real talk, real people, real conversations. Hope that you all had an amazing weekend. We got some things to talk about today. Before I get started, just have to put out my daily affirmation, and my affirmation for today is I will not allow the enemy to defeat me. That doesn't necessarily mean an entity. It can be mean anything sent my way to make me feel tired, to make me feel as if I need to give up, whatever the case may be. But I won't accept being defeated. And whatever your affirmation is, put it in the chat. 833-212-1017. You guys can call in today. Listen, I don't want to simply tell you about what happened, right? That's not enough anymore. You got a phone. We have Google, social media, right? So you can get a headline in a matter of seconds. But what I do want to do is address what happens beneath the headlines, right? Who made the decisions? Who had the authority to make it? Who benefit from it? And who was exposed to the consequences? And when everything goes wrong, who is held responsible? Because there is something that connects a lot of the stories we are talking about through today, even though the stories themselves are completely different. We are talking about the DEA and fentanyl. We are talking about a Wisconsin stalking investigation where authorities entered a man's home and discovered human remains. Serial killer. We are talking about Milwaukee's debate over jail tablets and protecting witnesses. We are also talking about the situation that happened in Cudahy at the gun range that sent me down an entirely different path about Black families, hunting, survival skills, and what practical knowledge we've allowed ourselves to become disconnected from. And then before five, we are going to talk about something that tickled me. Although it is a serious matter, this was probably one of the most insane stories that I've paid attention to this past weekend. We are going to talk about a gentleman who federal prosecutors say allegedly created an entire fantasy that included being connected to the San Francisco 49ers, except apparently the 49ers did not get the memo that this guy was playing for the 49ers. Then at five, we're talking about Target again, right? But I'm not doing the basic Target did something racist, so everybody get mad.

that, no, we are going deeper. How can an institution be sophisticated enough to study Black buying behavior and still manage to do the things that they do? What am I talking about? Where, well, apparently Target has issued some type of advertisement for Halloween with a young man, basically blackface, some type of, you know, costume. He has a blackface, looks like he's shucking and jiving. And we all know what happened with Target before. So we need to talk about this, but not from an emotional stance. We need to talk about it from actually removing certain people in positions. And at six, I have some special guests in the building. So last week, The Truth, 1017 The Truth, Meech, myself, CC Shannon. Really, the past few weeks, we've been going to the Boys and Girls Club on Tuesdays and Thursdays to do, you know, some radio, some media, teaching the youth about being radio personalities, how to create commercials. And we ended up having two winners. So they're going to join us at 6 o'clock. We get a chance to actually sit down with the youth. With that being said, I want to hop right into this DEA situation. So according to Spectrum News, in Miami, a controversial policing tactic that allegedly permitted staggering amounts of deadly fentanyl to reach the streets as federal authorities sought to build bigger drug cases is now under investigation by Republicans on the House Oversight Committee. The committee's chairman, Rep. James Comer, a Republican from Kentucky, sent a letter Monday to the attorney general requesting records related to the U.S. Drug Enforcement Administration's controversial strategy of monitoring, yet not seizing, major fentanyl shipments. The request echoes concerns raised by officials in New Mexico. The DEA whistleblowers recently reported being ordered to stand down rather than to seize hundreds of thousands of fentanyl pills in possible violation of Justice Department rules intended to safeguard communities. So last week, the state's Attorney General Raul Torres sued the Justice Department seeking to force it to turn over some of the same records being sought by Republicans on Commerce Committee. I'm going to say this before we jump into this, especially, you know, Black people, we know that we're on drugs did not just start. We know that them approving drugs to not only enter into our country, but to be distributed throughout our country is not anything that's new to us. But yeah, let's get into it. So the Justice Department Inspector General has announced a nationwide review, right? The DEA Administrator Terry Cole has defended the agency's broader investigative practices, saying these are complex, long-term investigations guided by law and policy. So I'm not going to reduce sophisticated federal investigations to DEA good or DEA bad. The real question is more difficult than that because I understand the strategy. However, you catch the person driving the car today, maybe you've got a carrier, right? And follow that carrier and maybe you'll find the distributor. So what that distributor, so what that means is a lot of times in law enforcement, they will stand down on busting whoever it is that they're looking for if they're considered as a small fish. So they will allow a transaction to happen until they go, until they're able to reach the bigger fish. And the issue with that is American citizens, you know, get damaged in the process, meaning that they're actually not stopping these pills to be released, which means that there's a probability of them getting into the hands of the people of this country, right? So because fentanyl doesn't know it's participating in a federal investigation, let's think about that. The pills aren't sitting there saying, don't worry, everybody. DA is watching us. If the drugs continue moving, then they are moving towards somebody. And eventually,

0: usually there is a real human being on the other side of that strategy, right? Somebody's son, somebody's daughter, somebody who doesn't even know the pill they are about to consume was potentially being watched 2 states ago. And that person did not consent to becoming a part of the operation, right? And that's the part that is most serious to me. The government has a power individual citizens don't have. Government can make what I call institutional calculations of acceptable risk. We are allowing this because we are trying to accomplish something bigger. That is their thought process. And who gets hurt in the process of them attempting to solve something bigger, right? The bigger the fish, the bigger the pay, the bigger the fish, the bigger the position. We all know how this goes. And sometimes that calculation may genuinely save more lives in the end. However, the fact remains that our government is so willing to allow there to be additional deaths revolving around fentanyl because they want to catch the bigger fish, which contradicts all of this movement and all of this, push for drug abuse, fentanyl specifically, right? It's disturbing, but again, it's not anything that's new. It's not anything that we aren't familiar with, and I'm not quite sure exactly what we can do about it. But again, this is very alarming because if they continue to do things like this, then it kind of goes against, again, it contradicts the purpose of us trying to have, funding or whatever the case may be to prevent this, right? If they're going to allow it, what's the purpose of preventing it? So we're going to talk about that a little bit more when we come back from break. It's your girl, Jazz Tyler. I want to hear from you, 833-212-1017. How are we feeling about this? Again, this is something that we are familiar with, evidently, but it still does not give them the right to do so. I'm actually interested in figuring out how many times this has happened, and we need to compare and contrast when it comes to the quote-unquote solutions that the government provides for drug overdose. However, they are obviously a part of the problem as well. Again, we got to go to break. Do not touch that dial. It's your girl, Jazz Tyler, 1017 The Truth.
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You can also follow me on social media on Instagram at The Jazzy Effect. That's THEJAZZIEEFFECT. If you are just now joining us, currently, I was talking about the DEA tactic blamed for letting fentanyl flood the streets. Is currently being investigated by the House Republicans, right? So my take on this, because, again, I don't want to spend too much time on it for the simple fact we are well aware that this has been happening for quite some times, right? Many of decades. But suppose season one shipment today saves 50 people, but exposes the investigation and allows an organization responsible for millions of pills to survive. What do you do? Right. And this is where the situation becomes real, because maybe sometimes investigators have to allow something to move briefly in order to prevent, greater harm. And I get it. Right. But if that's true, then the burden of accountability should be greater, not smaller. Power should come with an increased obligation to explain itself. So the greater your authority to place other human beings at risk, the greater the public's right to scrutinize the rules governing that authority. So this is where I'm going to leave this at today. I understand wanting the bigger fish. I understand dismantling the entire organization instead of congratulating yourself for arresting the wrong person at the bottom, right? But when the bait can kill somebody before you finish fishing, the public deserves to know exactly how much danger you are willing to tolerate, because the government cannot ask citizens to practice accountability while treating its own decisions like matters too complicated for citizens to question. And maybe that's the first thought I want to put inside of the atmosphere today. Power isn't dangerous simply because somebody possesses it. Power becomes dangerous when the people affected by it are told that they don't have enough information to question how it is being used. Heading into other news, 47-year-old Benjamin Larson of Fond du Lac, Wisconsin, has been charged with felony stalking, right? I just want to give this disclaimer that this article I am about to read is graphic, meaning what it's pertaining to. It is sensitive. I do apologize in advance, but I do want to make sure that you guys are aware. I'm pretty sure you have seen it on the news already, but again, I want to make sure you are aware. So according to WTMJ, a stalking investigation in Madison led authorities to discover skeletal remains, serial killer and personal items linked to the alleged stalking victim at his home in Fond du Lac. 47-year-old Benjamin Larson of Fond du Lac, Wisconsin, was charged with felony stalking earlier this month after Madison police said he repeatedly contacted a woman whom he briefly dated in 2013. So according to the criminal complaint, the victim dated Larson for 2 months back in 2013 before she ended the relationship. She said Larson had continued to contact her through letters, emails, gifts, and cards, and filed professional complaints with licensing boards in multiple states. In one 15-page email, Larson allegedly wrote that he got a tattoo of their symbol and the victim now a part of my living body. This is what the tattoo says. It has the victim's initials and it says now a part of my living body. Investigators say Larson wrote in letters that he kept the following memos from his time with the victim. Here are the memos. Every single word you wrote to me. A Ziploc bag full of polished stones and stone wire wrapping kits. Across you sneakingly and lovingly left in my pocket. A lone earring still tangled with your hair. Two pieces of scrimshaw. A press.

Blue Skilla, a coin dated back to 1984, a blank shell necklace ready for engraving, two cards, and a single voicemail that remains. These are all of the things that supposedly he kept of the victim throughout the year. So again, we're talking about 13 years, right? Which is very frightening, very scary, because there is no, most importantly, there is no timeline on being psychotic, right? This means that for the past 13 years, he has been harboring these things. He has been contemplating, thinking about this victim and constantly reaching out to her. Authorities say they also, so let me back up. This led to investigators searching his property. And what they found is similar to a lot of things that we have seen in the city of Milwaukee and throughout the state of Wisconsin. I don't know about y'all, but looking back at the history, it's like majority of the serial killers come from Wisconsin. Not majority, but a lot of them do. We had the egg guy, I can't remember his name, up north, who used to take people's skin and use it as furniture. Obviously, you have Jeffrey Dahmer. You also have Maxwell Anderson. I don't know what that's about, but that's strange that Wisconsin breeds serial killers. But when they searched his property, they found multiple human skulls and other skeletal remains, material associated with serial killers, including, again, that's his name, Ed Gein. A jar labeled as containing part of John Wayne Gacy's brain in a locked basement bedroom containing items allegedly connected to the stalking victim. So he has not been charged with murdering anyone connected to those remains as of yet. However, this is what they found on his property. So I can imagine that those charges will soon be, you know, upon him. So for this woman, right, let's remove what they found on his property for a second. Let's talk about the person who was allegedly experienced the behavior before police ever walked into that basement, because that's the most important thing, right? Once the story becomes strange enough, now everybody pays attention. But what about year three? Year six, year 10, right? What happens when somebody repeatedly tell you, I don't want contact, and you interpret their silence not as an answer, but as an obstacle, right? So we have constructed an entire culture around teaching potential victims how to manage another person's inability to accept a boundary. Say, change a number or block them, or don't post where you are going, don't go live when you are there, park somewhere different, tell a friend where you are, don't respond, don't provoke them, watch your surroundings, all of this advice, right? And although it is practical, it's not enough. The person respecting the boundary is the one being asked to completely recognize their life before someone else refuses to respect it. So we have what I call retrospective wisdom. After something terrible happens, suddenly everybody can identify every warning sign, right? Oh, he kept calling her. He showed up to the job. She said she was uncomfortable, right? How didn't nobody see this? Sometimes somebody did see it. The victim saw it. We just required them to prove danger before the danger had fully developed. And here is the difficult question. How do you protect somebody from a crime happening without criminalizing somebody merely because another person is afraid? So that's saying it's tough because you don't want to falsely accuse somebody, but we have to take more preventative measures when it comes to situations like this. So our inability to perfectly solve that tension cannot become an excuse for ignoring escalating patterns. If someone is constantly filing reports or attempting to file restraining orders, so on and so on, that should be taken

0: seriously. And again, this happens a lot in the city of Milwaukee, too, where, you know, there are situations and you go to the authorities or you go file a restraining order. And then, you know, it's like either the case gets dismissed because it's not enough evidence or they just provide a restraining order. The crazy thing is I seen on social media this guy, and people were actually laughing about this, and it was very disturbing. This guy, he sat down for an interview and basically was saying he is someone who is a part of, you know, beating women, part of domestic violence. And he was saying it in a serious manner, and everyone attempted this, thought that this was a joke for whatever reason. But he was saying, basically, what is a restraining order going to do? If I want to do something to you, there's nothing that a restraining order can do, right? And that is an issue. But most importantly, how can you stop someone that you don't know nothing about? I've had two stalkers in my life, like real stalkers, have no idea how they found out where I stayed, had no idea about how they found out my telephone number, anything. Didn't know these guys from a can of paint. And one of them actually was arrested about 3 years ago for sexual assault, right? Luckily, I have men in my life that I could call, you know, who can ride past, spend a night, or, you know, reach out to them personally. But what if I didn't? What if I didn't have anyone around who was willing to protect me, right? I don't know their names. I don't know anything about them. How do you stop it? That's the scary part. We're going to move on to something else when we come back. We are going to talk about the situation with the tablets and the county jail and the prison system overall. Do not touch that dial. It's your girl Jazz Tyler, 101.7 The Truth.
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Wisconsin governor candidates. The debate began after a bail hearing on August 22nd for Thomas Zollicoffer, a 36-year-old Milwaukee man charged with several felonies, including three counts of first-degree intentional homicide. During the hearing, Milwaukee County Judge David Borowski disavowed the access Milwaukee County inmates have to electronic devices after learning that Zollicoffer used a county-provided tablet to intimidate witnesses associated with his case, according to a video of his hearing. Why is the sheriff's department handing laptops or iPads to defendants? This is what the judge asks. There is no need, constitutional or otherwise, for a defendant to have a tablet when they sit in jail. How does this tie into the governor's race? Well, let's talk about Tom Tiffany and his statement. So this is what Tom Tiffany had to say. As governor, I will put an end to free inmate tablets while eliminating tablet access entirely for violent criminals, murderers, and sex offenders. When criminals are behind bars, their victims should finally be safe from them. We should never give violent offenders another tool to terrorize their victims from a jail cell. Now, Crowley's campaign team responded, and they stated that while David takes this situation seriously, he doesn't take seriously the opinion of someone like MAGA Congressman Tom Tiffany, who is so extreme, he voted against releasing the Epstein files to protect a bunch of pedophiles, voted to defund the police six times, and applauded January 6 rioters being pardoned, some of whom went on to be arrested for molesting children and possessing child pornography and has no business ever becoming governor. Listen, I don't know who on Crowley's campaign team they reached out to that day, but baby, that was ready. Okay? They was ready. And should we be protecting victims on the inside or not, while the predators on the inside are not? Absolutely, right? I don't care if they are Democratic, Republican, whatever. We should always protect the victims. However, let's talk about accountability versus collective punishment. If a person uses access to threaten a witness, take that person's access, right? Restrict that person's communication. Investigate their conduct. If a prosecutor can prove a new crime, charge that person. Protect that witness by any means. But why does America so often move from individual abuse directed towards collective restriction? One person abuse assistance, everybody becomes a suspect. And obviously, if you have loved ones who are on the inside, or if you know any of the brothers and sisters who are incarcerated, and it's evident this message isn't for sex offenders or predators, we understand the importance of communication. Right? Especially in a climate like this, when we are talking about the bodies that was located in the back of the prison in Mississippi, so many inmates that whose families did not or wasn't aware that they were even inside of jail. They just was missing. And they had cases and they was locked up and the bodies was being buried in back of the prison. Right? You guys remember that story? I believe it came out earlier this year or the end of last year. Then we're talking about how inmates in Louisiana are being treated. Inmates in Wisconsin, they continuously say that the prison system is overpopulated, in which we know. But just because our brothers and sisters are on the inside does not mean that they should be treated a certain way, which is why it is important to have these form of communication, right? The tablets, not everyone is misusing the tablets, right? I'm currently working with, on behalf of Tupac's Foundation, we are currently in partnership with Mr. Verley Word, who is an inmate inside of Lawrenceville Correctional Facility in Virginia. And Mr. Word has been in prison for about 35 years for one crime that he committed, which was a bank robbery gone wrong. And then it became, a robbery gone wrong, and then it became a cold case. And during his time, he developed a curriculum called

peace curriculum. And since he has implemented this curriculum inside of the prison facility, there has only been one altercation the past 3 years at this specific location, right? How does this happen? How is he able to be so successful? Because he have access to communicate and speak with the people on the outside so that we can work on curriculum, so that we can work on guest speakers, so that we can make sure that once the people graduate from this program while they are currently incarcerated, that they continue to do the work in these practices once they are released, right? Imagine if he did not have that access. Imagine if someone else is like being in school, right? In a kindergarten class. You tell the class to be quiet, sit down, no playing. And one student gets up and then they head over to the toy chest and begin to play. And then the teacher says, hey, no recess for everybody. Because one child decided to get up when they were told to sit down, right? It is unfair. It is unfair. And obviously, it takes someone like a Tom Tiffany to make these statements publicly so that the public can begin to understand where he stands, right? We all know that this affects our people specifically, right? Yes, there's all types of ethnicities who are currently incarcerated. But when we talk about, again, and I hate to say this because the media has been running with this for so many years, I don't know where we stand right now, but we all have heard about 53206 being the zip code with the most incarcerated black men, meaning a lot of the black men who are currently incarcerated comes from that zip code, right? We also know that there has been in custody deaths recently. Matter of fact, the sheriff's office has had 10 in custody deaths the past 4 years, right? So imagine removing that type of access from our brothers and sisters who are currently incarcerated. And again, we are not talking about sex offenders or anybody who does this type of behavior to where they are bold enough to reach out to whoever the victim is, which is why everybody need not to be punished. I cannot express the seriousness of this. There are a lot of people who it probably won't resonate with because they don't have family members or people that they love who are incarcerated. But as someone who works inside of the prison system, whether it's the youth, whether it's adults, whether it's men or women, this is very dangerous. This is very dangerous. Imagine if your child was 17, which means that they will be would be inside of a adult prison, right? No matter what the crime is, they're still a child. But let's say they made a mistake. They were 17 years old inside of the prison system, and they are in the federal prison system or a state. They have no idea about this environment. They are, you know, there are some issues with them being assaulted physically, right? And for whatever reason, you know, they're not able to make a phone call, or, you know, there's people that are beating them up because they want to make a phone call. Imagine what that tablet could do. The access that it gives them, right? So again, I understand protecting the victims, but I do not believe that an entire prison system should be penalized for one person's mistake. Now, if you go look at the data and it comes back and says that, hey, with this specific prison, there has been multiple instances where inmates are utilizing tablets for the wrong reason. And the wrong reason could be making threats to witnesses, right? You know, putting something on social media that they shouldn't be, things of that nature. Then I can understand for that prison specifically. But to get up and make a statement publicly stating that you will remove all access from prisoners because of one mistake lets us know that, A, something we already knew, Tom Tiffany absolutely give zero crap about black people, because we all know that majority of the system here in Wisconsin holds black people. Don't care about their well-being. The

0: fact that they, you know, need this communication, so on and so on. These are things that we already know. Now, what I will do and will say about this is I truly, truly, truly appreciate the way that Crowley's team took the time to list other things that we had no knowledge of, right? And I've been following the campaign. I've been following this this election for quite some time. And this was my first time hearing about Tom Tiffany voting against the release of the Epstein files. My first time hearing about him applauding the January 6th rioters, in which some of the rioters were being pardoned, and they were also arrested for molesting children and possessing child pornography, right? I have heard about him defunding the police, but the other things, that is the first time that I heard about that, which, again, is brilliant because it makes you look at things from a different perspective. So, yes, shout out to Crowley team. Tom Tiffany, go have several seats, please. We got to go to break. When I come back, I am taking you somewhere you probably don't expect. A man dies after suffering a gunshot wound at a Cudahy range. Police are investigating at the same time. Wisconsin hunting season is set to begin the first and second week of September. And while I was reading all of this, I stopped and asked myself something. How many black children in Milwaukee actually knows how to hunt? Not shoot, but hunt. We're talking land, food, patience, conversation, discipline, right? Survival. And then the question gets bigger. When did survival become somebody else's culture? That's what we're talking about when we come back from break. It's your girl, Jazz Tyler. Do not touch that dial.
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Listen, Friday a man suffered a gunshot wound at Eagle Sports Range in Cudahy. Staff called 911, provided aid, and the man was transported to a hospital where he later died. Cudahy police are investigating and have not publicly established the circumstances of the shooting, so I'm not speculating about what happened. But reading this story alongside Wisconsin's September hunting calendar sent my brain somewhere different. And I want to ask, how many black children in Milwaukee actually knows how to hunt? And I immediately realized some of y'all heard a different sentence than the one I said. You heard Jazz. Jazz want kids with guns. No, I said hunt, right? Can you identify an animal? Can you understand the weather? Can you track? Can you move quietly through unfamiliar land? Can you safely handle equipment? Can you understand conservation? Can you clean up what you harvest? Can you turn an animal into food instead of thinking meat originates under plastic wrap, right? And then I expanded the question. How many of our children know how to fish? How many of our

We used to build lamps. We used to sew. Although my family, my aunt and my grandmother are seamstresses, so I already knew how to sew. But we know that home economics have been removed, right? The reason why I am tying this to the gun range is because obviously people go there for training. It is not a place that you suspect for someone to die. And I'm purposely not going into depth about that because, again, we don't know actually what happened. But I just want to reiterate the importance of training our children. And I wish in which our children are obviously going to do whatever it is they want to do when it comes to the guns. I'm not speaking for the youth who has nothing to do with crime or anything pertaining to using or utilizing weapons. But the reality of the matter is when you go online, when you, you know, read articles, when you look at some of these videos, you see that European people, white people, typically teach their children how to hunt, right? And I want to emphasize the word hunt. I want to emphasize that because hunting isn't just hunting for food. A lot of our people are actually being hunted as we speak. All of the cases where black people in this country are being hung, found hung on trees, right? You have obviously the Nolan Wells and the Carmelo Anthony cases and so on and so on. That is still a form of hunting, right? They are in real time hunting us. And yet our babies have no knowledge of what it means to hunt, primarily because we understand the history when it comes to any form of weapon being inside of our hands, let alone the hands of black youth, right? So by nature, you know, we've lost that way. We've lost that way because we are so afraid that in the event we do bring our children up to teach them how to hunt, that if ever they are caught with the weapon, no matter if they have their license, whatever the case may be, obviously those situations turn out different when you are black. So we can tell you, you know, a multitude of things when it comes to this topic specifically, right? But let's talk about why I am bringing this up. How revolutionary is it for our youth to actually be aware of how to hunt and grow their own food? You can tell us, meaning the people, all we always talk about being oppressed. We always talk about law. We always talk about school to prison pipeline, which are all necessary conversations, right? But again, I also want to ask, what can we actually do, right? In the event, last week we talked about the power grid. If I'm not mistaken, over the weekend, there was another situation where a lot of residents in the city of Milwaukee were without power. About a month ago, a little over a month, I had experienced that too for about 10 hours total. In the event that happens, are you prepared? Are you and your family prepared that if the electric grid was to go off completely, which means that your child does not have any knowledge of how to navigate throughout this city because they consistently use this GPS. They don't come up in a time prior to social media or telephone, cell phone. So they don't know how to mentally take it in the event they had no electronics, right? Tablets, iPhones, Apple Watches, whatever the case may be. The reality is a lot of us, not even just the babies, but a lot of us, period, do not know how to feed ourselves without the government, don't know how to build a house, don't know how to repair nothing, don't know how to produce anything. And that's a harsh reality, but it's real. And I'm bringing this up again because when you take a look at everything that is happening in this, not just this country, but this world, but specifically this country, this will be the first thing that comes to my mind, right? And again, oftentimes people label these type of conversations as conspiracy theories. However, prove me wrong, but any conspiracy that has yet to come up has been true this far. And I don't know. I don't have any predictions on where this country is going to go. But what I will say to my people is that

0: You best to be ready. You better be ready to figure out how to survive on your own. Now, one thing we as a people know how to do, we know how to survive, right? We know what to do, right? However, do you know how to survive collectively? Are you willing to work with the village and the community to make sure that everybody is on one accord? So when we bring history into this, and I want to do that because oftentimes we forget the importance of agriculture. And shout out to Judge Lena Taylor, because she has worked so hard throughout the years to try and get this state and the legislators to understand the importance of agriculture. Also, shout out to Marcus Landry. He has the Beulah Farms, in which he actually shows children how to raise chickens up and then turn them into food. I won't go into details, but he does have a program that shows our youth and anybody for that matter how to properly, have animals, raise them up, and do what you got to do to make sure that you and your family have something to eat. So I'm not going to, again, tie in history into this. I'm not going to pretend that every African society lived identically or every Black American ancestor was a hunter, right? But one thing about our ancestors and one thing about our people is that we have a deep history when it comes to agriculture, when it comes to hunting, when it comes to fishing, to food preservation. And I'm not talking about you guys just going out buying a whole bunch of water bottles, right? Just waters and stocking it and just canned goods, right? Because what will you do when that is out? What will you do when you no longer have that stock in your basement? Do you know how to live off the land? Do you know how to live off the land? Black people in this country survived generations where access to formal institutions were limited, right? We knew how to improvise. We knew how to grow and repair. I mean, this is stuff that that you guys know, right? Think about it. When we were younger, majority of the people who grew up in the 50s, 60s, and 70s, and even the 80s in the city of Milwaukee, somebody has some type of tree in the backyard. Apple tree, peach, root bar, whatever it was, our grandparents had trees that bared fruit right there in your backyard, and that is no longer. We're going to finish this conversation when we come back. Do not touch that dial. It's your girl, Jazz Tyler, 101.7 The Truth.
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12: There's some things I want to highlight that we may not be cognizant of, and I know there's some of y'all are going to take issue with what I say, but I'm going to be factual and I'm going to be objective about it because they are still hard at work to make sure that we die fast, we live difficult lives, we make less money, we have less access to healthcare. Ladies and gentlemen, that's not just some random occurrence. And they're criminalizing some of our just unnecessary, loud, boisterous, and disrespectful behaviors. You know, I remember an era where Black folks didn't necessarily need to be heard. Us being in public and being seen was quite enough because we are giving them more fuel for the fire, especially now that we have, I'd like to think, more political power than we've had in years past. And just as we're starting to gain more political power, that's when they start to take away our districts. And guess what? You didn't see it coming.
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What's up, Milwaukee? What's up, world? It's your girl, Jazz Tyler. You are officially tapped in on the award-winning 101.7 The Truth. Before we went to break, we were talking about the fact that our babies, just us, hell, as Black people overall, right? Do we know how to hunt, right? Do we know how to fish? I know a lot of us, I love fishing. I love going fishing. Try to get my two oldest to do it. They're not really into it, but I did teach my youngest how to fish. But I believe that agriculture and teaching them these things, especially given the stance of this country, of this world where we are currently, the climate, these are things that we have to start having more conversations around, right? So maybe preparing Black children for the future has to become larger than test scores, right? So we know the basics when it comes to education, literacy, entrepreneurship. Absolutely. Absolutely, those things need to be taught, hands down, right? But we also need to teach them how to survive. We also need to be realistic when it comes to the politics and the things that's happening in this country. Are we setting them up for failure? Are we setting our babies up for failure, right? And I understand that there is some concerns when it comes to the thought or the idea of our children having a weapon in their hand, given the amount of violence that we have, not just in the city, but just when it comes to our people overall. But the reality of the matter is that's not the issue. The issue is they are not properly trained. This is something that has is not typically introduced to us, because a lot of us don't even know how to obtain a hunting license. B, because a lot of us have beliefs, whether it's religion, whether it's a fear of guns, whatever the case may be, so much to the point where we will, you know, limit ourselves or limit our children from learning. And I get it. I promise I do. I get it. But I also, again, want to be realistic and be an advocate here, because as bad as I want the youth not to have weapons in their hands, I do believe that surviving is something completely different, right? And it don't necessarily mean that we have to teach them hunting with a weapon, right? They can grab some fish or whatever the case may be with a bare hand, right? They can do all of these things. But at the end of the day, if the whole world was to shut down, how will you eat? How will you feed your family? What skill sets do you have to survive? And I'm not talking about the survival, the type of survival that we as oppressed people are used to. That's a different type of survival. That survival includes us being against each other by any means necessary, right? Whether it's physically, whether it's finessing somebody, nothing is off limits. When we're talking about surviving in case the electrical grid goes down, surviving because if y'all haven't been paying attention to how many recalls they are currently producing in the media when it comes to the food that we eat. So much to the point where everybody is scared to eat eggs, rice, meat, everything is being recalled. Even the food that's not being recalled, we know that there's problems with that as well. So we know that they've been attacking our food, but they are doing it double the times than history has shown us. They are doing it more frequently, right? So much to the point to where, and then if you pay attention to it, it's always food that we eat. It's always food that is less expensive, something that is easy to make a quick meal. Every Black person you know probably got so much rice inside of their house now, because when mama don't feel like cooking, baby, I'm going to fry some chicken and I'm going to make me some rice. And throw a little piece of bread right there on top of it. But when it comes to our food, they are continuously attacking the quality of our food, right? So I'm not saying this in a manner where it's about a conspiracy or conspiracy theories. It's in our faces. Everything that I am speaking of is in our faces. They are attempting to take control over the water system, the data centers. There are so many recalls when it comes to our food, right?

They are gaining control over every single thing. Trump keep going out, starting all of these wars and beefs with all of these countries, so much to the point where it'll be pretty soon is going to be impossible for us to even travel. And I know you all have heard about martial law and things of like that, things like that throughout the years. But I just want us, again, to be realistic and pay attention to what is happening. Pay attention to what is happening. What happens when all of those canned goods that you've been stacking for so many years run out? Especially if you have more than three or four children, or if there's more than three children who are a part of your household or family. How will you survive? And I know we talk about buying land and all of these things, in which we should. But what happens if the entire government system shuts down? Where there is nobody own no land, nobody own this house, nobody own nothing. You just all over the place. I seen something this past weekend where they were talking about, you know, our banking accounts. And we've seen that multiple times too. But not saying that it's true, but in the event the government did have access to your banking account and drained all of your money, what will you do? How will you be able to survive, right? So again, I don't want our children inheriting a world they know perfectly how to consume, but have absolutely no idea on how to produce inside of it. We are teaching them how to constantly go out to eat. We are teaching them to depend on the government, to depend on parents, to depend on somebody when it comes to being able to survive. We are not properly teaching them how to survive. And again, I'm not referring to the survival tactics that we all learned growing up because our parents were affected by the war on drugs or crack or the heroin, all of those epidemics. I'm not talking about that type of survival. I am referring to a survival that requires a village, a community, right? And there are a lot of great programs out there that currently teaches our youth and our people how to hunt, how to fish, and do all of these different things, how to preserve food. But what are we doing about it as a community? Are we teaching this inside of our home? Are we having these discussions on social media? Are we having these discussions on radio? I promise you, like there is a lot of things that's happening in this world that is very entertaining, and we're going to talk about one of them when we come back from break shortly. But before we get into that, I just have to reiterate it again and again. Please understand that there will be a time where everything you are familiar with inside of this world, inside of this country, will be no longer. The systems that's set in place, the way of life, the things you're used to having, the things you are used to doing. And when that time comes, I want you to understand that we have spent so much time focused on how we look, what we smell like, what we drive in, where we live, are we being accepted, likes, all of these things. When we could have been preparing for the worst. And this isn't to instill fear inside of anybody. This isn't to say that you cannot enjoy life and that you aren't supposed to live. But be responsible enough to know and have some common sense. While you are out spending all this money on partying, on liquor, on clothes, whatever it is that's tangible, make sure that you are also investing inside of your own personal system or whatever system you choose to create with other people in your community or village so that when stuff hits the fan, you all will be taken care of. That's the type of time that us as Black people have to be on, right? Although we've built this country, although we have many traditions, again, just pay attention to how they're raising this generation up. They don't have any knowledge on how to survive. Hell, some of us adults don't either. So let's get into the habit of teaching them that.

0: All right. When we come back, recess from all the heavy loads, I want to, again, talk about something that tickled me. It is serious, however, this entire situation is insane. Federal prosecutors say a man built a lavish identity claim at times to be one of the NFL players for the San Francisco 49ers. Allegedly, he sold women fake investments and collected approximately $1.3 million. Twenty-six victims to be exact. These were 26 women that he did that to. We got to talk about this when we come back. Truth Nation, it's your girl Jazz Tyler. Don't touch that dial.
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8: 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So I was scrolling through social media this weekend, and I ran across something that tickled me. Although I am not laughing at the victims because this is insane, I am laughing at the creativity that, or the extent that people will go just to impress a woman or themselves. So according to NBC News, a man was accused of pretending to be a San Francisco 49ers player to defraud women, according to the U.S. Attorney's Office in Oregon. Beginning in February of 2022, Dejan Love, age 35, and Taylor Chen, age 18, created fictitious investments to defraud numerous women in Oregon, Oregon, Washington, Idaho, and California, according to court documents. So authorities said both men were arrested when Chen flew from California on Monday to meet Love in Boise, Idaho. Both were charged with conspiracy to commit wire fraud and charged with wire fraud. Love would meet most of the women through dating apps and pretend to have a lavish lifestyle on social media, falsely portraying himself as a 49er player or a wealthy real estate investor, according to authorities. The attorney's office said Love convinced victims they were in sincere romantic relationships with him, that he was a sophisticated investor, and that Chen was his investment advisor who helped Love to grow a fortune of tens of millions of dollars. Love also told the victims he wanted to build wealth in a future with them, authorities said. Officials added Love advertised non-existent investment vehicles, claiming these investments would generate massive returns for both him and his victims. Court documents said Love used phone apps to create fictitious bank and investment accounts and balances to show the victims and make the scheme appear legitimate. Authorities said Love and Chen exchanged electronic communications in which Chen pretended to be Love's investment advisor and would send messages encouraging Love to invest in new opportunities. Love would then send screenshots of those messages to the victims to convince them to send money to either of them, according to the court documents. The U.S. Attorney's Office said the pair would have video calls with victims to show them falsified investment gains and encourage them to part with their money. If the victims did not have the money, authorities said Love sometimes instructed them to take out a loan. If they were left with no more money to invest or ask too many questions, they would simply block them, stop any communication with them, and keep the money. Financial records show the pair received about $1.3 million from their victims in totality, according to the authorities. Officials say 26 victims have been identified, but the FBI

0: I believe there is more. Talk about being a finesse king. So my question is, what do you do, right? What do you do? Me? Listen, I won't sit here and act as if I've never gotten finessed. I've had someone tell me that they own businesses that they didn't own, cars that they didn't own, right? And obviously, you know, my discernment is one of the greatest gifts that God has ever given me. So I don't know if me in particular, if this will ever, if this could ever happen to me, because I'm an investigator when it comes to relationships. I'm telling you, I'm going to dig and I'm going to ask probing questions, because I already know the answer. If you lie, right, it's going to be a problem. It'll be difficult for me anyways, because I'm in the sports arena. But not to taunt the victims, like, you do know you can go on Google and pull up the roster, right? Like, I'm just saying, you can go on Google and pull up the entire team, not just the players, but also the staff members. If they're able to mimic Google and create a whole different search engine, then they indeed are they should win an award for greatest finessers of all times. So my first question would be, what did they do? Did you not go and look up the roster or the business LLC that they mentioned? Now, the LLC may be a little bit different, because anybody can create something just to create. But how do you give so much money to someone who alleged that they are a part of an NFL team without going to actually look up the roster? So, again, I don't want to blame the victims, but there has to be some type of accountability here. There has to be on both ends, right? I was sitting here this weekend trying to figure out why so many people was creating these pictures, these fake pictures of them in uniforms. I fell out the loop. I was like, what is going on here? Well, that's because they were taunting this, right? They were taunting this situation, which it was hilarious, but I do feel bad for the victims who were involved in this scandal. So I want to say this, and again, it's not to downplay anyone's ability to be competent, but it's just a reminder to ladies out there. First and foremost, don't be so thirsty or so, you know, having the need to want the company of a man so much to the point where you become obsessed or in love or whatever the case may be without even physically meeting them. And then you began to send funds and money and take out loan. I'm not taking out a loan for no Negro. You understand? Now, if I'm married, that's different. But this goes back to something much deeper, because again, it's not the case for all women, but me personally, I just don't understand how it could get to the point to where you allow someone that you have never met, even if you did meet them, you allow someone to finesse you out of thousands of dollars simply because they say that they played on an NFL. If you played on an NFL team, you need to be giving me some money. Why am I giving you my money? If you are trying to talk to me and you say that you play in the NFL, baby, where is the money? I know that's right. Make it make sense. I'm not giving any money to no man, especially one who states that he is a part of the National Football League.
1: He was able to scrape up $1.3 million.
0: $1.3 million. So far they have 26 victims, and it may be more, right? That's not little money. That's a lot of money. And they had to be banking on the women that, you know, they can tell got money.
1: I play for the Green Bay Packers. I'm LeBron James.
0: I'm just saying, right?

0: A fraudster don't only study money, they study desire. They study, what do you want? You want love, security, status, an opportunity, a wealthy partner, a future. If somebody can identify the future you want desperately, sometimes they can create a character who appears to deliver it. And once your heart becomes invested, your brain begins doing free public relations for the lie. Well, maybe that's why he said he couldn't, but he explained it. I don't want to seem insecure, right? Now you are defending contradictions because accepting the truth will require giving up the fantasy. Status is powerful because it makes people outsource discernment, right? A doctor must be trustworthy. A professional athlete must have money. Executive must be successful. An investor must understand finance. A celebrity must be who they say they are. Absolutely not. Titles are claims until verified.
1: Women do it all the time, though.
0: How so, Meech?
1: Good. They what? Lie. Women lie.
0: They do. Yeah. It's,
1: I mean, about their profession, for sure.
0: It's both ways. It is.
1: I mean, not at that extent to where you a celebrity, you on the team, but... You know, a woman could probably, you know, somebody could probably say they a WNBA player. You wouldn't even know.
0: You think so? I mean, you can, though. You can say it, right? But where's the research? That's what I'm saying. Like, you can't just tell me anything. I'm going to look it up, right? I'm going to find it. I'm going to figure it out. If something don't seem right, I'm going to figure it out. Like, there is so many red flags. Social media is one. Even if you, talk to them via date apps or whatever the case may be, there is so much, whether it's a man or a woman, there is so much that goes into keeping up a lie. So much that goes into making someone believe whatever it is that you want them to believe. But then you got to use your common sense, man. You have to use your common sense. Again, I'm not blaming the victims. Because what happened to them is wrong. And sometimes men do prey on women who are insecure or whatever the case may be. But it goes back to, again, being okay with being by yourself, being okay with, you know, traditional dating, not utilizing the apps, right? And understanding that if somebody asking you to send them some money and they're this successful, that's a problem. I don't care if they are reaching out about, hey, I want you to invest in this, this, this. I don't know you from a can of paint. Why would I invest in what you got going on? I don't know you, man. I don't know you. We got to go to break. But when we come back, we are talking about something completely different. Target puts a black child in a Halloween costume that critics immediately connect to the degrading visual history of blackface. Target pulls it and apologizes. But here's what I'm asking. Corporations know what black people buy. They know what we listen to. They know how we dress. They know who influences us. They know when to put black people in the commercial. So how come an institution know our consumer behavior better than it knows our history? And bigger than that, right? What happens when America learns how to monetize blackness faster than it learns how to understand black people? That's what we're talking about. The next 30 minutes, do not touch that dial. It's your girl, Jazz Tyler, 1017 The Truth.
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2: Seven and Truth, it's your girl Jazz Tyler. You are officially tapped into the American Family Insurance Studio, located at the beautiful heart of downtown Milwaukee. And listen, we're going to get real with this. I just want to mention also at the 6 o'clock hour that we have two special guests coming on, some youth, and we're going to talk to them about how this makes them feel as well. But Target recently pulled a $25 children's clown Halloween costume after Black customers and others objected that its image resembled racist blackface. And again, I'm not reiterating something that we are not familiar with. This has been happening for quite some time. But seems that Target keeps making its way inside of mainstream media when it comes to Black people. The online promotional image featured a Black child wearing an orange and Black costume with Black gloves and a mask with an exaggerated wide grin. Target apologized. The company said the costume was offensive, should never have been in its assortment, and said it was looking at how it happened and what needed to change. Those are the facts, right? Now we're going to break this down because I don't want to spend an hour asking our people, Black people, right, how they feel about this. We know how we feel about this. We know what happened when it came to the DEI situation, right? The interesting question is how something carrying that historical resemblance move through a modern corporation all the way to a Black child modeling it. I mean, at some point, people, we got to pick a side. And yes, we have this conversation all the time. There are some Black people that I don't care what Target does, they're just never going to stop shopping at what they consider to be Target. Doesn't matter. They're going to consistently spend their money. Once they initiated that and released that apology about the DEI situation, right? We protested it, seeing that they lost some shares, millions of dollars, all of that stuff. But guess what? Black people went right back to shopping at Target. Had amnesia about the DEI situation, about anything else pertaining to exploiting Black people and some of the nasty parodies that our history has showed us time and time again, how much corporations like this do not appreciate or value us or our dollars, right? And yet we continue to go back and shop with them. So I want you to think about what corporations know about us, not Target specifically, but just corporate America. They know what Black women purchase. They know what Black teenagers stream. They know how to do what they do. They know who influences the fashion. They know which athlete moves product. They know which music works in an advertisement. It's all called PR and marketing. They know which language tests well. They know where consumers live, right? They know what you clicked on. They know what you abandoned in your online cart. They know whether you are likely to buy something after seeing a celebrity wear it, right? This is all modern day marketing. And modern marketing can understand our purchasing behavior down to the detail, the very, very specific details, right? And yet somehow historical literacy can still be missing. I don't believe that none of this isn't intentional,

And the reason why I say that is because the people who work inside of these corporations, who are a part of the marketing team, the social media team, the PR team, the advertising, all of that, the branding overall, have gone to four-year universities. And corporate, in the, for the corporate world, you have to have a degree in this. They've gone to universities to obtain their college degree. When it comes to marketing and branding, they've taken courses. Some go on to work at these organizations after college, which means that they gain some type of experience. And the reason why I'm bringing this up is because, again, you cannot tell me that we're not talking emotions. We're not even talking common sense. We're talking corporate. We're talking professionalism. We're talking business. We're talking degrees and colleges, right? Anybody that has a degree pertaining to marketing or branding knows for a fact that dishing out this type of advertisement is unacceptable. We don't have to keep reiterating our history. They know our history. They created our history, right? Not created, but dictated it. We don't have to have continuous conversations about the fact that, you know, what the black face is. Well, to a certain degree, we do because a lot of youth aren't familiar with it. But I'm sure that if they were to see this image, obviously they would understand that is wrong. But where we go wrong is we start a protest. Everybody says, hey, let's protest Target, right? They just put a child in the advertisement and gave him the black face and got him shucking and jiving and mimicking parodies that is an insult to our entire culture, to our entire ethnicity, right? And our ancestors. And then after that protest, takes action for the time being, after the company takes action, right, which is typically the first thing they'll do is apologize, put out a public statement to apologize. Then they're going to say, we're going to go back to our team and discuss this, and we're going to take it down and put something new out, right? Which means that, again, they know exactly what they were doing. All they have to do is apologize to us. And within maybe 60 days, we'll be back. If we can last that long, we'll be back purchasing items from their store. Now, to play advocate, I don't like to say devil's advocate, but I am going to play advocate. The challenging part about this, and we're not just talking about Target, we're talking about major corporations that carry items that we need, right? The difficult thing about this when it comes to black people is the point that a lot of these corporations and organizations know that they have what we need. Now, evidently, you can go to Myers, you can go to Walmart, you can go shop on Amazon. You don't have to shop at Target. However, there are some things that people, that Target has that other corporations don't have, right? But when they do this, it's very arrogant. And the reason why I say they do it deliberately is because they know that, A, we are addicted to shopping. We are so addicted to shopping. If it's something that we want so bad, we're going to get it despite of whatever the issues may be, right? There's even some black people who would say, well, it wasn't me. It wasn't my child. It didn't happen to me, da-da-da-da, right? Those are that's the percentage of black people who will still continue to support businesses like this. But when there is a corporation that produces things that the masses of the people need, how do we hold them accountable? Because evidently, and again, I'm not talking about specifically Target, but evidently they have things that we need, necessities, right? So if Walmart decides to do the same thing that Target did, how can we stop shopping at Walmart when they sell exactly what it is that we need? That's the bigger question. What do we do? The protesting don't work because after a while, people just protest for what? An apology? No. And when we're going at these corporations who conduct this type of behavior, we need to have some type of demand to where we need verified who exactly what decision.

0: and not a department, but that person needs to be terminated. We don't want an apology. We don't want, you know, some type of a press release stating that it will be removed. What are you doing about it on your end? And on top of that, how often are we following up when we make these requests, right? Once we say, hey, we're protesting this, this is what we want in return. It seemed like we get amnesia. It seemed like we forget that this has happened, and then we just fall right back into that same routine. Okay, it's been 30 days. It's okay to shop at Target now. It's been 60 days. It's okay to shop back at Target now. I'm going to tell you first and foremost, I'm not addicted to Target. I know a lot of people, especially Black women who are, I am not addicted to Target, which means that I don't have to spend my money there. And to see, I don't know if you guys have seen the image, but if you haven't, please look it up. Please look it up. It is so offensive. It is so offensive to the point where it cannot be ignored. And at some point, again, there needs to be a larger conversation on the fact that corporations are allowed to do this. To me, this is very antagonistic. This is saying, hey, we got away with this and now we're going to do it again just to prove a point, just to prove that no matter what we do, you guys are going to continue to shop and spend your money at our corporation. Got to figure this out. Got to figure this out. We got to go to break. It's your girl, Jazz Tyler. Do not touch that dial. 101.7 The Truth.
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0: Telling the Truth, it's your girl Jazz Tyler. We are live and direct. If you are just now joining us, before we went to break, I was talking about Target and how they recently pulled a $25 children's clown Halloween costume after black customers and others objected that it resembled a racist blackface, right? The online promotional image featured a black child wearing an orange and black costume with black gloves and a mask with an exaggerated wide grin. Target apologized. The company said the costume was offensive, should have never been the case. And it said it was looking at how it happened and what needed to change. My stance is, again, there are so many black people, especially black women, I know, who shop at Target, didn't stop when the DEI situation happened, probably won't stop now. And the bigger question is, why do we continue to let them play in our face after they've shown us who they are? But also, when it is a corporation, not speaking about Target specifically, but when it is a corporation that, you know, sells necessities, sells things that we need, how do we go about not spending our money there? And the bigger context of this story overall is the children, because a lot of our youth are not aware of this history. This isn't history that is taught at school. This isn't history that is taught on a regular basis. However, this is something that they should know about so that they don't assume that this behavior is okay. Joining me, we have two special guests in the building. We have some youth. I'm going to let them introduce themselves. They are going to mention their names. They're going to ask, you know, go into details about how they feel. And then we're going to hop in to a different topic at the 6 o'clock hour. What's up, y'all?
1: Hi.
0: How y'all feeling?
2: I'm good.
0: Good. You nervous?
1: No.
0: You nervous?
2: Sort of.
0: It's okay. Don't be. Y'all got it. Y'all are brilliant. So tell the people who you are and how old you are.
2: I'm Chelsea and I'm 10.
3: I'm Malia and I'm 12.
0: What school do y'all go to?
3: Greenfield Middle School.
2: Yeah.
0: Yes. So for those who are not aware, the past month, Truth has teamed up with the Safe Summer Sites. And myself and Meech and Cece started going to Mary Ryan Boys and Girls Club after work Tuesdays and Thursdays. And we were working with the youth on radio, showing them how to do commercials, helping them create their own run of shows, things of that nature. And these two young ladies

0: much for tapping in with us. Do you have a comment about this advertisement with Target?
1: I want to speak about all these heads of ad where a white man is lending a black man a quarter and putting a bivouac hat in his forehead and telling him, go in there and get those bargains. That's pitiful.
0: Yes.
1: And that should have been off 100 years ago. It's been on there too long.
0: Yes. Mr. Word, if you don't mind me asking, the reason why I'm asking is because I have two young ladies in the studio with me. And obviously, we as adults know that this has been happening for quite some time. But can you just kind of give us your experience growing up when you've seen things like this back in your time?
1: I'm 83 years old. I was born and raised in Atlanta, Georgia. Had plenty of black role models, and we did not take any stain. And you know that.
0: Absolutely.
1: I went to school with Hamilton Holmes and Charlene Hunter, who integrated the University of Georgia. And Marvin Arrington was a quarterback. He was the city council president. And he integrated Emory University. And he was instrumental in getting Hamilton Holmes and Charlene Hunter integrating the University of Georgia. I come from a long line of proud and accomplished people.
0: Yes. And you agree that obviously that this is completely unacceptable.
1: I know. And I have tried to call all this and tell them I couldn't get through. They were talking about do it online. If I could talk to somebody, they would hear from me quickly.
0: Well, you know what, Mr. Ward, Dr. Ward, we are going to call for you.
1: We will call on your behalf, sir. And thank you. And thank you.
0: Absolutely. Thank you so much for tapping in with us. And thank you so much for enlightening us on your history as well. And thank you for being willing to give your testimony to the youth. So I talked to you guys. I showed you guys this image. And I'll talk to you about the history of it. How do you feel about this?
2: It's racist.
0: Absolutely. What is the first feeling that you get when you see a photo like that? So remove the information I gave you and just think about just viewing it without that knowledge. Would you automatically assume that it was racist? Like, would you know at your age, does something seem off? Or would you just assume that they're just advertising a costume?
2: Well, my teacher taught me about blackface because we read a book. So I would know that it's racist.
0: Mm-hmm. Yep. Yep. Which is amazing because a lot of teachers don't teach that. What about you, Malia?
3: I did not know any information, but like from the standpoint that I didn't, I would think that it looked kind of weird because it's just like not something that you see all the time.
0: Right. And the biggest point of it all, too, is it doesn't even look like a clown costume. I think that's what's frustrating me the most, right? Like, when you look at this photo, nothing about this photo says clown.
3: Right.
0: Nothing about this Target advertisement says clown, right? You have, obviously, the exaggerated face mask with the exaggerated lips, the little hat, and then it's, you know, brown and orange with the black gloves. This does not appear to be any type of costume that references a clown, which means that they have deliberately did that, right? So as youth, my question to you all is, and we know you can only answer hypothetically because y'all don't work and buy your own stuff. Do you feel that there should be some accountability for that child's parent?
3: Oh, it was after a child?
0: Well, no, the child is a part of the picture. So what they do is, my daughter, Callie, she used to model. She started modeling when she was one. And they will bring you in and say, well, first they'll reach out to the modeling agency and they'll say, hey, we have a job. You have a opportunity with Boston Store or with Target. Would you be interested this date, this time? Say, yes, absolutely. Sign her up. And then you take that child in. And when they're under a certain age, they have to tell you ahead of time what the photo shoot is, which means that 99.9%

0: 100%, the parents were aware of this prior to it being released. They were aware the moment that they stepped foot onto the set. Do you believe that the parents should be held accountable too?
1: Yes.
0: Why?
1: Because if you would have known, I feel like you wouldn't want your child to be the face of that.
0: Exactly. Exactly. That means that we have to do a better job, not just as a people, but as a community. What advice would you give to, so let's take this young man into consideration, right? Let's remove the parents. Let's remove, Target. I can imagine that he's probably feeling away because he don't completely understand what is happening, right? What advice do you have for the young man who is in this advertisement?
1: Pay attention.
0: Yes. Yeah. Malia?
1: Yeah, I agree with what Jolie said. Pay attention and try to be more cautious of things that you agree to.
0: Exactly. I'm glad you said that, right? Because this helps youth understand that when it comes to making business deals, they have to have some type of say-so or understanding, too. For those who are joining us, we are talking about the advertisement that Target put out of this young black boy reenacting a blackface character. And we were talking about the accountability of the parents. How do you allow your child, right? How do you allow your child to be a part of this? And I'm not cutting anybody any slack because, again, I have a daughter who used to model, and we were always made aware. If they're under a certain age, we were always made aware ahead of time of who the company is. You are physically there during the photo shoot, which means that because you have to get your child dressed. If they're old enough to get themselves dressed, you still have to be there with that child. So obviously we are not upset with the baby who's a part of this advertisement, but whoever the parents are, you got to come front and center. We got to have a conversation because this is absolutely not cool. It's putting out the wrong message. And common sense shows that this costume has nothing to do with Halloween. Or I'm sorry, with being a clown. Has nothing to do with being a clown. This is a type of representation that is being sent to our babies. This is what they consider to be, this is what is considered to be, I guess, okay, because we keep going back spending money with Target, right? We've been through this with the DEI situation, and then we protest, 30 days, and then everybody go right back to spending their money. I'm telling you right now, Target won't get another dollar out of me. I'll go to Walmart. I don't even like going to Walmart, but I'll go to Walmart or Myers before I ever spend another dollar at Target. Let's talk about it. We got special guests in the building. Going to have some great conversations today. It's your girl, Jazz Tyler. We got to go to break. Do not touch that dial. 101.7 The Truth.

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9: And one thing about me, I'm a tough cookie, but I know what I can't do. And I'm not suffering. All right, I fought my whole life. I'm all right.
10: Excuse me, Cletus. Hop over this, man.
9: 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So I was like, I'm not paying $1,000 to sleep on somebody's couch.
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11: My way of thinking is that the parents do all they can, but once the kids leave out that door, whatever have you, they make their own decisions. I don't care if you're 9 or 99, it's still your decision about the situations that you get involved yourself in.
12: We talking about taxpaying citizens. Look into their taxes. Look into this. We talking about elected officials doing backdoor deals, and somehow she still want to blame immigrants. That's what we talking about right now. We following the money, and you still want to blame Black people and immigrants and welfare and all of these things for policies and backdoor deals that put poor people in worse position.
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9: Like you said, they want to pad their pockets, but they need a reason to push things through. And I guess the low-hanging fruit is, okay, well, this is a problem, right? Y'all want to fix the problem, and they just hope nobody looks into it like, wait, when did food trucks become an issue?
8: Here are your hosts, Ray Nitti and maybe Shannon.
12: What up, what up, what up, what up, y'all? Welcome, welcome, welcome, welcome. To another week with your Lunch Break crew. Ray Nitti, maybe Shannon, DJ Brother Z, holding us down with the production and sound on the award-winning 101.7 The Truth. Live from the American Family Insurance Studios. Happy Monday, y'all. Shannon, how you doing?
9: Man, I'm doing good. The question is, how you doing? You left me by my lonesome.
12: Man.
9: Look, how was your trip?
12: Man, the trip was good. The trip was great, actually. The trip was...
9: I love that.
12: Was extremely... I got to go back to Poland. I want to...
9: Really?
12: Yeah, I want to explore more, man. Like, get some of the actual history now. You know, I was out there for the wedding, so we didn't really get to do too much, man. But, yeah, we're going to talk about that, man. How was it without me, man? How did y'all survive?
9: Man... Listen, I held it down. Look, I had you behind my, what is it called, in the back of my mind. Like, Ray would want me to do this right. Had to hold it down.
12: Look. Man, I tuned in a couple times, man. Y'all did good, man. It sounded good, looked good. Y'all was doing y'all thing, man. I saw Tory Lloyd was on there. You had the homie Paul on there.
9: Yeah.
12: I called in when Paul was on there. Paul was super dope, man. So that was, it was good to see, man.
9: That interview was like... That was a good action interview.
12: Good action packed.
9: Action packed interview. Action packed
12: interview. Come back and she already. Man, how y'all doing, man?

0: Straight up.
1: Yo, what Sharon say might seem like a nonprofit, but it's not.
2: Wait, what?
1: On his last show. Man, it is hot in here. What is going on?
2: Listen, I thought you was playing until I got in that studio. I was like, oh, they trying to cook us.
1: Man.
2: They
1: said, we're going to smoke them out.
2: Turn it into a sauna.
1: Smoke them out. This fan. Oh, do I got action?
2: I thought you was playing that studio. It's hotter than outside in that studio.
1: Man,
2: that's so funny.
1: Man, but yeah, man, no, Poland was super dope, Shannon. Super dope. I was super excited, man, to actually be out the country, and it opened my eyes to a lot of things. A lot of things,
2: I'm
1: Shannon.
2: I just hear about that. Because I saw your Facebook status. I was going to comment. I want to hear it now. But I was like, you know what? I'll be having to catch myself asking more questions before the show, because I'll be like, I'll forget during the show to ask because I'll know I already know. You know what I'm saying? So I'm like, let me not comment. Let me not ask the questions. Let me save it.
1: No,
2: so
1: for
2: I'm super excited to hear about it. But before we get into that, let me tell the people where we can find us.
1: Yeah, see, I forgot about.
2: No, I got questions.
1: There you go. See, I done forgot our peoples. What's up, our peoples?
2: Shout out to the chat. If you guys want to join the chat, head over to YouTube. We are at 101.7 The Truth on YouTube. You can watch us live in studio and join our cousins in the chat. They be chatting over there. It's a fun environment to tap into. So if you're on YouTube, go over to 101.7 The Truth. If you'd like to join our conversation, you can call us at 833-212-1017. Again, the number to dial is 833-212-1017. You can also text that number, but we want to hear from you. We like when y'all call us. Don't forget to follow your host. We are Ray Nitty at Ray Nitty, RayNitti. And me, Maybe Shannon, MaybeShannon. And do not forget, go over to Facebook. We have a group over there. It's the lunch break. That's where we keep the conversation going. We growing quickly. I think we have 700.
1: Yeah, seven already, man. Now. Let's get to 2,000 by the end of the year. Grow it to 2 G's by the end of the year.
2: Would have been 2 months, right? Come on, man. We gonna surpass two.
1: Sometimes
2: we gonna surpass two.
1: You know, you gotta make the goal achievable. And then when you shatter the goal, you're like, really achievable. Dang. You know,
2: man. Look, let me crack my knuckles and get the word,
1: man. So what all y'all talk about when I was gone, man? I missed y'all. I ain't gonna lie about it. This feel good to like get back to like English words, though. I say that, like being able to hear.
2: Did
1: people.
2: You learn a little Polish?
1: Man, no. It was like it was one word that I did feel like I could say. But I forgot it by now. But it was the Polish word for cheers. Hey, but Poland got some slaps though, dog. I ain't gonna lie.
2: Really?
1: You know, I had to DJ for my sister's wedding, and it was this one Polish song that was slapping. I'm gonna see if I send it to Brother Z so he can
2: got
1: play
2: your
1: it.
2: Shoulders moving, huh? Like, man, okay, hold on
1: at
2: now.
1: At least clapping and stomping. Then you know the little polka foot where they jump down and kick their knees out. I tried that, almost bust my knee up. But we had a good time, man. Yeah. A good time.
2: So is that one of like those places where before, if there wasn't a wedding, if your sister didn't marry a Polish person, would you had ever thought you wanted to go there?
1: Absolutely not. Absolutely. Really? I would have had zero intentions of wanting to see Poland. But remember how I was like just so unexcited about going to Poland on the show?
2: That's why I'm like, I gotta hear this story, because you was like, I guess we're going to Poland.
1: I give them a rundown of what Poland brought back, right? Because we're gonna add some of it to the menu. So on the menu, we are gonna talk about your new career though, Shannon. I see you entering in next year's NFL draft. So I wanna know what that was inspired by. So I want to talk about that. Hey, I was like, Shannon out here catching football.
2: If the people
1: want
2: to send $50,000 to help me live my dreams, they can do that. My Cash App is also Maybe Shannon. I'm just saying.
1: So I'm just trying to get to the bottom of what that is.

0: Then, you know, being in Poland, I want to talk about some things that caught me off guard, you know, that I just wasn't expecting. Like I said, I was expecting, like, extreme whiteness. I was expecting to just feel like an outcast, like, to stick out, like, which we did.
1: Uncomfortable.
0: It wasn't no whole bunch of us out there, I'll tell you that. I'm talking about, it took, from the last time I saw a black was Chicago, all right? And then I didn't see another one. And we was the only ones on the flight. Let me start there, too. We didn't see another one of us until getting off, like going out to the damn, catch the shuttle to get to the hotel. Then we saw like one woman. Shouts out Xavier, man. He said, I'm a DSA now. I might got some socialist views, man. So we'll see. But... which brings a good topic up, right? Because the other thing was, man, the cost of living seems so much cheaper out there, right? Something that I did want to talk about is they did not require you to tip. It was not no tip. Like, and if you tried to give it to them, it was almost like, oh, what are you doing? I don't need these things.
1: It's weird, yeah.
0: You know? So I want to...
1: That's crazy.
0: You know, I feel like America is a scam, man, and we've been scamming our citizens, dog, and, like, making this way of life too damn expensive for folks. So I want to get into where the tipping culture actually came from, right? Mm. And then...
1: I like that.
0: It promoted me to ask the question, okay, why don't we just pay people the regular wage, a livable wage, in those fields that they're requiring us to tip from? Then it was some, they was cutting up here in Milwaukee. A man jumped from the bridge. I saw somebody jump from a bridge. Then another spot closed down. Did you get to talk about that? The strip club?
1: I did Silk not. That happened like after, look, the Emmett weekend violence. Was weekend they, in Milwaukee, wasn't it?
0: They said it was due to violence. Yeah. I want to know what type of violence was going on at the strip club.
1: I seen a few videos of them fights on water. It was definitely outside of the booty club. I'm just saying. Okay. That's where a few of them fights was. I ain't gonna lie.
0: I done been in a few silks and I mean, I just thought it was due to lack of business, but I don't know.
1: That's anyway. What I thought before, but like looking back at some of those videos, a lot of them fights was coming straight out of the club.
0: Coming out of there though, like who, like stop it now. Who really go in the silk, dog? Who going in there?
1: So what I'm thinking is happening, low key. I feel like it's happening outside of there, and a few people maybe come out of there too drunk, probably. But like, I genuinely feel like from my experience seeing silk on water, it don't be no line out the door, nothing crazy like that.
0: It don't be a line out the door or in the door.
1: Hello.
0: But don't go anywhere, y'all. When we come back, we'll get into some more things on the menu we ain't even get through. But, 833-212-1017 is the number to dial when we get back on the award-winning 101.7 The Truth.
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0: What up, y'all? What up? What up? What up? Welcome back. Welcome back. You are live from the American Family Insurance Studios. You're listening to 101.7 The Truth. This is The Lunch Break with Ray Nitti, maybe Shannon, DJ Brother Z. Holding us down with the production and sound, man. It feels good to be back, man. Sheesh. Feels good to be back.
1: Right.
0: I miss Poland, though.
1: We happy to have you back. It felt. Dude said I miss Poland. Let me find out.
0: Dude,
1: all right, enough for you.
0: Look. Dude said I miss Poland.
2: Don't even finish what you were about to say, Shannon. You don't need to hear what you was going to say.
0: Say.
2: We ain't miss him. Talking about he missed Poland.
0: I miss y'all too.
2: He ain't feel empty.
0: I did. Come on now. I missed Poland.
1: I
0: texted in our group chat. I missed y'all before I was even back.
2: It don't matter
0: you
2: now.
0: You didn't say you missed me back, Zach.
2: Because you talking about Poland.
0: Well, I'm talking about my experience.
2: You talking about I miss Poland.
0: I am talking about my experience. I had a great experience.
2: So
0: in
2: talk
0: Poland.
2: About your experience. Don't talk about I miss Poland.
0: I do miss Poland.
1: Yeah, just
0: like it was a great
1: Ray,
0: experience.
1: Refrain from saying you miss Poland.
0: Why?
1: Because it hurts our feelings.
0: I said I led with I missed y'all. Y'all we had segment two. Y'all was just about to say y'all miss me back. What the hell is that? Ain't that a what the hell? I said it in the damn chat. They ain't responding to me in the chat. I led off with I missed y'all. I think I said it even twice. And ain't nobody said, now I say I miss Poland. Now it's, don't say anything. What the hell is this? This is what I come back to?
1: Poland would have never treated you that way.
0: You know what? I didn't have to deal with this type of energy. They didn't even make me tip. They were refusing it. Gosh.
1: Oh, my goodness.
2: Wait, what? You didn't have to tip?
0: Tipping was not, man, they didn't even have a line for it on your bill. Gratuity is not a thing, dog. If you gave it, they looked at you like, no, I don't need these things. It's like.
1: Like, what are you doing?
0: Yeah, man. That was one of the things that caught me off, man. So, 833-212-1017. 833-212-1017. Shouts out to our cousins in the chat. Curly Q, not really a city girl. Missed y'all, man. We back and live and in action. So, yeah, we want to run down some things, man, that on the menu today. We're going to be talking about the scamming football player. We're going to talk about what shocked me in Poland. I want to get into the tipping culture, where that came from. And why don't we just pay employees at least the minimum wage? Because it made me question myself. Why the hell am I coming to your business and you paying somebody $2 to $3 an hour and I have to pay 18% gratuity to make that up? That sounds like I'm a business partner in the business. Is that not right?
1: That's right.
0: Why is that on me? To pay your employee that you hire because you want to give them $2. That's not right. We want to talk about that. I want to know what that is. That sounds crazy.
1: That makes me wonder. That made me wonder if I could just open a store and pay people tip wages. Like, listen, everybody in here works for
0: you. Feel 20% gratuity.
1: The cashier.
0: Everything.
1: Everybody.
0: And you giving everybody $1.15. That's them prison wages, man.
1: Nasty word.
0: So... Then we want to right. We want to talk about, and then I even just had an experience just right here when I just ordered some food here. It's like, damn. Instantly, we'll talk about it. Man pulled from Milwaukee River. We want to talk about that. Then Josh Jacobs was placed on commissioner exempt list. That's going to not be good for the Packers. So maybe we talk about

0: Josh Jacobs after we get into the scamming NFL player. And if we have time, I don't know if you talked about it, Shannon, but Sheboygan has cut ties with the flock. And the backlash is growing. So we're going to see what the flock is going on with that. You feel me? Shouts out to Biko in the chat. But yeah, man, Shannon. Poland, man. Poland was a dope experience.
1: Let me hear it.
0: So first of all, we flew first class there, right? And back. We flew first class there and like business economy on the way back. So first class was an amazing experience. Man, they giving you everything. You get layout, you know what I'm saying? Lay the whole seat out, TV. You sit down, they giving you wine, 5-course meals, desserts, all you could drink. Like, you got your own flip-flops. You damn near gave you a robe, a bag to take all of these things. I'm like, what is going on up here? This is
1: like
0: what's
1: a hotel.
0: Man, I'm telling you. I'm talking about it was amazing. And then on the way back, and they got the shade. You dim it. You hit the button, and then your window just kind of like dimmed, dog. It was so...
1: What?
0: It was beautiful. So... And you know how
1: we need video or it didn't happen.
0: Man, you know what? As a matter of fact, I do have a video, at least of that. I'll send that to Zach. But, man, I'm saying, like, then when we flew back, it was our business economy. So I'm like, all right, this going to be, maybe it's not going to be as nice, you know, but it might be, right. it might be something, you know?
1: Because it's in, yeah.
0: So.
1: Because the first class was so good, you would think, like, it can't be way different.
0: Right. But it wasn't that much different. The only difference was your seat didn't lay all the way back, but it went backwards far enough, and you had a leg rest, and it let your legs out. So basically like a recliner. So whereas first class was more like a, what's the name? But this is where it got like interesting, Shannon. So I had to use the restroom, dog. And... they was all taken up. So I had to go back to, you know, the coach to use the restroom back there.
1: Oh, so it's 3 different classes.
0: Yeah.
1: Why did I know this?
0: Man, Shannon, they doing them people dirty back there, man.
1: Oh.
0: Shannon.
1: Right.
0: So I wake up, I go use the restroom, and I'm waiting like 10 minutes. So they like, I'm seeing them serve. And they like just tossing these people like cold cut sandwiches that's just wrapped up. I'm like, what is going on? This is like night and day back here. Like, they just handing it to them. They tried to give me one. I was like, I'm sitting up front. I'm just here for the restroom. But man, it just was like the seats was way more like packed in. Like, I was just like, man, they doing these people bogus back here, man. So
1: how and that's a 9-hour flight, you
0: nine
1: said?
0: Hours, dog. I'm talking about up in business economy. It was a dude getting up doing stretching in the aisle, and I'm just like,
1: yeah,
0: damn. But yeah, man, that was
1: 9 hours is nasty work.
0: That straight up, but that was an experience in itself, man. Just seeing the different tiers of people's flight experience, man, and it's really, really humbling. And I'm like, man, classism is a thing, man. And I'm like, these people back here, I felt like they were suffering so I could live. So, and I'm like, damn.
1: Thank you for your service.
0: It was just distribute the space at least a little equally, fam. Like, damn.
1: If they want more space. They
0: I'm talking
1: pay
0: about,
1: for it.
0: No. But it was time for Buddy to, one dude to eat his cold cut sandwich. The stewardess woke the dude up so he could let his seat up. And it's just one of them where you just get it back a little. You feel me? Made that man get up so dog could let his tray out so he could eat. And I'm like, man.
1: Dang.
0: But that was a flight experience, man, Shannon. But Poland was dope, though. Poland was dope, man. I didn't experience no crazy whiteness. Didn't experience no racism. Yeah. Like, sure, you was getting a lot of looks. People kept coming up to us like, you know, they probably thought like I was some football player or something like that.
1: Yeah.
0: Straight up.
1: It could have been the way things been working out lately. Look, you should have brought a helmet. Like, dog,

0: Boy. Just walked around with that.
1: They probably thought I was him. It's like, that's that guy.
0: Jay Love.
1: Oh, man. But no, man, it was like, it was, man, the call, like everything was just a shock. Like, I was interested in why does American products cost less in Poland than it does in America? Like, a Coke. You can get a whole damn near 2-liter Coke out the gas station. Now, you know it's forbidden to go get anything out the gas station if you ain't for the ready to get taxed. So, oh, that was the sunset over the Arctic Ocean. And you see the icebergs and stuff. Yeah. It was dope, man. It was dope out there. But, yeah, man, what the hell was I just saying, Shannon? Oh, the video threw me off.
0: About the pricing in Poland. Oh, yeah, the pricing. Things are way cheaper.
1: Yeah, so it's like we went to the gas station to get a 2-liter Coke was like $3, like American dollars. That would have been like $8-$10 in America to get what we got. And then it was like I said, the tipping. It just was like super, super, super like foreign to me. Like 40 drinks was under $150. No gratuity.
0: What?
1: No gratuity. I'm talking about like 5-star meals, $60. Something that you for sure going to Elsa's tonight and paying $250 for just for yourself or any steakhouse.
0: You already know Vegas prices looking 40 drinks. You might as well retire now. Hey, you done blew your retirement in Vegas.
1: Sign up
0: like,
1: for a boxing gym.
0: Hey.
1: Straight up. Man.
0: Nasty work. That's crazy.
1: But, yeah, man, I know we got to get to break soon, but I wanted to talk about where did the, the culture of tipping actually came from. And maybe we'll do that when we come back after these messages. Don't go anywhere, y'all. 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

0: back. It is the award-winning 101.7 The Truth, live from the American Family Insurance Studios. This is the Lunch Break Crew, Ray Nitty, Maybe Shannon, DJ Brother Z, holding us down with the production and sound, man. Yes, man. They tipping. Well, they not tipping over there. They not tipping over there.
1: They are not. And then, you know what, let me stop. Because, look, working in Vegas, you get a lot of foreigners. And I think it's just, like, at this point, an American concept because they don't understand tipping. And I'd be like, hold on now. I'm going to need that 20% about you, boss. Let me go up in them pockets. No, I'm just lying. But Man. Seriously, they don't understand the concept of it because they just assume that people are getting paid a livable wage. And it's not the case.
0: Man, so it made me do some research, Shannon. If y'all just joining us, we talking about my experience in Poland. And I don't want to dominate this with this Poland experience, but it definitely made me wonder, how did we get to this culture in our country where you have some places that they not even asking you for tips at all, to now we're at 18, 20% mandatory gratuity soon as you walk in the door. So I want to know how we
1: sometimes
0: got.
1: Sometimes they already add it.
0: Yeah, you got
1: to add it to your bill.
0: When you make your reservation, they charge you that fee ASAP. But I'm like, man, how did we get here, man? Because it made me think America is a scam. And here's why, right? Because I'm like, why? Okay. America is supposed to be this amazing country where we have all of these things, everything that we need, and we're this, you know, super country that everybody wants to get to and be a part of and take advantage of our freedoms, right? And then you travel outside the country and you realize, like, wait a minute. What? I've been lied to, you know, because it's like, the cost of food, and it's natural food. It was amazing to see how many fruit trees was just all along the street. Reminded me of, like, seeing all the fruits and mangoes and things back home, right? But they not just overcharging for everything. The quality of life was smooth. Now, I'm sure Poland has a history, right? And I'm not going to get into the history of Poland, but I was just more so going into, how did we get here? So it started in medieval Europe. It says as a flex. I'm trying to figure out what they mean by that. Tipping traces back to...
1: flexing on people?
0: Right. This is a flex, mate. Tipping traces back to medieval... a wee bit of rain, eh? tracks back to medieval England, where wealthy aristocrats gave small extra sums called veils to servants, not out of generosity as a system, but as a display of status. By the 1700s, British servants had come to expect veils, and some even threatened guests who refused to pay them. This is funny. Mm-mm. So how it crossed the Atlantic. You're gonna give me my money, man. Wealthy Americans.
1: That's how I be feeling, Lizzie. You don't tip me. I'm a threatener. Oh, but I ain't never coming back with your drink.
0: It's an interesting situation. It's an interesting thing, man, how we got here. Wealthy Americans picked up the habit while vacationing in Europe in the 1850s-60s and brought it home to seem sophisticated and aristocrat. It did not catch on easily. Many Americans viewed tipping as fundamentally un-American, a violation of democratic egalitarian values. What the hell is egalitarian values? Six states actually banned tipping outright

0: in the early 1900s. Who was those Patriots?
1: I know, right?
0: The turn that made it permanent and the radical history. After the Civil War, the restaurant, hotel, and railroad industries began hiring newly emancipated black men and women and saw an opportunity instead. God damn it!
1: I knew it. But I was waiting for you to get there because I Googled this before. I was like, why do foreigners think you're not supposed to tip? And I was like, oh, of course. Everything is rooted in racism. But America is something else. They only took it on just to be a little more racist. They like, you know what? Maybe this ain't too bad.
0: Because now they don't got it. Now the slaves are free, essentially.
1: Mm-hmm.
0: Instead of paying them real wages, employers could pay little or nothing and let customer tips cover the pay entirely.
1: Yep. And then imagine the type of people that's patronizing these businesses where black people work. They probably just as racist, so they probably ain't tipping nothing.
0: Nothing.
1: You know what I'm saying? So these people are literally relying on a $2.15. And I'm pretty sure it was about 10 cents back then.
0: Man, 10 cents. 10 cents. Probably half a shilling, half a bushel of whey.
1: If you work hard enough,
0: you can get this bundle of hay. Like, what for your mule that I'm not giving you? By 1926, every state law banning tipping had been repealed or overturned. The restaurant industry's financial incentive to subsidize wages with tips had won out. This is crazy.
1: Yeah.
0: So, just want all the white servers to know. You're being treated like a slave.
1: Right, just to let you know.
0: Why you thinking you better than somebody because you got your degree? The federal, how do we get the 18% to 20% suggested standard? That's what I wanted to know, right? Because I'm blessed enough to have been a part and seen a couple of transitions in this history, whether it's technology boom or, you know, I remember not seeing 18% to 25% tipping rates. So here we go.
1: For real.
0: The federal subminimum wage for tipped workers, currently $2.13 an hour, has been frozen since 1991. In 1996, the National Restaurant Association successfully lobbied to permanently decouple that subminimum wage for any future increase from any future increases to regular minimum wage, locking in the gap forever via the year's Fair Labor Standard Act amendment. That sounds crazy. So this is locked in forever?
1: That's crazy. And you know, some places I will say, obviously, like they actually do pay a decent wage to servers, but Wisconsin specifically, I can tell you right now. And it's just like when I came back last week, was it? Like my week's all blended at this point. When was I in Milwaukee? When I came back and like just seeing the prices, I told y'all what Vegas prices look like. Two drinks, about $60 easily. Mm-hmm. Then that ain't even with the tip. When I'm in Milwaukee, I'm like, dang, I can get two drinks for $20? Look, take my money. I'd be so excited to pay that bill and give a little extra in tip. Let me tip you 100%. Like,
0: right.
1: And then you think Flex. These same people are getting paid $2 an hour. This is crazy.
0: It's crazy, dog. Crazy. So they say in Shannon, as menu prices, cost of living, and social norms all crept upward over the decades without a matching wage increase, the expected tip percentage crept up right alongside it from roughly 10 to 15% a generation ago toward 18 to 20, even 25% suggested defaults now printed on most card reader screens. Like,
1: that's crazy.
0: Help me understand this. You open your business. You want to pay him like a slave. You pass that on to me. You don't even do a

0: good enough job to make sure you hiring people that got great attitudes to where you're forcing me to be a partner in your business. That's what tipping is essentially now. You're forcing me to be a partner in me patronizing your business. And I have to pay for it.
1: Especially when it's those businesses where like it literally is already gratuity at 15 or 18% is automatically added. And then they print it and there's another tip line. Like you post a tip on top of whatever they added already.
0: And then they insult you, look at you crazy if you dumb. I'm like, hold on here. Why don't you be the owner of this establishment? I feel like I'm part business owner at this point. If I'm paying 18% of the damn wages.
1: Take a peek at our taxes.
0: Straight up. And then on top of that, you getting taxed.
1: Crazy.
0: Like, what? America is a scam, dog. This country is scamming its citizens, dog. And we got to unite against this. Servers, y'all should be at least getting... Get the bare minimum wage. Bare minimum should be like, I don't understand how that's possible. And I'm trying to find the reasoning in it.
1: And I think especially when it comes to places like Milwaukee, like that bothers me because it's like the prices are already low. So you know people can run up a tab, but it's like two drinks, you're going to pay $15 or something like that. It ain't nothing too crazy. So you slaving away for $2 an hour and then somebody going to tip you $3. That's like, wild to me. Like, I don't see how that's even legal. Like, it's crazy. And people are still practicing that. Like, people be like, well, ain't nobody paying people the minimum wage. Yes, they are.
0: And then some places they are. Right. Some places they making them share them tips.
1: Yeah,
0: I'm like, hell no, bruh. That's not
1: forced
0: cool,
1: into
0: man.
1: A pool.
0: Don't go anywhere, y'all. When we get back, we gonna get into why don't employers just pay the minimum wage right here on the Lunch Break on your award-winning 101.7 The Truth.
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0: You are now live from the American Family Insurance Studios. 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This is the Lunch Break Crew. Ray Nitty, Maybe Shannon, DJ Brother Z, holding us down with the production and sound. And we still tipping in this country, man. We still tipping, man. Still tipping. So I did a little research, Shannon, and they said, legally, employers are required to make sure tipped workers earn at least the full minimum wage, $7.25 an hour federally, once tips are included. If tips fall short, the employer is supposed to make up the difference, called the tip credit system. In practice, enforcement is weak. Department of Labor sweep nearly 9,000 restaurants, founded over 1,100 tip credit violations, I'm sure. Restaurant margins are notoriously thin. Full service restaurants often operate on razor thin profit margins, and owners argue that paying full minimum wage on top of existing food costs would force them to either raise menu prices sharply or cut staff. And first of all, menu prices, like, save me with the BS, man. Menu price has been going up, and that $2 ain't moved yet. I've been alive for 42 years, damn it.
1: Definitely going up.
0: 42 years I've been on this earth.
1: Man, I feel like it was a time where, look, I remember McDoubles was like a dollar. Like, every sandwich on the menu was like a dollar.
0: How do Arizona manage to keep that can 99 cents for us, but everybody else keep raising it?
1: You know what's crazy is, like, that man did an interview and he talked about it. He was like, I don't need no more money. Like, it's sheer greed. That's the thing. He was like, I own this. Ding, I own ding, that. Ding. Why would I raise these prices? It's greed. That's what it is. He was like, I own all these things. There's no reason I should be raising the price.
0: Greed. That is the answer.
1: He has a whole interview
0: right
1: about
0: there.
1: That. And I was like, you know what? Let me get a case of Arizona's right now. I'll mess with you. Mess with you, my boy.
0: Man, if you get them in diet, I might go get a whole two cases. I started my diet this Monday. Came back from Poland inspired.
1: Oh, today.
0: Yeah. Had me a spring roll with peanut sauce. So yeah, man.
2: With only one.
1: You're doing all right.
0: With one sauce. Oh, that was the thing I was gonna say, right? Zach just reminded me. DJ Brother Z just reminded me. So right soon as I get here, right to this tipping thing. So I go order me two spring rolls. It wasn't from Sap Sap. Them my peoples. They show us love at the Sap. You feel me?
1: We love Sap Sap.
0: They show us love over there. But I won't say the other spot. But, you know, I go get two joints. It's just two spring rolls. Unfried, so, you know, no extra labor needed. Just, you know. Okay. Then it was about, let's just call it $12. I still tipped that they suggested it. They put it up there and they stand and look at you, make the whole situation uncomfortable.
1: Stare
0: now.
1: At you.
0: It's like you ain't gonna turn your back, give me some privacy so I could figure out how
1: right.
0: I felt like.
1: Look up, look at the next customer, nothing.
0: I feel like
1: just
0: you're looking at my
1: eye contact.
0: Pen. Straight up. I'm like, all right, I'm custom. Yeah.

0: it.
1: Right. Exactly. But then as I sat down and finished the two, it also brought up how much we're programmed to just want excess. You feel me? Because I didn't even need the damn sauce, Shannon. And now here I am. I felt the whole way about tipping and was like, take it out the sauce for a sauce I wouldn't even need it. So that's why I say this country is a scam, man. Man, like, we tax it for everything.
0: They made us greedy.
1: Come on, man. We doing this thing. We don't got to do this to these people, man. We don't got to do this in this country.
0: Yeah.
1: The way we treat people off flights is sick. It's sickness, Shannon. But.
0: Crazy word.
1: What else did we got? So, go ahead.
0: No, I was just going to say, it just reminds me, like, the aha moment that you haven't is funny because remember when TikTok was about to be banned, or it did get banned?
1: Yep.
0: Right before that, people start going over to what was called Red Note. It's like the Chinese TikTok. And like people was full on trying to learn Mandarin, all types of stuff over there. And like it was funny because the people over there was like, why is all of these Americans flooding this app? Like, who they think they is? What's going on?
1: Right.
0: So it came a point where like the Americans and the Chinese people were like talking to each other and like sharing stuff with each other and just like integrating in a sense, right?
1: Right.
0: And like a lot of things that we understood about China, we started to realize was wrong. We like, is it like this over there? Y'all can't do this. They was like, no, that's all like propaganda. That's not true.
1: Yeah.
0: But the sad part came when they start asking us, like, y'all be having school shootings all the time. We knew they were lying to us and was like, no, that's right. Actually, everybody got a gun over there. We knew it was lies. We were like, no, that's right. Actually, y'all got to pay for y'all house after y'all buy y'all house. We was like, yeah, we got taxes on. Like everything they were saying was actually not propaganda. They thought it was so crazy to them. They thought it was all propaganda. And we were like, nah, America is like that. I guess over there, like, when they buy their house, they own their house. Like, they don't have to pay all these crazy taxes and they can get their house taken away after you already bought it. They, like, we don't get that. They don't have it. Like, their elders are taken care of when they get older. Like, they don't have all these issues with, like, elder abuse and, like, finding nursing homes and all of, like, we don't know what we're going to do because grandma's, like, Social Security got cut off and they don't have those issues is what people were finding. Well, obviously they have some issues. Let me clear that up. But yeah, most things that we thought were propaganda about them were false. Most things we thought about them was propaganda and it was false. But everything they thought about us
1: was true.
0: Turned out. It was super depressing. It was a very depressing time on TikTok. But we was like, dang.
1: That's like so much with like America though. Like the propaganda that we put out about Africa. You know what I'm saying? As if Africa is just this place that's filled with lions and just dry. Like, no, Africa beautiful as hell.
0: Everybody's stomach swole with flies circling. That's for real. When I was younger, like, I was like, dang, everybody living bad over there. Like,
1: that's what they would.
0: Amen.
1: And then I always felt pissed because I'm like, you piece of S. You couldn't even swap the fly from this dude's face before you filmed him. You standing there with a camera
0: Let me put this fly on you, baby.
1: Yo. Like, what?
0: Put a little honey on your forehead.
1: Why nobody never really, like, questioned or crit? Like, you over here filming this. Like, in the daylight, like, it's documenting it for it. Oh, 10 cents a day could fit. Why? How can they survive off taxes?
0: And I would hate to. Like, I would hate to do the research about where that money actually went. I don't even want to find out. Like, we already know with America's track record, they probably received 1.5 cents a year from whatever you sent over there. Well, okay.
1: You know, we like to say these segments write they self, Shannon. So we definitely going to do a show on where does feed in Africa, where does that money go to? So they had some counters. Some counter examples, 7 states that pay people minimum wage. California. So the 7 states, California, Oregon, Washington, Nevada, Montana, Alaska, Minnesota, already require tipped workers to receive the full state minimum wage before tips. And on top of tips, the so-called one fair wage model In these states, tipped restaurant workers earn 20

0: 20% more on average tips included than workers stuck on the $2.13 sub-minimum wage. So,
1: yeah,
0: it's places that could do it. It's places that's already doing it. We just choose not to. We're choosing not to pay people and continuously pass on costs to consumers. And then when people get frustrated because you want to hire people that's like, and I'm not saying people don't deserve a job, right? People deserve to work. But people also deserve to be paid a fair wage. And I am sorry for thinking that if you are paying somebody $2, they are not going to be that motivated to come into work.
1: Absolutely not.
0: And then I'm not going to sit there and act like all our customers are just amazing customers either. So people do come in with some terrible attitudes and some wild demands. And that person probably like, well, hell, I'm only making $2. And now I already know you ain't going to tip me.
1: And that's exactly what I was about to say. Like, look, they already probably like irritated. That, like, it's a job where you're extremely involved with human interaction, right? Mm-hmm. And then you already getting paid $2 an hour. Yo, tip, you already know it ain't going to be nothing because these people probably got bad attitudes. And it's just like, mm-hmm. how can you find motivation when you know you ain't getting paid nothing? And y'all going to get exactly what I got, what y'all paid for.
0: Straight up. You want to pay me like a slave? You're going to get a slave. Massa, your soup's here. Here's your salad.
1: Cold soup.
0: Picked it myself. Like, dog, we gotta do better as a country, dog. To be this country where we just tote, like, we just so superior, we're so amazing, and the way we like having our citizens live, it's disappointing, dog, to come back and be like, why are we doing this, dog? Why do our American products cost more in America than other countries? So
1: yeah, it's definitely embarrassing.
0: Yeah, man. So we gonna get into this a little bit more. I know we about to go to break. Don't go anywhere, y'all. When we come back, hour two, we gonna jump into the football, our sports segment. We got some scamming, scamming dude in a scamming country. Fake the football career. And we're going to talk about that. And then after that, we'll talk about Josh Jacobs being placed on the commissioner exempt list. Don't go anywhere, y'all. 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
3: There's some things I want to highlight that we may not be cognizant of, and I know that some of y'all are going to take issue with what I say, but I'm going to be factual and I'm going to be objective about it because they are still hard at work to make sure that we die fast, we live difficult lives, we make less money, we have less access to healthcare. Ladies and gentlemen, that's not just some random occurrence. And they're criminalizing some of our just unnecessary, loud, boisterous, and disrespectful behaviors. You know, I remember an era where Black folks didn't necessarily need to be heard. Us being in public and being seen was quite enough because we are giving them more fuel for the fire, especially now that we have, I'd like to think, more political power than we've had in years past. And just as we're starting to gain more political power, that's when they start to take away our districts. And guess what? You didn't see it coming.

0: 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We are broadcasting live from the American Family Insurance Studio in the heart of downtown at the Avenue. I am the legendary Homer Blow, along with my girl.
1: I would apologize for starting out cutting up yesterday. Bailey Cope.
0: Thank you, Bailey.
1: How you doing this morning, Homer?
0: I am blessed and feeling great. You know, if more people could do that, I don't think
1: a lot of
0: the problems that we have in our community would be as bad.
1: You know,
0: that's
1: sometimes you cut up.
0: It's the A word.
1: You got it. Sometimes you just got to cut up.
0: It's the A word. I get it. Because we both have our times.
1: Yes, absolutely.
0: But yeah, it's the A word. Accountability. That's it.
1: That's all.
0: That's all.
1: That's it.
0: You know, and it's that simple. It's like, that wasn't painful at all. It wasn't. It's not. Some of the violent situations that happen in our city and in our communities. And it's like, if somebody said, I'm sorry, I apologize.
1: I was cutting up.
0: I apologize, bro. I apologize, sis. I didn't mean to, you know, offend you if I said
1: this. I don't know how long
0: this.
1: That's going to last, but
0: Yeah. You know what I mean? But it's like, again... And I'm speaking of like some of the violent situations that happen in our community.
1: Of course.
0: If people could just accept, I'm sorry, I apologize, I didn't mean to, you know, if I offended you or if I stepped on your shoe, hey, listen, I apologize.
1: You said that right quick, get it out the way.
0: Yeah. But it's like now, even in traffic. Again, where we talk about road rage or whatnot.
1: Right.
0: You can not be having road rage, but like courtesy, blow your horn because the light has turned green.
1: Right.
0: And the vehicle in front of you is still sitting there.
1: I don't need to do that no more.
0: Right.
1: Folks, we cutting up too much.
0: Yep, that's where I was going with it. That's exactly where I was going with
1: it. I fake honk my horn. You know how that goes? I fake honk it.
0: Yep.
1: So you got to press real hard on my horn for it to sound. So I just be hitting it.
0: Right.
1: Gonna be like, Ma, what are you doing?
0: Mm-hmm.
1: I was like, yo, God.
0: Saving our lives.
1: Yo.
0: You know what I'm saying?
1: I've got road rage, but it's not expressed.
0: Right. It's like saving our lives. That's what I'm doing.
1: Yes, I'm saving our lives
0: because some of these people are not going to accept that they could have been in the wrong or that they were doing something that shouldn't have happened.
1: And
0: because you want to try to help or assist. You are the villain.
1: Yes, Bailey with the assist.
0: Yeah.
1: I like that. Bailey with the assist.
0: I know people who have tried to just, okay, you almost hit me. Okay, all right. These people will hit you or almost hit you and then get out and pull a gun on you.
1: That part.
0: And it's like, huh?
1: Yeah.
0: What? You were the person in the wrong here. But some individuals feel like they can never be wrong. And if I get something wrong, I'm not afraid to apologize. I've done it for decades on radio, on blowradio.com.
1: Yeah, you just got to go back and reset your course.
0: But that's why I always say I'd rather wait for the receipts or you know what I'm saying? Going into some situations. Other than that, this is what they're saying. I don't have any facts on this yet.

0: Yeah, right.
1: But, you know, this is what they're saying, and I make the I make it clear that that's where I'm speaking from. People just don't want to do that, and they just want to go in their own world.
0: I thought I had a situation of road rage yesterday.
1: If you thought you had it.
0: Listen, not me.
1: Okay.
0: The car in front of me.
1: Okay.
0: But see, the thing was, I was just pulling up on the situation, right? I see the door swing open, and at that point, I'm like dipping, right? I'm going to the right.
1: Absolutely,
0: right?
1: Baby.
0: And then I see the driver jump out of the car, and I was like, oh, I'm about to press on the gas, you know? And guess what?
1: What?
0: Did you guys notice all these gnats and bees and stuff that was out here yesterday? Mm-hmm. Yes, that's what it was. She had a bee or something in her car, which I had earlier, right? Mm-hmm. But she jumped out the car, and she was trying to swat herself off. I was like, whoo, Lord, no road rage. Hey, girl. Mm-hmm. And kept it pushing. But that was bad.
1: You know
0: bees
1: what?
0: And stuff yesterday. That was real.
1: let me give my personal disclaimer.
0: Okay.
1: Right now, because... what I'm about to say could cause some controversy,
0: uh-oh,
1: right?
0: Uh-oh.
1: And
0: look out.
1: Listen, okay. I truly find it amazing that some women, not all,
0: y'all,
1: that have attitudes, right?
0: Wah.
1: That have attitudes.
0: Uh-huh.
1: And are quick to call themselves standing on a man, or just a brother in general.
0: Standing?
1: And, yeah, standing on. Like, you know, the yelling, the arguing, the fussing.
0: Oh, you mean so they standing
1: that.
0: On their truth or whatever.
1: But it's not always true. But,
0: ladies.
1: Again,
0: ladies,
1: and
0: calm
1: I know
0: down.
1: This is a debate.
0: Wait a minute, hold on, one moment.
1: All
0: ladies,
1: right.
0: Ladies.
1: The views and opinions.
0: Have a sip of your coffee or tea, whatever you're drinking.
1: Right.
0: I just happen to have my mug here that is, yes. Mm-hmm. And so we're going to have a sip.
1: Yeah, please have a sip. Okay, again, I am the views and opinions expressed by the legendary Homer Blow on this particular situation does not reflect that of Milwaukee Black Media.
0: Or any of us.
1: All
0: okay,
1: right.
0: Let's see.
1: All right.
0: So what you got?
1: Bailey looking, and she's got intent in her eyes. I see it.
0: I need to know.
1: All right. So, okay. So all of the trying to be very aggressive to a man, and, you know, trying to sometimes push buttons. And if the man ends up trying to, you know, control himself and frustration and anger. But then some of y'all can talk all of that stuff.
0: Okay, get to the point.
1: Be all in the business.
0: Get to the point.
1: And then a damn bee gets you to running, and a mouse gets you to running, and any kind of insect or bug or snake. Get it. But you was just cussing this man the hell out. You was just cussing this man the hell out, talking about, what you got to do? You ain't going to do that. And here come a little bug or insect, and all of a sudden, Now, I'm not saying that there are not some men when we see a bee that may have similar reactions, but I'm just saying for the aggressiveness, the standing on business posture that they have, those women that do that, a little mouse. And that's why I told men over the past, get you one of the newer AI-controlled mouse. Like, you know, it's actually a little mouse, but it's, you know, controlled by, you have the control. And in the midst of her wanting to argue.
0: A fake one.
1: Yeah, of course, but she's not going to know it because they're so realistic now.
0: Well, she going to know now.
1: No, some of them, but they ain't going to know. They ain't going to take the time to know. All they going to know is they just saw a mouse. They just saw a rat. They just saw something. They saw whatever it is, whatever insect, bug that you are afraid of. Fellas, put that spider out there. Put that little spider, have that spider crawling around. And when I tell you that a lot of those... was all up in your face and trying to be all tough, they turn into marshmallows and they talk about, get it out of here. They will go to their mama house and be like, I'm not, until you get it, I'm not coming back in this house. So, fellas, if you want some peace and calm, please invest in some of the real

0: realistic things that you know that she is terrified of. And then sit, watch your game, whatever it is that you want to do, and you will be in peace and harmony. Again, the views and opinions. I'm just saying.
1: Whatever.
0: I'm just saying, find a lie.
1: Okay. Mm-hmm. All of it.
0: No, it's not. No, it's not. I'm talking about
1: all of it.
0: Feisty. I'm talking about the feisty. I don't know. I don't know if Xavier, our producer, great morning, Xavier.
1: Shout out to Anita Nicole. Knows. She said, sipping my coffee, Bailey.
0: Yeah, and she's choosing peace today.
1: Right, girl.
0: You got to. Xavier, are you one to be able to speak on that? Have you seen some women that are, I'm talking about, super just on a whole nother level, but here comes a little bug or, and I'm not talking about the ladies that, oh, I love insects and I love, I'm talking about the ones that will almost have a heart attack at the sight of it. Have you seen some of those kind of women?
2: I guess so. I'm trying to think.
1: See?
2: A lot of women that I deal with, you know, they're not that scary.
1: See?
2: They're okay. Outdoorsy kind of women.
1: See?
2: Okay. But yeah, no, I know what you mean. I don't know. I don't really get into that many arguments with women.
0: Mm-hmm.
2: I'm a very nice, chill guy.
0: Well, it's not that you got to be in an argument. It's not that it's got to be you. It's just when you see some women and they may be yelling at a man in a way like, you know, what you gonna do? Let a bee come around her and it's going to change. A wasp, a hornet. It's all over. It's, hold on. Keep that same action. Keep that same energy with that insect. Keep that same energy with the spider. Keep that same energy with whatever it is you're terrified of. Keep that same energy.
2: Well, when I see a bee, I'm swatting away.
0: Right. That's what I'm saying. We know. But they concede. Concede that then. They not. They going, it ain't over till they say it's over. But they was just running around the house trying to jump out the car and get it. No, don't stop. I'm not going to get it. Don't stop. I'm not going to get it. I'm just saying, find the lie.
1: All of it.
0: Shout out to everybody who's calm. But I just know.
1: We're choosing peace this morning.
0: This morning. Okay. Okay. All righty. You're going to learn today. I'm just saying. And so I know I'm going to hear it. I'm going to get it. Homer, we don't stop it. I'm just saying, tell me what your animal or bug of choice is that you are terrified of. And that's what I want the men to get. And you have that on standby. And all of a sudden, be like, I be black. Pull it out, sit it down somewhere, and then remote control it. And just, let it come hanging from the ceiling or whatever the case may be. And I'm telling you, you will have peace and harmony until you end up. Okay, Kevin, I'm going to come to you. This wasn't even designed to be a topic, but he has a comment.
1: We
0: got to take care of some bills. And I just said, she jumped out because it was a bee, right? You feel what I'm saying? And she would have called her husband or her man if she had one. You got to come get this out the car. I'm not getting black in the car until you get it.
1: She looked like she was swatting everything she could out that car.
0: We'll take care of some bills and we'll be black.
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1: 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We're going to go to the Truth call-in line at 833-212-1017. I was just bringing up a little point earlier that I've seen and know that it is true in some situations where some women with the biggest aggression and anger, and they will talk to a grown-ass man in certain ways. But when it comes to some of these little bugs or a mouse or something that they're just terrified of that's much smaller than a man, they run for the hills. They scream. They yell. We got Kevin, and this wasn't even a segment, but
2: I don't know anybody Kevin. Like that.
1: Okay, Bailey. Kevin, great morning. Love you. Appreciate you. You hear
2: not
1: what I was talking about? You, nobody, Bailey. You just took accountability. So, are you telling the truth now?
2: Huh?
1: Okay, that's it. That's the answer right there.
2: What?
1: Kevin, great morning. Love you. Appreciate you. What's your truth?
3: Yeah, appreciate you all too. In the conversation we're having about our queens.
1: Yes.
3: We have to give them the honor. But when they step over, it does, you know, bother us as men. You know what I mean? And, mm-hmm. and it weakens us. You know, and they don't see that what they're doing. They just know they have the power. You know, they didn't met the man. They get to know his little oohs and ahs, how he sleep, when he wake up, how he, you know, they know everything. They watch. They read us.
1: Mm-hmm.
3: And so when they start hollering at us, now they know, and they get away with it. Now they got the power.
1: Mm-hmm.
3: You see, and I, you know, like I said, I love my queens, you know, and everything. I got one now, but she don't holler at me. She respects. She keeps me from going to jail and fighting and doing all that good stuff.
1: Mm-hmm.
3: But you got some. I like how you said some.
1: There you go. Some. There you go. Because we ain't stereotyping them all. But they're the ones that the shoe fit, they got to put it on.
3: Yeah, I mean, can't you see yourself hollering at your man and disrespecting him, you know, making him feel less of a man? You know, can they see that? I don't know. It's saddening because I blame it on, I wanted to say this, I'm going to say it. I don't condone women beating and all that and pimping and all that stuff. But when the drug game came, it took a lot of them pimps away. And then women started getting power then.
1: Mm-hmm.
3: You kind of see what I'm saying? It just, you don't see the guys that, I'm from old school.
1: Mm-hmm.
3: And I saw, like I said, I don't want my mother getting beat or going on the streets or nothing like that.
1: Right.
3: You know, and I didn't choose that life. I choose to have me one woman.
1: Mm-hmm.
3: You know, I'm a one woman's man, and I'm gonna stick that way because that's where my father is. It's just better than me.
1: Mm-hmm.
3: But the guys that's letting these women holler at them, you need to. I mean, reevaluate your manhood. You know, your choices you made, the type of women you want to mess with.
1: Yep.
3: You know, that's all I kind of wanted to say. You know.
1: Yeah. Do you agree that some women will get very loud with a man, but when they see certain insects or a mouse that they're afraid of, they turn into a little...
3: Oh, my God.
1: Yes.
3: Oh, my God. Oh, my God. Yeah,
1: right.
3: They do, and they depend on him for protection, but you know, I look at Tarzan. You know what I mean? Tarzan.
2: We go back to Tarzan.
3: Huh?
1: Bailey said, we going back to Tarzan.
3: I mean, think about it. That's what a man's supposed to go chase a rabbit. You know, and he gets the lions and tigers and bears chasing him, but he wants a rabbit.
1: Mm-hmm.
3: But he had to go get it. He had to go through all them obstacles to give her what she wants. But when a bug come by you, you want to jump and scream

0: and the bug ain't even touch you yet.
1: Right.
0: The bug ain't nowhere near you, but you screaming. For me to wake me up late at night because it's a fly. But you can holler at me.
1: Right.
0: I'm way bigger than that fly.
1: Right.
0: So leave me alone.
1: Right.
0: You go get that fly. You go buy some bug spray.
1: All right. Thank you, Kevin, before we get in any more trouble.
0: Love you.
2: I'm just trying to help you. You might want to switch to schools.
1: We got Kashmir. Kashmir, great morning. Love you. Appreciate you. You hear the conversation about some. What's your truth?
3: I hear what's going on. I feel that some women need to.
2: Yeah, clear it up.
3: They need to find a better way to talk to a man. Like, you get what I'm saying? Like, all of that. Mm-hmm. This is how I feel. They want to be baddies. They want to be like the TV show baddies with the talking crazy. You know what I'm saying?
1: Mm-hmm.
3: It's just the influence from the TV shows on some women.
1: Mm-hmm.
3: It's a lot, though. I ain't going to lie to you. I ran into a lot of them. And they think it's just like, I'd be like, what the hell? Like,
1: right.
3: Where in the world? Like, man, where are you? Like, you got trauma going on in your life or something. Something ain't right.
1: Mm-hmm.
3: I don't know. I don't think it's cool, you know?
1: Yep.
3: Because you don't want to get called out your name, the B word and all this, you know? Like,
1: uh-huh.
3: You know,
1: uh-huh.
3: But you want to come at a grown man in a disrespectful way.
1: And what happens when some of those women see a bug or something that they're afraid of?
3: Exactly. Like my ex, it's a spider. Like y'all just talking about. It's a spider on the wall. Get the spider! You want to scream all loud about this little ass spider. But you want to talk to I'm big. You
1: right.
3: know, I'm 6'4", 265 pounds. You want to talk to me crazy, but
1: right.
3: this spider...
1: Right, yeah. I appreciate you, Kashmir.
3: All right, love you.
1: Hey, I didn't think the lines were going to blow up like this, just with bringing this subject. We're going to learn the truth right now. Before we get into some of the things that we actually do have on the table. Gene, great morning.
2: We chatted it up with the ladies on the YouTube.
1: Okay.
2: Hey, ladies.
1: Hey, make sure y'all like and subscribe.
2: Yeah. And then
1: code 101.
2: Bailey
1: K with a code. Gene, great morning. Love you. Appreciate you. You hear this is just banter, but it's turned into a situation. What's your truth?
4: Good morning, and love you and appreciate you too, Homer. Good morning, Miss Bailey Coleman.
1: Thank you.
2: Good morning.
4: Homer.
2: Yes.
4: Men need to quit lying.
2: That part.
1: So what about
4: and Homer?
1: What about the insects? Do they got to quit lying too? Because they was damn sure not trying to sting you.
4: Homer, I'm about to say that. I was just up north fishing last week. Homer, I wish you could have seen those spiders. They were orange, bigger than a quarter. You should have seen the legs. Black ones with yellow. I don't know where these spiders are coming from, but there was one here in my backyard.
1: Did you go pet it?
4: No, I did not. Not the one up north, but the one at my house. I pulled out that spray. I used the whole bottle on that one spider.
1: Hold on. Why did you pull the spray out and use it on the whole bottle? Why'd you do that? Because sure if a man may have made you upset about something, he would have got some choice words and some attitude from some women. But not the
4: some
1: spider.
4: Women, Homer.
1: Not the spider.
4: You know what? Homer, I'm going to take a picture of that spider. And next time I see him, I'll show you. I've never seen a spider that huge and that colorful in person.
1: Yeah. Yeah.
4: But the man, I just tell him, quit lying and just walk on away. I'm not the argumentative type. I don't like all of that drama.
1: Thank you.
4: All of that, because I grew up with that, and I don't live like that.
2: Yeah.
1: There you go.
4: I just say, quit lying and walk away.
2: Amen.
4: Watch the man follow you.
2: That's right.
4: Oh, baby, I'm sorry.
2: Yeah.
1: Are you afraid?

0: of mice?
1: No, actually, okay. Can I tell you a quick mice story?
2: Yes.
1: Mouse story?
0: Baby,
1: there's a mouse
0: yes.
1: in my kitchen.
0: Okay. Go ahead.
1: In my kitchen, and I set the cheese. It wouldn't hit that cheese on the mouse trap.
0: Uh-huh.
1: I put peanut butter on it. It walked right past it. No mouse.
0: Uh-huh.
1: I said, okay. I had a loaf of bread on my table. It was eating. Yeah, this is gross, but okay. It was eating the little grain off the top of the bread.
0: Mm-hmm.
1: But it bit through the bread container, bread package. I said, okay, I'm going to put that on the mouse trap and caught it.
0: Okay. Mm. Way to go.
1: So no more mice. Hopefully there won't be any more mice.
2: There you go.
0: There you
1: but
0: go.
1: Yes.
0: There
1: no,
0: you
1: I'm
0: go.
1: Not scared of a mouse. I used to get the mice when I was a kid. My mom would call me and tell me, you need to get this mouse. And I would.
0: Oh, okay. Well, you
1: but
0: are...
1: the spider, that's a whole different thing.
0: Well, then that's the spider.
1: I was terrified.
0: Fellas, if you meet Jean and she ends up having somewhat of an attitude towards you, pull out the orange spider that she's never seen before, and you'll be all good.
1: I'm going to say stop lying and just walk away. Love you all.
2: Love
1: all
2: right, you,
0: love
2: too.
0: Morning.
2: I have to put that phrase into my terminology, into my,
0: yeah.
2: You know. Yeah.
0: Yeah.
2: Stop lying.
0: Uh-huh.
2: And just walk away.
0: Uh-huh.
2: That's good.
0: Men aren't the only ones that lie.
2: Anyway.
0: We're going to take care of some bills before we get into this kind of debate. This is not where we're going.
2: No, we're going today, the first day of school.
0: Yeah,
2: we're
0: school
2: talking
0: bells
2: about
0: ringing.
2: That.
0: Yeah,
2: there's something they can't. There's something they can't take to school with them, so they need to know about that.
0: You know, we'll talk more.
2: Okay.
0: 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I'm the legendary Homer Blow, along with my girl,
2: Bailey Coleman.
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1: Welcome back to Truth in the Morning. Okay, so the desk has been, you know, shout out to Aaron, it's him. Say, homie, kick it up, Dustin. I'm all for it. And then Anita goes, okay, Aaron, laughing and says, stop. And he laughed black.
0: Listen, ladies, I want you to recognize that I kept it calm in here as part of our representation
1: there you go.
0: This morning.
1: There you go.
0: I could have gone off. I could have snapped off.
1: Point proven. Point proven.
0: But I was very calm.
1: There you go. Point proven.
0: You know why?
1: Please.
0: Because
1: please
0: I'm not going to let...
1: that.
0: I'm not going to let his big voice.
1: Please transcend that, Bailey, to some of those that I'm speaking about. Please transcend that.
0: No. But anyway.
1: Really?
0: Because so, sometimes it takes one of them
1: Bailey's
0: sisters
1: not
0: got
1: for
0: the
1: us.
0: Whole situation.
1: Bailey's
0: here.
1: Not for
0: You're
1: us.
0: You're right. I'm for the ladies. Sometimes it takes you snapping off a little bit to get everything in check. So we can move forward.
1: Some of these situations that I'm speaking of,
0: no, let's not even. It's the first day of school.
1: It's not even.
0: It's the first day of school.
1: It's the man's woman or wife. It's just some women in general. They will be talking real strong, and you know, and all up in your personal space. And but let them see a bee, they gonna be fighting that bee like it's or a wasp or a hornet. Hey, it's going down. They get ready to do all kind of little dances. Do the SWAT dance.
0: Is that the SWAT dance?
1: Yeah,
0: somewhere?
1: They're trying to SWAT it off. They're trying to
0: good.
1: SWAT up. Yeah, they're
0: all
1: trying
0: right.
1: to SWAT
0: Very
1: up
0: good.
1: The bugs.
0: That was good. What song would you put that to?
1: Bees in the trap. Bees in the trap. It was perfect. It was perfect.
0: No.
1: Bees in the trap. Bees in the trap. Bugs. Insects. Crawly things. Yeah. Yeah. So shout out to all the women who are not afraid of those things and you just ready for whatever.
0: Anytime.
1: Yeah.
0: Yep.
1: Mm-hmm. All right. So, and we were going to say, some kids went to school as early as last week, though.
0: Right.
1: So, but it's the first day for MPS.
0: Right. It's the
1: fully,
0: first day
1: you know what I mean?
0: For MPS.
1: But yeah, some of the other schools, which we talked about last week, that some of the children went to school last week.
0: Yes, this was the big day for the big school district.
1: Yep. The largest.
0: The largest. Yeah, MPS. In Wisconsin.
1: Mm-hmm. And, you know, normally, shout out to Seaford. I would be one of the ones over at the school greeting the scholars as they would come in.
0: Oh, okay. You know, all right.
1: They would encourage a lot of the men in the community
0: right.
1: to come and we, you know, kind of high five and just be rooting the children on as
0: okay.
1: they go into the school building.
0: Okay.
1: And it's usually a big deal. I'm sure we'll see some videos from different schools that there were people there.
0: But right now they focus in on the one that burned down. What school was that? Huh? And now they're going into the high school down the street.
1: Bailey! Can we talk about...
0: I'm talking about with the news cameras where they are. They're over there. The kids going to the...

0: high school now.
1: Okay. I'm
0: got a separate entrance, walled it off.
1: Let's see. Hughes Views 414 on our YouTube page says a woman has far more control over a man than she does a bee slash mouse slash pest. She fears what she cannot control. Oh my goodness. I'm blacking out.
0: Sherwin, get off our line, Sherwin. Get off our line. We're not doing it this morning. Back to school. Back to school day.
1: Oh, Sherwin.
0: Sherwin, get off our line. You gotta tell.
1: He said a woman has far more control over a man than she does a bee, a mouse, or a pest. She fears what she cannot control. That's
0: very true.
1: Damn. See,
0: I'm glad
1: to hear you say it. So it's like you acknowledge it without trying to acknowledge it, but now you acknowledge it.
0: Anyway.
1: Thank you.
0: Anyway.
1: But thank you, Sherwin.
0: It's back to school day,
1: Love
0: Sherwin.
1: You. Appreciate you.
0: Back to school day.
1: I guess we're educating.
0: No.
1: Yes.
0: We are talking about MPS back to school.
1: Right.
0: And the fact that your children cannot have a phone with them when they go to school.
1: They shouldn't be using it. I've always felt that way, though.
0: You know what? I have too.
1: Yeah, I get the fact that, you know, in some situations where
0: it's dangerous times now.
1: Yeah,
0: things,
1: you
0: lots
1: know what
0: of
1: I'm
0: school
1: saying?
0: Shootings
1: but,
0: and stuff. But
1: the majority of them are not in those situations, and they're in classrooms and different parts of the school making TikToks. You know, they can't concentrate on their work or what the instructor or the teacher is trying to.
0: Their parents are at work and can't focus in on work because they're on their phones.
1: That part. And so it's hard as hell to try to say that they going to enforce that their son or daughter shouldn't have their phone in school.
0: It's crazy.
1: Mm-hmm.
0: You can't, listen. You cannot.
1: Oh, Hughes View said, don't make me come down there.
0: Come on down here.
1: All right.
0: Get down here.
1: Sherwin.
0: Yo, Sherwin is upstairs. He gets upstairs, 6:30, 7 o'clock, whatever, mm-hmm. to do his show prep and stuff. He up in here on our line listening to us while we talking.
1: Mm-hmm.
0: And he, listen, he's standing on business, though.
1: He
0: probably left his computer up there. He's
1: standing on business. He's standing on business.
0: Coming to get you. Coming to get you.
1: I can hear
0: coming
1: Sherwin
0: down there right now.
1: Don't make me come down there. Because I will. I'll come down there. I'll come down there. Bailey, I'm not scared of you, Bailey. I'm not scared of you. So, the seat is available, Sherwin Hughes, the award-winning Sherwin Hughes on the award-winning 101.
0: Sherwin's always fun to have on the show. Come down here, Sherwin, now.
1: Now, if I come down here, I'm just letting you know. So, now she's a dancer. Order in the studio. Legendary home blow.
2: If he comes down here, you're going to be really banging that gavel.
1: I'm just trying to make my point. That's all.
0: Anywho.
1: I don't know. So welcome back to school to all of the students. And may you have a very...
0: That's a poll. Should students be able to have phones in school? Can we do that one? Yes or no?
1: Right. And we're going to find out.
0: We're going to find out because I don't think they should be... they don't need no phones. If their parents are having a hard time... Mm-hmm. Being obsessed with phones. What do they need a phone for?
1: There you go.
0: What do they need a phone for in class? Oh, it's crazy. It's this and that. Yeah, whatever. You know what? Guess what? Stuff happened before then and stuff will happen after then. And they need to focus in on what they should be doing in class. That's why they can't read. You know they can't read, right, Homer? They said they can't read. What? They can't read.
1: You know what Sherwin Hughes said? He said, listening to y'all getting inspired, he said, Homer's impression of me is hilarious.
0: Sherwin, if you want to talk, get down here. Come down here right now.
1: Control! Sherwin, your point has been...

0: proven with Bailey Coben. She just told you to get down here. She didn't say, if you'd like to come down here, we'd welcome you. She said, Sherwin, get down here.
1: Sherwin, if you'd like to come down here, we'd love to have you in the studio with us.
0: A little attitude to it.
1: A little attitude? I have no attitude.
0: Sherwin. Sherwin.
1: So the poll is up, everybody.
0: Yeah.
1: Should students be allowed to have phones in school?
0: Bring a bee down with you, Sherwin.
1: Whatever.
0: Bailey be all through. Bailey be out my body here. Be like, what happened to Bailey Cohen? She left early. Last spotted running through the hall from a bee. But no, if somebody let off a bee in here, we both be doing this. We do it with little gnats.
1: Little gnats.
0: So yeah. So we get it. We get it. But yeah, should students be allowed to have phones in school? Vote on that poll, yes or no. Again, I know some people are going to be subjective, be like, yeah, well, my son, my daughter, but
1: they need to focus in on what's going on. They can't read, Homer. They say they can't read.
0: But they know what a B is.
1: They know what a phone is.
0: Yep.
1: They know how to dial on the phone. Well, they ain't got to dial no more.
0: Right. Call. Call such and such.
1: They need to upload app. They know how to upload apps and upload stuff on apps and stuff, but they can't read.
0: They can play every game on the phone that you...
1: My point exactly. Yeah, but they can't read.
0: And that's a problem.
1: They can't even read the instructions on how to do it. They got to call somebody and say, now, how you do this?
0: So, we got to get ready to take care of some bills, Bailey. And who knows? Because of your command, you know...
1: Sherwin, when I tell you, Sherwin don't pay attention to me.
0: Stop trying to think for me, Bailey. You're trying to think for me. I wouldn't do that to you, Bailey.
1: Oh, my, I love your impression.
0: We got to take care of some bills.
1: Y'all take that poll on our YouTube chat. Should students be allowed to have phones in school? Yes or no?
0: Oh, Bailey, if I had children, I think I might tell them, you never know what kind of emergency they may have. So.
1: No.
0: Okay, Bailey, we're going to go take care of some bills. Whatever Homer Blow says, I'm sorry, the legendary Homer Blow would
1: say. There you
0: say,
1: go. There you go.
0: We'll be black.
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3: 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I am the legendary Homer Blow along with my girl,
4: Bailey Coleman.
3: And yes, Sherwin said, you ain't going to threaten or bully me to come down. I'll come down when I want to.
4: Sherwin knows I love him.
3: On the poll, what's the poll looking like okay. So far, Bailey? What's the question and what's response?
4: The question is, should students be allowed to have phones in school? 15% yes, 85% no.
3: Here we go.
4: Yeah. You know what? Because it was just like, well, on the YouTube chat, mm-hmm. You know, you were, who was that you were reading?
3: Locked and Lovely that said, and great morning and love you. Appreciate yes. you to everybody on our YouTube page. Yep. While you're there, hit the like and subscribe. You can also watch us on Facebook Live mm-hmm. at 101.7 The Truth, 101.7 The Truth here on Facebook. Hit like and follow so you'll get the notification.
4: Absolutely.
3: But Locked and Lovely said, it seems like the most of confrontations and fights start with the teacher trying to take away a phone from a distracted or belligerent student. Then that student calls someone who comes to the school.
4: Right.
3: That's a known fact. LaRon Taylor said they should have phones at school, but not access to them in the classroom. At Nicolet, the kids have to put their phones in pouches like they're at the Dave Chappelle concert.
4: Right.
3: And I'll respond to that in a moment. Locked and Lovely also said, I'm already campaigning against the next MPS referendum. I didn't vote for the current one, and I'm not voting for this next one. Another referendum will not provide resources to improve student literacy. Mm-hmm. But with the pouches thing, I think that's an amazing idea, and I'm happy to hear that they do that.
4: Mm-hmm.
3: The fear that I have here mm-hmm. is for our schools is that some people in the community will fight against it because it's going to have to be paid for. That's a lot of pouches to pay for. And who's paying for it? We are. So as great of an idea.

0: if it would resolve some of the issues, then why wouldn't we? Because it would be a proactive move instead of a reactive move. And but I just think that we would end up having a problem with people saying, well, as long as we ain't got to pay for it, do we got to pay for it? And if it is, say yes, you know, it'll come out of some of your money that you're paying in taxes or whatever the case may be. And some people, you know, would rebel against it.
1: There's always going to be somebody rebelling against it. Mm-hmm. There's always going to be somebody hating on some idea, yep. But they weren't there for the meeting, and they didn't contribute.
0: Hello?
1: They ain't contribute.
0: Hello? We talk about it all the time.
1: And don't be mad if they take your child's phone. They ain't supposed to. It is a thing now. It's a rule within the state.
0: Mm-hmm. Right.
1: That they cannot have their phones. Now, should every classroom have a phone in it? Mm-hmm. Like back in the old days? Mm-hmm. Remember they used to have a...
0: Yep.
1: Rotary. There should be a house phone. There should be a landline in every room, okay? Mm-hmm. Whether they need to call the office and let them know something's going on or something like that, mm-hmm. that's what the phone needs to be for, mm-hmm. okay? Mm-hmm. And that's it.
0: Mm-hmm.
1: I mean, because they're not learning. The kids can't read, y'all. They said they can't read. They need to focus in.
0: Mm-hmm.
1: We need to take it back to the old school in whatever way we can when it comes to, you know, teaching them and helping them get out of school. I've never seen it so okay
0: mm-hmm.
1: for kids not to graduate from high school. Never seen it. Like, parents nowadays, they're like, oh, they ain't gonna graduate. Okay, maybe next year. Wait a minute.
0: Yeah, don't have me going to that tirade.
1: You know?
0: All of this stuff. They are so concerned with making sure going to prom that they go into debt.
1: Oh, yeah.
0: They go into debt sending the children to prom. And a lot of them are not even going to graduate.
1: That part.
0: They will have, you know, like they on a budget plan with all of their bills.
1: Yep.
0: But they somehow come up with all this money and you already know that some of the children, unfortunately, that they are celebrating, not all of them, have already had infractions with law enforcement.
1: Mm-hmm.
0: They're inside the juvenile detention facility files.
1: Yeah.
0: In courts. So, you know, we see them just go all out. And like I say, looking at, and it's tragic to have to say all of the things that could come along with it. That's why I salute, and I know it's a debate with Dame and others. That's why I salute all of the accomplishments. You made it out of K-5 the first. I salute it. You made it. You get what I'm saying? You made it to third, fourth grade. I salute that.
1: Yep.
0: And it's why I get it. The big major ones should be, you know, high school graduation and then you know, and you're in college and you make the first step there and get a completion.
1: Mm-hmm.
0: But I just think that to me, for me, I can only speak for me.
1: Okay.
0: And there was a big, you know, debate with that. We even done a poll with it. But I just think that that extra encouragement of letting them know that we're proud of them.
1: Yeah.
0: And we salute you.
1: Yeah.
0: Because there's some people that don't even make it.
1: Yeah.
0: Past those grades. I mean, that's they're true. Just failing from that's the beginning true. And they continue to fail. And some of them get passed on. No Child Left Behind really destroyed, in my opinion,
1: mm-hmm.
0: A lot of kids. It really did. And so I'm happy when I see. That's why I love to see today. Where mm-hmm. on social media we'll be flooded with all of the students and the scholars that are going to school. And some people are like, why y'all posting? Why we should. We should show them that we're happy. We're proud. They're going to school ready. All of the book bag giveaways that happened over the last month and a half. Most children should definitely have book bags.
1: Yeah.
0: They should have book
1: bags. They need book bags.
0: Yeah. So, but I just think that we have to kind of celebrate to encourage them, because when you see some people, even at a high school graduation,
1: mm-hmm.
0: and those students end up saying, you know, I'm the first one.

0: one in my family to graduate.
1: Yeah.
0: You know, like wow, you got to look black and be like, wow. So mm-hmm. where was that? Because sometimes the encouragement doesn't come from home. It doesn't come from home, which is where it should start, in my opinion.
1: Right.
0: But some are in such toxic situations. Their home is a toxic environment.
1: Yeah, absolutely.
0: And so we are expecting some miracles to come from toxic environments.
1: Yeah.
0: You know, a mother and a father who won't admit that they can't read, who won't admit that they didn't stay in school or, you know, you got to come to grips with that. You got to help our children. You got to help our youth.
1: Yep.
0: And if it's other people that are trying to help them, let us help.
1: Yeah.
0: Let us help. Stop trying to be so gung-ho and standing on business. My child don't need this. Listen.
1: Your child need everything.
0: That part.
1: Everything
0: and if you're
1: and
0: not
1: more.
0: Willing to give it to them or you feel you can't give it to them, let some community
1: else.
0: Organizations and people who are really concerned step in.
1: Yeah,
0: that's
1: absolutely.
0: What the village looks like.
1: That's
0: we got to get ready to take care of some bills. 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I am the legendary Homer Blow along with my girl,
1: Bailey Coleman.
0: And we'll be black.
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1: You run it. You run it.
2: You can make it. You got 20 seconds.
1: You run it.
2: Hurry. Run.
1: You run it.
2: All right. Punch in.
1: You run it.
2: You good.

0: Don't you listen to Shay Shay Foo Foo? And become unemployed, all non-void. I'm just saying. Playing stick up kid. Okay. All right. The message. Grandmaster Melly Mel, you know.
1: Mm-hmm. Right.
0: So, yeah. But welcome, Black, to Truth in the Morning. We are broadcasting live from the American Family Insurance Studio in the heart of downtown at the Avenue. Anita Nicole is trying to run. She just got out of her car. She's running. She's panting. So, good luck.
1: Actually, it looks like her car is chasing her. She got the smoke there.
0: I thought it was like she got out and started trying to run because she burned rubber to get there and park and then jumped out and is running inside. So, good luck. Let us know. So I know if
1: she made it. She good.
0: I know if to have your pink slip ready.
1: I got your work excuse if you need one.
0: Pinch. Are you a real doctor, dude? Bailey is not a doctor.
1: But I am a teacher. Excuse, I am a teacher.
0: The teacher is the one that's going to say your son or daughter was late. Okay?
1: Right.
0: So you on my side.
1: I'm a teacher.
0: Yeah, you on my side.
1: I'm going to be like, go ahead, sit down. You still got a minute.
0: No, you late. You coming in.
1: You got a minute after the bell ring. You good.
0: You're going to be marked tardy. It is what it is. In school, it was called tardy. When you got into the real world, it's called you late. Ain't no way around it. So they gave you a chance to get your stuff together when you were just being tardy.
1: Anyway.
0: But now, yeah. Mm-hmm. There's rules to this. But what is
1: the poll looking like
0: now?
1: All right. Should students be allowed to have phones at school? Yes, 12%, and 88% says no.
0: Here we go.
1: I'm with the 88%.
0: Me too.
1: They should not. They need to focus in. We can't. That's a distraction.
0: Thank you, LaRon Taylor. Stick up, kid. Look what you done did. Got sent off for a 3-year bid. You know, the message. The message. Grandmaster Flash, Billy Bill. You know, I was like, I started out finishing the lyrics. Yeah. Those are the other lyrics.
1: All right.
0: Yeah.
1: Okay. Mm-hmm. All right, then. Mm-hmm.
0: Yeah. Babar said, no, I am not sure this question keeps coming up about these phones. We had the beeper problem, and I am late for work. He said something about that job. Yeah. I just pray that your employer is not also listening and watching the YouTube page.
1: Alfonso Dupree said, you want your kids to have phones? Keep them home.
0: Unfortunately, some are.
1: Yeah, well.
0: Because it leads to the problems that we're having with the tardiness, with the absentee and all of that kind of stuff.
1: Yeah.
0: So some of them are. And some of them are, and the child wants to be at school.
1: Yeah.
0: And that's a sad reality that we have to face as well. Mm. So, you know, I truly hope that the PWKs, people with kids, biological
1: not
0: mothers
1: them.
0: And fathers. No, I'm saying
1: not,
0: that
1: not
0: they.
1: Not them. I don't want to talk about them this morning. Well, they be making too many command appearances on our show.
0: Listen.
1: The PWKs. They be pulling up like.
0: I'm trying to get them into parenting schools.
1: Listen.
0: Classes. I'm trying to get them to parent. Because
1: first of
0: we need those children too.
1: First of all,

0: Who going to admit that they're PWK?
1: Who goes to?
0: Who's going to admit that they're PWK?
1: They do it all the time. All you got to do is watch social media.
0: Yeah, what do they say?
1: All kind of words that would have us banned from the radio. We'd be banned. I could play you a symphony.
0: I mean, do they go?
1: I could play a symphony.
0: Hi, I'm a PWK.
1: Oh, yeah. They literally say it, but don't use the acronyms.
0: When they come home from prison, welcome home, PWK.
1: They don't use the acronyms, but their actions show you. And they tell you they don't care about you. They don't care what you say about them. Yeah, don't say nothing to my kid.
0: What are some of the signs of a PWK? Without them admitting it, what's a sign?
1: Proms on a budget that you can't afford.
0: Mm. What else?
1: Oh, that shows it right there. But there's so many different behaviors. You are smoking weed or blunts with your kids. Oh. You're telling your children to make sure they bring you some perks or Zans home when they come in.
0: Ooh.
1: Don't be out there all night. And if you do, you better make sure you bring me this. They got a fishbowl full of key fobs, and their son or daughter doesn't even have a license. Neither do they.
0: Yeah, oh, wow.
1: You understand what I'm saying? Wow. They want to sit and argue with some organization or some community people or teachers about things that are meant to try to help them and try to get them on the right track. And they'd be like, you can't tell me nothing. He's mine. And then now they make the call to the BD, as they call it, baby daddy, and tell them, They just made 8 posts on social media talking about how he's dead, he ain't there, you ain't came to see your son, you ain't came to see your daughter. But now when she wants him to shoot somebody or kill somebody, I'm getting ready to call my baby daddy.
0: Mm.
1: And here he come.
0: Mm.
1: The person that she said just minutes ago ain't nothing on social media. I can't stand him, you know, all of that. But now, here he comes, locked and loaded. Yeah, all signs of PWKs. When some people in the community are just trying to look out for your son or daughter as if they're their son or daughter, because it should be a community effort in trying to make sure that our children don't have to grow up in these violent situations, don't have to try to be in the street or cross the street and somebody that got wheels that are 24 inches high or 30 inches high off the ground, and they bump in their system so they can't see the child that's trying to cross the street or running and darting across the street, as it used to be said. And a neighbor that is trying to be a neighbor says, hey, get out. They're trying to get the guy's attention or the girl, whoever's driving the vehicle.
0: Okay.
1: And then they're trying to end up getting that person grabbing the child, or if they got to run out there and grab the child, they grab the child, get the child to safety on the sidewalk. Out comes some PWKs, get your damn hand off my daughter. You're like, ma'am, it was a car coming down the street. The guy wasn't paying attention. He was bumping his music, bobbing his head. She was bumping her music, bobbing her head. Didn't see your son, your daughter. And I was yelling at him. He wasn't stopping. I ran from my porch, or I ran out of my yard, and I grabbed your daughter, I grabbed your son, and pulled them to the sidewalk for safety.
0: Well, they should be saying thank you.
1: Yeah, so you should be saying thank you very
0: much. But what they're doing is shouting out, get your hands off my child.
1: Oh, yeah, or they get ready to go inside and come back out or something.
0: Barber 2028 says, PWK's closed down Water Street, Brady, and they about to shut down the Third Ward. Aaron and Tim said, PWK selling drugs around their kids, stealing your kids, fighting in front of your kids, et cetera, et cetera.
1: Mm-hmm.
0: Let's see. PWKs have trouble reading anything, including simple signs. LaRon Taylor says, PWKs always talking about it takes a village because they don't want to do the work themselves. All right. Aaron is him said, what up? Oh, okay.
1: PWK.
0: And
1: PWK selling drugs around their kids, stealing with your kids, fighting in front of your kids, et cetera, et cetera.
0: Yeah.
1: Tutu Reeves, Ray Morton said, PWK have trouble reading anything, including simple sign. Okay, got you. That's where you came in at.
0: Yeah.
1: My D said, facts on

0: PWK's future said PWK throw things out their car windows at the red light. Oh, I seen that before. Woo, mm-hmm. Yeah.
1: Yep.
0: Them people with kids.
1: Yeah.
0: Them all people with kids.
1: You know, Barbara said, I'm riding on 14-inch wheels. I can see an ant on the ground while I'm driving. There you go. But with these sound systems and all of that,
0: yeah.
1: Like they're not being attentive as they need to be. Now let's add in the reckless drivers.
0: Yeah.
1: And you got Toys R Us adults that are heavily involved in that as well.
0: Yeah.
1: It's not just the teens and some of these children. It's so sad when you end up hearing about some of these high-speed chases or pursuits and or just seeing reckless driving, and it's 10-year-olds and 12- and 13-year-olds.
0: Behind the wheel.
1: Yeah. You get what I'm saying? And instead of, you know, having to wait for somebody else to check or chastise their children.
0: Yeah.
1: They act like law enforcement was wrong.
0: Right. Well, I'll tell you what. Well, we'll talk about it when we come back from the break, because I got a whole feeling. You know, we were talking earlier about the whole, you know, Water Street thing.
1: Mm-hmm.
0: I feel a certain type of way about that.
1: Mm-hmm.
0: Now, we need our kids that are in school today, we need to set a precedent. They need to understand that by the time they get to the age of some of these young people that are hanging out, that they can't do all that.
1: Right.
0: And if we don't start there, it's going to be all wrong.
1: Right. And I've got a great example coming up of what some of you PWKs need to really understand how important that this facility is.
0: Uh-oh.
1: So, you know, you can turn them from the FDKs.
0: FDKs? What's an FDK?
1: I cannot say it on the air, baby.
0: Oh! You can't say it on the air?
1: Bailey, no, I can't.
0: What? Come on now.
1: We'll come back to the truth call-in lines at 833-212-1017. No, I cannot. But someone who is very concerned, or some people who are very concerned about our children who are scholars, and that's what we need to be able to instill in them. I'll talk about them.
0: They ain't scholars right now. They can't read.
1: You just destroyed my lob. I just tried to.
0: They cannot read. They can't read.
1: Hey, Lee. I tried to give you all the signs.
0: What?
1: But it's okay. We got to take care of some bills, Bailey.
0: I'm being good today.
1: We got to take care of some bills. I threw the perfect lob.
0: They can't read.
1: And you just supposed to lay it up. And
0: They can't read. They can't read.
1: Instead, we got an air ball. Okay. you're listening to the award-winning 101.7 FM, The Truth. I'm the legendary Homer Blow, along with my girl,
0: Bailey Coleman.
1: And we'll be black.
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5: 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Now there, you know, we can get some of that structure black, in my opinion, Bailey. Milwaukee College Prep has definitely proven itself with the scholars that they have. And if you don't have, you know, the guidance, they just told you all of the things that they do to make sure that your child is the scholar that they are and that they have the help in whatever areas that they may need. So that's where I was, you know, going before the break. So, yep, Milwaukee College Prep. Welcome Black to Truth in the Morning on the award-winning 101.7 FM The Truth. I'm the legendary Homer Blow along with my girl,
6: Bailey Coleman.
5: All right, so you're talking about some of the differences. Willie Henning has me, you know, cracking up because, unfortunately, in my opinion, it's the truth. Yeah.
6: Willie Henning.
5: You know, you got to read it because it's the truth, and it's they took the time to put it on our YouTube page. Willie Henning said, "PWK's kids have 3 book bags each."
6: Wow. Really?
5: I've seen them at all the book bag giveaways.
6: Uh-uh.
5: Yeah, they sure do. Some of them have 5 and more.
6: Uh-huh. Wow.
5: Yeah, it's, but yeah. we're going to, he's not lying. I said, I know you like, no, he's not. Tracy is on our truth call-in lines, 833-212-1017. We're talking about our scholars and trying to make sure that we get our children on the right track.
6: Right.
5: Even if they may not have a home environment that is conducive to them being the success that we know that they have a chance to achieve.
6: Right.
5: So, Tracy, great morning. Love you. Appreciate you. You hear the conversation. What's your truth?
7: Good morning. Thanks for taking my call.
5: Absolutely.
7: I'm just going to give you an experience. This is a short story. I was on vacation for like 365 days.
5: Okay.
7: A lot of young people was on vacation with.
5: I got you.
6: Mm-hmm.
7: So, you know, I'm trying to school them on different things, you know. And one day I asked the brother, I said, "What time is it?" Because I didn't have my contacts in, so I couldn't.

0: see the clock.
1: Mm-hmm.
0: This guy, he had to be at least 20, 21, somewhere up in there.
1: Mm-hmm.
0: This brother had to go to the computer to look at the digital time because he didn't know how to tell time on a clock.
1: Damn.
2: Mm.
1: Damn.
0: So we do not need phones in school. Like Bailey said, they can't read. But he knew how to use the tablet, though. Mm. He knew how to get on there and do the video calls and all of that, but he could not read a phase clock, which makes me wonder, how did he even get past, you know, from kindergarten to whatever grade he made it to? Did they just keep passing him without these skills? Because I remember in kindergarten, we had to make a clock out of paper, and we went home, and that's how we learned how to tell time. I'm trying to figure out what did the youth these days miss?
1: What happened? Is it
0: the school itself, or we started learning how to tell time at home. So
1: let me say this to interject. But I think that some of the ones that you were talking about, they absolutely, in my opinion, should have known the analog clock. But you got to remember, we are in generations that have come behind us, and all some of them know are digital clocks.
2: Yeah.
1: They haven't.
0: But even in kindergarten, though, they make you make a clock even nowadays.
1: Oh, I don't know. I didn't know that they still done that, because a lot of teachings have, in my opinion, have adapted to the new times and the new generations that we are in. That's why there's so many laptops that are given out. You know, we had to do paper.
0: We had to do paper.
1: So I get it.
0: That kind of blew my mind. That just kind of made me wonder, like, I was so used to looking at a regular clock. You know what I mean?
1: Right.
0: 5, 10, 15. It's 15 after.
1: Right.
2: Right.
0: That really blew my mind. Something simple as that. That just let me know something's going on funny in these schools, man. Yeah,
1: listen, bro. and thank you for your call. But listen, bro. Even in that sense, bro, if you think about these restaurants that our youth are working at, if that cash register point of sales didn't tell them exactly how much to give you, they wouldn't know.
2: Yeah.
1: They wouldn't be able to sit and be like, okay, it was seven this and your change should be that. If they didn't have that digital readout, in my opinion, they wouldn't know how to give you your change.
2: Not at all.
1: Because I've seen some, even with the digital readout, standing there like they confused, like, how much? You know what I'm saying?
2: Yeah.
1: And it's a sad reality. Mm-hmm. It is a sad reality. Locke and Lovely said, caller, not only did they stop teaching cursive in schools, they stopped teaching how to read analog clocks.
2: They did, because they said everything's going digital, but they need to know how to do the analog clocks.
1: Mm-hmm.
2: You know?
1: Right.
2: That's just, I mean, what are you going to do when you get a regular clock?
1: Yep.
2: And it doesn't say 8:23. What is that?
1: Yep.
2: And this, you have to wonder, does that time really, does it really click in?
1: Right.
2: To, you know, that's what time it is, and this is what, okay, so here's how I need to plan my day, those types of things.
1: Mm-hmm. Mm-hmm.
2: I mean, you know, it kind of becomes ingrained in you when you got to read an analog clock,
1: But that's where Tracy, in my opinion, is right. And probably a lot of us, like, as the parent.
2: Right.
1: You should have. You get what I'm saying? Because we got to realize that there are cyber attacks all the time.
2: Yes, there are.
1: And that analog clock is probably still going to be working.
2: So
1: if you can't see anything digital because all of that has been shut down, you're just not going to know. You know what I'm saying?
2: Yeah. It's
1: crazy.
2: The good news is they are saying that they're now reinstating, you know, teaching people how to write in cursive.
1: Mm-hmm.
2: Now, my son's generation or his class was the first one that they didn't teach it to. So that means that there's like 20 years worth of people that don't know how to sign their name.
1: Mm-hmm.
2: I taught my son how to do it.
1: Yeah.
2: Because I was like, nah.

0: Gotta sign your name to too many things. What are you supposed to do? Just put an X there?
1: Right.
0: That's
1: right.
0: Like back in the 1800s when black folks didn't know how to read and write.
1: And now they have all these digital signatures.
0: Yeah, exactly.
1: You know what I mean?
0: Yeah.
1: Which to me is very scary.
0: Yeah, that
1: because
0: is. Yep.
1: For somebody to sign your check or sign something for you now
0: right.
1: and just sign it digitally and it wasn't you.
0: And you,
1: like,
0: just
1: you know what I'm saying?
0: Yeah.
1: There ain't no... How are they going to compare? Like, I remember when they would be able to compare the signatures and the handwriting.
0: And
1: you can't
0: and
1: do that now.
0: No, you can't do
1: because
0: that anymore.
1: You sign it in cursive on a computer.
0: Yeah.
1: And that's it's going to look that way everywhere.
0: Yeah.
1: And for somebody to just spell out your name, knowing if they know your name, spell it out. And click it like it's your real signature.
0: Yeah.
1: They're going to accept the document.
0: There you go.
1: Before we got to get ready to take care of some bills, I wanted to read a few and then go to Millicent when we return from our bills.
0: Mm-hmm.
1: But on our YouTube page, LaRon Taylor said, this kid at work got a 36 on his ACT, which is 1 point away from a perfect score, but could not count change black without entering it into the register.
0: Wow.
1: We gotta talk about this some more, and we're gonna go to Millicent when we return. 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

0: Welcome back, Truth Nation. Truth in the Morning. I'm the legendary Home Blow, along with my girl,
1: Bailey Coleman.
0: We're talking about trying to make sure that our children are being successful for this school year and things that need to be done to make sure that that happens. If you can't handle it at home, don't stop being afraid to acknowledge that you have a literacy problem.
1: Right.
0: Don't be afraid, because there are people that have classes, that have nonprofits that are trying to help people in those areas in which they may not be strong.
1: Yeah.
0: But you got to stop trying to let your pride and ego get in the way of going and utilizing those services.
1: Yeah.
0: Because other than that, you know, like, it's like some people that, because they're making a lot of money doing something illegal, and they feel like, I don't got to know how to read. I don't have to know how to do this. I don't have to know how, whatever, whatever.
1: You need to know.
0: Until you do. Yeah, you feel what I'm saying?
1: You need to know.
0: So, and most of those people that's going around flexing all this money, every time I read their CCAP and criminal complaints, they're indigent. They don't have money to get a lawyer. They need a public pretender or defender. You feel what I'm saying?
1: Mm-hmm.
0: They had to get that, because now all of a sudden. But no, you was out here bossing. You was always in the bottle section. You was always doing this. You was always tossing money and this, that, and the other. But now that same person,
1: you was
0: wearing the
1: rain.
0: Finest clothes and driving the best cars and all of that. You doing all that. Paying 80% to 90% over retail price for a bottle of liquor. Just to show that you balling. You done pay $400 for a bottle.
1: Shout out to everybody that likes to pay their bills.
0: How about that? We're going to go to Millicent. Thank you for holding on through the break. Great morning. Love you. Appreciate you. What's your truth?
2: Good morning. I don't like paying my bills, but I do have to pay them.
1: you know what I mean, girl. None of us really like to pay them. But we do, because it's important.
2: It's a necessity.
1: Yes, it
2: like
1: is.
2: Like car insurance.
1: Yes.
2: For this, I'm going to say this, but there are some things that

0: MPS doesn't do. They don't teach them how to read a clock. They don't teach them how to write cursive. But I got a secret for y'all that I need y'all to understand. Your mama and daddy can teach you that, too.
1: Yeah? Yeah? That's what I said. I taught my son how to write cursive.
0: Yeah. So we have to stop blaming the school for what they don't teach. I'm going to tell you something that the school does. They have to feed your kids. They have to give your kids counseling from the stuff that you've done to them at the house. All of that went when they contract signed up for.
2: No lies detected.
0: So if they're not teaching them, if they're not teaching them how to read a clock, can you at least do that? Because you didn't go buy no book bag and no school supplies. So can you at least teach them how to read a clock? Can you at least teach them to be respectable people?
1: Oh, my gosh.
0: I'm sure the teachers would love that. Everybody is talking about this thing with the federal government coming down on MPS suspending so many black kids. My problem is this. We're only 10%, less than 10% of the people who go to state fair. When you saw that video of the last night, we were 100% represented. Those are the same kids y'all sent to the teachers at the school.
2: Mm-hmm.
0: You need to understand that.
2: Yeah.
0: This is not an MPS-only problem.
2: Hello?
0: It would be an MPS-only problem if MPS wasn't doing all the other things. Like now, they've got a thing going on TV about the shootings. How kids just hear gunshots all the time. Mm-hmm. Is that the teacher's fault?
2: Right.
1: Right.
0: Or is that your fault because of where you live and where you decided to lay down at? Don't blame the community for your downfall when your downfall was made of bad decisions.
2: Mm-hmm.
0: Some people decided to have that baby. Now we know that was a bad decision.
2: Mm-hmm.
0: Some things are just bad decisions, and it's not racist. It's bad decisions.
1: Yeah.
0: And we need to understand that. Today is the first day of school. Y'all are more concerned about what your kid is going to have on than what he's going to learn.
1: Yes, ma'am.
0: Half of y'all went to the book bag giveaway, but y'all didn't go to the open house at the school.
1: There it is.
0: So now, when these kids are failing, and Milwaukee is the way it is, it's not because the teachers aren't doing their job.
1: Yep.
0: They go to work every day.
1: Yep.
0: It's what you're sending them is inappropriate.
1: Yep.
0: When you have a kid, now today you know it's going to be a lot of mess about these cell phones, right?
1: Yeah, it is.
0: Somebody up here now telling their kid, if she try to take your phone, you give me a call.
2: Yeah.
0: That's what somebody just said.
1: Yeah, you know it.
0: So now, this is the beginning of the problem. And then we're going to say, my baby didn't learn nothing. My baby graduated, he couldn't read. Well, that means you didn't never have him read a cake box to you.
2: Say it.
0: That ain't MPS's fault.
2: Yep.
0: That's not MPS's fault. If your kids cannot read or write, that's your fault.
2: Right.
0: And if you can't read or write, why did you have kids?
1: Yep.
0: Make that make sense.
2: I got you.
0: You can't read or write, but you got babies.
2: Thank you,
0: Millicent. You don't have a high school diploma, but you got a car key.
1: Woo, Millicent. Come on now,
2: thank
1: girl.
2: You, Millicent. We appreciate you.
1: Millicent in here preaching this morning. Hold on.
2: Yeah, it's nothing but the truth. Also, and I saw this, and I meant to... I think I wanted to try to read it. It was last week, I think, and I ended up seeing this information. But we're going to get into it before we go to our break, if Xavier's been able to find that clip, where four Messimer High School students were robbed. Milwaukee police still searching for robbers. And we got the news clip. We're going to play that. And we definitely need to talk about that and some of the safety tips that law enforcement is giving about children and when they're going to and from school.
1: Right.
2: So we're going to play that clip. Xavier, if you're ready with that, you can play that.
3: Well, certainly a scary start to the year at Messimer High School. Today we learned four students were robbed after classes let out Friday afternoon.
4: It all happened just blocks away from the private Catholic school near

0: Fort Washington and Capitol in Milwaukee. 12 News, Maddie Augustine joining us live there tonight. And Maddie, the school says the robbers were armed.
1: Right. Investigators have not said what kind of weapon was used, but police say the thieves got away with items belonging to the students. Tonight, families are on edge. Just days into the start of a new school year,
2: it's startling.
1: Unexpected fears and concerns for the Messmer High School community.
2: For her classmates to experience something like this is, you know, it's troubling.
1: School officials say four students were robbed after school Friday afternoon while walking near Port Washington and Capitol Drive.
3: It's tragic that those kids had to experience that. It's tragic that this attention has been brought to this neighborhood as well as this school.
1: In this letter sent to families, the school says the three armed robbers wore masks, but students said one had a rose tattoo on his hand and another on his neck. Milwaukee police tell 12 News they think the three are around 16 years old.
3: These kids should be allowed to go to and from in the neighborhood, from their school to restaurants or whatever. I just think that they should be able to do that effortlessly.
1: The incident has some families taking precaution.
2: At least for a little while, we're picking her up. Just, you know, we're concerned with her safety.
1: Will King says two of his sons attend Messmer. He says they're having more conversations about safety.
3: I just try to instill in them to be aware of your surroundings, be aware of who you surround yourself with.
1: King is calling on the community to step up.
3: We can solve these problems as a community if we all work together.
4: And Maddie, we're also hearing from school officials tonight.
1: Right, Blake. In a statement, Messmer High School says their students' safety and well-being is their top priority, and they say that school counselors are on hand to help any students who need to talk. Police say if you know anything, call Crime Stoppers. That number is 414-224-TIPS.
4: Certainly a very terrifying way to start the school year. Maddie Augustine.
5: So, that was tragic and traumatizing.
6: Traumatizing. Oh, yeah, sure.
5: The high school is now encouraging their families to take the following precautions. Walk in groups.
6: Mm-hmm.
5: Please ensure that students walk home with friends or in groups whenever possible.
6: Yeah.
5: Avoid East Capitol restaurants.
6: Mm-hmm.
5: We ask that students refrain from walking to restaurants on East Capitol at this time. Stay vigilant.
6: Yes.
5: Students taking public transportation and or walking home should remain aware of their surroundings at all times.
6: Mm-hmm.
5: Report suspicious activity. Encourage your student to report any concerning behavior to school, staff, or police immediately.
6: Well, you know, that area over there that's a tough area.
5: Yeah.
6: You know, and they definitely shouldn't be going to restaurants in that area.
5: Well, you know,
6: that's a walk from the school.
5: Yeah, but you know, I think that in the realm of just being a student, you know, you were able to do that. You were able to walk to a restaurant.
6: You were, but now it's
5: in the climate change.
6: With the climate and everything that's going on, maybe mm-hmm. some years back you could do that.
5: Mm-hmm.
6: But now with everything that's going on, the best thing to do is if you can pick up and drop off, you should do that.
5: Mm-hmm.
6: You
5: mm-hmm.
6: know?
5: Mm-hmm.
6: And, you know, just keep an eye out.
5: Yeah.
6: You know, I mean, because it's not... it's not the arena that you would like, and where the school is located is just not, you know, the best area for all that. It doesn't lend itself to being able to do all of that these days, you know?
5: Right. And let's see, RC Creation Muse on our YouTube page said, not surprised at all, fearless. What have we done to make criminals fear doing crimes? No death penalties, no beatings, just time. We will give you more time if you commit a crime. You know, and that is, that kind of goes to where Alderman Bob Bauman was talking about.
6: You know,
5: the Water Street situation.
6: I got a whole opinion on that.
5: Yeah.
6: And folk ain't going to like me.
5: Okay, let's come back with that and talk about it. And... yeah, Water Street.
6: They ain't gonna
5: downtown.
6: Like me. I'm just y'all gonna get mad. I don't care.
5: Okay.
6: I don't care.
5: We gotta get ready to take care
6: of your kids can't read.

0: 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We'll be black.
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0: 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Cousins Subs, we believe in better. I have my other half of my club sub at the house. I'm going to have it for lunch. Welcome, Black. Truth in the Morning on the award-winning 101.7 The Truth. We got some truth going on in the YouTube chat, but we want to go to this Alderman Bob Bauman as it relates to this Water Street stuff because we have to continue to give updates on these situations. So we got Xavier ready to play that clip. Xavier, if you could run that clip. It's coming.
1: Are you sure?
2: Street once again under scrutiny after another business closes for good this weekend.
3: An alderman is blaming police for the issues. Christina Van Zels is here with the new video that shows the chaos he's talking about.
4: Yeah, Kim, police say that the fight that's captured on that video happened just before 2 a.m. Sunday, which is around bar close time. Two people were arrested, but a Milwaukee alderman says police aren't doing enough.
5: Melanie Paulson was heading to Ian's Pizza just before 2 a.m. Sunday when she came across people fighting in the middle of Juneau Street.
6: Like six police maybe came and were trying to, you know, break it up and stuff.
5: What sounds like a taser and at least two people in cuffs, Milwaukee police say two people were arrested and issued citations, one for disorderly conduct and the other for battery.
6: Kind of sucks now to go out, you know, it's not safe anymore and makes going out not fun.
5: Alderman Bob Bauman, who represents Water Street, says there's no accountability from police and says it's gotten out of control.
7: Police apparently make the decision to just try to be around and serve as a deterrent rather than actually enforcing the law.
5: Bauman says the issues primarily involve underage people who loiter and hang out on the block.
8: They're still fighting.
5: Paulson says she did see police try to move people off the sidewalks. The heat comes after multiple businesses closed this summer, Low Country, Dukes on Water, and Silk Gentlemen's Club. Bauman says Trinity Three Irish Pubs is also for sale.
7: Who's going to want to buy that bar and try to conduct a new business?
6: I just recently saw about Silk closing and just shows like this is why people don't know how to control themselves or know how to act in public.
8: Oh, yeah. It's blingy, bling bling shirt.
4: We did request to have the police chief here on our air tonight, but never heard back. MPD did send back a statement, though, in response to the alderman's critiques that read in part, "We continue to work and modify operational plans to ensure the safety of everyone, including those who enjoy the downtown entertainment district." So nothing specific mentioned there in that statement on what police plan to do, but that is the response we got tonight.
2: Yeah, the alderman was clear. He wants more tickets to be basically handed out for loitering. People have the open containers. He says that's not happening.
4: Right. That's his biggest point that he wants to make, too, is that accountability part of it all and having police actually arrest people so that they have that accountability aspect on Water Street.
1: But we see that in the video. The officers are there.
4: And so they did arrest two people.
1: They arrested people. So people are saying you're in District 1, that's the headquarters, you're not going to find more police in any, out on the streets like that. So we haven't heard from the mayor.
4: Right, and if you notice, the one woman who took that video did also mention how she saw police were trying to remove people from the sidewalks. They were eating pizza on the sidewalk, and police actually asked them to move. So they were trying to get those crowds dispersed from just sitting around.

0: probably not just going to be a ticket, so you might want to keep it pushing.
1: Mm-hmm.
0: They have to understand that their behaviors are not going to be accepted.
2: Tolerated. Nothing's going to be tolerated. Repercussions. And the repercussion is you're going to get your ass arrested.
0: Exactly.
2: And you know.
0: Because you know what? If that's the case, this whole downtown area that has just really become revitalized
1: mm-hmm.
0: is going to be empty.
2: It is. And that
0: and it's
2: is
0: gonna
2: what,
0: be like Gary, Indiana, or something.
2: Bauman was like, "Who's gonna buy that Trinity?"
0: Yeah, exactly.
2: And again, even if and because Sherwin Hughes, the truth with Sherwin Hughes, which will be up next, he broke down the fact that a lot of these bars were already trying to sell their businesses, yeah. some for up to a year ago, and they just hadn't found a buyer.
0: Mm-hmm.
2: But now add in to all of the trouble that has been going on downtown,
0: yes.
2: the shootings that have been going on downtown, yeah. that is not attractive to anybody who is looking to buy
0: right.
2: a bar or a restaurant on Water Street or in our downtown area as a whole. So therein lies where you're trying to have a city that's trying to attract
0: right.
2: some of the major things.
0: Right.
2: And if you got some of the things that, and some of these establishments are on websites for being a place to visit,
0: yeah.
2: a bar to go to,
0: yeah.
2: a restaurant to go to.
0: Yeah.
2: But now if they're closing their door, they like, hold right. up.
0: But let's be realistic. This has been going on in downtown Milwaukee for years. Since I've been here, there's been a problem at one point or another. You know what I mean? But it hasn't been where a lot of people are getting killed mm-hmm. outside the bars. Yeah. And that's what you got right now. Before, yeah. it was mostly maintained on the east side, right? On yeah. the east yeah. Perimeter of
2: the
0: Water
2: Street. The color changed. I'm not right. afraid to say it.
0: Okay.
2: The color changed, and so did some of those damn problems.
0: Well, you know
2: And I'm
0: what?
2: Not afraid to say it.
0: That's true. Okay, down the street here, it was down the street. Now it's all down the street. Now you got these takeovers that are happening. All these things playing in. It's like you're proving to them what they were saying
2: before.
0: My
2: heavy D verse?
0: Yes.
2: They call us animals?
0: Yeah.
2: I don't agree with them.
0: Yeah.
2: Wrong is what I'm proving them.
0: Yeah.
2: But right is what you proving.
0: There it is. There it is. So y'all coming down here, cutting up, acting any kind of way, whether you're white, green, orange, or black.
2: That's right.
0: You need to get arrested because we got to have some place where we can kick it.
2: Absolutely. And at the rate that we're going right now,
0: mm-hmm.
2: yeah, you know, and who's going to want to buy that business? Who's going to want to buy it?
0: Man.
2: Who's going to want to rent it?
0: There it is.
2: So we got some work to do and we can't. And the other thing is that is a problem, in my opinion,
0: mm-hmm.
2: is that it's us, a lot of times it's us trying to get mad if law enforcement does start arresting them. They just arresting
0: yeah.
2: our kids.
0: They need
2: just
0: to go.
2: Arresting our teens.
0: They need to go.
2: So.
0: They need to go. If they don't know how to act, they need to go.
2: We got to visit this a little bit more tomorrow because we need
0: yeah.
2: a little more time to really discuss this again because some changes have to happen.
0: Yeah, absolutely. Yeah. Absolutely.
2: Bailey, what you got?
0: Trust God, do good. Something great is going to happen for you, as always. We'll see you tomorrow. Have a great day.
2: Yep, I got my One Love shirt because, again, we got to understand. It's good apples and it's bad apples. And we cannot try
0: we got
2: to keep
0: a lot
2: fighting
0: of bad
2: for these
0: apples,
2: damn
0: y'all.
2: Bad apples. We can't keep trying
0: we
2: to fight
0: let
2: for these damn bad
0: apples.
2: That's all I'm saying. Let them go. You know what I'm saying? If you love someone, sometimes you got to set them free.
0: Yeah.
2: I love y'all.
0: Love y'all.
2: But y'all part of the problem.
0: Man.
2: And I'm ready to move forward.
0: You and your
2: yeah,
0: cousin.
2: Yeah, my cousins. They are. Up next, the award-winning Truth with Sherwin Hughes from 9 to noon. Of course, followed up by the lunch break. Ray Nitti is black from Poland. Along with Baby Shannon from noon to 2. And then followed up by the Grapevine 2 to 4, currently held down by Ray Nitti doing overtime. And then we tap in with my girl, Jazz Tyler, from 4 to 7. If nobody has told you that they love you today, I need to let you know that I love you. Talk to you tomorrow morning. Holla black. Peace. Thank you, Xavier, for a great job.

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0: This is the Bloomberg Black Business Beat. Fewer people have more experience working in the consumer sector than Roz Brewer. She served in the C-suite at Sam's Club and Starbucks and was CEO at Walgreens. Recently, she appeared on stage at a Bloomberg event and spoke about some of the issues retail executives are dealing with today.
1: You know, I think there is a lot of pressure on regulatory these days, and that can really slow down innovation, and it can also constrain your best work. I think also, too, one of the things that I think CEOs are facing is how do you do what you know is right for your customer when there's other pressures, political pressures. I think also what's happened to global supply chain can limit the growth in the United States. 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
0: Right now, Brewer is a member of the United Airlines board, holds a minority stake in the NFL's Atlanta Falcons, and is president of Spelman College. I'm Bloomberg's Justin Milliner on the Black Business Beat.
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summer, got the kids all ready, got a whole bunch of free book bags and notebooks and folders, pens and pencils and rulers and protractors. Didn't really use a protractor very much, but you needed one. It was a necessary school supply. You got them the calculators. Wait a minute. Do kids even need calculators anymore, or do they just use their phones? Whatever. It's the first day of school. Welcome back, students. We are looking forward to a wonderful and productive school year. We hope that you get the absolute most out of this brand new school year, because the way I see it, each school year starts anew, a new opportunity for growth, a new opportunity for learning, and a new opportunity for maturity. And we really hope we do, with the money that we continue to invest in our children and in the school system, because we want them to be the best they can be, because hopefully, just hopefully, they will be the leaders of the future, the entrepreneurs of the future, the bar owners on Water Street of the future. Yes, we're going to talk about that too. But we want to make sure that we are doing everything that we can to invest in the young people so that they can realize their full potential, because one day they will take over the reins. I really hope that this is the year, as there is a new reading curriculum that they're going to implement starting this year in high school. Personally, think it's a little too late. Maybe we should implement such a program a little bit earlier on. But I really hope that at the end of this school year, and then when the data of the school year is released and made publicly available, and we'll go through it, because we always do, how our students perform this year. The benchmarks are currently very low for their math and reading proficiency. I think that we as a public, as voters, as taxpayers, should be watching the improvements of the math and the reading scores of our young people, because right now they only can go up. And I'm waiting, and I've been waiting, and I'm sure a lot of you have been waiting as well, because you are patient people, for the investments that we have made over the past several years in our education system, our Milwaukee public school system, for it to pay off and to pay some kind of dividends in increased reading comprehension and math scores. But so far that has not yet happened, but I remain hopeful and optimistic for the future. So congratulations to the students. Welcome back. And congratulations to the parents. You made it through another summer. I know your grocery bill was through the roof, because kids eat a lot, and when they're home, they eat all of the time. Can I just take a moment to remark on also something else that I just love so very much? Now, as an adult, back to school means something totally different. It symbolizes for us the changing of the seasons, and we reflect back on the summer, and now fall is soon approaching. Even though it's going to be hot as the devil in Milwaukee for the next couple few days, doesn't really feel like meteorological fall, but that is what today absolutely is. The back to school pictures. Parents, you got to take a picture of your child. They're standing in front of the house. Also, when you take pictures of your children and you're the child is standing in front of the house, they got their backpack on. And why are the backpack straps always so tight? Your little fat babies look even fatter because they ate all summer. There's so many fat babies. It's amazing. We're a well-fed society. You know, I don't know when it was. Was it last year, the year before, when there's a temporary pause of SNAP benefits because, I don't know, government shut down and something. I don't know what the hell it was. And if I was thinking to myself, this is a much-needed fast. It's a needed fast for a lot. Some of these babies need to be on Ozempic. These are the fattest babies. These babies need GLP-1s. Let me stop it. Everybody relax. Calm down. I love the babies so very much. They are our future. You know what I want? I want someone who can take over this craft for me. Because I'm not going to be doing the radio thing forever. I'm already starting to see the sunset a little bit. Because now it's just, there's so many other ways in which people get information. While I believe that radio is the single most important media and form of communication in all of human history, because it's perpetual. Like, this is where you get your emergency information during the COVID pandemic.

Good morning. Welcome to the program. Today is Tuesday, September 1, 2026. Well, congratulations, parents. You made it through a

0: we were considered essential. The media was. We can broadcast 24 hours a day, 7 days a week. If there's a natural disaster or if there's a major war or conflict or some kind of melee or calamity, you can go to your radio. The radio is free. There's a radio in your car, which Congress actually has had to fight with automakers because automakers don't even want to go to the expense of keeping AM and FM radios installed in passenger vehicles. So it's a very, very important medium of communication. And I want to be able to hand this microphone and this art form of broadcast communication off to somebody. But the kids, you got to do a lot of reading. And the kids don't read so very good. And the ones that do read very good, they might want to go and do other things. Because, you know, you blacks are telling everybody to be a damn plumber and a welder. Oh, by the way, in some of the more popular trade programs, do you know that there's a 2 to 4 year waiting period to even enroll in some of these trade programs that we have been telling the young people to get themselves involved in? So we have certainly created the demand, but now we don't have the institutions nor the teachers to take all the demand. And who's doing all this welding anyway? I'll go through a whole day and won't see a single blowtorch. Not one, but apparently people are doing a lot of welding and we need a lot of welders. However, I digress. So the back to school pictures. People are so proud. And then some of you have seniors in high school, very bittersweet moment. The moment that you have so desperately wished for, I can't wait until you turn 18. And now they're seniors in high school and they will in fact be turning 18. Don't even know why parents hold that particular age in such high esteem. They're not leaving. Where do you think they're going when they turn 18? Maybe they go from their first floor or their second floor bedroom to the basement, but this economy is not conducive for an 18-year-old person with a high school diploma, assuming they get one, to go out into the world of work. They're not going anywhere. Parents, you need to modify that age in which you get so happy and so joyous about. Because I remember my parents, like my parents hyped up me turning 18 like something magical was going to happen on March 6th, 1993. I was like, wow, my parents have really been hyping this date up. I wonder what's going to happen. You know what happened when I turned 18? The prospect of now I could go to prison. That was basically the only thing that changed. I guess I could vote, but there was no election in 1993. There was nothing to vote for. It wasn't even a midterm election. It wasn't a presidential election either. Bill Clinton had just been elected. It was his first term. We liked him. We liked him more as time went on because he hadn't had his knob slobbed on yet. What was the big deal with that? It's not even a big deal. When you think about it now, I know Trump has been domed up a couple of times in the Oval Office. Probably Obama, too.
1: Natalie Harp?
0: That ain't the only one. Trump probably has a process
1: for
0: how you get hired. And I don't want to discuss that right now on the radio because I'm very happy and joyous and talking about back to school because today is back to school day. So I want to keep the topic on that. I'm also going to talk about something that made me very upset because that's often what I do. I share with you all things that make me upset. And lo and behold, when I share some of the things that make me upset, some of you are grumpy old people too. Nobody told me this part about getting old. Just everything just makes you kind of angry. I just look around at stuff. I kind of turn my nose up at stuff like, what is this? I just look at people strange now. Speaking of looking at people strange and to stay on topic and to stay on theme, today is back to school. Oh, I guess I should say this. Marquette University, today is their first day back to class. Whatever. But UW-Milwaukee starts tomorrow. The real college starts tomorrow. Shout out to my UWM Panthers. You are wonderful. You is smart. You is kind. Marquette goes back then. Blah, blah, blah, blah, blah. Golden Eagles. We're Panthers. You're a bird. You are. And some Marquette women are, in fact, the mascot themselves. They're birds. Relax, everybody. Calm down. Don't do that, Xavier. It's too early to be starting all this. I don't know why you're starting off like this. So it's back to school. Yes, you. I see you over there somewhat nodding your head in shame and or disapproval. Not to let a viral moment go past. So today is the first day back to school for Milwaukee.

public school students. I know you know that because I've said it 50,000 times. And an important part of that is taking pictures of your child. When you're taking pictures of your child, because you want to make sure you capture this moment, third grade, fifth grade, seventh grade. And then some parents will post every year, this was first grade, this was kindergarten. Now they're a senior in high school, and they'll post the whole collage. It's really beautiful to see. It is. But don't have your address. Don't do that, you guys. Please don't do that. Make sure your address is not visible in the picture you're posting of your fat baby with their too tight backpack on. Don't do that, because the people that have access to your social media, a lot of them you don't know. And you don't want people that you don't know to know where you and the fat baby live. Okay? Your baby needs Ozempic. It's fine. Everybody can get it nowadays. Just go get you some GLP-1s. It's fine. But just be careful. We don't want to expose too much personal and private information, and some people take that for granted. So that's number one. But also to not let the viral moment of the trend of back-to-school pictures go to waste, a number of teachers I am seeing are posting selfies of themselves talking about, first day back, looking forward to it. They're standing in their classrooms a lot of times. Entirely unnecessary, but there's something that I noticed. I don't know where this trend came from, but now teachers are like, you can't just post pictures of fat babies going back to school. Let's post pictures of ourselves. Don't public school teachers have this general, I don't want to stereotype, but somebody can relate. Public school teachers, I'm talking about the quintessential white suburban woman public school teacher with usually a short, very low maintenance haircut, some kind of a sweater vest, maybe a polyester pants outfit she's wearing. Like, she just stopped caring. Like, she goes to work every day assuming she's going to get vomited on or something. Like, she just doesn't care. No makeup, hair in a bob, very short haircut. Been wearing the same haircut since she graduated from undergrad in 1998. Just low maintenance, just something knit. Gotta have a knit sweater of some sort. Just first day back to school. Shout out to her. But then there's something that I'm noticing, because it seems like there's a younger generation of teachers that are not entering into the classroom. And I don't know what it is about my social media feed, but I'm inundated with fat babies. Love the babies so very much. We wish you the best of luck. We want you to be able to read and do math because, important. But then teachers are also posting, back to school. Today's my first day. Can't wait to welcome the children back to school. And so you have the older, more seasoned cohort of white suburban women public school teachers who just gave up. They just, I'm not sexy anymore. I teach social studies. I want to look like the color gray is kind of how, when they look in the mirror, like, make sure I have no pizzazz. But the younger cohort of teachers is demonstrating and illustrating something that stands in major contrast to what most of us are used to when it comes to the quintessential public school teacher. Private school teachers are different. They're freaks. They wear skirts and no panties. That's something, it's different in a private school. So we're not going to go into that, because that's a whole nother conversation. I would need Homer, Blow, and Bailey for that conversation. I'm not having that conversation about the private school teachers. But the number of teachers that have visible tattoos is startling. Startling. It just, and they'll wear stuff that show them off. And there was I don't even want to say this woman's name. Well, she's not listening to me because today is her first day teaching. She teaches at a suburban school. One that is in a suburban enclave that is very, very high income. And I would expect in this particular suburb, it is not in Milwaukee County, but very, very close. There's an elementary school, there's a middle school, there's a high school, and this one of the wealthiest towns, I'm going to call it. Maybe it's a village, maybe it's a city, just outside of Milwaukee. Easily one of the wealthiest in the 4 or 5 county area, one of the wealthiest in the metro area. And so this teacher posing in her classroom, can't wait to welcome the kids back. She's a high school teacher. And she's wearing a sleeveless top with a low-cut neckline, like a V-cut neck. And she's wearing some slacks and funny-looking teacher shoes. I don't know what I'm sure those shoes are comfortable, because looking like that, they better be.

0: And she is just sleeved up, both of her arms, her hands, and she made sure that with what she was wearing, her tattoos were visible. And, you know, totally, you can see every single tattoo. She made sure that in the picture, all of her tattoos are visible as well. And I'm thinking to myself, how exceptionally unprofessional. And so this leads us to our YouTube poll question, because, you know, we here have inquisitive temperaments. I know this is going to be offensive to some. Our very own Jasmine Tyler, because I posted something on my social media page, because I've seen a number of these pictures. Because teachers now are posting pictures. Oh, first day back to school. Nobody wants to see you, Miss Kahowski. No, why are you posting a picture? It's not your first day back. You're in the 48th grade. No one wants to see. You're the teacher, but they want to capture the viral moment because, you know, this stuff is trending because everybody's going back to school. But the number of teachers that have visible tattoos, it just seems to me, that seems unprofessional to me and unbecoming of an educator. But again, this is a Sherwin viewpoint. I know the world is different. You know, people are expressing themselves in different ways. But the YouTube question that we have, do you believe that visible tattoos are unprofessional? With no additional detail, just flat out simple question. If you can see, let's assume they are wearing business casual attire. They are wearing attire that is suitable for a professional environment, a corporate environment, and if you can see their tattoos, meaning on any exposed skin, and with business casual attire for men or women, you are mostly covered. Maybe ladies can wear a pencil skirt. I like a nice pencil skirt now. Let me change that. Let me be more emphatic. I love a nice pencil skirt, but you can't be shaped like a marker. You know what I'm saying, Xavier? Like, if you're going to wear, you have to have a certain, am I being offensive?
1: I don't know. I have a thing for teachers, so.
0: I think we all do.
1: Yeah.
0: Sherwin, can I see you after class? Why? I didn't even freaking do nothing. Sherwin, calm down. I just want to talk. Fine.
1: It's a sad day for me.
0: Why?
1: Well, I just miss all my, you know, midday afternoon appointments.
0: What the hell are you talking about? Wait a minute. You talking about when you were in school? You used to hump in school? What are you talking about?
1: What's
0: a midday afternoon appointment if you're not talking about an afternoon delight?
1: Well, you know, school teachers are in school now and they can't hang out anymore in the afternoon.
0: Oh, they're freaks. Teachers and nurses, some about them. Them plain Jane looking public school teachers, they'll be wearing like sweater vests and stuff, be wearing them knit sweaters like tied around their neck. Once 3:30 comes and they drink, they'll tear your happy hour to bits. You know what? You know what the real problem on Water Street might be? It might be a whole bunch of public school teachers going down there and getting drunk and clowning. Could be. Do you think that visible tattoos are unprofessional? And I'm not trying to shame anybody. I don't want to offend anybody. I know the tattoos they're very common now. One day they will go out of style and some of y'all are going to be screwed. But I'd say for the last 15 or 20 years, having a whole bunch of tattoos and telling your story with ink on your body has become very, very popular. I'm not in favor of such things. I consider getting a tattoo, I don't know, 30 years ago, and then I decided, no, I don't want to do that. But I also don't like when people put a bunch of bumper stickers on cars. Something that's made for transportation shouldn't be a walking billboard. But whatever. That's my old school way of thinking. Do you believe that visible tattoos are unprofessional? I don't know if this would get me sued or not, but if I had the kind of professional endeavor where I had to hire people, and I had to hire people that were facing the public, maybe they were customer service people, but they had to interact with the public on a regular basis. I'm not hiring anybody with visual tattoos that can be seen. No neck tattoos, no hand tattoos. Maybe we have a casual Friday at whatever fictional place this is in which I'm the boss, the manager, and the CEO. And maybe you want to wear a short sleeve shirt. You got tattoos on your arms. I'm not hiring you.

0: I don't know what those tattoos mean. Are you a white supremacist? Are you in a gang? Are you some kind of a thug? Are you a murderer? Did you murder? And you have tattooed teardrops? People put tattoos on their faces. Unless you're Mike Tyson. Unless you can kick the ass of anyone who dares say anything about your face tattoo. And you know what it is, ladies and gentlemen? It is some of the most, absolutely most beautiful women you've ever seen in your life that completely and permanently ruin themselves with this goddamn ink. And it's just, it's beside me. Is that even a term? Or I'm beside myself. Maybe that's what I want to say. I just can't understand it. And then they expect you to love their tattoo. Oh, you see my tattoo? Yeah, I see it. I can't miss it. It's underneath their eyes. You have a tattoo on your nose? You have a nose tattooed on your nose.
1: You don't like tattoos?
0: Not like that, bro. I mean, it's rare to find a woman damn near of any age that doesn't have any. It's weird, though, because, like, Gen X girls, women, well, they're old now. They may have gotten tattoos back in the day because people were getting, like, tramp stamps, and dudes who were idiots and douchebags were getting, like, the barbed wire around their bicep. If you got a barbed wire tattoo around your bicep, you are a mass and gill. You, sir, should be nicknamed Summer's Eve. But Generation X tattoos, you know, when they got them back, like, in the 90s or whatever, they're all faded. They look all dusty. So bad. And they all regret it. I had, she's not dead. She's a friend of mine. She got the quintessential rose on, like, the top of her chest, like, above her breast. And then she just got tired of it. And it wasn't, like, huge. Some of y'all get the whole breast. It's a whole big flower or whatever. But that's a common place. There's a lot of common places for tattoos. But she had, like, I don't know, like, 3 inches maybe, 2.5, not even big. And she had it above her breast. So if she wears a low-cut top or a V-neck, you can see her rose tattoo. And she decided she wanted to get it removed. And she doesn't have a lot of tattoos. She's got another one on her foot that says a journey of 1,000 miles, something like that, begins with a single step, or a single step, 1,000 miles. Something she has tattooed on her foot, which if she wears shoes, you can't see that, so who cares? But she has this rose on her, like, upper left breast. And she got tired of it, and she's like, oh, I want to get it removed. She has been going to these laser removal treatments, I'm not kidding you, for like a year or 18 months, and it looks worse. She's scarred. And it was a little small, faded rose. And she was thinking, well, I'll just keep going to these treatments and then it'll get better. Her skin looks like it's burned. And so she actually needs to get another tattoo to cover up the one she tried to remove. So our YouTube question for the day, are visible tattoos unprofessional? This came to mind because there are a number of teachers who are also posting their first day back to school pictures, even though this is reserved for the children. We want to see the babies and their backpacks that they got, probably from Alderman Mark Chambers, because if there's ever a shortage of backpacks, it's because Alderman Mark Chambers does a back-to-school festival every year in Indigenous People's Parks, and they buy up all, I don't even know where the backpacks come from. They must have some connection directly with China. And they have the backpacks sent over. But do you think the visible tattoos are unprofessional? Because a lot of teachers in the classroom with tattoos. I got to take a break. Have I really talked for 28 minutes? There's no way. You need to stop me sometimes, Xavier. All right. 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Don't go anywhere. I'll be right back.
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everybody calm down. He even said September 1st, so I can only play this song today. Jasmine says, I don't have any tattoos and I'm 35. Jasmine Gooden. I got to make sure I'm getting my Jasmine straight. Lady B says, I have two tattoos and they are hidden. Where are they, Lady B, and what are they of? Is it a man's name? If you get a significant other's name tattooed on your body, your relationship is ending soon. Don't do that. Why would you do that? Don't do that. Don't even get your own name. Don't even... Some people get their kids' names tattooed on them. You're going to end up hating those kids at some point. What if they're terrible children? You ever seen people get their baby footprints? They get the baby's footprints. That baby might end up wearing a size 14, you know? And so it's not going to be accurate anymore. And I'm not trying to come down on people with tattoos. It's a personal decision that people make. But also, people want to show their tattoos off because they're proud of them. So you are allowing us the place and the space to remark on what you want to show off. Because you like something, because you're proud of something, doesn't mean that we all have to be. I'm real big on, I guess, judgment. Because we need to bring shame back, because there's no shame. People think they can do anything, say anything, act any kind of way because, oh, I'm expressing myself. But if you go outside of the norms of a normal, decent, respectful society, look, when you're at home, when you're in your, the only safe space that exists is your, where you reside, your home. You have so much privacy in your home. In fact, if you look at the U.S. Constitution holistically, it starts off really as a privacy document more than anything else. So inside of our homes, they can't search our homes. We don't have to allow soldiers in a time of war to live in our homes. You know, we have privacy and agency over our personhood, right? And that's why so many people are against flock cameras, right? Because it's taken away some of that privacy. But the only place in which you are guaranteed privacy is in your home. And what you do there, whatever you want. I'm all for it. But when you come out into the public sphere and you come out into a community, you should face the criticisms of said community because there have to be some standards because nobody is setting them anymore. There has to be some sort of standard for decency. Somewhere there's got to be some kind of code that people follow and that people need to understand. So if we need to shame folks, now don't do it in a mean way. But if someone makes a decision to express themselves in a particular way and they're very proud of it,

and they want to show it off, I guess don't go up to the person and give your unsolicited commentary. But if you ask somebody, hey, Sherwin, what do you think about my forehead, cheek, chin, ear, neck, shoulder, elbow, forearm, breast, breast, torso, hip, hip, thigh, calf, kneecap, bottom of the foot, and inside the lip tattoo. What do you think of my tattoos? I think you look like a freak of nature. I think you're going to regret that one day. That's what I... Why would you say that? Why would you ask me, are you to a poll in which a number of you have voted already? I haven't checked what the results are because the poll is just starting to get hot. But I have a strong sneaking suspicion that people are going to side with my viewpoint and my opinion. And the reason why I brought this whole thing up, because it doesn't really seem like it's relevant to anything. There are teachers and educators who are now participating in the first day back to school picture posting extravaganza, I guess, because we're used to parents, moms and dads posting very proud pictures of their children on their first day back to school. But now there's a number of teachers that are doing the same thing. And the number of teachers that clearly I'm friends with on social media, I had no idea, that are also posting these first day back in the classroom pictures that have visible tattoos is staggering. Like, I've never, had I noticed it in years past, I probably would have remarked on it, but this is the first time that I've ever had this topic on the first day back to school, because it's almost like they're doing it on purpose. Like, hey, I'm teaching your kids, and also, by the way, I am totally inked up. Let me add to that, though, there's a major shortage of teachers, so it looks like we got to start digging deep in the barrel now and try and find anybody who wants to teach the kids. And I'm not taking away from anyone's ability to educate, but sometimes you can be so incredibly distracting that people may characterize you in a negative way based upon the choice that you made to display yourself that way. And people don't take a lot of responsibility for that. And I'm not going to get into how women dress, because I, at this point, I don't care. I don't care how a woman dresses. And here's something I won't remark on. If a woman dresses in a particular way, and use your imagination because you know exactly what I'm talking about, and if she gets talked to or gets approached in a way that is less than classy and sophisticated, she doesn't like how she's being treated, how people are talking to her, and worst case scenario, somebody is touching her based upon how she is dressed. I am not sure when he was as a human being, I'm not going to protect somebody who made a choice to be provocative and then fails to see how the choice they made can turn into a consequence. That I'm not involved in that line of work. If somebody makes a choice and then they realize, uh-oh, made a bad choice, and now there's consequences with this choice that I made as a free-thinking adult human being, I'm not here to save nor protect you. But I also think that people need to exercise a little bit more caution with, because your clothes and your presentation is non-verbal communication of how you want the world to see you. And if a woman is dressing, a man too, I guess, I'm not really sure what a man can do to dress provocative. Ah, yes, I do. Gray sweatpants. Gets them every time. Fellas, put that thing away. Put that thing in a cage. Nobody wants. It's like a dog with a tail in the front. Put that thing away. So men, I guess, can dress provocative too. But I don't know if we don't get objectified the same way women do. Men don't necessarily get objectified. Sometimes we do. But we get more objectified for like who we are, reputation, how much money we have, that kind of stuff, like weird social status stuff, not just upon our physical appearance like women do. But if a woman is dressed in a particular way and she doesn't like how people are responding to her, you know, at some point you have to make a decision. Do I want the world to see me like this? If this is not who I really am, or maybe they're just doing it for attention, and lo and behold, you're going to get it, but you're going to get the attention from the people that you least want from. That's how the game works. It's very deceiving. You may want attention from a particular type of person. That person ain't going to pay attention to you. All the wrong ones will. But let's say I go out in public and I'm dressed like a fireman. I got fireman clothes on.

0: got beautiful, rippling fireman muscles. 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Shiny, you know what I mean? I'm just dressed like a fireman. I got on my suspenders and fireman pants and fireman boots. Hell, I might even have on the helmet. And I'm just here at the 3rd Street Market Hall just looking all fireman-y. Just ready to rescue somebody. You know what I mean? I might even be sweating a little bit, but not a lot. Just enough to glisten. And I look like a fireman. And then lo and behold, one of the kitchens here, one of the hoods in the kitchen, we have many kitchens here at the 3rd Street Market Hall, starts on fire. Now remember, I'm sure when he was, but I'm dressed as a fireman, a beautiful fireman with rippling six-pack muscles, where the sweat does this dance between my muscles and my abdomen. You know what I'm talking about? Just shiny, okay? Quick, firemen, please come and help us. There's a fire. And then I'll be, I'm not a fireman. Don't judge me. Why are you judging me like I'm a fireman? Why are you calling me a fireman? I'm sure when you was, I do a radio show. How dare you? So when a woman dresses in a particular way and someone approaches her in the way in which she is dressed, and then she has the nerve to get mad. That's like someone getting mad at me if I'm out in public dressed as a fireman and then there's a fire and I get mad at people judging me thinking I'm a fireman even though I'm dressed as one. I'm going to take a commercial break, okay? I'll let you guys think about that. Are visible tattoos unprofessional? Yes or no? I wouldn't hire somebody with tattoos. Now, it depends. Am I hiring for a tattoo shop? Well, duh. I want someone to, you know, display their art. But not for like a professional position that is public facing, because I think that the reputation that the business may get when you hire people that look a particular way might leave a negative impression on would-be customers. 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I'll be right back.
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LaRon Taylor says, if a beautiful woman tattoos herself all over, she ain't worried about what you think. That's the thing men can't get over. But if a beautiful woman has tattooed herself all over, there's one thing she is no longer. A beautiful woman. That's just my opinion. People like what they like. What else we got going on here? Jasmine doesn't have any tattoos. Lady B has two. Jasmine Gooden says, now military and firefighters and police people in those professions, yes, tattoos are a must. They look so fine. See that? Don't objectify those men. I would rather somebody be a good policeman and a good firefighter than look fine in the uniform. However, looking fine.

0: is always a bonus, I suppose. But that's probably a woman's fantasy. Women have weird fantasies. They're gross. A lot of them are. And they're very... Some of them are illegal. I don't even know what men's fantasies are. Pretty simple, you know? Mostly be left alone. Peace and quiet. That's impossible to get. That's a fantasy. Just don't... Can you not tell me about that girl at work you hate so much? Is it possible to just... Can you just ignore that person? Or do you have to... Gotta tell me what she's wearing? Gotta ask me why she would wear that, that girl that you hate at work? Why do we... Don't have to talk about everything. Hey, honey, how was your day? Oh, it was good. Yeah, went to work, got it done. Day went quickly. Yeah, punched out, came home. That's how you answer that question. Sherwin, how was your day? Oh, it was cool. It's good. Nothing major happened. It just was normal old regular day, smooth sailing. It's all good. It was productive. All right. Ask her how her day was. First, I went to Starbucks. The line was so long, and then the person who took my order kind of didn't really get my order right, but there was a very nice lady. I loved her hair, so I complimented her on her hair. And then I got my Starbucks, and then, oh, my God, traffic was so bad. Did you know that you can get a Honda Civic in bright yellow? Because I saw one on the road. It was the craziest thing ever. And then I'm just driving. And then I get to the parking lot. Oh, my God, there were so many cars in the parking lot. I'm like, where am I? Am I even at work? Why are there so many people? She ain't even gotten the building yet. It's so bad. It's so...
1: Who are you talking to?
0: Come on, Xavier. Well, you're young. You're a whole different generation. Like, your environment of women... I don't... Women in your generation, I don't even know them. I don't know. I'm talking about real women.
1: I talk to a lot of real women. I have great conversations. I
0: bet you do. You're also probably very nice.
1: Yes, I'm a very nice guy.
0: I'm nice to an extent until I'm not nice anymore. But being nice is oftentimes the kiss of death. Don't be too nice because what's going to happen is, oh, X, you're so awesome, but you know, I just don't. You're too nice.
1: I'm not talking about that.
0: You're too nice. Don't be too nice. I just, you know, here's what it is. I am who I am. That's it. I don't bend my frame for anybody because I can't. You know, I used to, but I can't do that no more.
1: Yeah, just some of your rants just kind of sit on the edge of incelism.
0: I think that's a favorite word of you young people because y'all are afraid of being called that because that wasn't a word or a term that was in my developmental environment. So I don't respond to whatever younger generations see the world as because y'all have been so indoctrinated by a place that's not real, which is the internet. The internet can make a younger generation of people think things that are so far detached from reality. Kind of like socialism, you know what I mean? I am separate from that. And also, I don't believe that anybody is involuntarily celibate. I think it's a whole made-up concept. I think there are men that are angry that women are not throwing themselves at them because they've been so indoctrinated by online pornography. Do you know what we had to do back in the day to see a naked woman? It was a quest that took months to even get your hands on a Playboy magazine. Somebody's father in some faraway house that you never could get to had an attic, and you had to go up in the attic. You had to put on like a hazmat suit and a scuba diving outfit to go up to the attic because there was a box underneath another box and it was covered with dust and there was like mouse traps everywhere and there was like a 1964 Playboy. That's what we had to do. Now, y'all have been so inundated with naked women, you think that the stuff that you see, not you particularly, but you know the guys I'm talking about.
1: Yes.
0: When you see these images and these videos and they're on demand and they're free, you eventually wonder, well, okay, well, how come women aren't doing this to me? Because it ain't real, bro. Like, you have to be something and do something to get the attention and the affection of a woman. And when these men... just expect these women to act like the porn that they've been watching since they were, I don't know, 9. They have a twisted view of the world.

0: But I don't think that anybody is involuntarily celibate. Getting laid is, if you just exist long enough, you'll get laid on accident. You'll just fall into it. If you just mind your business for the most part, you'll just end up.
1: You just got to plant the seeds.
0: Look, I remember back in the day when women would take us home. Do you know how many times I would go out with my friends? And if you met a woman early in the night, your night's over. Like, I'm not staying. If I met a woman, if we go out at 10 o'clock and I meet somebody at 10:30, she's like, hey, Sherwin, come ride with me. Come go back to my place. I would give the keys to my car to any one of my friends. But, yo, just make sure I get my car back by Monday. Like, that's how the game used to work. Women would take us home. So this whole involuntarily celibate thing, and some men are just also just disgusting. Nobody will want to sleep with them. And then they get angry like they're gross. You know what I'm saying? Dirty fingernails. Their shoes are all run over.
1: Yeah, see, incels are definitely real.
0: But they could, if they put in a tiny iota of effort, they could get somebody to want to hump them.
1: These women out here
0: are ravenous.
1: Yeah, some people are ugly and some people have even uglier personalities.
0: But yeah, but both can still get laid. Let's take a break. Because ugly people, don't do that. For all this incelibacy that's going on, why y'all still getting pregnant?
1: Pregnancy rates are down.
0: I went to high school. I graduated. What year is this? I don't even know. I graduated from high school 33 years ago, and I just can't even call her a young woman anymore. Somebody that I graduated with at Brown Deer in 1993 has a child in elementary school. I was like, this has to be her grandbaby. All right. The Truth with Sherwin Hughes. Are visible tattoos unprofessional? Go to YouTube and vote. Don't go anywhere. I'll be right back.
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0: from Fox6Now.com. Milwaukee Public Schools officials and elected leaders marked the start of the school year on Tuesday by greeting Lincoln Avenue School students at their new 2026-2027 home inside Pulaski High School. The Lincoln Avenue School community is relocating to Pulaski after a fire destroyed their building on June 30. The elementary school has dedicated space within Pulaski for its own classrooms, its own cafeteria, and offices. According to a news release, Pulaski was selected because it is close to the former site and large enough to keep all students and staff together for the school year. That also means that Pulaski was probably mostly empty. If I'm not mistaken, the Carmen Charter School used to also operate inside of Pulaski until some of these pro-union, hack, anti-charter, anti-choice Milwaukee Public School Board directors decided to separate Carmen from Pulaski, because one thing the district can have is you can have a charter school outperforming a traditional public school, because then lo and behold, more and more parents will decide to put their children into charter schools than traditional public schools, which we can say by and large are failing. However, I digress. More than 100 firefighters responded to the five alarm fire on Tuesday, June 30th. Milwaukee fire officials say the building is a total loss after both the roof and the floor collapsed. Milwaukee Fire Chief Aaron Lipsky stated that the fire at Lincoln Avenue School originated from chemical-soaked cleaning rags that had been discarded in a second-floor garbage can. Milwaukee Public School officials say the school did not have sprinklers. You know what else I come to find out? That Wisconsin, or maybe it's Milwaukee specifically, one of only a handful of large school districts in the country that does not have air conditioning. Gotta have AC. Did we have AC? No, I don't think that we did. But also, it didn't used to be hot. Like, the weather was different. I know y'all might think that I'm crazy. Well, you think I'm crazy anyway. But going back to school, it was 50 degrees when we went back to school. We might have a couple of days. And then toward the end of the school year, first week of June, second week of June, if we had a bunch of snow days, it was never unbearably hot, because I don't know if, in fact, I know we didn't have air conditioning in the Brown Deer schools that I attended, elementary school, the middle school, nor the high school, but hell, we didn't need it. Now, it's, ladies and gentlemen, it's going to be 90 plus degrees this week, and I guarantee you that we are going to see 90 degrees throughout the month of September. We're probably still going to see highs in the 80s through the month of October, so I think that we need to get the children some AC. Now, it's very expensive to retrofit some of these buildings for air conditioning, but comfort has got to be some kind of a priority, because a lot of these young people, these children, are already struggling academically. And if it's hot, hot is worse than being cold, because when it's hot, you're screwed. When it's cold, just bundle up. Put your gloves on. Keep your winter coat on. Put your winter hat on. When it's cold, you have a chance. When it's hot, you can't do anything but take off your shoes. The Truth with Sherwin Hughes will be back for hour two.
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Welcome to hour two of The Truth with Sherwin Hughes. Having a vehicle is very important in southeastern Wisconsin. I think one of the things that is preventing the region from growing economically and population-wise is we lack what other very successful metro areas have, and that is an integrated system of public transportation. I'm talking about the intermodal stuff where you can, there's a train here. Of course, you have buses, maybe you have streetcars, you have a subway system. There's a metro system. I love the one in Washington, D.C. The one in Minneapolis is also wonderful as well. It's fast, it's efficient, it's inexpensive. You can save a tremendous amount of money on transportation costs. We don't have that here. And when we casually throw around, oh, Milwaukee is a segregated city, it's one of the most segregated cities in the country, we don't really dig in and analyze what that actually means. It doesn't just mean geographically where this is where the Latinos live, this is where the black people live, this is where the white people live. I mean, obviously, it's a part of that, but it's also infrastructure that prevents integration of not just races, but people of different education levels and different incomes. We do not want to move human beings from where they may live to where the jobs and the opportunities are. In fact, the more separation, the more barriers that we can create. This is a very unique thing in a segregated city, and we still maintain it to this day. But I tend to see Milwaukee through a different lens. I think this is a cosmopolitan city. There's a lot of things to do. There's a lot of innovation here. There's a lot of creativity here. We've got a big food scene here. Like, that's advanced stuff. When you have a food scene, when people can be legitimate content creators and make whole livings just by going to restaurants, I think that says a lot for the region. We offer a lot. But we could offer those things to more people if we had a system of transportation that was easy to use, but it has been essentially prevented. And there's a political arm to it as well. Governor Doyle signed a number of contracts with a train maker from Spain that had already basically moved to Milwaukee. They could have gone anywhere, came here. They were going to reinvigorate what used to be a mainstay of employment for the African-American community. Tower Automotive, A.O. Smith, they relocated. Talgo is the name of the company. They relocated there, and they were going to start building trains. We have a lot of existing tracks in the city of Milwaukee because not only do we used to have streetcars, but we also were a hub. We were the country's tool belt. We used to manufacture and ship all sorts of stuff out of Milwaukee. Cities like Milwaukee that have that deep industrial history is why we were able to win World War II, because all of the factories that we have here producing every damn thing from leather to car frames and everything in between could then be transitioned over into a wartime manufacturing. We could make bombs and the tanks and the bullets and all of the things. So we had the existing track, and of course some new track would have been laid. But then Scott Walker gets elected and canceled all of the contracts even after they were signed, meaning the state of Wisconsin got sued and you foot the bill. We had to pay these contractors and subcontractors that were going to build these trains $10 million because Scott Walker simply said no. And then what does Scott Walker continue to do? Decommission buses, because people that have money and people that have decent incomes, more often than not, they have a car and they can afford the high cost of transportation. That is what I want to talk about in this segment and maybe the next couple of segments, is the high cost of transportation is a barrier for working class people.

Having a car is expensive. Having to have, by state law, mandatory car insurance for a vehicle is expensive. They tell me that gas has been over $4 a gallon for the past couple few months. That's expensive. Maintaining a vehicle is expensive. Tires for your vehicle is expensive. A transmission service is expensive. Oil changes is expensive. You have got to have money. Hell, you got to have a job just to be able to afford the car that you need to keep running so you can get to the job so you can have money and make money for everything else. It also is no shock nor secret that there's a large number of African Americans, African American men in particular, that are not licensed drivers. And some of that is evident just in your own anecdotes and what you see when you happen to be driving your vehicle around the city of Milwaukee. Not just unlicensed, but completely untrained drivers. But also, if you get pulled over, you ain't got that license. You're in the system. So it's a useful barrier that is an extension and an intended consequence of having a segregated city. In the last probably 30 years, maybe 40. If I look at places like a Franklin, Oak Creek, moving into Waukesha County, like a Muskego, Maguanago, I'll go into Washington County. I can look at a Hartford. I can look at a Slinger. Places like that. 30 years ago, farmland. Farms. Family farms. Now, as time went on, family farms went bankrupt at such a fast rate that there had to be these gigantic concerts to try and provide aid to the farmers back in the 80s. One of them was called Farm Aid. But what did those farms turn into? Some turned into corporate farms. Some turned into wind farms because we got to produce alternative forms of electricity. But a lot of those farms turned into suburbs, subdivisions, and office parks. Where office parks have grown in these far-out suburbs in Franklin and other places south and southwest of the city, buses don't run on purpose. But if we had trains, if Talgo was allowed to do what they were contracted to do, we would have a region with less car accidents, cheaper car insurance. People would have more money in their pockets because they wouldn't have these outrageous expenditures and wouldn't be, their pocketbooks are at the whims of what gas prices are going to be. And I'm about to talk about registration fees because when I saw what it cost to renew my vehicle, I wanted to punch somebody in the face. I'm glad there was no one near me. Whole point of me driving an electric vehicle so I could save on some of those costs. Hell, I don't care what gasoline costs. In fact, I'm even safer because I drive an electric vehicle because I don't have to go to that Citgo at 3 o'clock in the morning. Because at Citgo gas stations, people tend to die. I don't know what it is about a Citgo. But if you go with a Citgo, let alone if you work at one, that's got to be one of the most dangerous jobs on the planet. A central city, city of Milwaukee, north side Citgo. They probably won't even give you life insurance if you work there. You're too much of a risk. I did a little research because my vehicle registration, it's always been expensive. Even when I had a hybrid, it was expensive. But now that I have a fully electric vehicle, my hybrid was $225 a year to register. And some of that is, well, because it's so fuel efficient, I don't buy as much gasoline, and I have to pay to register my vehicle for the gas taxes. You know, gasoline is taxed per gallon. But if you buy less gasoline, which I thought would be a good thing, you buy less gasoline, you are paying less gasoline tax. And so the state wants to recoup the money they're not getting from my fuel-efficient vehicle. This is about the most ass-backwards thing I've ever seen. But a lot of time government is because we put ass-backwards people in office. It's going to cost me $331 to register my vehicle. So I get an email. Department of Transportation, vehicle registration. Now, I don't have to worry about getting an emissions test or none of that stuff. And I'm scrolling down. It's got the details of my vehicle, the make and the model, and my license plate number and my VIN number. And I get to the bottom and it says, okay, please pay this amount. The profanity that I profaned. Now, in the grand scheme, I am still...

coming out ahead, because I am not at the whims of the fluctuations of gas prices and electricity. Even though We Energies is talking about a rate hike and probably going to get it, electricity is really, really, really cheap. It's 10 cents a kilowatt hour after 9 p.m. A lot of folks don't know that. So on the weekends and after 9 o'clock, remember back when cell phones were free after 9? Remember back in those days? So electricity kind of operates the same way. During the day, I think we might be paying something like 50 cents, 49 cents per kilowatt hour, which is fine because the most of you are at work. You're using somebody else's electricity during the day. So if you keep your thermostat at a reasonable level, because it doesn't have to be, you know, set very, very low when you're not at home. Now you're going to come home to a hot ass house. But you're not really using a lot of electricity when you're not at home. And then starting at 9 p.m. electricity, like the price gets cut by like 75%. So when I charge my vehicle, I have my vehicle set to begin charging at 9 p.m. And I average now, and it tells me actually this app that I have keeps track of all that. I spend between $12 and $16 a month to charge my vehicle, which compared, that's 4 gallons of gas, where I would be using dramatically more than 4 gallons of gas if I had a traditional internal combustion engine. We call those ICE engines, internal combustion engines. But the fact that I'm paying $331 and I'm really getting hit hard, I mean, no Vaseline, no foreplay at all, living in the city of Milwaukee because of the damn wheel tax. So here's what I'm going to do. I'm going to break down, because some of you might get shocked like me when you get these registration fees, especially if you've purchased a hybrid vehicle. So when you buy your vehicle, all the registration is taken care of when you purchase the vehicle, because by law, the dealership's got to handle all that stuff. So you're not really paying an additional amount to register your vehicle. That is included in the price of the vehicle. I probably should have looked when I bought my car to see what I was in for, but in the purchase price of my vehicle was I had to pay the sales tax on the vehicle, which that hurt too, because the sales tax went up from 5.5%, yeah, to 7.9. So I paid hundreds more dollars just in sales taxes for my vehicle. But it is what it is. You got to pay the damn cops and the firefighters their pensions. So sales tax went up. But then I also should have looked at what my vehicle registration fee was, and I did not. You know, when you buy a vehicle, you got to sign all that stuff. You got to sign 37 pages. You might be signing your life away, signing away your damn kidney. I just signed all the stuff, and then I got my vehicle. But now I'm up for my first renewal of my place. And that, let me say this too, ladies and gentlemen, it's a privilege to drive. I understand that. And also, public roads are very expensive to maintain, especially if they are heavily used. There's lots of traffic, and the wintertime really beats our roads down. The freezing and thaw cycles, and then the snow plows, boom, slamming down on the concrete, on the asphalt. Over time, it really beats our roads up, but then what do? We complain about the construction. Why is there so much construction in the summer? Because you can't do road construction under 7 feet of snow. I thought you... Why do we have so much construction in the summer? You want to try and pave a road when it's 8 inches of snow? You can't. I hope they teach common sense this year in NPS. They need to have a whole semester at every grade at an age-appropriate level to teach common sense, because the number of old, grown adults that have none. I don't know how some of y'all tie your shoes. I'm not talking about the smart people, because the smart people are the ones that listen to this show. I mean, we get a couple of dummies every now and again. Don't worry, they'll call. But there's some people that lack so much common sense. I don't know how they don't confuse the gas and the brake pedal when they're driving. Like, which one of these makes me go? I guess I'll try this one. And they hit the wrong pedal. Gotta teach a little common sense. But roads are very expensive to maintain, so I get it. I understand. There's going to be a fee to use public roads in the state of Wisconsin, in the city of Milwaukee. I totally understand it. But here's where I'm at now. I think we need a tollway. Y'all going to stop coming up here. You're going to stop coming to Milwaukee, doing all your Milwaukee stuff, coming up here, thotting around. Some of y'all coming from Kenosha. Some of y'all are even coming from Racine.

and you coming into the Milwaukee County, you ain't paying no toll, nothing. All you're doing is making our roads more, traffic is worse because of you. You're putting more wear and tear on our roads, and you get to go back to your little barely populated little itty bitty tiny communities where the roads are probably smooth as glass because there's not a lot of traffic in some of them little roads. You're gonna need to start paying. Here's what I suggest we do. David Crowley, is you listening? I'm going to get David on the show eventually. Not yet. Too soon. Let's wait. Look, I'll wait a little bit. Maybe in October. Maybe somewhere just ahead of or just after that first debate between him and Tom Tiffany. If David Crowley does not stomp a mud hole in Tom Tiffany's ass, then David, you don't deserve to be governor. Tom Tiffany is the gift that keeps on giving. I would love to debate Tom Tiffany just because I would like to have a good day. Like, I would debate if I was feeling like a little down. Like, aw. It's raining outside. Can't go play with my friends. I would love to just debate Tom Tiffany just like as a pick-me-up because it would be such an easy win. I think that we need to consider a tollway and people that are coming to this. Milwaukee is a tourist attraction. We're a convention city. And some people, when they attend conventions, the Jehovah's just had a convention. They were all witnessing and Jehovah-ing. Shout out to the Jehovah. They didn't cause any trouble. Not that I know of. I don't know. Did they go down to Water Street and fight? Who knows? Fighting with other Christians? Oh, don't turn your nose up at me. If there's the worst wars have been religious. So, I don't know. Maybe it's Jehovah's has been down there on Water Street fighting. Maybe we should investigate that. But when people are coming to our city for our conventions, and you're using our roads, don't put that cost disproportionately on me. And here's why I support a toll. Because 99.9% of what I do in and around the city of Milwaukee, and I might dip my toe into a suburb every now and again because there might be specialty services or products that are only available in surrounding suburbs. Sherwin Hughes would never have to pay that toll. I have everything that I need within 3 or 4 miles of my house. I'm not paying no tolls. And if I happen to travel somewhere, I'm getting on an airplane, which is a whole nother set of tolls. Or I'll take the Hiawatha if I go down to Chicago. I never drive to Chicago because I'm not that stupid. I'm not sharing the road with anybody. If I see Illinois plates, no thank you. If a tollway could, like I floated this idea to, must have been State Senator Dora Drake, a few state elected officials. And it got some traction, but then I take that back. Robin Voss was actually in favor of tolls. And I think that there were Democrats that realized the benefit of it, but weren't in favor of tolls, having a tollway, a southern tollway, and then maybe even a western tollway, because I really want to tax these Waukesha motherfathers. If you're going to come to our city, and because they talk so much crap about Milwaukee. Okay, cool. Talk crap all you want to, but you're going to pay what you weigh. You're going to pay a toll. Coming and going. Going and coming. Bet you won't talk crap no more. We're going to get in that pocketbook. But I think that there were Democrats that were, this is what I hate about politics. If there is a good idea and a Republican comes up with a good idea, Democrats will know it's a good idea. It will be of benefit. It'll have a cost-saving measure. It'll reduce what we pay. If you can reduce our wheel taxes and eliminate the wheel tax, or at least reduce, they're not going to eliminate it, but if you can reduce or prevent the wheel tax from continuing to go up in the city of Milwaukee because we have tollways in which motorists that are coming here and they're the ones putting the wear and tear on our streets, additional wear and tear, you got to pay for that. Why are we footing the bill for everybody else wanting to come to our city? And as time goes on, Milwaukee will be even more of a tourist attraction. We built a brand new convention center but did not think about how we can capture additional revenue when people want to drive their vehicles. Also, it should discourage people from driving. We'll use less fossil fuels. We'll pollute less. It won't be 90 goddamn degrees in the beginning of September. If people have to pay a toll, you may reconsider how you want to come to the city of Milwaukee. You might take a different form of transportation, right? All this stuff is smart. But because Robin Voss at one point in time was like, you know what? Maybe we should try a tollway because it could bring in. I have it in my damn email. I have a study that showed how much money that we could actually bring in if we had a

0: 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I'm going to search my email. I think I can use ChatGPT to search my email. It's like hundreds of thousands of dollars at seven or eight different toll sites that we would have. But because Robin Voss was in favor of it, Democrats were not, and the proposal failed. 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I'll be right back.
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Let me check in on our YouTube poll. I'm not shocked. Are visible tattoos unprofessional? A majority at 55% say yes. A minority at 45% say no, visible tattoos are not unprofessional. I personally believe that they are. Something else about today's society and culture is if someone disagrees with you, that's the enemy. Never mind that someone has got a different viewpoint than you, different experiences than you, different background than you, grew up in a different time, place, space, generation, different level of education and income, like all those things. If somebody doesn't agree with you, they clearly are the enemy. That's ridiculous. People are supposed to disagree. How fun is that if everybody agrees with you? You know what I mean? Oh, it went down a little bit. I need to shut my mouth. Now 54% instead of 55% say that visible tattoos are unprofessional. So this poll is going to run for the duration of the show. I am fairly certain that when the show is over and a whole bunch more people have participated and voted in the poll, that it will still be the sentiment of the majority that visible tattoos are unprofessional. And so the whole rationale behind the poll, for those of you that are just joining, is a number of teachers are posting their first day back to school, back in the classroom, looking forward to teaching the kids this year. I think they're younger teachers, obviously, because older teachers probably aren't doing certain things like that. But they are posting pictures of themselves in their classrooms, ready to welcome the children back. And the number of these younger teachers that have visible tattoos and are wearing clothes that are showing off their tattoos was mind-blowing. And it wasn't just a couple. It was six or more, seven or more, just in me scrolling through my social media feed. And every so often, as a part of my show preparation, I'll scroll through my social media feed because some of the information that is shared is worthy of bringing to the talk radio audience. And this was certainly one of them, because I'm like, what is this trend? That these and it's women. It's not any men. I'm sure there are male teachers that are tattooed. But by and large, though, the profession of

0: teaching, especially elementary school, middle school, might be a little bit more gender diverse in high schools. It's still women. In fact, it was like, what is it? Either 79 or 84% of teachers in this country are women, and they're political because they're unionized more often than not. So not just heavily dominated by women, but also they've got some political power as well. So I was lamenting on how much money I have to pay to register my vehicle. So in the grand scheme of things, I think it just adds to overall affordability in 2026. It's a real thing. Even if you're doing okay financially, your money doesn't go nearly as far and just everything is more expensive. I'm over here thinking, do I want to get YouTube TV? Do any of you have YouTube TV? Because I got Paramount, and I have Sling TV, and I have an added package on Sling TV where I get all the news stations. I get the CNN and the MS Now and Newsmax and all the news things. I think I'm paying something like $60 a month for my TV. Cheaper than cable, but then I spend so much time on the YouTube. Is YouTube TV worth it? YouTube TV is, they're running a promotion where it's a month free, and then it's $53 for 3 months. And then after that, it's like $82.99 with taxes, probably $85-86 a month. That's a lot of money. But is it worth it, though? Xavier, do you have YouTube TV? I know you don't have. It's too expensive, ain't it? I heard it ain't worth it.
1: No, just with all the stuff that I have now, I don't really need it.
0: All right. Everything is very expensive. And it seemed like it happened quick. Like, I know what inflation is, and I look back at what, you know, things used to cost in my youth because we used to go to the mall a lot. And if you went to the mall a lot, you were economically conscious because if you had $10 or $15, you knew exactly what you could get. And I know that, like, $5 when I was a kid is the equivalent. Like, what I could get with $5 if I went to the mall. I could stay all day at the mall with $5. Now, this is also damn long time ago, the 20th century. Now, if I want to do an all-day series of activities, not even anything special or extravagant, $100. I swear to you, some days I leave the house and it costs me $100 just to get back home. Always got to get something. Always got to run an errand. Always got to go, I need this. I got to go buy this. I got to go to the store for this. Like, oh, I got a bill I got to pay. It's $100 every single day just to live. It's wild. But what maybe $20 was when I was in my teens or early 20s, like it's $100 now, right? And I remember back, oh, wow, $20. $20 was a decent amount of money. If you look in your wallet and see an unbroken $20 bill, you'd be like, oh, okay, I'm all right. Now, a single meal can cost you $20. It's insane. And so in keeping up with the affordability crisis, which is very political because you have both the Democrats and the Republicans, especially the respective nominees running for governor, they're both bludgeoning one another on the whole affordability crisis. Here's where I know the Republicans are screwing up on it. Number one, Donald Trump is not doubling down on giving credibility to people that can no longer afford life. Trump is saying that it's a Democrat hoax. Affordability is. That's not helping. But then they're running a commercial here in Wisconsin, which, and I like the fact that the Republicans or whoever this group is that's running a pro-conservative, pro-Tom Tiffany commercial against David Crowley. They said that David Crowley raised the sales tax in Milwaukee. No, he did not. Milwaukee could only raise its sales tax with permission and authority from Republicans. A Republican-controlled legislature. I'm going to do you one better because we got to clear this stuff up. Because a lot of people don't have common sense, including voters. And that's dangerous, as you can plainly see. The county only had to raise its sales tax 0.2%? No. Damn it, I used to know this. It was less than 1%. The city of Milwaukee had to raise its sales tax a full 2%.

0: But David Crowley is kind of exact. 0.9. God, I used to know this. What's our sales tax now? 7.9? It was. So 0.9%. Is that how much they raise it? No, 0.4. Whatever it is. The county sales tax portion had to get raised less because there were some financial fixes that were done ahead of time to prevent Milwaukee County residents, save for the city of Milwaukee, from having to increase so drastically the sales tax. But it was, in fact, the Republicans that had to permit it. And the only reason why we had to raise our sales taxes was to pay for the pensions of cops and firefighters. And we had to raise our sales taxes in order to get a nominal increase in shared revenue, again, also controlled by the Republicans. So a big part of the affordability crisis is due to Republicans controlling the legislature. They are the ones that sanctioned our increase in sales taxes. At the same time, their leader, the leader of the Republican Party, whether you like it or not, is in fact Donald Trump. Nobody is moving ahead of him when it comes to the messaging of the Republican Party. It's Trump and then it's every other apparatus after him. They are dismissing the affordability crisis. But Tom Tiffany, running for governor of Wisconsin as a Republican, blaming David Crowley for the sales tax increase is categorically false. And it's just, it's stupid. Now, I don't think that the Crowley campaign is going to respond because they shouldn't have to. I think it just shows the lack of understanding of why our taxes have gone up the way that they have. So why don't we do this? We're going to take a break, right? Take a break. Come back, talk to both Derek and Eric on the other side. As of September 2026, Wisconsin vehicle registration costs vary substantially depending upon the vehicle type and where it is kept. For a City of Milwaukee resident, there are effectively three layers: the state registration fee, the Milwaukee County wheel tax, and the City of Milwaukee wheel tax. Here's what Sherwin suggests. Put in a tollway and take off the county wheel tax first. Then let the revenue come in. Let us get rich and get fat with revenue like some of these fat babies that are going back to school today. How is your baby that fat? Your baby can't sit in a car seat. It's in a captain's chair. That's not, everybody relax. Don't, I know that I mess up when Xavier shakes his head. That means that I've gone too far. But no, that these babies, like, these babies are eating, they're so fat, and they can't help it because you're feeding them fat food. You just sit your children down with, like, a bottle. You know, babies got the bottles. What do you, just butter. Here you go. Here, have, oh, the baby is hungry. The baby is fussy. Give them melt the lard and the sour cream and ice cream. Mmm, nutritious, fat baby. Baby is 11 months old and driving a semi. 11-month-old baby is training to be a heavyweight MMA fighter. You see that story? It's on World Star Hip Hop. It was an 11-month-old baby that fought three cops. Baby had a beard. It was a girl baby. The truth with Sherwin Hughes will be right back.
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833-212-1017. 833-212-1017 is the call-in number. Talking about these exorbitant vehicle registration fees, and there's a way in which we can be much more efficient with how we pay for the maintenance of our roads, because wintertime is not nice on the roads. We know that. And vehicle traffic also has an impact on roads. Did you guys know that a Walmart, when a Walmart comes into your community, $400,000 a year of additional road maintenance is required just because a Walmart is there because of the increased traffic? And guess what? Walmart don't pay for that. We do. It's called an externality. Sometimes corporations, big ones, when they come into an area, and we may welcome them because we want the jobs and the benefits that they offer, but there are things that are a cost, sometimes environmental costs, sometimes maintenance costs on roads, bridges, highways, etc. But Walmart is not paying for those, what we call externalities. That stuff is on our back. And if there are more and more people coming to the city of Milwaukee, and they are, just think of the sporting events. How many people come for Brewers games, come for Bucks games, come to go out to eat? A whole bunch of concerts. We have so many music venues. How many people come for State Fair, Summerfest? And you add that up over time, that's a tremendous, tremendous amount of traffic that is putting wear and tear on our roads. If we had a toll system, it could be a reasonable amount. I don't know what reasonable is, but we don't have to start off. We'll graduate it up. It'll start off as 50 cents, and then in 2 years, 75 cents, et cetera, et cetera. That we could do a couple of things. We could cut down on the amount of traffic because people will find alternative ways to get here. That might also increase the political and social pressure so that we can have light rail, commuter rail, or high-speed rail, because eventually people are going to get sick of paying tolls, because you might have a person might come to Milwaukee two or three times in a day, right? They work downtown. They got to go home, change, come back downtown for dinner. Might go, got to go pick one of their kids up from Marquette or from UW-Milwaukee. They might got to come back to the city a third time. I assure you, that person paying that toll three times, even if they get an I-pass or a W-pass, we'd have to call it, for a Wisconsin pass. They're like, no, we need to figure something out here. But if we are going to attract more people to the city of Milwaukee, which we want to do, the additional wear and tear on our roads should not, that bill should not be footed by those of us that live here. I don't commute on the highway. Hardly ever.

0: But if you live outside of the city of Milwaukee, that's another problem. You may work here, have your job and your career here, get your wages here, but then you live somewhere else, like in another county, and you're taking that income that you made in Milwaukee and you're spending it at shops and stores and boutiques and grocery stores in your community. You're taking money that was made here in our city and enriching your community, which we can't stop you from doing that. But I bet you when you come to this city to make your wage at your job, at your career, you're going to pay what you weigh. Let's talk to Derek. You're on 101.7 The Truth. How are you?
1: I'm doing well, Sherilyn. You are so right about taking buses. And where I live, we have trains. And I got to tell you something. The wear and tear on your vehicle is something. I mean, it could be costly. And then this by taking buses and the where I live, we take the trains. I mean, it's just so relaxing, and this for me. And also, we have tolls too. They can work. But when you mentioned Washington D.C., I took that, and it was very convenient getting around on that their metro.
0: I love the metro in D.C. I love it.
1: Yeah, it was very convenient, and you were hopping because I get to see. When I saw the traffic, oh my goodness! Yeah, and one other thing too.
0: You love it too?
1: And yes, I loved it too. And one other thing too is that we've been all across the country. They've been having issues with these teen takeovers. What should you do, in your opinion? What should happen as far as if you find yourself they're always late at night too, and they're always they come there and they have these kids driving. They're doing donuts in the streets, and you're trying to get home or something like that, but you can't go.
0: Take another route,
1: or
0: go the other way, or don't be out late.
1: But I'm saying I understand that, but I'm saying you're driving down the street. And all of a sudden, you don't realize that there is a, because they just show up and bang, there's a teen takeover or something like that.
0: They don't fall out the sky. You driving up, you see a big group of cars. Turn around, the next stoplight, make a left. Avoid it.
1: I understand, but I'm saying is that what should you do?
0: Take a left. Take a right.
1: I mean, what should happen? Because they've had them in every city, Chicago.
0: Let the police handle it. It's a traffic situation. Let the police handle it. What you want me to do? Go out there and stop them? What you want me to do? Get my own set of stop sticks?
1: They had them in Milwaukee.
0: Yeah, we have
1: another thing, too.
0: Just don't go that way. Stay away from it. Go the other way. Let the police handle it. Call the police.
1: What about the other thing is the thing about the teenagers coming in there and we're proud the teenagers running through the stores and malls and everything else like that.
0: They don't do that here.
1: How should you handle it?
0: Arrest them for shoplifting? What you want me to do? Arrest them? Call the police?
1: No, I'm just asking. I'm just trying to get some feedback or something like that. What's you're a pretty smart guy.
0: And, shoot them. Kill them.
1: Shoot them. Being serious.
0: All right. What do you want me? Somebody steal and shoot them in the face. They won't steal no more. Mason, don't shoot him. Put some pepper spray in their eyes. They won't be able to see how to get out the store. You can just take everything out of their hands one by one.
1: Okay.
0: Just put a little pepper, a little bear spray. Spray them in the face.
1: And getting back to the transportation in Milwaukee, why have they not done it? Because they don't want the black people coming out there? What's the deal?
0: Yep. Yes, segregation. We don't want... Where jobs and opportunities are being created, it's got to be as far and as inconvenient as possible for minorities to obtain those jobs because they don't want to have to compete with us for jobs. Very simple.
1: It's kind of like when they had it in Miami, Atlanta, they said they were trying to end the MARTA system and they didn't want certain groups of people coming out there.
0: Yeah.
1: But so, Derek,
0: in America, sometimes white people don't like blacks.
1: I understand.
0: All right. Thank you for your call, though.
1: Okay.
0: Thank you, Derek.
1: Thank you,
0: Derek. Thank you. Appreciate your call. We love you very much. Love you and appreciate you.

0: Derek be getting mad. I'll be letting Derek talk.
1: I dropped it just in case you're wondering.
0: Because he would have still. We got to talk to Eric. Now, hey, Eric, how are you?
2: Man, I'm fine, man. I'm not on nothing too much. I just want to talk about all of this money I'm out here spending, man.
0: Talk about it.
2: Everywhere I go, it's a 20. Everywhere, the gas station, $20, or at least. I go to the restaurant, wherever I'm at, it's a 20. And things didn't used to be that way, man. Too much money I'm spending out here, man. And I'm tired of it. So where do I go from here? I'm looking at getting a new car.
0: Ooh, what you looking at getting? Let's talk cars, Eric. What you looking at getting? What's on your list?
2: I don't know, man. You tell me.
0: How much are we spending?
2: Another one. I'm gonna keep the car I got.
0: What do you drive now?
2: And use it as a winter car.
0: Okay. What is that now? What do you drive now?
2: That's my Dodge Durango.
0: Okay.
2: So you got the Durango. I want to view it, but I can't go. I don't want to go look at it because it's. Everything is too high now, man. Everywhere I go, I'm spending more money than I used to. Everywhere.
0: What kind of Buick are you looking at? Are you going to a dealership? Don't buy a car from a dealership. That's the first mistake.
2: Hey, Sherwin, I already know that, and I didn't call you to talk about buying no car. Oh. I'm just talking about the money I'm spending out here.
0: Got
2: to
0: trim your habits.
2: And so how do we?
0: You budget?
2: Well, no, I don't need to trim no habits because I don't spend no money like that.
0: How are you complaining about how much money you're spending, but then you said at the same time you don't spend money like that? Yeah, you do. You probably have some things you could cut out or reduce.
2: I don't be out here like that, man. This is just normal stuff. Normal things. The gas station, the grocery store, Kohl's, Walmart, online.
0: Clip coupons.
2: Everything is too much. It's too much, man.
0: Look for ways in which you can save.
2: Let me move. Where can I move to?
0: The South? Mississippi?
2: So I already live on the South Side.
0: No. Move to Mississippi. You make $50,000 a year in Mississippi, you'll be able to have prostitutes.
2: 50?
0: Yeah.
2: Oh. Okay.
0: Move to Memphis.
2: Well, can I get me a house?
0: Oh, yeah. Good Lord, yeah.
2: A house and some...
0: Property taxes will be a third of what you pay here. That's right.
2: All I want, Sherwin, a nice house, a nice car, and the ability to do what I want to do with any woman I might meet. That's it. That's all I need. And it's too expensive.
0: It is expensive.
2: Over here, man. That's all I want.
0: Even
2: man.
0: Pimping is expensive. Pimping is nothing but a player in a management position.
2: I don't need to pimp nothing.
0: No. Don't do that.
2: I just want to be happy.
0: Okay.
2: It's a smile on my face, and it's too much, man. Everywhere I go, I'm spending $20+. So I'm thinking I need to move because I'm not rich. You know what I mean?
0: Move down south.
2: So.
0: That's where you should retire for sure. Because also, in some southern states, there's no sales or there's no income tax on your pensions. So your pensions will go a lot further. There's a whole bunch of states. Most of the South, Florida, Texas, Arizona. That's why people retire to those areas. Because your pension, there's no income tax on your pension. We tax your pensions in Wisconsin. It's not advantageous to retire in Wisconsin. All right. I hope we can help you.
2: Taxes on pension. Oh, my goodness. Yeah, I got to get out of here because I got a pension coming.
0: All right, now.
2: I ain't there yet. But
0: good luck to you.
2: Anyway, Sherwin, let me ask you something.
0: Okay.
2: Before I let you go.
0: All right, now.
2: With these women out here,
0: oh,
2: man.
0: Oh, no. Eric, can you? I got to take a break. I want to talk to you about the women, but I have to take a break. Just hang on. Hang on for 3 minutes. You ain't doing nothing. Sit there for 3 minutes. You ain't going to spend no money. Just sit there. The Truth with Sherwin Hughes will be right back.
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0: All right, Eric. Thank you for hanging on. All right, now get to the conversation about the women. What do you want to know about the women, folk?
1: Are you serious, man? Okay. Look, I told you I'm not trying to spend too much money out here now.
0: Okay.
1: And I'm sick of these women out here, man, that want to tie down and, you know, it's like you're on a marriage, they looking you over to marry you or something. It's not that serious, man. I want to have fun. We'll hang out and get to know each other. That's it. Where are those women, man? Everybody want a commitment. I don't want a commitment.
0: You should lead with that.
1: You want the commitment because of the money. But I'm not dishing that out. So
0: be upfront and be straightforward. Be like, look, I'm not looking for anything serious or long term right now. You always have to leave the door open for it. But you say for the foreseeable future, let's hang out, let's kick it, let's get to know each other. But when you say that to her, you got to be okay with her also doing that with several other men. She's not going to be just doing that with you.
1: I'm fine with it.
0: Okay.
1: Right.
0: Most women, I think, are okay with that. They appreciate the honesty. Just be like, yeah, I'm not looking for nothing serious. And some women, but you know what? I am looking for something serious. I wish you the best of luck. You actually helped yourself when she decides that she wants to go elsewhere. But there's some that are like, yeah, I want the same thing. Let's just get to know each other. I'm not asking too much.
1: When you try to communicate that.

0: How do you start off when you meet Eric? When you meet a woman and you're going on a first date, you can't lay it on too thick in the beginning. You can't
1: and
0: do
1: I
0: all
1: don't,
0: the,
1: man.
0: Okay. Don't go That's to no expensive dinners. Don't do all that expensive stuff because then you've set the tone for what it's going to have to be from that point forward. Now set that bar low, Jack.
1: Sherwin, I'm trying to tell you, I'm with you on how you when you talk about the women. I'm with you, man.
0: Don't get in trouble agreeing with me, but at least we're right.
1: Oh, I agree with everything you say when you talk about the women.
0: My man. Ding.
1: But my thing is, where can I find one I can deal with? Because it's not going to be, it's going to be on a friend basis. And whatever money I'm dealing with you, that's my contribution to the friendship. It ain't about I want something or this is what you always going to get. I'm just, you know, I'm a generous person.
0: Yeah, but don't, they'll take the generous, because here's the thing, Eric, you know what you were complaining about? Everything is so expensive. Well, women are complaining about that too. And unfortunately, they will use men to offset the costs that have also gone up in their lives.
1: Right.
0: You got to find a woman that is okay with saying, you know what, baby, I got dinner tonight. I'm taking you out tonight, or she'll split the bill with you.
1: Because
0: while
1: I'm,
0: you're getting to know each other, you shouldn't be footing the bill for everything while y'all getting to know each other unless there's another arrangement going on.
1: And that's that. Where do I find those women?
0: We don't know where they be at. When you find them, let me know. I'll meet you there. Hell,
2: all
0: I'll
2: over
0: drive.
2: The place.
1: Can you at least pay for something?
0: Most women will.
1: You know.
0: But you got to get a woman that has her own money, though. Do not date a broke woman. Don't date a brokey. A broke woman, I think, is even worse than a broke man because they flex their independence. You ain't independent if you need my money. Like, how was you eating before me? Go back to doing whatever you was doing before you met me. Just because I'm in your life don't mean that I'm supplementing your income.
1: But, hey, you the manager at Family Dollar.
0: Oh, Lord.
1: You should be able to take me out sometime.
0: No,
1: I mean,
0: she,
1: you know what I mean?
0: No, she ain't, Jack. No, she. Family Dollar.
1: She can do it. She can do it. It's a, that's just one.
0: She makes $17.50 an hour if she's lucky.
1: They got money. They got money. They don't want to spend it. So that's fine. But, hey, I got to move around. You know what I mean?
0: How old are you, Eric?
1: I can't keep spending. How old you want me to be?
0: Hold on, man.
1: I sound to you?
0: No.
1: How old do I sound to you?
0: Let me ask you one more time because I got 40 seconds before I got to take another break.
1: All right.
0: How old are you?
1: I'm going to get out of here.
0: No. How old is you?
1: I'm 40. I'm 45.
0: Oh, you a young man.
1: Well, I don't feel like it.
0: You got any kids?
1: In this city. You know what I mean? I got one.
0: Are they close to being grown?
1: Twelve years old.
0: Oh, damn. You paying child support?
1: No. Why would I do that?
0: Hell, I don't know. Well, good luck to you, Eric. I gotta go though. Good luck.
1: I'm gonna call you again, man.
0: All right, check
1: in on you. I like your show, man.
0: Thank you.
1: You talk my kind of talk.
0: All right, now
1: I enjoy it.
0: Okay, I enjoy talking to you too, Eric. Now go get you a woman with some money. Not these. Was she the manager of the Family Dollar? What? Aim higher, buddy. The Truth with Sherwin Hughes will be back for Hour 3.
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1: with Sherwin Hughes.
0: Eric took us on a ride, ain't he?
1: Oh, cheap ass.
2: Yeah, you were his therapist there for a second.
0: I mean, if a man wants his questions answered, I'm here for it. I mean, what else to talk radio hosts do? People got questions, we got answers. You don't want to spend a bunch of money. Everything is very expensive. Dating is another bill that disproportionately falls on the man. I don't mind. If I'm pursuing a woman, I don't mind at all. But once we have something established, and I don't, it depends on the woman, the circumstance, and the situation, how often I'm seeing her. Because there's some people you might see, hell, 2-3 times a week, right? So you're talking a lot. Communication is constant. And you can really get to know somebody because you can text them, you can talk on the phone, you can hang out with them in person. You know, we're hanging out often. You know, let's say we're kicking it 2 or 3 times a week. You're going to have to pay for some of this stuff now. Unless, because if I'm paying for everything, I'll make all the rules. You don't have any authority in what I do and where I go, and you're paying for nothing. You've got zero skin in this game. You were along for the ride, and you were being entertained. And as long as I'm entertaining you, and when I'm with you, it's just going to be me and you. I'm not going to be looking at my phone. I'm not going to be flirting with other women. But then when I'm not with you, it's none of your business, especially if you're not paying anything, which is totally fine. But also, I don't want – women hate when men are just doing good without them. I think that's what a lot of it is. They hate it because they just want to have influence. Negative. No, I shouldn't say that. But what a lot of women don't get, and women talk to a lesbian. Talk to women that date women. And you know what happens? They side with us. You know who has the highest separation and divorce rate? Lesbians. Who's got the highest domestic violence rate? It's not men and women.

0: It's women and women relationships. Just think about that for a second. And that's not me telling that story. That's statistics. Sometimes we just don't want to deal with it. Oh, good God. Now, she's going to have to get her mind right. I'll take her call today, but let me level set here. When y'all call a talk radio show, Sherwin, don't interrupt me. Let me talk. No, because I have breaks I got to take. If you're saying something that's incorrect or inaccurate, I can't let that go out over my airwaves. Save that for another show where they allow falsehoods. So I'm just going level set. You don't own the time when you call. You ain't just going to talk and I'm just going to not interject. So let's try this again. Maybe she's had some time to calm down. Hello, Lisa.
1: Good morning, Sherwin. I'm not angry. I don't know why you think I'm angry.
0: Well, nobody say you was angry, but you called making some demands you had no authority to make yesterday, no?
1: Okay.
0: All right, no.
1: I'll just be asking you, let me talk like Al, but you don't. But,
0: first of all,
1: I would like to say to
0: that's not
1: Eric,
0: necessarily a bad thing.
1: I would like to say to Eric, I love you, sweetie. Milwaukee is nowhere near expensive. There's nothing expensive about Milwaukee. Nothing. Nothing. I'm
0: Lisa,
1: by myself.
0: Lisa, you don't go anywhere. You literally don't go anywhere.
1: Sherwin, when I do go somewhere, I like to travel. Milwaukee is nowhere to go.
0: Nowhere for you, Lisa, nowhere for you to go. There's a ton of things. You have admitted on a number of different occasions that you don't do much. In fact, you ain't come to the damn Third Street Market Hall. You've been threatening to come here for 3 years. So you wouldn't know what the cost is like to entertain yourself in this city because you don't go anywhere.
1: Where is there to go to be entertained?
0: No, for you, nowhere. Absolutely nowhere.
1: Well, it's the third world market. It's where I go to be entertained. Wow.
0: Okay, go on to your next point. I'm not going to argue with somebody who doesn't leave the house.
1: Okay, I leave the house. I drive around. Milwaukee has improved.
0: All right.
1: They really have. They have improved, built new buildings, put new places, taken the old ones and renovate them. They're looking nice, but they need more.
0: And you've been to none of them.
1: Around. Been to none of what? To none of what?
0: The places with the new buildings and all the things, and Milwaukee is improving.
1: Well, Why are we
0: arguing about what you don't do?
1: No, Sherwin, I told you, sweetie. Listen.
0: I told you,
1: Mr. Hughes.
0: There you go.
1: I told you I cannot eat. I can't hold anything down. I'm used to going out to eat and spending $170-$180 on food, appetizers, and just entrees. I can't do that. I wish I can enjoy doing that again because I love to taste different appetizers. And, you know, I have that one entree. If I don't like it, maybe I'll order another one.
0: Well, this makes sense. Milwaukee is not expensive to you because you're not eating.
1: Well, I can't eat anymore. That's what I'm telling you, not anymore. It would be a waste of money to take me out and even spend $24, even spend $12. I'll be happy going to Culver's, just getting some cheese curds. I get some cheese curd. There you go. I can't. It was upset my stomach.
0: I agree with you, Lisa.
1: I'm not.
0: From your perspective, Milwaukee is not expensive. It is not.
1: Well, I'm not. Tell Eric. Look, Eric. If you want a friend, a girlfriend, or whatever, or somebody you just go out and hang out with, and you say Milwaukee's expensive, then that means you got to get another job. To probably take a girl out, or because that offends a woman if you tell her, well, you got to pay for your own, But you let them know ahead of time, and if she's down with it, she's down with it. I'm a woman that's a loner. I enjoy being by myself. Do I want a man? No, not right now, and I might not want one in the future because I take care of my man. And right now, I can't take care of him right now. I can't take care of myself, let alone trying to take care of a man. Because, see, when a man comes to my door, he's going to be comfortable. He's going to be happy. He's going to have everything he needs. His food's going to be there, whether it's breakfast, lunch, or dinner. He's just going to be happy.

0: I'm going to make sure of that. Right now, I can't do that. You know, I can cook and everything, but to be honest, I enjoy being by myself right now.
1: Nothing wrong with that.
0: I have my money. Yeah, I have my money to myself. You know, even though it's hard, I didn't know what a budget is coming from six figures, you know, all the way down to four. That hurts. I had to comprehend, and I'm still trying to comprehend it. You know, I look at my SSDI, and I'd be like,
1: hang on, Lisa. You went from six figures to four, so from $100,000 to $9,000 a year?
0: Yes.
1: No.
0: Yes, I have, because, you know, I'm sure, and I don't have my business anymore. I'm on Social Security. They put me on SSDI or, you know, Social Security. You know, I had to learn all of that different. Oh, Jesus. So I'm on SSDI because I have a 10-year work history, and I have a good, you know, record on that. So I'm getting on that. They put me on that because I got on dialysis. Once you're on dialysis, you immediately, automatically are put on Social Security. So I'm on SSDI. It's, you know, my money is cute, but I'm used to making six figures.
1: What is cute and I was money almost, look like? Cute money?
0: I mean, it's like, you know, Lisa, do you want another Lincoln? Do you? I said, I think I'm going to lease one when they become, you know, when you get an electric one.
1: Lisa, you make four figures a year.
0: But
1: you can't even afford the link of the Lincoln. Four figures?
0: Well, I have a Lincoln now.
1: How do you pay?
0: I have an Nautilus.
1: Is your house? No, you got to pay rent or mortgage.
0: Yes, no, I don't because it's paid for.
1: You still got to pay property taxes.
0: Yeah. You know, only thing I pay is my car insurance. My brother paid a utility bill. That's all we got.
1: You got roommates. You got a roommate.
0: No, I don't have a roommate. We have a duplex. So okay. It's a good thing. My brother, you know, he lives downstairs, and I live upstairs. And, you know, we don't want no more bills. You know, like I said, I'm going to buy another Lincoln when I get the electric ones out. I'm going to keep this one. This my one I got now is going to be used to drive around the city of Milwaukee. And when the lease one I get, I'm going to go visit my nieces, my best friend. You know, I'm going to hit the road with it. You know, I can hit the road with this one now because it only got 86,000 miles on it. It's still in perfect condition. So, you know,
1: Lisa, what are we getting at here? Are we like reaching a point? Is there a question? What are we doing?
0: Look, Eric, just take care of yourself. Love yourself. Spend money on you. Make sure you are happy and you get all your needs and wants.
1: Now, hold on, Lisa. Eric might want, he might want a little nookie every now and again. Well, I think that's what he's getting at. He want a little taste sometimes.
0: Well, if you don't have that little taste, then you got to pay for that little taste.
1: Yes, you do.
0: You gotta pay for everything.
1: Yeah, buddy.
0: Yeah, so.
1: Yeah.
0: Yeah, so I hope she make you happy for a little bit of time.
1: I
0: hope she ain't expensive.
1: Uh-oh.
0: So, but, you know, just do you, love. I tell people to travel all the time. You're going to boil, you'll lose your mind. Because you have fun doing it. You meet different people. I enjoy meeting different people. I enjoy watching people. I enjoy even when I be lost my leg. You know, Eric, baby, look, tell me.
1: Okay.
0: If we go out to eat and you don't have enough money, because I like to eat lobster. Look, if you, I
1: didn't
0: don't
1: you just
0: break
1: say
0: your
1: you
0: wallet.
1: Don't eat?
0: I don't, but I said back in the day, if you don't have the money, if I'm up here spending, you know, like, you know, $170 on dishes, and I see you might order only a burger, are you sure that's what you want, sweetie? If I'm asking you, are you sure that's what you want? Then that means I'm paying. There's something wrong, you know. Oh, you got this? Yes, sweetie, I got it. Are you okay?
1: Lisa, I got to go. Because we're just, I got to wrap this up.
0: I don't want nobody feeling bad. So I'll pay for my own food. I have no problem. But don't be looking at me crazy when I have all type of food coming to me.
1: You don't eat.
0: Get a burger. You know what, Sherwin, leave me alone. Even if I don't eat,
1: you called
0: you know
1: me.
0: What? I want probably some. I never ate oysters before, so I'm like, oh. But even if
1: you
0: I did,
1: talking about
0: you know,
1: oysters, when I said I gotta go, talking about leave her alone, she called my. I ain't call her.
0: I'm just saying, even though I'm going somewhere, I'm on a trip or whatever.

0: Milwaukee. If I want some oysters, I'm going to order me some oysters, even though I don't know how my stomach's going to take it. But if I want some oysters, I'm going to eat me some oysters. If I want some lobster, I'm going to eat. It just, look, I just got to pay for it in the end.
1: Okay, all right. There you go. You're going to pay for it in the end. You used to paying $170 for the appetizers and the food. You'll pay for it. You got money. You got it. You got a Lincoln. You might get another Lincoln.
0: I had it.
1: Good luck to you. All right.
0: Now. Anyway.
1: Okay, then. All right. Okay.
2: I had to end it. I'm sorry. That was one of the most grueling segments I've ever done in radio.
1: As of September 2026, Wisconsin vehicle registration costs vary substantially depending on the vehicle type and where it is kept. For a City of Milwaukee resident, there are effectively three layers: the state registration fee, the Milwaukee County wheel tax, and the City of Milwaukee wheel tax. 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Both apply to eligible vehicles customarily kept in the city. 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If you live in the City of Milwaukee, you'll be paying an additional $71, with your annual total being, for a regular passenger car, $156 to register your vehicle kept inside of the City of Milwaukee. The reason why I'm bringing this up is because several people have remarked on just how expensive everything is. In fact, the affordability crisis is that, and it has reached the level of it is now political. What are these executives and legislators going to do to put some ease on the burden that our pocketbooks are feeling? One of my suggestions was having a tollway, because we are responsible for the upkeep and the maintenance of our roads here in southeastern Wisconsin. And if Milwaukee is to continue down its trajectory of being a convention city, and we're going to welcome with open arms all sorts of different people from different places that are coming to Milwaukee for not just conventions, but our entertainment, our restaurants, our concerts, our festivals, they are putting additional wear and tear on our roads. And right now, the wear and tear and the maintenance of our roads is on the backs of those people that are driving vehicles. A tollway can be a way to offset a couple of things: the maintenance costs on our roads and on our bridges, and ease the burden to taxpayers. Because if you live somewhere else, yet you come here, and yes, we want you to spend money and you're paying taxes and you're leaving gratuities when you go out to eat, but that does not include the maintenance of the roads that you are using to get to your destination. There are metro areas all over the country that utilize tolls. We should consider it, because we have no reason not to. If you have a hybrid passenger car in the state of Wisconsin, you're paying the Wisconsin base rate of $85 plus a state fuel surcharge of $75. Plus, if you live in the City of Milwaukee, that's an additional $71. You are paying $231 to register a hybrid vehicle. If you have a fully electric car, you are paying the $85 base rate to register that vehicle in Wisconsin. Plus, the state is going to charge you an additional $175, called a state fuel surcharge, because you're not buying gasoline and you're not paying gas taxes. So they're going to get your ass on the back end when you register your vehicle. If you keep that fully electric vehicle in the City of Milwaukee, you're paying an additional $71 on top of that, which arrives at $331 per year to be able to drive your vehicle on public roads in the state of Wisconsin. Let me also say this. That's a heavy amount, and it's gone up in recent years. I'm going to give you the details of how it has gone up, sometimes under the cover of night without them even telling us. Register your vehicle. Some of y'all may not have the money, whatever the reason is, whatever the excuse is, you're going to get it done next month, next week, whenever it is. When you get pulled over for having expired tabs, please don't say that it's racist. Don't do that. Don't, because y'all crying wolf too much. Y'all saying every damn thing is racist. Register your vehicle. Now, it doesn't guarantee you're not going to get pulled over. You still might. But that is a surefire way to have them reds and blues behind you. And then you want to argue. You have to have your driver's license, and it's

0: how to be in good standing, and your vehicle must be registered to drive on Wisconsin roads. And if it is not, if you don't have either of those things, why are you arguing with that cop? You're just pulling me over because I'm black. No, your license plate sticker says 1947. I was going to get it registered. Ma'am, your registration is 80 years expired. Well, you're racist. 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
6: 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Let's talk to a patiently waiting Bobby. Hi, Bobby. How are you? You got a comment and a question for us.
7: Hey, I'm good, Sharon. Hey, look. Okay, so I'm looking at, I was riding down Walnut over by Speed Queen the other day, and there was a emergency vehicle trying to get through. Now, you know, they cut that off just one lane, so the traffic was really kind of thick. They couldn't get through. People couldn't pull over to the side. They couldn't do anything. All they could do is wait for the traffic to continue moving. So in that little time, somebody's life could have been lost. The city of Milwaukee seems to be growing. We are not a small little community. I mean, you know, the way this is being set up with these bump outs and these narrowing of lanes, I mean, that's suburban life. This is not the suburbs. I mean, this is a medium to large size city. I'm just not understanding. If we are growing, why are we not opening up the streets to move the traffic more? I understand that crazy driving these kids are doing here, but still, the point still remains: our quality of life is being choked off, and then we're paying all these extra taxes for our vehicles, you know, registrations and all that. How do we move forward with this mandate to narrow the streets? What do we do with that? How can we protest that? What do we do?
6: Nothing, because reckless driving was such a problem. Residents and voters were very, very angry at the reckless driving and the running of lights and not paying attention to sign and signal. We spent $75 million to make those traffic calming measures, to reduce lanes, to put the bump outs in. There also was an education component. Also, we had to re-engineer some of our streets because people were literally getting killed. So now that it's become inconvenient, there's not a whole heck of a lot we can do about it, because the reason why we spent that allocation of money to do the traffic calming measures was to curb the reckless driving that was literally killing people. People were losing their lives. Now, here's something else I want to challenge. The city of Milwaukee is not growing.

0: The city of Milwaukee is losing population. We are hemorrhaging population. People are not moving to Milwaukee. They are leaving Milwaukee. What's growing is the surrounding areas. The reason why our taxes are high and they're going higher is because we have less people living here to pay taxes. Now, what the mayor is trying to do is encourage people to come to Milwaukee because he wants to grow the city to 1 million people. I think that that's an ambitious goal. But to clear something up, we are losing population. In fact, we're losing so much population that we have lost two whole aldermanic districts. That's the equivalent of about 60, 70, maybe even 80,000 people in the last 20 years because no one wants to live in Milwaukee. They want to live in surrounding suburbs for obvious reasons. Crime, real estate values are better. Property taxes are lower. Schools are better in some of those outlying communities. So, no, we have less people, and the people that are here are going to have to pay more to supplement the fact that people are actually leaving the city of Milwaukee.
1: Okay, well, I get all of that, but I own a building on Fond du Lac, and the congested south, both directions, Fond du Lac is like a highway, okay? And so then, you know, I understand that you're trying to curb this reckless driving, but it really hasn't stopped the reckless driving. I mean, it might have slowed it down a little bit, but reckless driving is still a problem, and especially when I'm out there by my place. So, you know, I do understand what they're trying to do, but I don't understand the way they're trying to do it. You can't increase the population when you make people feel like they have no say. These things that are done being done here, I'm not understanding. Why wouldn't they have some type of forum where we could get together, everybody can voice their opinion?
0: They had community meetings and focus groups and they had town hall meetings. Back just prior to COVID and especially 2020, 2021, there were meetings and virtual conversations about what was going to be done about this allocation to reduce the reckless driving. You missed the boat on that, Bobby. This stuff was not done in a vacuum, and they had to get a lot of approval from the state of Wisconsin, the Department of Transportation. The city of Milwaukee can't just change the streets. City of Milwaukee can't just even put in a speed bump. They got to get permission from the state, and there were conversations and virtual meetings for years. This didn't just happen.
1: Okay, I get that part, and I do understand that. But here's what has happened. It's what's happening right now. I was on Fond du Lac, on Roosevelt over there, between Keith and Fond du Lac on Roosevelt. So you're putting those bump outs over there, right? And so then they put all of these bicycle trails in, okay? Right, well, if you can't drive your car up and down the street safely. In Milwaukee, you certainly can't ride a bike up and down the street safely. I think that was a waste of money and time. And I pay a lot of taxes in the city of Milwaukee. And I say a lot. And so the whole point in what I'm saying is it's really very simple. My trying to get to one point A to point B is really, really, really a hard thing. I have to leave so much earlier now. It's like as if I'm living in Atlanta or somewhere where, you know, the traffic is horrible. That guy, the city put out one of those measuring devices to check the amount of traffic on Fond du Lac, right? And that guy he came to pick it up, and I just so happened to be out near there. And he said how many vehicles actually go up and down Fond du Lac, at least within this particular area. And when he said that, can you imagine 100,000 cars trying to go down a one-lane highway or street daily?
0: Yes. Especially because we're going to have about 6 more years of freeway construction on 94 eastbound and westbound. That's right.
1: Okay, yeah, right. Oops, there we go.
0: Yeah.
1: That's it. Okay, well, now I don't want to hold you up. But now I'm just puzzled by this. Really, I'm puzzled. Okay?
0: Okay.
1: All right, well, thanks, man.
0: You're welcome, Bobby. I think Bobby need to move to Arizona. Now, whenever decisions are made that impact things like the flow of traffic,

0: traffic, somebody is always going to be unhappy. But the question is, who was the most unhappy party? People that are inconvenienced by the traffic calming measures, or people who have had their vehicles crashed, smashed, and people that have lost their lives because of the reckless driving? Who was more inconvenienced? And so when a decision had to be made, because the city couldn't just sit back and do nothing, reckless driving was a major problem. In fact, the first probably 2 years that 101.7 The Truth was broadcasting, it is all we talked about, between the car thefts, the running of the red lights, the speeding 80, 90 miles an hour down city streets, the high-speed chases. It is all we discussed. The city did not have the option to do nothing. Speed bumps were put in. Roundabouts were put in. Some lanes were narrow where there was two lanes of traffic. There was one. All sorts. And there was conversations in each respective area and district. There were virtual conversations. There were town hall meetings. What happens is people don't pay any attention to that. But then when they get inconvenienced because somebody else went to the meeting, somebody else voted in the election, and those are the people that had their decisions materialize into actual street calming measures, but then everybody else comes along. How come y'all did all this? I didn't know y'all was doing. I'm not picking on Bobby, but this is very, very typical. That's why it behooves us to find out who your elected officials are and sign up for e-notify so you can know what they're doing, where they're going, what the topics of conversations are. It behooves us to go to budget hearings, city budget hearings, county budget hearings, state budget hearings, so you know how they are spending the ever-increasing amount of taxes that they are taking. Now, when we don't go to those meetings and we don't give our input, somebody else is going to make the decision. And it's going to continue on like that until the absolute end of time. And it's very disappointing, I know, for some. But if you weren't involved, we're all grown adults here, right? I can't hold people's hands and tell them, because I do my level best to tell you, hey, they're having a budget hearing. They're taking your tax money. Don't you want to have a say-so? If somebody is in your wallet, but they're giving you a chance, okay, I'm going to take all the money out of your wallet, Xavier, but I'm going to let you tell me where you want it spent. Now, I'm taking all of it. Now, I'm going to get it all. I'm going to get your credit cards, too. I'm going to get your debit card. I'm going to get that little bit of cash you got. But I'm going to allow you to tell me where you want the money spent. And there are people that show up. And those people that show up and have their voices heard and they follow up with their elected officials and they stay on top of things. And I know that can be a lot for some folks. But if you're going to prioritize something, why wouldn't you prioritize where your money gets spent? And if you don't do that, and if you don't prioritize where your money's being spent, ain't nothing I can do to help you. I know when they taking money from me, I'm going to give them my input. So maybe I need to have more of these elected officials on the show. They're so boring to talk to, though.
1: Hi, Sherwin. Thank you so much for being here. Thank you. Thank you to your audience. Thank you guys all so much. Thank you. You know, what we're going to do with this budget is we're going to prioritize.
0: Shut up! Get to the point!
1: Well, first thing we're going to do is we're going to give ourselves 3 raises.
0: It's so bad. I've talked to all, there's nobody I even want to interview anymore. If it's not like somebody who's up there like at Jesus level, what do I want to talk to him for? Because they all just say the same thing. I'm going to interview David Crowley at some point. I can tell you what David is going to say. Every day is a good day. I want to be the governor for all of Wisconsin. In fact, you know what? I'll do my own interview with David Crowley and save him the trouble. Because he's a very busy guy. He's got to go to Manitowoc and Oshkosh. Got to go to Warsaw. He's got to go.
2: Ask hard questions.
0: What? Give me an example of a hard question. It was too hard. A lot he can't answer, because as a governor, you're real limited in what you can do. I don't know why people think the governor can move heaven and earth.
2: Well, ask him about his stance on databases and how he's going
0: to... They need to be regulated, but you can't prevent them. That's what he's going to say. You got to regulate them, make sure that they're... He even has a damn acronym for y'all folks that's obsessed about the data center. 3 years, ain't nobody going to be saying nothing about data centers. Watch, because it's going to be something else. We have to have them. And do we want Wisconsin to be a leader in technology or not? If not, give it to somebody else, because we're used to that. Illinois got our trains from Talgo. We are used to not being innovative here and being afraid of technology, being afraid of the future, because Wisconsin is a podunk rural country state with one big city of any kind of substance, and we're afraid of anything that is forward looking, because a lot of times the future in the state of Wisconsin is less and less.

0: that's white. So people are not, they're not embracing what the future may bring. So he's going to say, no, they got to build their own energy. Got to have them. We need data. I know I use data. I sat in a damn Tesla yesterday and watched the lunch break just drinking data, just sucking data. I was waiting on my food. I went and got me a chicken salad club from Family Table. So I got there a little early before my food was done. I said, let me watch the lunch break. I was drinking so much data, I could hear it. I could hear the voltages of the data. I was like, ooh.
1: How was the show?
0: I don't know. It's all right. The best part is reading the YouTube comments, because when I pull it up in my vehicle, a quarter of the screen is the YouTube comments.
1: Yeah, sometimes I'll hop into the YouTube comments.
0: I can even type. I can chat along from my car. It's fantastic. So I was just, you know, using data. I'm like, ooh, some data center is using all the water right now. I'm like, somebody's electric bill is going to go up by $9.88 next year because I'm watching Ray Nitti on the lunch break. All right, let's take a break, shall we? Just everybody just move away. Just Sherwin-Milwaukee is not expensive. Sherwin-Milwaukee is too expensive. Sherwin is too much traffic. Sherwin is too many roundabouts. Sherwin would pay too much money for this. Sherwin, just go to Florida. Just go. Go to Maine. Go, where's Bernie Sanders? Go to Vermont. Just go. What do you want?
1: Heard it's a nice place.
0: I'm sure it is. Go. I don't mind. Get out. Go. All right. Be calm down. I tell everybody to leave. Won't be nobody listening to my radio show. You're listening to The Truth with Sherwin Hughes on 101.7 FM. I'll be right back.
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We pay a lot of money to register our vehicles in the state of Wisconsin, and it seems that those costs, like everything else, are going up. Hybrids pay more. Wisconsin essentially treats the additional $75 hybrid fee and the $175 EV fee as a substitute for gasoline tax revenue. Drivers of gasoline vehicles contribute to the state's transportation system every time they purchase a gallon of gasoline. EV drivers, electric vehicle drivers, buy no gasoline, while hybrids generally consume less. Wisconsin therefore imposes an additional annual registration surcharge. The hybrid surcharge is $75. The EV surcharge is $175. That produces an interesting Milwaukee comparison. If you drive a gas-powered vehicle in the city of Milwaukee to register your vehicle to drive on public roads in the state of Wisconsin, will cost you $156 per year. If you drive a hybrid electric vehicle, which has an electric motor but also a gasoline engine, you are paying $231 per year to register your vehicle to drive legally on Wisconsin roads. And if you drive a fully electric vehicle, you are paying $331 a year to register your vehicle to be permitted for use on public roads in the state of Wisconsin. So an EV owner living in Milwaukee pays $175 more per year in registration than the owner of an otherwise comparable gasoline automobile. Personally, it's a ripoff, and it's not very environmentally conscious because we should be encouraging people to get away from our dependence on fossil fuels, but alas, we remain disappointed. The Milwaukee wheel tax matters. The term wheel tax is somewhat misleading and isn't calculated according to the number of wheels. It's simply a local vehicle registration fee authorized by state law. For someone living in the city of Milwaukee, you're paying the state $85. You're paying Milwaukee County $30 for a wheel tax. City of Milwaukee $41. Total

for an ordinary car is $156. Milwaukee County adopted a $30 registration fee as part of its 2017 budget, and it has remained $30. The city fee has a longer history. In 2009, the city of Milwaukee wheel tax was $20. In 2021, the city of Milwaukee wheel tax went up to $30. In 2026, the city of Milwaukee wheel tax went up to $41. Stop it! No more wheel taxes! It's not like we got more wheels. I only got 4 wheels. Taxing me like I got 12 wheels. We need tolls. And I don't care if people that live elsewhere complain about it. You don't live in Milwaukee County. You don't live in the city. You have no say-so on the tolls that we as a county and a city want to levy on you. And here's what I would say to them, because we are trying to grow the city of Milwaukee. We do want more people to come here. The more people that move here, the more people that are paying property taxes, there could be a potential decrease in the levy amount. If more people move here, more people build homes here, they pay property taxes where none are being paid right now in some of these vacant properties or whatever the hell, then I could see someday our property taxes going down. So there will be people from outside the city that come to the city several times a day, several times a week for business or for pleasure, whatever. If you don't like the toll that I hope we can implement one day, then move here and you won't have to pay it. Oh, you don't want to move here? Then shut your Mequon mouth. Shut your little whore Waukesha mouth. Not that everyone in Waukesha is a whore, but there's a few. You don't get to complain. They did a lot of complaining about our streetcar. Do you guys remember how much anger there was about the streetcar, which is a harmless, like, 2.5 mile route just around downtown? They had a fit. The suburbanites raised a lot of hell. Why do you think that is? Because they knew that that route was going to expand and it would bring people from this city out to where they live, where we would not only have access to those suburban communities, we might decide to live out there, or we might apply for jobs out there and be competitive out there. I found that so fascinating that people who don't live in the city of Milwaukee and who otherwise hate it had a lot to say about our streetcar. You know what they were able to effectively do? Stifle the streetcar expansion, because the Republican-controlled legislature made sure that no property tax money could be used to expand the streetcar, which effectively killed it and killed its effectiveness in moving people from where they live to where the jobs are. You don't have a successful metro area if all the people live here, but the jobs and economic opportunity are way over there. You're asking people to be encumbered by additional costs of owning a vehicle and these exorbitant registration fees. I'm really unhappy about having to pay $331, because, I mean, I got the money, but I wanted to do something else with the money. I might want to buy a lady dinner and flowers and candy and take her to a concert. Now I got to use that money. I guess I'm not taking no lady to the concert with the flowers and the candy and the dinner. I guess I'll go pick her up. And she's like, oh, Sherwin, what are we doing? Driving around. What do you mean we're just going to drive around? I thought we were going to go to the concert and you were going to get me the flowers and the candy and the dinner. No, all that money got ate up in a registration fee. So sit there in the passenger seat, put your seatbelt on. Here, you want to listen to music? Here, we can play this Dr. Dre album, but we just going to drive around because I spent the money I was going to spend on you registering the Tesla. All right, then. I guess we'll drive around then. Don, don't hear. I don't want to hear nothing from you, woman. Driving around in circles. The Common Council ultimately adopted an $11 increase to the wheel tax in the city of Milwaukee for 2026, bringing the city fee from $30 to $41. Consequently, Milwaukee city residents get hit with both local fees, while someone elsewhere in Milwaukee County but outside a municipality imposing its own wheel tax generally pays the county's $30 fee. 2007, the Wisconsin automotive registration fee was $55. 2008, it went to $75. 2009, Milwaukee began collecting its $20 wheel tax. 2017, Milwaukee County added a third $30 wheel tax. 2018,

0: Wisconsin began charging electric vehicles an additional $100. 2019, Wisconsin increased ordinary automobile registration from $75 to $85. October 2019, Wisconsin instituted the $75 hybrid surcharge. Wisconsin Department of Transportation budget history confirms the $75 to $85 automobile increase and the creation of the hybrid fee. 2021, Milwaukee increased its city wheel tax from $20 to $30. October 2023, Wisconsin increased the EV surcharge from $100 to $175. October 2025, Wisconsin increased many heavier vehicle registration fees by 10% and enacted new plate insurance replacement fees. The ordinary automobile registration fee did remain at $85. The Truth with Sherwin Hughes. I'll be right back.
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0: 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See how they like them apples. Because guess what? They're still coming. That's right. They're still going to come to the baseball game. They're still going to come to the Fiserv Forum. They're still going to gallivant around the Deer District. They're still coming to Summerfest. They're still coming to State Fair. They're still coming to the convention at the Baird Center. Should have made them Jehovah's pay. The Jehovah's was just hanging out, just closed down all the streets. There must have been an order from Jehovah to close the streets down in Milwaukee. Whatever, that's fine. You're going to pay what you weigh, Jehovah. Mormons, too. The Amish, they don't. How much would we charge for a buggy? You know, the Amish, they don't got cars. They got horse and buggy. We'll register that damn horse. Put a license plate on the horse's ass. You ain't gonna ride around with no horse, with no plate, no tag on that horse. You better register that damn horse. Gonna think he gonna bring your horse to the city of Milwaukee, and you gonna pay it because the horse is poop. You gotta pay the fee because we ain't paying for that. We're going to stop letting these folks take advantage of us now. We're on Lindsey Clancy verdict watch for the protection of all that women and the four waves of feminism have provided for the sake of the future of the feminists. You should hope Lindsey Clancy is found guilty of murdering her children. Let me tell you why. For no less than 100 years, women have been telling us ad nauseum that their hormones and their biology should not be included in making judgments about their behaviors and their abilities to lead. Women have tried so very hard for so long to tell us, the rest of the world, that they are equal to men and in some cases superior. Their hormones and cycles be damned. That is unfair. That is misogynistic. That is toxic to say that the biology of a woman is so very different that she cannot be considered the same as a man. Well,

if Lindsay Clancy uses her postpartum depression as a reason why she was able to murder her children, here's what's going to happen. Because remember, the Republicans under a Trump regime control the whole of federal government. This verdict will set a precedent. The federal government loves precedent. You know who else loves precedent? The U.S. Supreme Court. Well,

0: Well, can't let them drive cars, because if you drive a car and you're experiencing some kind of hormonal or biological change, you may be a danger to yourself and others on the road. And if you think this is far-fetched, you must not know how the world is operating under Donald Trump. If this woman is able to dupe the feminist movement and use postpartum depression and her hormones and her physical biology to justify murdering her children, then women are going to pay a price. This is not going to be a one-off. So for the movement and the sanctity of the movement, you all should hope that she is found guilty, because if her hormones can be used as an excuse to murder her children, fathers should be getting custody in every single court case from this point forward, because if the mother is going through some mental situations because of her hormones, she may kill her children. Better give the kids to the dad. And oh, by the way, ladies, I hope you're going to be prepared to pay child support. You want everything to be equal. You're going to hate 17% coming out of your check. I know women to pay child support, and they are murderously angry, literally. 17%. Second child, 30%. Oh, that's after taxes, by the way. Oh, that's a punch in the gut. Yeah, it is. All right, let's say your check is, let's say you make $2,000. That's what you take home. No, no, that's your gross. Let's say you put money away in your 401k and your actual take home pay, I guess that would be your net, would be $1,000. You got two kids. You're taking home $700. Now, remember, you gross $2,000. You have to get another job. And you make $2,000 a week. Oh, yeah, I know a woman is paying 30% in child support. And she is angry all the time. She wakes up just screaming. Damn it, I got to go to work and pay for this. Makes me wonder, what did you do to lose your kids, ma'am?
1: Equal rights.
0: 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But with discounted accountability. I think that is what they're looking for. Equal rights means a bunch of stuff is going to suck for you, because everything that men have to deal with ain't exactly fun. But you know what is fun? The lunch break coming up next.
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16: And one thing about me, I'm a tough cookie, but I know what I can't do. And I'm not suffering. All right? I fought my whole life. I'm all right.
17: Excuse me, Cletus. Hop over this, man.
16: Yeah, I wasn't doing it. So I was like, I'm not paying $1,000 to sleep on somebody's couch.
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18: My way of thinking is that the parents do all they can, but once the kids leave out that door, whatever have you, they make their own decisions. I don't care if you're 9 or 99, it's still your decision about the situations that you get involved yourself in.
19: We talking about taxpaying citizens. Look into their taxes. Look into this. We talking about elected officials doing backdoor deals, and somehow she still want to blame immigrants. That's what we talking about right now. We following the money, and you still want to blame black people and immigrants and welfare and all of these things for policies and backdoor deals that put poor people in worse position.
0: Now, live from the American Family Insurance Studio at the 3rd Street Market Hall.
16: Like you said, they want to pad their pockets, but they need a reason to push things through. And I guess the low-hanging fruit is, okay, well, this is a problem, right? Y'all want to fix the problem, and they just hope nobody looks into it like, wait, when did food trucks become an issue?
0: Here are your hosts, Ray Nitti and maybe Shannon.
19: What up, y'all? What up? What up? What up? What up? What up? What up? Good afternoon. Good afternoon. Yes, yes, you are live. You are live now listening to the Lunch Break on the award-winning 101.7 The Truth, live from the American Family Insurance Studios. It is your favorite 2 hours of the day. Your Lunch Break with Ray Nitti, maybe Shannon, DJ Brother Z holding us down with the production and sound. How y'all doing today? Shannon, how you doing?
16: Man, it's a great day. It's a

0: Great day. It's only Tuesday, but we getting through it. We on the lunch break. So man, that's what's making everybody day better. I can feel it in my bones.
1: Weekend. It feels like a Friday.
0: It does. It genuinely does, and I don't know why.
1: Feel like a good day, man. Feels like a good day. How was your evening, Shannon? What you get into?
0: Man, it was a good evening. For sure, I got a chance to cook, clean. Like, when I be having my evenings off,
1: I
0: like to just catch up on everything. So I made chicken and gravy. So I make chicken and gravy, and I make the gravy from scratch. Don't play with me or whatever, and then put it out like over
1: rice. You sure it was chicken or was it ostrich?
0: It might have been kangaroo tail.
1: Speaking of kangaroo, the way
0: this stuff going, look, you never know what you getting at these stores. Look, they done recalled about 30,000 pounds of beef, and now they got another recall because
1: mangoes.
0: Man,
1: they got the
0: everything.
1: I'm telling you, man. Before we get into this menu, right? It can't even use the avocados. No avocados from Mexico. I love avocados. You never heard that commercial?
0: I've heard that commercial. You funny.
1: That's a good commercial. No, it's a good commercial, man. Before we get into this menu, man, tell the people where they can find us.
0: Yes, yes. Make sure you guys find us on Facebook first and foremost. Head over there and look up The Lunch Break. That's where you'll find our community that is ever growing and ever green. That's where you're going to get us after lunch. We hang out sometimes and take an extended lunch break over there. Make sure you follow The Lunch Break on Facebook and follow your host, Ray Nitty, R-A-Y-N-I-T-T-I. That's across all platforms. Me, maybe Shannon, M-A-Y-B-E-S-H-A-N-N-O-N. That's across all platforms. Make sure you head over to YouTube, okay? That's where you can see us live. You can join the chat. That's where our cousins be talking sometimes and distracting us. They be acting up sometime over there. But listen, y'all can join the chat too. See what we talking about over there. Don't go anywhere. I was going into a general flow. I definitely thought it was Friday. All right, Ray, we out.
1: Thank y'all for joining us. It's been real. Man.
0: Wait, but make sure you guys call us too. 833-212-1017. And you can text that line as well. Again, the number is 833-212-1017. Don't go anywhere because we ain't going nowhere. We here for 2 hours.
1: Man, we here for 2 hours. And then if you stick around, Shannon ain't joined me yet to swing from the grapevine, but you know, if you hang around, I'll be on the grapevine from 2 to 4 holding it down. But yeah, man, shouts out to our cousins in the chat. Jazz West, what it do, what it do, what it do, everybody in the chat. Like Shannon said, man, bring somebody to lunch with you, man. Bring somebody to lunch with you. Man, so the menu, we got an interesting menu today, Shannon, man.
0: We do.
1: We want to talk about, on the menu today, you brought this to my attention, and I saw this a while ago, but it looks like it's coming back again. The harassment of these black farmers in Colorado. And it sounds like they got one of the largest, if not the largest ranch in this town in Colorado. And they've been getting harassed, man. And so we're going to go into that. We're going to see what's on the menu. Then we want to talk about Jaylen Brown exposes the NBA and how they steer athletes to not invest in their communities. So we want to talk about that. We want to get into that on the menu. Then it's 10 years since Colin Kaepernick took a knee. So we want to talk about that, how things have been going with that, and giving y'all an update of what that has looked like. Then we want to also get in, Shannon, to a serial killer shrines was found in Fond du Lac County. So.
0: Oh, goodness.
1: Yep.
0: Oh, brother.
1: Right. We're going to play Guess That Nationality with with this one, right? But then it also prompts an interesting topic. You know, we always talk about the history of, you know, black violence in the city. And I wondered, it's prompting me, like, what white violence be like? And then you found out that they was just habitual serial killers. So we have a history of serial killers, and we just wanted to, you know, share some light on what that's been like over the years. And some of them is even not even that long ago. So that was interesting.

0: Tennessee. Yeah. Then Milwaukee overhauls its flock camera policy. So we want to talk about what that looks like. Milwaukee overhauls his flock camera policy. Chevy did that, Shannon. So we going to see.
1: Okay.
0: We going to see. They made some changes. They made some changes. And we going to see, get into what those changes were, right? And speaking of flock, we going to have this is not a laughing matter, actually. So let me
1: be serious, my bad.
0: Let me be serious, for real.
1: I don't know why I even started laughing, to be honest. I didn't know what she was about to say. I just started laughing.
0: No, for sure, for sure. On a more serious note, a guest that we did have on the show, Eagles Gun Range, you know, they were first on the show. And then while on the show, Sherwin had sent me a text message like, hey, man, they ask him about this Juneteenth shootout type vibe that went around. And then we brought that up and they talked about they changed that. And then most recently, they took action, right? They jumped into action into removing their own flock cameras installed, and they said they'll deal with the ramifications later. But as of recently, they have seemed to have had an accidental shooting at Eagles Range, and unfortunately, it sounds like that person has succumbed to the injuries, and I don't know how much details is actually out, and just wanted to get into that, and it just brought up some questions from the prior interview that we had. So, and with respects to the family as well, I don't think no names was released or anything like that. And
1: right.
0: I know I saw a statement that went out that the family was still asking for privacy as they work through the matter. So we're going to talk about it with a sense of delicacy because life was lost. Also on the menu, no pun intended, we want to talk about oxtails versus kangaroo tails, all right?
1: See, that's what I thought you was going to talk about when you said talking about flocks. I was like, y'all eating flocks of kangaroo. That's why I giggled. Look,
0: no.
1: I didn't know it was going to get serious.
0: Yeah, I should have structured the order of these segments a little differently. But my bad on that. But yeah, we want to get into that as well. And then if we got time, we want to look at as we get ready to close out quarter three and begin quarter four, the Milwaukee crime report and what it looks like, right? And if we got time, we want to talk about this upcoming governor's race. I don't think we'll have time for that. We'll probably talk about that another day. And then what are we doing to prepare our kids for what's next, right? So those are kind of the options we got on the menu today. And as Brother Z said, everything's an option on the menu.
2: I did not say that.
0: Who said that? It was in the what's his name? It's in the intro of the show.
1: I didn't say that.
0: That wasn't you? All right.
1: Who prompted whoever to say it? No, I'm just playing. But I do like that everything's an option on the menu. Can we keep that forever?
0: It's in there.
1: Well, can we keep that forever?
0: He's saying he didn't say it, but anyway, what else you got, Shannon? What you got for us?
1: Man, I'm super excited to get into this because I definitely joined the kangaroo versus oxtail debate. And I do want to know from our listeners, I got a question for them. Like, it's a little off script, but I got a question for them about that debate because I've seen plenty of comments on that. I definitely have a lot to say about the farmers and what's going on over there. Mm-hmm. That's super disheartening. Like you said, that was kind of viral 2023. Mm-hmm. And to hear that it's still going on in 2026 is just super sad, and it just shows like how hard it is to build generational wealth and how hard it is or how much you got to fight to do something that's not exactly something we typically do in a place where we typically do it. So I'm excited to talk about that. And the Jaylen Brown exposing the NBA is super, man.
0: Mm-hmm.
1: I want to hear this. Absolutely. So we got a lot of good stuff on the menu, man.

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1: All right, y'all, don't go anywhere. 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

0: to your favorite 2 hours of the day. Yes, it is your lunch break with the Lunch Break Crew, Ray Nitty, Maybe Shannon, DJ Brother Z holding us down with the production and sound live from the American Family Insurance Studios. You are listening to 101.7 The Truth. Man, Shannon, we got a full menu for him today, man.
1: We do.
0: The menu is full. It's looking like a nice menu today, too, man. But for our appetizer, man, you got these farmers, these ranchers that has land in Colorado. So tell us about what is going on for folks that may not have known what has been going on. 833-212-1017 is the number to dial to join the conversation. Please, once again, 833-212-1017 is the number to dial. Shouts out to the chat, Jazz West, Robert Lance, Marty, what up, man? We are live with the lunch break. What you got for us, Shannon?
1: Man, so I want to talk about these black farmers in Colorado. First, I want to introduce y'all to them for some of you guys that may not know or may not have heard their story. There's a place in Colorado called Freedom Acres Ranch, and their motto is simple. It's farmers save lives. Freedom Acres is a veteran-owned, family-operated ranch founded by Marley family, M-A-L-L-E-R-Y, Mallory? Mallory. That sound right?
0: Yeah, Mallory.
1: I was struggling. Sorry. Founded by the Mallory family in 2020, their journey started after Hurricane Harvey when their family experienced firsthand what it was like to suddenly lose reliable food access. That experience pushed them toward becoming more self-sufficient and eventually creating their own food source. And when the pandemic hit and grocery store shelves were empty, they saw an even bigger problem. There were entire communities already struggling to get fresh, healthy food before there was ever a pandemic. So they started raising their own livestock and getting fresh food directly into communities that needed it. Today, Freedom Acres raises pigs, chickens, sheep, goats, turkeys, ducks. They also use regenerative farming techniques designed to rebuild the soil and protect the land. But this is the part that caught my attention, guys. They donate 5% of every sale toward fighting food insecurity in underserved communities. They accept EBT. They ship their products nationwide. All this stuff, right? All these things. But What they say on Spider-Man, with great power comes great responsibility, right? Sadly, in 2023, it was super viral that they had been being harassed,
0: right?
1: So you get deeper into this story and it becomes about black ownership and racism in the community that they are trying to thrive in, right? So,
0: and these people heels.
1: They are. So the first report was 2023. And unfortunately, it's not the only reason that they name have been in the news lately. So for years, Courtney and Nicole, with their married, they've said that they've been subjected to a campaign of harassment while trying to operate their ranch. They have reported things like vandalism, surveillance, threats, confrontations with their neighbors, animals mysteriously dying on their property. They have also accused some of the neighbors of racial harassment and have criticized the El Paso County Sheriff's Office for how their complaints were handled. Now, I want the responsible people, I want to be responsible with how I tell this story, because

0: as the allegations made, the sheriff has denied it. But what I will say is the sheriff basically was like, to me, when I like looked it up, it sounds like the sheriffs are blaming them for causing drama in the community. And it's like, no, we're not causing drama.
1: Because they even got arrested at one point and they put charges on their peoples. They even dropped the charges, if I'm not mistaken, on the black
0: people. They did. So, and that's normal. Like, when you hear stuff like that, that's normally what happens when people are just trying to throw their weight around. They'll come and arrest you on some stuff that they know ain't going to stick just to show you that they can do what they want to do. Mm. And then it ends up getting dropped because they never had anything anyways, but it's a way of intimidating them. So not only do they have the locals against them, they actually have the sheriff's department not helping them, which is a scary situation, as we see in you know, recent history, right? Mm-hmm. When you have like the sheriffs against you, you have the locals against you, they willing to cover up anything. And they said that they were subjected to a drive-by shooting. They're getting pulled over left and right. It's insane. Like, the mental toll this must be taking on them people, man.
1: They said they even wounded some of their cattle as well. Like, it was attacking they oxtails, they ox and stuff like that out there.
0: Yeah, they said mysteriously dogs, cattle, all of that is coming up deceased, all types of stuff. It's just super unfortunate. And I'm gonna post in the lunch break today how we can support them as well. But yeah, it's super unfortunate to hear that they're still in the news. And mind you, this has been going on since 2023. It's almost, what, 4 years later?
1: Right. 2023 for them, right? But imagine.
0: Right.
1: Imagine, like, the idea of black people having to fight for land, right? So this goes way back. I could tell you about a story right now about a church in the 4th Automatic District that is fighting for land that has been taken from them and given to somebody of another ethnicity right in the 4th Automatic District. So, yeah, it's in Colorado. It's right here. And, you know, people are like, what else can they do? They try to go about it the right way, but then you have sheriffs who arrest you for being harassed.
0: Yep. And intimidate you as well.
1: There you go. Intimidate you for filing reports. And now these people got to walk around with super big guns like they in Vietnam or at war, because they really are at war. So,
0: and then it's like the mental toll something like that can have on somebody. You never know. And like we've seen in the recent history, like we said, things will happen. They'll end up hung on their property and they'll looks like it was self-inflicted.
1: Come on now.
0: Whole family just did it on their own.
1: Come on now.
0: Especially when you see how the sheriff's department is moving, when you see how things are going, and it's unfortunate, but it also begs the question, like, if somebody's trying to intimidate you off of your property, like, do you keep fighting for it? And a lot of people, they sell it and be like, you know what, this ain't worth the headache. This ain't worth our lives. This ain't worth it. So I just wonder, too, like, I genuinely hope they keep fighting, but I also hope they garner enough support, because I'm recently seeing more and more TikTokers talking about it, and I'm trying to get to the bottom of it. I did see somebody make a post on TikTok saying it's coming back to the forefront of the conversation because a ranch hand was actually killed. But I haven't been able to confirm that. So I want to look deeper into that, because I'm like, why all of a sudden is this coming back around? And that's what I just saw. But I definitely, that was the only video I saw of that. So I want to see if it's related to it or if it actually happened or not. But
1: so an alleged ranch hand of theirs or a neighbor?
0: Of theirs.
1: Huh.
0: Of theirs.
1: So that would
0: that's what the video said. So I want to.
1: On break, we're going to do a quick research. After we go to break, we're going to do a quick research. We got a couple more minutes. But, yeah, we would love to confirm that and bring that back on the other side of this. But you said something that stood extremely out, right? Because you hear about these things where it's black people. And I first heard about it in 2023, but it was on the internet while I heard about it. Yep. I didn't hear about it on CNN. I didn't hear about it on Fox 6 News. And we report, like, it's funny how much outside of Milwaukee news that our local news stations report.

0: But I haven't seen that on none of our local news stations here at all. So it's interesting that it takes social media for these type of things to even get any traction. But yet you have mainstream media, which is why I'm glad for the lunch break, because we have the opportunity to highlight these stories and put them on a national platform. So I just find it funny that nobody is talking about this. All of these important things nobody is talking about. And it's not just a Colorado issue. It's a Milwaukee issue. It's a black bodies turning up hanging in Mississippi again issue. Burnt body turned up hanging in Mississippi again issue. So,
1: but somehow they can always rule it. Oh, they ignited they self after they hung themselves.
0: Come on now. You telling me we that skilled of people?
1: I mean, we skilled and magical, but we ain't that magical. We can't self combust
0: spontaneously.
1: We don't just jump on a tree and then
0: come on now.
1: Come on, man.
0: But
1: like I said, it's sad because you consistently see these stories and like hearing about it 3 years later and like stories die down. Right. And you like hope like, okay, like it's not sensationalized anymore. Died down. Hopefully they ain't dealing with that no more. But you see years and years later, they're still going through it. It's super sad to see. Mm-hmm. And like you said, it's one of those things where like mainstream ain't picking that up. Indiana having like the only what the lady said, she said this little blue dot in this red state. We the only people without no water, no nothing, and nobody knew. And it was a social media influencer. She was like, she didn't realize that nobody else knew about it until somebody ended up getting internet, because they didn't have internet either. So people just really didn't know. So it's really up to us to like report it and reach outside of our little bubble and find out what's going on with our people outside of this. But listen, we're going to get right back into it after these messages. Don't go anywhere. If you guys want to tap in and call us, 833-212-1017 is the number to dial. If you want to join in the chat, head over to 101.7 The Truth on YouTube. We'll be right back.
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2: What up, y'all? What up? What up? What up? Welcome back. Welcome back. Welcome back. Yes, you are now listening live from the American Family Assurance Studios. 101.7 The Truth. This is the Lunch Break Crew. Ray Nitty, Maybe Shannon, DJ Brother Z, holding us down with the production and sound. The menu is full today, man. We talking about, we just got through our appetizer, but it was a little bit left over. Did we, I didn't even get a second to research if we saw, was it one of their ranch hands or somebody else's from the land? I don't know if you had a second to research that, Shannon.
3: Yeah, so the video that I'm referencing, the creator is called Nawal, N-A-W-A-L. Mm-hmm. And she posted it recently, and she did say that their ranch hand. So somebody said, a comment said a ranch hand is an actual person, so that they mean it means that they murdered someone. And the creator of the content said, shot him 6 times, 4 times in the back of his head, 1 time in his upper back, and 1 time in his torso. They stuffed him in a shed, and his ex-girlfriend found him. And then somebody else commented, like, I feel like this, they've been going through this for about 4 or 5 years now. And they say, yep, since 2023, like we said. So this is gaining some traction. It's a fairly new video. So I'm thinking that might be why people are bringing this Freedom Acres Ranch back up. I'll keep an eye on the situation just to see, like, if more people can confirm. But this video so far already has 49,000 likes and 1,300 comments. And nobody seems to be like, that didn't happen. This is like, everybody's like, pretty invested in it, and they also seem to be so another commenter said they killed another one of his ranch hands back in May 2021. A ranch hand was killed, and there wasn't even an arrest made until 2023. Now there's another murder there, along with the action items you have in your video. I've been posting the following on every video I see about Freedom Acres. They ship all over the country, they take EBT, just some of the things that we highlighted. It's crazy because also some content gets suppressed, like we said before.
2: Absolutely.
3: A lot of times you won't hear about certain things until other people start posting on social media. So that's why if it wasn't for TikTok, I would have known this was happening. Like, you don't see it on the news. And even the first time it was viral for happening, you don't see that stuff on the news. You have to hear it through the grapevine.
2: Yeah.
3: Pun intended.
2: Absolutely. No, straight up though, because like I said, I only heard about it on social media, and I have not heard about it again until social media brought it back up. And even back then when I first heard about it in 23, I didn't even know about the murder that happened in 2021. So once again, we gonna follow and monitor this a lot more carefully and keep our listeners updated as to what is going on out there. Once again, 833-212-1017 is the number to dial. 833-212-1017 is the number to dial. As we move it down on the menu, Shannon, Jaylen Brown. Brown exposes the NBA. All right? The quiet pressure campaign where they encourage or steer, these athletes to not invest in their communities. So you know we be having to fact check it. So it was fact check confirmed via multiple outlets, Yahoo Sports, Baller Alert, Open Court Basketball, all reporting on the same Twitch stream. This was his own Twitch stream that folks had. You know what? We should have sent Brother Z the actual parts of the actual stream where he was really getting into it, right? But just to give folks some context, on a recent Twitch stream, newly traded 76ers star Jaylen Brown, if you don't know,

0: Jalen. He used to play for Boston Celtics, and he's gotten a huge amount of money from the NBA, and since then has been investing in startups, different entrepreneurs, promoting black businesses, investing in education for people that look like us, and just really wanting to be an example of rebuilding our communities. So the people, this is what he said plainly on his Twitch, and we're going to try to get a video of it up, hopefully. The people that are representing most players, so the people that are representing are steering them away from being in their community, steering them away from helping the people in the situation they came from, because there's no benefit for these people that are representing. All right? Brown didn't name specific agents or companies, but described a real felt pressure once a player starts genuinely investing in the community they came from, people around them begin treating it as a liability rather than an asset. His own receipts, this is his own receipts, right? I told y'all he made a lot of money. After signing a five-year, $304 million Supermax extension with Boston in 2023, Brown launched the Boston Exchange, a real initiative aimed at closing Boston's racial wealth gap and building what he calls a modern Black Wall Street. He was later honored by Boston Mayor Michelle Wu, or Michael Wu, I'm going to say Michelle Wu, with a key to the city and a street named Jalen Brownway. So he said the backlash for doing this work was real and personal. They labeled me. They said I had a disease, calling me the smartest in the room just for uplifting my community. He specifically called out sports commentator Colin Cowherd, really Cowherd in my opinion, for piling on after his trade from Boston to Philadelphia. Brown's broader point, athletes are often treated as brands first and people second, saying genuinely connected to where they came from gets discouraged rather than celebrated. The opposite of what fans generally assume superstardom enables. All right? So, he didn't name specific companies, but I could definitely tell you, I know some agents that definitely steered folks away that I saw from firsthand experience. But we'll save that, right? But I'm just saying, what's your thoughts on this, Shannon, before I get any further?
1: I think it's super unfortunate. And from what I don't know much about Jalen Brown, obviously, personally. But, like, from what I do hear about him is he's very smart and he's willing to speak up and stand on business. So it doesn't surprise me that he, like, said what he said and is, like, when I did start trying to do this, they said I had a disease. What disease they try to say he had? They probably was like, he a little off. He think he too smart. You know what I'm saying? Like, they start to try to, he think he better than everybody else. Mm-hmm. That don't mind him. You know what I'm saying? So I'm pretty sure it was that type of chatter. And I'm happy he's pushing forward and also exposing it. Mm-hmm. What are they going to do? Take away his money? Hopefully not. Mm-hmm. Don't question him too much. They might. But, I think it's sad to hear it, but it's not surprising, right? Because we already know, like, how they treat anything that black people put their money in or black people patronize. They try to tear it down or they try to give it this bad taste. Like, oh, well, this is, like you said, it's a liability. It's not really an asset when you give him back or when you're trying to build other people up.
0: Mm-hmm.
1: Hopefully he succeeds in it, though.
0: And then how they frame it, right, is they look at it as if, oh, this person has came from someplace so bad that them going back, it's like they like to lean into the narrative of a lot of times when athletes or people who make it out the hood or quote unquote the ghetto or whatever, and they go back and then they end up getting murdered in it, right? So it's like they try to use that fear tactic, but this isn't somebody saying, I'm going back to go gamble on the corner and shoot dice.
1: I'm just doing stuff. Yeah.
0: You know what I'm saying? This is somebody saying, I'm going back to rebuild. This is, I'm going back to invest. And they definitely be having some side eyes to folks that are trying to go back and invest in their communities. And
1: they acting like it's

0: an addiction or something. Like, he gonna go back and get hooked on giving back to these folks, and it's like, dog.
1: Absolutely.
0: What are you talking about?
1: Absolutely, right. And then the funny part about this, I actually saw that show when Colin was saying a lot of these things and calling him the smartest, and like he thinks he's the smartest in the room. And I don't ever understand why people think, like, because somebody is articulate or, you know, intentional about investing in the black community, that somebody is insecure about it so much that they say this person thinks that they're the smartest in the room. And the brother is smart. If I'm not mistaken, he went to an Ivy League college. If I'm not mistaken.
2: Harvard.
0: Very
2: Harvard.
0: Well spoken. That's why I said whenever I see him, I'm like, okay.
1: So it's not like no brother that just went to, and I said smart brothers can't go to JUCO, but he went to an Ivy League school. So yes, he is smart. And he might be some of the smartest people in the room as well. And there's nothing wrong with that. And to even call that a disease, like, I want y'all to think of the mentality. Think of what goes into somebody's mind, right? That white people would call a black man, they would call it a disease for thinking, for being the smartest in the room with a Harvard education.
0: He actually is smart.
1: Harvard education, $300+ million contract, invested in and they labeled it a disease. Not a blessing. A disease.
0: Mm-hmm.
1: Think about that, right?
0: Insane.
1: But criticizes our community so much about why we don't do this for our communities, why we don't do this to change our communities. But don't go anywhere, y'all. When we come back, we will get into more of what's on the menu right here on the award-winning 101.7 The Truth.
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0: Welcome back to your favorite 2 hours of the day. It's your lunch break. Yes, you are now punched in on the award-winning 101.7 The Truth, live from the American Family Insurance Studios. It is your lunch break crew. Ray Nitty, maybe Shannon, DJ Brother Z holding us down with the production and sound. How y'all doing today, man? The menu is full. We talking about the people that manage, advise, handle a lot of these NBA players, athletes, steering them towards not being a part of their community, right? 833-212-1017. Let's join the conversation. How do you feel? Do you think, I think I know the answer, but do y'all think athletes should still be in their communities, investing in their communities? It's almost like a rhetorical question, but I guess we have to ask it, right? So 833, call up, share your thoughts on what do you think.
1: And it's,
0: go ahead, Shannon.
1: I just think it's crazy because it's not like this man said, I'm going to open a strip club in my community and a liquor store. Like, he's talking about building up Black Wall Street. That's really the highlight of it to me. Like, they acting like it's a bad thing that he's trying to do good things. You know what I'm saying? It ain't like I said, it'd be different if he was going back to the community. Like, man, I'm finna open up a strip club, throw a liquor store, a daycare in there. We live. Like, right. That'll be different. This man is well-educated, well-versed. He seems like he has a real plan to build something up, and they treated him like he's crazy.
0: 100%. 100%. DJ Brother Z has a video. Let's run this video, y'all, to hear it from himself.
1: Get that well-oiled man.
2: You know, I announced that I wanted to build Black Wall Street, and I told you I was going to commit and invest into the city, and that's what we did. And that's what I'm continuing to do, even beyond that. But I'm looking forward to expanding that out. But I want other athletes to feel that. I want other athletes to see that, because the people that are representing, or the people that are around some of our most influential players, are steering them away. They're steering them away from being in their community. They're steering them away from helping the people in the situation they came from, because there's no benefit for these people that are representing them. So they like are pushing you away, and it's weird. It's super weird. And it take a real strong mind and some real courage to even go against it, because then they label me, like they said I had a disease. They call me the smartest person in the room and all this type of stuff for just trying to uplift my community and showing respect to the places that I came from. Hmm. Like, what are we talking about? That's all I've talked about since I was 18 years old, is my community, where I come from, and how can I positively impact. And now they create these narratives that I'm saying I'm the smartest person in the room, or I got a disease. Colin Cord, you know, to quote him, he said it's a disease, or quote one of his sources. Like, these people is crazy, bro. And y'all got to see it. These companies, it be crazy. Corporations, they be crazy. They be lying to us. They be putting stuff, propaganda out, putting out false statements, stuff that's not even true. That's why I started streaming in the first place. Because these industries be so corrupt, bro. You force

0: you force the hand. Like, we got to, but I want the chat to be able to see it and be able to stand up. You know what I mean? And be like, and y'all feel it and y'all notice it. But the more you allow it, the more you allow the next generation of athletes, the next generation of people of influence to use their platform to push it. Because I'm telling you, the people that I represent, these corporations, the people I represent, these entities and organizations, they do not want you to be like that. They do not care about your community. They care about dollars. Everybody only cares about dollars. And I feel like that's the problem with the world, chat. Everybody only care about some money.
1: Man, I don't know what does that seem like, a man with a disease?
2: Right, like he just crazy rambling on a tangent. Like, I mean, I feel like when somebody wants to do something that has the, I think he has the capabilities to genuinely change his community where he came from. And I feel like it's all good and well when you talking about, oh, this is where I'm from, y'all, blah, blah, blah, because the money from that community will be spilt into the NBA. But when he talking about giving back, they're like, okay, now that's too much. Now you're doing too much. Talk about where you from so we can take their money. But when you talking about giving them money back, you're doing too much. And I think it would embolden a lot of people and a lot of other athletes to do what's right. A lot of these athletes, they retire and don't have nothing because they didn't spend it on all these other things. But he's actually investing. Something that could outlive him. And it don't sound crazy. He really did go to, like, what are we talking about? Like, nothing he's saying sounds like CTE. You get what I'm saying? Like, I'm not to be rude, but, like, they acting like, well, he's crazy and this and this and that. It's just, it's unfortunate.
1: No, absolutely. We are.
2: And I do love that he mobilized himself and got his, he said, that's why I'm streaming.
1: That's why I'm,
2: that's a smart man right there.
1: And that's why it's the importance of controlling your narrative, controlling your story. If you got a voice, if you got a following, get on YouTube, get on, get on Twitch, get on streaming. We got a couple of text messages from the line. Once again, you could text 833-212-1017. Al says, Dr. Umar always talked about athletes and rappers are told not to invest in their neighborhood by producers and coaches and stuff. Al also says, didn't Dave Chappelle say if they put in an affordable house and he'll pull his $60 million from building the town, building in that town somewhere in Ohio? I think I do remember hearing Dave Chappelle. I think he said that in a comedy show as well. Yeah, man.
2: Didn't they harass Dave out of the business too at some point? Ain't that, look, let's not even go there. We on a whole another conversation. Didn't he get harassed?
1: Yeah, he did, but Dave was just going over there buying everything too. Actually, that was a funny, I don't know if people watched that. We gotta find that clip maybe for an hour or two. He was like, the funny thing is, you know, in our case, they would call that gentrification when somebody comes in and buys up all the property and things like that. He was like, the funny thing is, they have no word for what I'm doing to these people. when it's like one black person coming in buying all the, this small white town.
2: Oh, and man.
1: Dave Chappelle is he's crazy.
2: He's one of my favorites for sure. He is definitely one of my favorites. Because if you listen, you will learn something at the same time you laughing. I like that.
1: Man, before we go to break, let's talk to Miss Sandra. Miss Sandra, how you doing? You are live with the Lunch Break crew.
3: Hi, I'm fine. How are we doing today?
1: We're doing good. It's good to hear from you again.
3: Yeah. Well, you're on that topic. I have to look at everything, and I just say look at everything because you notice this fear of black people overpowering them, getting ahead, because I think man is built to for the greed and to fight because they're never going to let you attain where you could take anything. Well, you get richer than them because they fear you might want to take it. So, like I said, it's the greed that's really going on. And I saw where those

the athletes have to sign a contract to not to get into, you know, our civil rights, you know, movement, trying to build our areas up and stuff like that. Mm-hmm. And I think it's so wrong because you may be the first one to talk about us, and it's a big agenda. They'd be the first ones to talk about everything bad they're going to say. Oh, they're shooting over here, and they're doing this and that. Mm-hmm. And but you know what they mean when they say them people or you people or your people or

0: and daddy.
1: Mm-hmm.
0: Is that what
2: they don't
0: we
2: say? We got to stop shooting up schools.
1: Yeah.
0: No, they don't say that. But we have to say that. Yeah, no, I tell them it ain't me. And I ain't gonna, I'm not going to accept no we. Never. Okay.
1: Yep. Yeah, no, I
3: know that's right.
1: Appreciate you, Miss Sandra, for always calling in and sharing some wisdom with. But she's 100% right. She is 100% right. Like, I don't know what else to say about it. It's like such a, it's almost exhausting. Like, we've been having this conversation for generations. For generations. We've been having it over and over and over again. And it makes me, it like, what do we do? How do we fix this, Shannon? Like, because it's not just a, you know what I'm saying? It's not just.
3: I feel like, no, go ahead. I'm sorry.
1: No, I was just saying, I don't think it's just like a one person political thing. I think it's yeah. Everybody has a role to play, but what is that role? What do we do?
3: Mm-hmm.
1: I would really love to hear from the community. How do we fix it? Because we all criticize it, and I'm big on if we're gonna criticize it, let's come with some solutions then. So I'm all about solutions. I'd love to hear some solutions. That's really all I was gonna say, Shannon.
3: I think we got to go on break because I do have a solution. No, I'm just, I don't have a solution, but I do have an idea of what the solution can be. I can fix all this. No, I'm just.
1: No.
3: After we come back for break, we can talk about what I think the solution and where we can start is, but we got to go on break. So 833-212-1017 is the number to dial if you guys want to hop in and give us questions, thoughts, opinions, all those good things. And if you want to watch us live or join the chat, you can always go to 101.7 The Truth on YouTube. We'll be right back after these messages. 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

0: is hour two with the Lunch Break Crew. Yes, we are live from the American Family Insurance Studios. 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Shannon, I got something on the menu.
1: Ooh, let's hear it.
0: Man, let's hear it. I'm on the wrong page. 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
0: 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That's all, man.
1: That's all.
0: What's
1: that one got the tip space on it.
0: Right. Right.
1: 15% gratuity at the bottom.
0: 18. Mandatory 18, man. What up, y'all? It is hour two. Hour two, what it do with the Lunch Break Crew, man. Man, we was just having a real good conversation talking about managers, people steering athletes away from investing or being a part of their community. We got Robert on the line, man. Let's talk to Robert. Robert, how you doing, man? You live with the Lunch Break.

0: Great crew.
1: I'm doing great. All praise be to the Most High. What's up, cuz? I want to bring an antipasta to the family get together. I think that there should be a way, man, that if we can have YouTube and all these videos of dances that go viral, this information that you guys are putting out today, there's no way that should not go viral. Mm-hmm. We got to know about us, hear about us, and do about us. Because everybody do for their people, but, you know, we got all these rich black millionaires. They should have to pay tithes to the they should have to pay tithes to our race, man, because without us, they wouldn't be where they are. Mm-hmm. So they should be able to say, well, we heard about this black farmer in Arkansas or Phoenix or wherever he is. Let's get together, help these brothers out, because they're doing something positive. It's not like they're making blue jeans. They're producing food, and that is something that's going to be very scarce in the time to come. And that's why it's an agenda, because they don't want us to make it through these time to come. But I bet you they got stockpiles of food and water in a cave or a cavern somewhere, and they stopping these athletes from investing into their own community. How about this? If they don't invest in us, we don't invest in them. I don't care if you black, my uncle, my sister, my brother. If you can't help hold the house up, let it fall down on you. So there's gotta be a way. Gotta be a way, man. And we can't be scared to lose in order to win. So sometimes you have to lose a fight to win one, you know. Mm-hmm. So these athletes, if you can run around here, man, driving a Rolls Royce and proud and shining and telling everybody what you got and see your brother and your sister hungry, shame on you. Mm-hmm. And, you know, sometimes you got to stand up and be willing to say, okay, instead of spending $50,000 on a Birkin bag for this girl, let me take this $50,000, and if you got to sneak it to the hood to help somebody, sneak it to the hood. Do what you got to do. That's all I got to say, but we got to do better as a people, man. Shalom.
0: Man, appreciate the call, brother Robert. Cousin Robert, man, called in with some love and some energy. See how he self-edited himself? We got respectful family members on the lunch break crew, man.
2: You know, we be trying.
0: We human, but we catch ourselves before we fall.
2: Especially when you are very passionate about a situation. That's how I be. I get the flowing and the other words get to come out. Ooh, I'm bad. Man. Sorry, cousin.
0: I think that was a good topic, right? Because
2: for sure.
0: And almost a good segue into the next segment, but I'd like to just stay here for a little bit, because the next segment on the menu, we are supposed to be talking about 10 years since Kaepernick took a knee, right? It's officially 10 years, yep. And what that looked like. And that was him minding his business, because it didn't just start with him taking a knee, and we're going to get into that. But just to back up a little bit, you know, like, what are y'all thoughts? What do y'all think we need to do as a community? What do we think we need to do as a community? Are we too far gone? Are things changeable? Are we too far gone as a community, as a race, as a culture, to where we are just at the brink of self-destruction and everybody is so programmed on only going for self that we don't care about the village anymore while we watch it burn?
2: I think we should take it to the chat, because part of what my thoughts are kind of are highlighted by RC Creation Muse 2023. They said Megan Thee Stallion practically being a chef was mind-blowing. I originally saw her as a female known for twerking, basically showing young people not only do not have to be one-dimensional in life. And not only is Meg the chef, I wanted to Google this and make sure I was correct, but she is also has a Bachelor of Science degree in health administration. So not only is she practically a chef and very good at cooking, not only is she very well-versed, not only is she a great rapper, like, people might look at it as twerk music, but when I listen to rap, I listen to, like, the similes and the metaphors and things like that that make you kind of, oh, okay, that was slick. That was like how you said it.
0: Yeah.
2: So she's actually way more than one dimensional. And I think that's where we have to.

0: the start. I feel like where we butt heads is like you get some of the older community like, man, we don't want to see all that dancing. We don't want to see all this and that, which is okay, fair enough. That's not your cup of tea. But you also have to understand, even with the baddies, I don't watch it. I wouldn't let my kid watch nothing like that, or I would prefer her not. She's a teenager now, so you know, they do what they do when you're not paying attention. But I think what we have to understand is we had our things back in the day that our parents probably didn't agree with, but we had to understand that's the world they living in right now. So when we talk about like the baddies, when we talk about the female rappers that are twerking and doing whatever they're doing, when we talk about the Instagram models, when we talk about the entertainers, it's important to give them education to give to the community, because that's who our kids are looking at and that's who they're looking up to. They don't want to hear like, sometimes they're not ready to hear the full developed product. They want to hear somebody that's in it. They still want to hear people that's still cool and still in the community and still doing some of the things that they're doing, but can also be that bridge to, yo, this is what we need to be doing as a community.
1: Let me
0: And I
1: ask
0: think
1: you
0: as
1: this.
0: the Black community.
1: Can a baddie, like when I say a baddie, I'm not talking about
0: Yeah.
1: not the baddie as a beautiful person, right? I'm talking about this new baddie. For some reason, they fighting and kicking
0: on the
1: and
0: show.
1: you
0: Yeah,
1: know,
0: like
1: throwing
0: that's what I
1: hands
0: was
1: and
0: referencing. Because, yeah.
1: That's what I. Can they be a bridge to getting people to do better, knowing that, okay, like, can they actively still be doing what they doing on those shows and still say, hey, I care about the community?
0: I believe so, because at the end of the day, everybody's always growing and learning. I think if they were equipped with the right information and the right, I don't want to say propaganda, but if they were talking to the right people that were setting them up with the right information, and they were also able to give it to the people that are watching them and looking at them and believing this is the life to live, I think they can do both things at one time or talk about growing. Because first of all, when it comes to what's her name?
1: You about to say it?
0: Krishan,
1: Oh,
0: right?
1: okay, yeah.
0: Krishan Rock. She be throwing hands one day, then she be in the church praising God, and everybody be, oh yeah, see, that's why I need to go to church. I'm like, this is crazy. I might think it's crazy, but it actually is reaching some young people. People be in them comments like, see, she's a woman of God. I'm like, wherever the attention
1: Man.
0: is, that's sometimes what we need to be. Listen, maybe we need to be like, hey, maybe get on there and say this. It might be messed up because it's a form of puppeteering. But at the same time, we know where these kids' eyes are, and we also see what people are entertained by.
1: Man,
0: I'm not saying everybody needs to get out there and start throwing bows, but the ones that are, if we know this is where everybody is, that's where you got to be sometime.
1: let me ask you. I'm just asking questions
0: I'm
1: here, right?
0: listening.
1: So,
0: I'm just asking.
1: I'm interested in what would D1 say? You know?
0: Okay.
1: Because, you know, I hear you. Yes. I think a person that has came from baddie culture that maybe has like shown a transition, maybe. But I think it's hard to accept, and I'm not saying I'm perfect, right? But I think it's hard
0: Right.
1: to accept that somebody who is actively on the show and fighting and be this, be that, and all the negative,
0: Right.
1: given all of these terrible representations of our community that we see.
2: It's just like being in a gang.
1: You feel what I'm saying? And seeing it
0: Yeah.
1: replayed in our community, because that is the influence. That is what social media has heightened. That's what our community has popularized, that this is how you become famous. This is how you become known, and you could make money by really making an ass out of yourself and fighting.
0: Right.
1: And I'm,
0: So I think,
1: go ahead.
0: No, go ahead. You were still
1: no,
0: going.
1: no. I think that was a good place to wrap it up.
0: I took your break for like, oh, okay, let me answer. So I think it's easy for
1: I'm in
0: like
1: charge.
0: people that are already I think it's easy for people that have already evolved to say, like, I don't want to hear that from somebody like that, but that message wouldn't be for you. It wouldn't be them trying to teach somebody that's already past where they are. You know what I'm saying? Like, it would be for the people that are actively watching them and seeing, like, okay, this person is doing all these things, but wait, it also looks like she's trying to evolve. She's also

0: trying to preach a different message. I think that's where
1: is it she will trying come to evolve? I'm not saying is it, you think it's for clout? That's just a real question.
0: It could be for clout. It could be for clout, but I do feel like even if it's for clout, which I think so, a lot of what they do is for clout. It also has.
1: I know exactly what you're about to say.
0: Younger people.
1: Yeah, I agree with you. I agree with you. Because
0: it has, yeah, because the eyes are on them. You know what I'm saying? A lot of these people.
1: I agree with you with this one example, too. Because I remember when Steve the Stoner wanted to do the free concert outside of Evolve Church. Remember?
0: Yeah.
1: And a lot of people did not want him to do the free concert outside of Evolve Church, even though he changed the
0: whole song,
1: the lyrics, right, to fit an audience that was more Christian-like. And I even had a conversation with somebody about it. I was like, man, you turning Steve the Stoner away may have just changed his whole input on how he feel about the church, or you know what I mean? That was probably an opportunity to draw him closer and potential some of his followers closer. So I do understand
0: a lot of his followers. Yeah.
1: When you say that, right? But I think with the Steve the Stoner situation, we could actually point to him taking the opportunity to change the lyrics from really whack-esque to like, you know, I'm serving God and it's a blessing. When we come back, we're going to keep this on the menu. Don't go anywhere, y'all. When we come back, I want Shannon to respond to this because I think we just got some leftovers that spilled over. 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
9: I own everything. Everything. I used to be mad at white people when I was young because I thought they weren't fair. But now that I have all this property, I understand them. It's fun. Feels good to walk up to white people like, are you supposed to be here? Calling the police. It's fun. I own so much property in this town, and it's true. These white people think I'm responsible for their well-being. That's ridiculous. Nigga, I'm not no public servant. I'm a capitalist. I be walking down the street minding my own business, and they come up to me with their concerns. Dave, congratulations, I'm buying the whole goddamn town. But you need to start thinking about some affordable housing around here. And I'll be like, well, actually, champ, I can afford my house. That sounds like some shit you need to worry about. Because if I think about it, I can afford your house, too. So if you want to sell, come holler at your boy. I'm collecting the whole town. I'm collecting the whole goddamn town.
10: Oh, man.
11: God, that's hilarious. I said, listen, champ.
10: Listen, champ, if I think about it, I can being afford your
11: champ
10: house, too.
11: Is automatically sick, dog.
10: What up, y'all? Welcome back. Welcome back. You are live with your lunch break crew from the American Family Insurance Studios. Yes, you are listening to 101.7 The Truth. Ray Nitty, maybe Shannon, DJ Brother Z holding us down with the production and sound, man. Shout out Steve the Stoner, man, for the Ain't It a Blessing remix. Hey, this free concert would have been lit at Evolve on the low.
11: Definitely. And the song is actually good.
10: Yeah.
11: That's exactly what I was getting at. Like, we sometimes have to reach the people that are still in it to reach the people that might be interested in, you know, transforming the way they see things.
10: Yeah. So I asked a question, right?

0: we said, like, okay, is it genuine if it was clout, or does clout not matter because clout could possibly lead to getting somebody else that may have just looked at it like, oh, they're just doing this, and because they did it, I now want to, you know, do something different. But do you then steer that potential soul that you saved down a wrong path if they continue to just highlight them smoking around their babies, or while being pregnant with their babies, or drinking, or doing all of these different drugs while pregnant? I guess at what point do we separate, like, intentions and physical actions and be like, okay, at some point we got to really start buttoning down on what this looks like, because how do we change the community? How do we save the community? How do we, and are we just gone to where it's like, okay, we focus on ourselves now as a society?
1: But I think that's the thing. Like, we shouldn't focus on ourselves. And I do know baddies, like, using that as an example is extreme, because that's what they do. They most of them girls probably have some type of mental health issues. They're mostly under the influence of some drugs, alcohol, and some more stuff. And they are in need of guidance, most of them. But the sad truth right now is that's what's dominating our TV screens. Mm-hmm. And if you can get one or two baddies to, like, when you think of stories people tell about, like, yeah, I looked up to the neighborhood drug dealer, and he told me stick to school and this and that. And I listened to him because they want to listen to people that they want to be like. Even if they're still in the life, I feel like they have a story to tell, and they can give you the real and steer you in the right direction, even if they're not ready to be going in the right direction. That's why I think it's important not to just write these people off, especially when we know that this is what this generation is looking at. This is what they're interacting with. You know what I'm saying? I feel like when you sell out an event, or when you put an event together, you're looking for who's popping. Who is this generation looking at? Who are they paying attention to? And sometimes, to get the eyes on what you want the eyes to be on, you have to use what you know. Look, you got to use, what is it called? The honey to get the bees.
0: Yeah.
1: And sometimes that's what it takes. And like I said, when I gave the example of, like, the neighborhood drug dealer or whatever, the trapper, whoever, like, that gives that advice, you hear that story all the time of them, well, I looked up to this person, and they were the ones that pretty much told me to go to school, to focus on basketball, and I listened because that's who I looked up to. Not everybody wants to hear, like, from the person that's already evolved and where they have to be. Like, this is what you should be doing. Go get you a 3-piece suit and stand in front of church. It's like, all right, now I ain't there. We ain't there. No more cousin, no more this, no more, like, completely 360. But the people that are halfway there, the people that can reach across the aisle, I think it's important to have those type of people too. Or the people that's willing to tell their truth, like, this wasn't all good. You know what I'm saying? Because when it comes to, like, that type of lifestyle, you do get people like, yeah, you should do it too. This is awesome. But then you get those people that's like, man, it wasn't that easy. This might not be the life for a lot of people. And it did come with some losses. Mm-hmm. So maybe the safe route is better for most people. And if I could do it again, I would do it the safer route. But until then, I can have fun and, you know, encourage people to follow their dreams and do the right thing.
0: So do you think that they should then take on the full responsibility of separating and educating people? Is like, hey, this is just for fun, right? Because our brother Z was just saying, we love to say, oh man, it's just entertainment. You know what I'm saying? What we doing is just entertainment, right? But I don't think that message really resonates with, like, the actual normal consumer. Because to us, people that know better, it is just entertainment, right? But to somebody with a mental disability, it is now new programming. So at what point do we really realize, like, things that we just, you know, spin off and say, oh, it's just entertainment. It's just entertainment, right? When do we start being like, okay, at some point does entertainment, it turns into programming? And we're seeing a physical example of in our communities of how the actions are, you know, how our society is playing out, that entertainment

0: is literally turning into physical manifestations of programming. And yeah. how
1: and
0: do
1: I think
0: we?
1: That's where balance comes in.
0: So that, and I guess that's what I'm asking, because it seems as if the entertainment that becomes programming sticks more than the entertainer saying, hey, I'm just doing this for entertainment. Don't do what we do. Blase, blase.
1: Mm-hmm.
0: So, you know, I guess I'm just trying to find that middle ground.
1: And I think that's important to find, because that's where balance comes in, where it's not always like all of your content is something ratchet and outrageous. Like when you see people doing that prank content, there was like a rise in that for a long time. And then people start being like, dude, that's annoying. And you saw mm-hmm. people switch up their content. So I think that it is important to have that duality and have people show like, I do this on the regular as well. You know what I'm saying? Like, mm-hmm. I don't feel like we're at a point where it's just like everybody mind their business, and like that group of people ain't worth saving. They ain't worth talking to. They're not worth, like, you know what I'm saying? I do think a lot of these people play a big part in where we're going to go as mm-hmm. a society. Especially, like I said, if we already see how big of a hold they have on a lot of the Black and brown community.
0: Mm-hmm.
1: We somehow got to get a hold of them and help them spread the message of whatever we have to do to continue to push the community forward. Mm-hmm. Let it cook. If they have that much influence.
0: Mm-hmm. Absolutely. And I think you said something well there as well, because how it spreads to their community. And look at their response, right? Their response is mm-hmm. our entertainment is so influential that we don't want to hear no local rap in our bars anymore, because in their eyes mm-hmm. it's creating a physical manifestation of bad behavior, right? So they take physical action steps to change what they deem is for them is when it's impacting their business and their communities. I don't hear the it's just entertainment. It's, you know, it's just entertainment. We still gonna figure it out. Like, no, they make physical changes to either eradicate. When opioid crisis was something for them, they gave them the Saving All Lives Act. But when crack hit our community, it was responded with, you know, they gave us more of it, and they gave us the drug against war. You feel me?
1: Yeah.
0: So it's take action to eliminate things. What I say? The drugs against war.
1: We know what you mean. War against drugs. The war on drugs. We got you.
0: The war on drugs. You feel what I'm saying? But it's just very interesting to hear these you know, different levels of when is it, what does intervening look like when entertainment becomes programming, right, when it's impacting our community versus their community.
1: Mm-hmm.
0: And we have physical examples of what it looks like, right?
1: And then we got...
0: Go ahead.
1: Oh, I was just going to read this comment. RC Creation said there's no balance. Dave Chappelle was practically told more comedy equals more money. Megan was probably told more twerking equals more money. Pointing to money, money, money. But I do think there is balance, because they are being told to... Like, I feel like in Dave Chappelle's... example, you're talking about when he's talked about political stuff, mm-hmm. when he talked about like things being done in our community and stuff like that. But there is balance, because somebody like me, I looked at his comedy and was like, dang, it's some real stuff to that. And I'm pretty sure I'm not the only Black or brown person that likes his comedy, because when you listen to it, it's funny, but it's holding a mirror to the community. It's holding up some real problems that we need to be facing, and it's talking about real things that's mm-hmm. going on in a laughing but serious matter. When we talk about Meg, you didn't know, but I knew she was a college student. I knew right. She was like, I don't care how much money I make. I'm going to go ahead and graduate, and I'm going to get this degree, even though I could wipe my butt with this degree. I have so much money. She yep. still did it, and she's still educated.
0: And she did it while she was on tour.
1: While she was on tour, she can be sexy, she can be fun, she can rap, and she can go and get that degree. Not let alone, she can also get shot and continue on and face all this criticism and all this backlash. Damn. And go through all of this stuff that humans go through. She done been through all these relationships.

0: relationships that have obviously blown up in her face in public. People go through stuff on a daily, but she's still very successful. She's still very educated, and we can't take that from her. So I don't feel like there's, you can't say there's no balance when the balance has been seen, even though one thing wants to be pushed, sure. But when there's balance, it's dangerous, and it's proven in that. But we're going to go on break. All right, give us a call, 833-212-1017 if you have questions, comments, or concerns. We're also live in the chat, 101.7 The Truth on YouTube. We'll be right back after these messages.
1: Don't go anywhere.
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0: Welcome back. Yes, you are now listening to The Lunch Break, your favorite time of the day. Ray Nitty, maybe Shannon, DJ Brother Z holding us down with the production and sound. Hope y'all feeling good, man, on this Tuesday. Man, we having a real good conversation right now, man. How you feeling, Shannon? You wanna finish this meal up or you wanna go on to what the next course?
1: I think the last part of what the last part that I wanted to add was, like, as far as, like, how do we support each other and how do we, like, move forward business-wise is supporting each other's business, but as well teaching how to be good business owners, because we see that's a whole nother conversation, right? We see how, like, customer service ain't always at the top of its game sometimes. And I think that's kind of, what a lot of times, like when we talk about like patronizing Black businesses and keeping the dollar in our community and looking out for each other in that sense, I think that that sometimes be the top thing people come, well, they customer service be bad and stuff like right. that. So I think it's important to teach good customer service and soft skills in our community and things of that nature. But also finding good businesses to patronize and highlight and uplifting the ones that you truly do feel like give you good customer service. So that was the last thing, because I know a while back we talked about, like, before we got in on this tangent.
0: Yeah.
1: That was in there somewhere. I didn't want to say that. That's all. No, I was like, I did want to say that because I feel like that was part of one of the questions a few breaks ago. And I was like, oh.
0: And another thing.
1: And another.
0: But no, man, I think this is a very, very important discussion. And maybe on another show, we could do a deeper dive into this, because I do think it is very important about influence or entertainment becoming programming. And what is the responsibility of the consumers and the creators of the programming? And how do we educate people that, hey, this is just entertainment, but we may be so influential that it is also programming people to actually act out these things and try to turn it into their real life situations. So we should definitely get into that as we move the menu along, Shannon. We was talking about Jaylen Brown exposing the NBA, right? And it made us go to the 10-year anniversary. August 26th actually made it 10 years, 2016 is when Colin Kaepernick, somebody from Milwaukee, he was born in Milwaukee. A lot of people don't know that. He also gave money to Urban Underground and a couple other nonprofit organizations in the city of Milwaukee as well.
1: That's right. I can't believe it's been so long. Like, here in 2016 doesn't
0: feel that long, right?
1: Man. Don't feel that long ago at all.

0: 10 years.
1: Yep.
0: Jeez.
1: So, speaking of people that take a stance for their communities and being steered elsewhere to do so, Colin Kaepernick, very, very, very rising star in the NFL, beat the Packers in, what was it, the conference championships to go to the Super Bowl. That pissed me off. But anyway, 2020 and 26 of August in 2016, Kaepernick sat on a, and it's a very interesting story of how we even got to the kneeling. That's the funny part about this, right? And it's funny how that person name came up since. But Kaepernick sat on the 49ers bench during the anthem before a preseason game, saying afterwards he wouldn't stand up and show pride in a flag for a country that oppresses black people. He just sat on the side. I think in the beginning he used to stay in the And I think in the beginning he used to stay in the locker room until the song was over and then come out. And I think they asked him to come out. So then he came out. Then he just sat on the side, right? So on the 26th that happened, August 30th, former NFL player and Green Beret Nate Boyer suggested kneeling instead of sitting as a more respectful posture toward the military while still protesting. And if you know anything about kneeling, kneeling was a sign of respect. It was a, if somebody was injured on a sports field or whatever the case may be, you took a kneel to show respect or show reverence for certain things, right? And this guy, the Green Beret, Nate Boyer, suggested kneeling as a more respectful posture. September 1st, exactly 10 years ago, today, Kaepernick knelt for the first time before a game against the Chargers, pledging $1 million to community organizations. Shouts out Urban Underground. They got part of that money. President Obama defended his constitutional right to protest days later. NFL Commissioner Roger Goodell said he didn't personally agree, but supported players' rights to advocate for change. And it's more, but we're going to get into it. I'm going to let that breathe for a second, Shannon. I want you to think about that. You was minding your business. Somebody.
0: It's like he was trying to do the right thing after being told, oh, this is the respectful thing to do. But in my opinion, anything a black person do, if it ain't what they want you to do, it's going to be done wrong. There's no respect. Anytime you taking up for yourself, anytime you speaking on something that matters to you and your community, as we see in the Jaylen Brown situation, you're going to be called crazy and everything under the sun. Even when you are clearly an educated person. So that's what I think about that. There was nothing he could have done. I feel like to soften that blow.
1: He was suggested to kneel by a military veteran. And people forget that the same veteran took that kneel with him. People forgot that
0: part. They try to take that out the narrative, though. They take it out the narrative. Purposely.
1: Like, he wasn't the only person kneeling that day. You feel me?
0: They cropped him out.
1: But it wasn't about the kneel. It was about what he was kneeling for. Let's be honest.
0: Yeah.
1: Because one soldier was kneeling because it still showed respects to the country and the flags, right? But he's like, all right, I'm going to kneel. Still show respect for the flag and the country or whatever.
0: Exactly.
1: But I'm just not going to stand up and put my heart on my, you know what I'm saying? So he still got the runaround. Let's keep it going now, right? Just had to paint that picture for y'all real quick. It's 10 years now. Kaepernick hasn't played in the NFL since 2016 and says he hasn't watched a single NFL game since being exiled. He follows college football instead. He filed a collusion grievance against the league with former teammate Eric Reed. That's somebody else who also took a kneel with him. It settled February 2019 for an undisclosed amount. I wonder how much that money was. Goodell has said on multiple occasions he doesn't believe Kaepernick was blackballed. Shut the hell up.

0: How? How does somebody go from taking an NFL team to the Super Bowl, and soon as they speak up, this person is no longer good to be in the NFL?
1: Wild.
0: Come on now.
1: Like, the receipts don't point to him being blackballed. Like, it's not the obvious answer.
0: Come on now. Couldn't get workouts for teams. No team would. You telling me all these quarterbacks that was being signed, they still, I think Tim Tebow was still in the league at the time. Bunch of terrible quarterbacks. Terrible.
1: And he couldn't even get a workout.
0: He couldn't even get a workout. Trash bags.
1: Dang.
0: Acclaim. Kaepernick directly disputes, I'm not going to support an organization that, one, is actively blackballing me, but two, has targeted my brothers who have been protesting as part of this as well. In his memoir, that fight released September 15th. This week, in NBC News interview, new ACLU award. They got a bunch of stuff going on. Marks the most he's spoken publicly about the fallout in years. I got to check that interview out.
1: Man.
0: He's also set to receive the Muhammad Ali Centers for Humanitarian of the Year Award in November. Sociologist Harry Edwards has called him this generation's Ali. Still puts in a 4:30 a.m. workout most days, a decade removed from his last NFL snap. Kaepernick's own framing, his football career may be over, but his life work is not. And we've talked about Kaepernick a couple times. He helped pay for the new defense for, who was that? Was it the Nolan Wells case? Or the independent autopsy, was it?
1: Yeah, he did. I think his organization or something like that. So he's still doing the work. But it's just unfortunate that he's still dealing. Like we said before, like, just because we don't hear about the struggles, it ain't like they still dealing with them.
0: Straight up. So, Kaepernick is probably the most extreme real world proof of exactly what Jaylen Brown is describing. And I think that's what we are trying to explain to you all here, right? Yeah. Kaepernick didn't just get steered away from a cause. He lost his entire career over refusing to be steered away from one. His whole career, how he provide for his family, how he is able to continue to fund a lot of these organizations that he cares about.
1: Yeah.
0: So, Brown is describing a quieter, ongoing version of the same pressure system that ended Kaepernick's playing days outright. When we come back, we'll continue this and just wrap this segment up, y'all. But we would like to hear from you. 833-212-1017 is the number to dial. 833-212 is the number to dial. Don't go anywhere, y'all. 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
0: 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The menu was full today. It was full.
1: It was. That was a good menu.
0: What you got, Shannon? What you got? What you think about
1: all
0: of this?
1: I had a question. I think a lot of things. I think I gave my thoughts on the past things, but I did have a question. Like, it sounds completely off the rails because we didn't get to this part of the menu, but I wanted to ask, would you eat kangaroo meat willingly if it tastes like oxtail, even if you did find it? I just want to know, because low-key, I don't care what I'm eating long as it's seasoned properly.
0: Look, man. Give me kangaroo tail, lion tail, duck tails, woo-hoo, whoever. I don't care.
1: Dragon tails.
0: Straight up.
2: Pew, pew, pumpkin.
0: All of this. You know what I'm saying?

0: saying? All of that get ate, man. But have to put this oxtail versus kangaroo tail. Like, we got to stop being so gullible, dog. All right?
1: So you don't think it's kangaroo?
0: No. Kangaroo, like, we got to stop as Americans, dog. Kangaroo is not even authorized to be shipped. Much like, first of all, why would these, like, who would go through so much trouble to go way down under in Australia? Somebody said Veggie Tales.
1: Jasmine, hello. Straight, I don't care who's telling it. I want it if it's seasoned properly.
0: Come on now, stew that thing. But we gotta stop it, dog. We gotta stop it. Kangaroo is not, nobody is gonna go through so much hassle to sell you kangaroo tail over regular oxtail. Do you know?
1: Are you sure?
0: I'm a thousand. First of all, like,
1: listen, they just said from what Albanian 30,000 pounds of Albanian meat got through the border, not checked. I'm just playing, okay. Saying maybe
0: that's Albanian
1: kangaroo probably black. Taking flight over here.
0: Do you know how much a kangaroo tail plate would cost at Upper Yard? Yeah. Oxtail already at like $35.
2: I'd pay for some kangaroo tail.
0: And it's going to be more expensive. We just talked about how much more expensive American products is outside of America. Like, come on now. Ain't nobody shipping no illegal kangaroo here to sell you a common item. We got to stop it. That's too much work to scam now.
1: Somebody showed me a picture. They said oxtail is circled, the bone is circle with the meat around it, and kangaroo tail is the bone is shaped like a star. Look, I'm just saying, when I be getting oxtail sometimes, it be shaped like a star.
0: All right, I guess we have to do this. All right. Confirm lead stories, fact check by the USDA import regulations. All right? Let's do it, Shannon. Mm-hmm. Some restaurants and grocery stores are
1: regulations these days.
0: Selling kangaroo tail labeled as beef oxtail, sparked by social media posts and a few idiots showing unusually large or different looking oxtail cuts. The real answer, kangaroo meat is not approved for import into the United States by the USDA. A meat department employee at the store originally named in the viral claim confirmed their oxtail comes from a standard USDA approved supplier. All right? The argument circulating alongside the claim that ox somehow means tail, so oxtail could come from any animal is false. Ox descends from the Old English Proto-Germanic word meaning male cattle, not tail, confirmed by linguistic sourcing. What's likely actually happening, people, is normal biological variation in cattle breed, age, and size produces oxtail cuts that look noticeably different from each other. A genuinely huge oxtail is probably just a larger animal, not a different species. All right? Could be a bison.
1: So you
0: could be a cow.
1: So you're telling us we're not eating... We ain't eating nothing special.
0: First of all, I don't even think, I don't know why people be thinking they sold that up top that. Like,

0: fight it. Them things don't go down without a fight. You chase
1: they
0: that thing
1: box
0: down.
1: First of all, who want that? Like that, they be sitting on their tail, standing on it, using it as a kickstand. Like, don't nobody want... Man, Shannon, take us home, man. These people done pissed me.
0: Man, thanks for rocking with us. You are listening to The Lunch Break with Ray Nitti and Maybe Shannon on the award-winning 101.7 The Truth. Make sure you follow your host at Ray Nitti across all platforms and at Maybe Shannon across all platforms. Make sure you tap into our Facebook page where we're growing a nice little community over there. We are The Lunch Break where we're going to start sharing more information over there, Ray. I'm holding you accountable.
1: Yes. I'm going to show y'all some real oxtails in there.
0: Please. You know what? That's what we need. Don't go anywhere. We're going to put the oxtails in the lunch break room, y'all. Make sure y'all hit us up on Facebook. Thanks for rocking with us. We're going to be here the same time, same place tomorrow. Don't miss the lunch break.
1: Don't go anywhere.
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Tuesday. Happy Tuesday. It is your boy Ray Nitty holding it down on the grapevine. Yes, you are listening to 101.7 The Truth, Milwaukee Black Talk. Live from the American Family Insurance Studios, man. How y'all feeling, man? How y'all feeling? Please, please, please join the conversation. Pull up a chair. Grab you a glass. It's a grapevine, man. Go pour y'all a glass of some Pinot Noir or something like that. You feel me? Bring somebody to the table with you, man. We want to talk about something today in our community, man. We had an amazing conversation the last couple hours on the lunch break with Shannon and myself. We was talking about, you know, artists being steered away from investing in their community and so forth, right? And then it's a two-part conversation for me. It's a two-part conversation for me because I feel like part of us, you know, we got to have a conversation amongst ourselves as well. So we want to get into that. We want to get into that, man. 833-212-1017 is the number to dial. 833-212-1017 is the number to dial. Yes, pull up to the grapevine. You could follow, you could watch on YouTube. Check out 107 The Truth on YouTube. Bring somebody with you. Join the chat, man. You can send a text to that number as well, 833-212-1017, if you don't feel like calling in. But today, y'all, while I'm holding it down on this grapevine, I wanted us to talk about our money. I wanted us to talk about our money. All right? Where our money actually goes. How much money we represent in the community. Things like that, y'all. Then we also got some topics that we didn't get to talk about

actually, on a lunch break. So I want to get into that. I want to get into that on the lunch break as well. I mean, not on the lunch break, on the grapevine today as well. Because it was some very important topics that we didn't get to. We talked about Kaepernick, 10 years. We also wanted to talk about the serial killer shrines. I don't know if we'll talk about that on this one. We don't want to talk about that on this. But Milwaukee definitely overhauls its flock camera policy. So we want to talk about that. We want to talk about what some of those changes were, what some of the controversies were and things like that. All right. Then we want to look at Milwaukee crime heading in to the close of quarter three. Then we're going to give y'all a brief update on the governor's race. And what are we doing to prepare our kids for what's next? What are we doing to prepare the future? What are we doing? Are we doing enough? Are we just sitting around thinking everything is going to be smooth? Are we doing enough? We want to talk about where our black dollar actually goes. All right? We want to talk about where we spend our money as we have people staring athletes to not invest in our communities, not put dollars into our communities, not go back to the places that they came from to help change the trajectory. So we want to dive into that. All right? We want to talk about that. Then we also want to talk about Powernomics. I don't know if anybody's familiar with that book. It's an actual book called Powernomics. I have yet to finish reading it, but I do have the book. And I think everybody should check out the book. So I want us to get into Powernomics. What it actually argues by is Dr. Claude Anderson. All right? Want to talk about that. Then we want to talk about group economics. Group economics. Do we care about it? Do we care about it? Then what it would actually take? What would it take? And how would we organize? How do we organize our money, our minds, our dollars, our votes? How do we get on the same page? How do we get on the same page when I think we ain't even, like, we not even reading the same books? We're going to take our time with this. This is going to be a slow burn. It's going to be a slow burn. This one was rolled real nice. It's probably not acceptable. But I want y'all to think about these things. I want us to think about it. What does it mean? What does group economics mean to you? What does Powernomics mean to you? Do you care about it? Do you care about it? I don't know if we do. I don't know if we do. We should. We should care about it because black buying power is projected at roughly $2.1 trillion in 2026. Up from $1.6 trillion in 2021. Heading towards $3 million by 2030.

0: What are we doing with that buying power? What are we being intentional about? (833) 212-1017 is the number to dial. Let's talk about it. They're shutting down businesses and saying it's due to violence, and you know, we know who they're talking about. But we gotta have a conversation about it. Because just as I could be loud and defend that the garage bar is wrong for banning all local rap, that's a different conversation. That's a different conversation. From the one that we need to have about our community. Because it wasn't about going to garage. Never been. Zero interest. Sounds like they're permanently closed now too. From what I hear. But it was about our collective power as a music scene, a community, a city. That has so much influence on the identity of this city. So much. And not just our community, multiple communities as well. Go look at all them older white men dancing to low-end music on TikTok. Go look at
1: them. I'm like, hey, what's up, brother?
0: Come on now. We have amazing influence. But what are we doing with it? And I know it's a very loaded question, right? Shouts out to Felix. Great afternoon. Hit us up on YouTube if you can't listen in your cars. Or if you got to get out your car and you want to stay connected to the conversation, pull it up on YouTube. 1017 The Truth. All right? So that's what we're talking about today, right? Our power. Where our money actually goes. Powernomics, group economics. What would it actually take? And how do we organize? How do we get back to what the Panthers did back in the day? How do we get back to, well, not get back to, because they still have it. The Nation had their newspaper, the way the food programs. How do we get back to it? But when we get back, y'all, don't go anywhere. We will dive right into this conversation on the award-winning 1017 The Truth. This is Ray Nitti holding it down on the grapevine. Don't go anywhere.
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Good afternoon. It's your boy Ray Nitty holding it down on the grapevine on the award-winning 101.7 The Truth, live from the American Family Insurance Studios. How y'all feeling? Today we talking about our money, man, where it actually goes. Group economics, powernomics. What can we do as a community, man? With all this influence, with all this buying power, but we just distracted. We buying stupid things, wasteful spending, flexing for the gram, flexing for the clout, overconsumption. We want to talk about it. 833-212-1017 is the number to dial. You can text that number too. You can text that number. If you don't feel like calling, if you're shy, text it. Share the YouTube link, please. Please share the YouTube link. Like, subscribe, share. Please. Would truly appreciate it. Bring somebody with you. Text somebody. Let them know what's being talked about right now, right? So we're going to get right into it. And a lot of these things are fact checked. All of our stuff is fact checked. Buying power figures confirmed via the C-League Center for Economic Growth, University of Georgia, and Nielsen/Nielsen IQ, the two primary research sources this data comes from industry-wide. All right? Talking about the money, y'all. Black buying power in the U.S., like we said, projected roughly around $2.1 trillion. That was up from $1.6 trillion in 2021. On pace towards 2.5 to 3 trillion by 2030. Black consumers make up about 14% of the U.S. population. But historically account for roughly 9% of total consumer spending. Real economic weight, even while trailing population share. Think about that. Our consumer spending, our total spending is, I'm going to just read it again. As consumers, we make up 14% of the U.S. population. We just make up 14% of the population. Historically, we account for 9% of total of the consumer spending.

We spending that. We spending it, man. All right. Real economic weight, y'all. We got that bag. Even while trailing in population share. And it's only going to go up. Spending is growing faster than the general population's roughly 5% annual growth in black consumer spending versus 3% overall, according to recent industry tracking. Our spending habits is growing faster than our population. Think about that. Where does it go to? Some areas in where this spending goes to. They say groceries, health, wellness, beauty, travel, saving / investing are the five categories that National Urban League's 2026 State of Black America report specifically measured as areas of major black consumer influence. Black shoppers account for a notably high share of U.S. luxury spending and are disproportionately early adapters across tech, entertainment, and fashion. Retailers openly track black consumers as trendsetters, not just a market segment. All right? Streaming media consumption is real, measurable. There go it is. Data. Streaming media consumption is a real measurable area of outsized influence. Black audiences average significantly more weekly media hours than the general population, and streaming now makes up nearly half of total TV viewing time in black households.

All right. The real gap, a small share of $2.1 trillion reaching black-owned businesses. It's a small share of this $2.1 trillion that we represent is only reaching black businesses. A small percent.

0: They say our dollar doesn't stay in our community very long. And we don't need no, I don't think we need no data to
1: to prove that.
0: Look at the who owns the stores in our communities. You don't need no data to see what's right in front of you. Go to the gas station. Go to your corner store. Go to the grocery store. 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Do you prioritize going to black-owned businesses? Do you prioritize where you spend your $2.1 trillion in buying power? I want to know. Do you prioritize it? I try to.

0: We want to get into Powernomics and what it actually argues, right? And Powernomics is a book I'm currently reading. I need to get through it. I'm nowhere near through this book. But I did see a lot of documentaries on him. I saw when he was on The Breakfast Club, his interview he did on there. And his name is Dr. Claude Anderson. All right? Former Assistant Secretary of Commerce under President Carter. Someone who's actually built vertically integrated black-owned businesses himself, published The Powernomics, the National Plan to Empower Black America, laying out the framework. You should get this book. His core argument, y'all, is the wealth gap isn't an accident or a motivation problem. We talking about Powernomics. It's the result of what he calls racial monopolies, where systems, we know the systems. What's the systems, y'all? The education system, the law system, the media system, the finance system. All right? We know this. We've talked about these things before. But for some reason, they don't stick with us. But these racial monopolies, where systems were deliberately structured to keep control and capital concentrated outside of black communities. Shouts out to the chat. All One says, I go out my way to spend black or where blacks receive a check. I appreciate that. He often cited stat. Americans owned about half of 1% of the nation's wealth in 1865. Black Americans owned about half of 1% of the nation's wealth in 1865. That share is barely different today. Okay? When we come back, we're going to get back into some more of this Powernomics and Dr. Claude Anderson and what it looks like. But don't go anywhere, y'all. 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

just joining us, you were tuned in to The Grapevine with your boy Ray Nitty holding it down. Brother Z got us on the production and sound. Live from the American Family Insurance Studios, you are listening to 101.7 The Truth, the award-winning 101.7 The Truth. My apologies. We talking about Powernomics, y'all. We talking about Powernomics. Concept by Dr. Claude Anderson. If you just joining us, he was a former Assistant Secretary of Commerce under President Carter. And he was talking about our Powernomics. Right? And what he was calling for. His core argument, I'll restate this, is that the wealth gap isn't an accident or a motivation problem. It's the result of what he calls racial monopolies, where systems were deliberately structured to keep control and capital concentrated outside of black communities. Black Americans owned about half of 1% of the nation's wealth in 1865, and that share is barely different today. His idea, right? His central strategic idea is group economics, which we'll get into a little later. 833-212-1017 is the number to dial. We would love you to be a part of this conversation. Group economics, Powernomics, organizing our money, our minds, our votes. His strategic idea is group economics, pooling our money, our labor, institutional power collectively rather than relying purely on individual advancement. Let's bring it together. We always say we are greater together. It's a reason why separation has been such a huge tactic used against our community. Create division between the man and the woman, the black man and the black woman, the black father and the black son, the black mother and the black daughter. Generational division between the black grandparents and the black grandkids. Constant division. Group economics. If somebody is constantly using a tactic to keep us divided and arguing amongst ourselves in all corners of our community, I just named it, man against woman. Mother against daughter, father against son. Children rebelling against parents. It's got to mean we way more powerful together, right? If we was on the same page. Now, I'm no, you know, I didn't work under Carter. I'm just somebody thinking, I would like to say I'm using common sense, is what I would like to say. But group economics, he's saying pool our money, labor, institutional power collectively rather than relying purely on individual advancement.

Money without ownership is a fleeting tool. We got to own. We got to own. What good is money if it's not attached to anything that we own? That mean, we ain't gonna get too crazy. Wealth is anchored in assets, institutions, and control. 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Reforming education toward entrepreneurship and trade skills. Starting in middle school. Remember, we had some of these programs in middle school. They got rid of them. Wonder why? Building, guess what? Independent black-owned media to control the community's own narrative. What are we doing here, y'all? At the truth. Building our own media, controlling our narrative, making sure we got a voice in black Milwaukee. Because why? It's the worst place to raise black families while being one of the most amazing places to raise white ones. Still waiting for somebody to address that. All right? Building independent black-owned media to control the community's own narrative and using the black voting bloc as leverage for concrete policy wins, not just symbolic representation. Okay? And there's been people pushing back against Powernomic style strategies, you know. They raise the question. Here's the question. This is a pushback. This was a pushback. Can black-owned businesses and institutions actually scale and compete without either broader systemic reform, meaning housing, lending, education, funding, or serious external capital? Do we have the outside capital? Or does group economics alone ask a historically undercapitalized community to outsave its way out of the wealth gap and build over centuries? That was built over centuries. That's what people push back. Do we got the capital to do it? We definitely got the buying power to do it. If we just started with that, prioritize where we spent our money, we'd be able to. Just my opinion. He isn't arguing shop black and then that closes the gap, all right? He's arguing for ownership and institutions. Not just consumer behavior. Not just, oh, we spending this, we buying that, we doing it. No. It's a meaningfully bigger and harder ask than a boycott or a buying pledge, and it's worth being precise about that distinction. From seed to table, from textile to storefront, I reference Judge Lee.

0: and Taylor a lot. Because she talked about a lot of these things. She was very adamant about us getting involved into the hemp industry. All the different products that hemp provided. Where Wisconsin used to lead the nation in being one of the largest hemp producers in the nation. And the textile products that came from hemp. We got all this farmland out here. How do we get back to that? How do we get back to leading the nation, but also having a seat at the table and not just being on the menu? I applied for a hemp license. I got awarded a hemp growing and processing license. Because I wanted to participate. Other communities always get in line and we end up being in the back because we don't have the knowledge or the access or the care to go do the research into what it would take for us to even be at the table. So yeah, we went and applied for one, a hemp processing and growing license, when it was in the beta stages, the test stages. So when they legalize cannabis, they'd be like, oh, this person was part of our pilot program. So we would hope that we would have the opportunity to participate when the legalization of cannabis does happen. We would hope. But what would that look like? If black people dominated the cannabis industry, that'll eventually come in Wisconsin. It'll just be late. It'll be late. But we'll get to that when we get back, y'all. Don't go anywhere. It's your boy Ray Nitti holding it down on the grapevine on the award-winning 101.7 The Truth.
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Live from the American Family Insurance Studios, it's your boy Ray Nitty holding it down. I almost hit that note, man. But I ain't want no problems. Man. 833-212-1017 is the number to dial. We talking about group economics, powernomics, what it looks like. Our black dollar, man. So we want to talk about some group economics that actually happened. Fact checked and confirmed via Forbes, the independent banker, ICBA, and Bay State Banners 2016 coverage. Bank Black, the clearest recent case study. All right? This was some of our group economics efforts. July 2016, rapper and activist Killer Mike. I think people feel a little way about Killer Mike right now, too. But despite all of that, talk about the efforts to organize Black Dollar. Killer Mike launched the Bank Black Challenge, urging people to deposit at least $100 into a Black-owned bank. In the first 5 days, 8,000 people opened accounts at Atlanta Citizens Trust Bank alone. One United Bank, the largest Black-owned bank in the country, took in $10 million in new deposits in under a month during the same campaign and has since financed nearly $1 billion in loans to moderate and low-income communities. One United president, Terry Williams, put the math simply. If 1 million people opened a $100 savings account in a Black-owned bank, we would move 1 million. That's real economic power. A concrete, repeatable model, not an abstraction. If 1 million people opened a $100 savings account in a Black-owned bank, all right, we would move 1 million. Something feels wrong with that number, but cool. Those were some of the efforts. Columbia Savings and Loans, they still around in Milwaukee? I know we had a black bank. Do you bank with a black bank? If so, which black bank do you bank with?

I'm gonna look into this. I need to put some money into a blank bank, a black bank. Some online ones anybody could suggest. Let me know. I got to do better at that. So here's a scale problem, honestly stated. There are roughly 20 to 44 black-owned banks and credit unions in the entire country. It's very little. Depending how you count, combined holding and small fraction of the assets of a single large regional bank, not one has yet crossed $1 billion in total assets. One United, the largest, sits around $650 million, set against $2.1 trillion in total black buying power. Even a fully successful black bank style campaign, bank black style campaign, moves a rounding error's worth of that total. So it's proof the strategy works at a household level, but also proof of just how much bigger organized efforts would need to be to meaningfully shift the larger picture. A deeper historical model. We've talked about it over and over again on our show. We even had my nephew, who's working with Justice for Greenwood. Tulsa's Greenwood District, Black Wall Street, we know about it. In the early 1900s, it is the most cited historical proof of the concept. Fully self-contained black economic ecosystem, from banks to hotels to theaters, doctor's offices, grocery stores, lawyers, dentists, where dollars circulated intentionally by simple necessity, because we owned the businesses, we owned the buildings, before it was destroyed, before they blew it up, firebombed it from the sky, dropped bombs on black communities. That was in the 1921 Tulsa Race Massacre. This is documented. A nation's history against a people that constantly are being told to pull yourself up by the boots. But not too high, because I'll blow your ass up. '21 wasn't the start of when we started to try to pull ourselves up by the boots. It seems like it's a pattern that we have to constantly revisit, constantly give lessons in today's world when people complain and say, oh, we don't do enough to help ourselves. And then we have a constant historical pattern of when we do help ourselves, the efforts, the evil tactics that are used to destroy what we've built. How conveniently we forget that part. How conveniently do we constantly forget that part? So excuse me if the community is tired of having to start over. I'm not making excuses. I'm just saying. Could you imagine if every time you did something and got a little further for your people, you minding your business. You went and did it on your own, but people keep blowing your stuff up, knocking it down, making it harder for you to receive the American dream. And they tell you, try harder. They tell you to try harder. So the lesson often drawn from the Greenwood isn't just that it can work. It's that concentrated black wealth has historically drawn violent backlash.

trash. We talking about 1921. Earlier today, we were talking about just yesterday, Jaylen Brown. We was just talking about it. In today's world, got his own money, $230 million worth. And they're staring players and athletes from giving back to their communities. Okay? So it could work. We've seen it work, but let's be honest and talk about that concentrated black wealth has historically drawn violent backlash. Meaning any modern version of this conversation has to grapple with the protection and political power, not just economics alone. And that's what I've been trying to say. That's what we've been trying to say for months. For months. For months. Bank Black proves the organizing model works at a grassroots level. Okay? Thousands of people moved real money in days, y'all. In days. So my question for y'all is, what would it take?

0: each other enough that we would do something like that. All these barriers, all these things to divide us. When we come back, we're going to talk about, on the other side of the second hour, what it would actually take and how do we organize, all right? Concrete steps, not just slogans. All right? Then we're going to get into some more things. But don't go anywhere, y'all. It's your boy Ray Nitti holding it down on the Grapevine on the award-winning 101.7 The Truth.
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It's your boy Ray Nitty holding it down for the Grapevine. Brother Z holding us down with the production and sound. We talking about group economics, powernomics. What would it take? What would it take, y'all? All right? So now we talking about what would it take and how do we organize? Some concrete steps. All right? We talked about the direct deposit shift. Moving even a modest sustained percentage of the $2.1 trillion in black buying power toward black-owned banks and credit unions gives those institutions the capital base to make more loans to black home buyers and business owners. This is the single most replicable, individually actionable step from part three. What we just talked about. The actual examples of group economics. The bank black movement, right? Vertical integration over single storefronts. Something Dr. Claude Anderson's specific critique of most buy black efforts is that they stay at the retail level. All right? We just rent the store and try to sell the products, but we don't own the products that we sell. We don't have a pipeline

of people producing the products that we sell. Often we are getting it from some other distributor. Most likely somewhere in China, Asia, Alibaba, I don't know, India. We buy it in bulk from somebody else and then use somebody else to ship it to us, somebody else to package it. All of these different layers and what vertical integration could look like. So it's about producing the product, having the plants that produce the product, the packaging, owning the companies that package the now produced product. Then having distribution, the shipping and handling, making sure our company owns that as well. The delivery methods, all right? How does it get to the storefront, to the restaurants? That's what vertical integration would look like. Without ever building the supply chain, I just said this, manufacturing, distribution, wholesale, behind it, which is where the larger profit margins and real ownership actually sits. Who are the black wholesalers? Who are the black wholesale retailers? I don't know. Institutional, not just individual organizing. These are the steps. Institutional, not just individual organizing. 833-212-1017 is the number to dial. Call in with your suggestions on how we dig ourselves out of this dirt hole that we are in. This is y'all station. This is black media. We control the narrative. We tell the stories. We uplift our people. Call in. Don't get silent now. Because, you know, we criticize a lot, but I don't know how active as a community we actually get, which makes me feel like we ain't that upset about the things that's going on. We just like to speak about it. Okay? Institutional, not just individual organizing. Credit unions, cooperative buying groups. Just talked about that this morning. Shouts out to Miss LaShondra Vernon. We're going to be cooking up something. Cooperative buying groups. Pooled investment funds let a community act with the purchasing and lending power of a single large institution instead of thousands of disconnected individual consumers. Sustained data and accountability. Dr. Claude Anderson's framework and the National Urban League's own 2026 report, this is this year, y'all, both stress tracking real outcomes from loans made, businesses funded, jobs created, rather than just spending pledges. Measuring whether the efforts is actually converting into ownership. Because we will make a pledge now. We'll make a pledge to donate something. And the pledge don't ever just, you know, some people just be pledging the pledge. Oh, I pledge allegiance to this flag. Some people just pledge to pledge. So here's the tension. Individual choices. Individual

0: choices, where you bank, where you shop, where you eat, where you decide to buy a home, where you decide to put your business, are real, replicable, and proven to move millions of dollars in days. Okay? But closing a multi-trillion dollar, centuries-old wealth gap requires the same energy sustained over years. It's not just going to happen if we just do it. One viral social media cycle, that's not going to be enough. We need a generational viral cycle. We need a generational viral cycle. Okay? It requires that same energy sustained over years, plus institutions big enough to make real loans, plus political power to protect what gets built. All right? You see where we going with this? That's why I always say voting isn't the only thing, but it's part of it. It's one of the tools. It's one of the weapons that we have to go to war with. All right? We have to protect what we build. And we protect it with policies. We just talked about it the other day. The restaurant industry lobbied for the $2.31 sub-minimum wage that is permanent. How? How is something like that permanent? Because they organize their money, their industries, and their power to get policies in place to protect what they built. That's how. We got Mike on the line. Mike, how you doing, man? You live on the Grapevine.
1: Yo, how's it going, bro?
0: I'm doing well.
1: Yeah,
0: I'm doing
1: Michael
0: well.
1: Holt. Michael Holt from the Community Journal.
0: Oh, man, nice to hear from you.
1: Celebrating my 50th anniversary. So I've been around for a while.
0: Congratulations on 50 years.
1: Oh, thanks, bro. 50 years, and I've seen a lot of changes in Milwaukee. In the 90s, we called for a Black United Fund that would invest in Central City with Black dollars. You know, there were 20 years ago, there were two Black banks in Milwaukee. Two. We didn't support them, and they ended up closing. Well, we defaulted on loans. You know, I don't want to repeat history. I agree with you 1,000%. We need to invest in our own community. Mm-hmm. But I've been saying this for so long, you know, I'm starting to get a headache.
0: Mm-hmm.
1: Because, you know, I just saw a report that said Milwaukee is the ninth worst performing city in the country. We got the highest Black brain drains in the country. Mm-hmm. I'm working with a group right now that's trying to create a charter school at North Division because it is the worst performing school in the Midwest.
0: Mm.
1: Unfortunately, you know, our people don't seem to wake up to some of this stuff.
0: Mm.
1: You know, I don't know what to do. I would like to drag them down in the mud hole with me. You know, it's just tough, brother. I really expected when the Milwaukee Community Journal started in 1976, I thought we would really have, you know, some impact.
0: Mm-hmm.
1: But, you know, we taking minor little steps instead of giant steps. You know, I'm glad you're on there because, you know, the irony is you are repeating the same stuff that we brought up 20, 30, and 40 years ago. I hope you have more success

0: I mean, we've seen some minor progress. We put some people in office, et cetera. But we haven't got over the hump. And I don't understand why.
1: Nope. Totally.
0: I got her the T-shirt right. Yeah, I got her the T-shirt right now. People have been looking at. I just left the VA. People have been looking at all day long. And it says, I know the problem is you, stupid.
1: Where can I get that shirt? Where can I get one of them shirts, man? I think you said something that make a lot of sense, because we talked about it on the lunch break as well, because I feel like we're talking about something that even shouts out to Mike for calling in as well. You know, he said 50 years ago, I'm talking about the same thing that they were talking about 50 years ago. And he prays we have more success. And he's talking about 50 years ago. Earlier in this very show, we said in 1921, they were talking about what? The same thing, and even achieved it, got close to it, but they blew it up. Bombed it from the sky. Tulsa, Oklahoma. We have black. Go research what was Central Park before it was Central Park. Go research what was Central Park before it was Central Park. It was a black community that they took from us through eminent domain and turned it into Central Park. Go in, if I'm not mistaken, in Georgia, where it used to be a black city, a black colony. They flooded it. Now it's a lake. We talking about the same things, the same cycles. Look, this year, even when we are making strides, they destroy it. They take it away. DEI is, they take, don't go anywhere, y'all. When we come back, we going to keep this conversation going, but we have to go take a break. It's your boy Ray Nitti holding it down on the grapevine on your award-winning 101.7 The Truth.
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Welcome back to The Grapevine with your boy Ray Nitty. 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Live from the American Family Insurance Studios, y'all. We having a great conversation today, man. But seems like it's a conversation that we are constantly having. We've constantly had this conversation as a community. We've seen it in Tulsa. We've seen it before. We've seen this over and over again. We've seen it. We've seen it. We've lived it. And Mike just called and said, man, some of the things that he's celebrating 50 years. He was at the Community Journal. And it's almost sad to hear, if I'm being honest, that somebody that want better for their community, 50 years ago, Community Journal, they were talking about the same thing to today. And if we talk about 50 years before that, Tulsa, Oklahoma. And if we go before that, the things we was fighting for got destroyed. The progress we were made got erased, set back further. We got to protect what we build in the future. We can't just build anything no more and think people going to just leave us alone. Because that's history has shown us over and over again. And it's showing us right now. They're like, oh, y'all been showing up to voting? The black community ain't just been sitting down quiet no more? No more mail-in ballots. We restricted mail-in ballots in some of these communities now. Voter ID, like, every corner we turn was a barrier. All right? We got to build our own vertically integrated institutions. We got to do it. We have to do it. And we got to protect it. We have to protect it. And you protect it by electing leaders that will put policies in place to protect your rights, your needs, and the things that you've built as a community. We have to do it.

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0: Nobody has yet proven the second and third at scale. We've yet to do that at scale. So it's a challenge. It's a challenge for our truth family. And I swear to tell the truth, the whole truth, nothing but the truth, so help me God. It's my challenge. So rather than just ending this on, you know, this segment on, we got to shop black, you know. 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I still see the building Columbia Savings and Loans, but it's not Columbia Savings and Loans no more. 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Do we have any? I got to do the research. Give me 1 second, y'all. I got to see. Do we have any black-owned banks still active in Milwaukee? We got to see it. So they still are active. Let's see. I don't know why they're trying to say UW Credit Union. UW Credit Union ain't no black-owned bank. Columbia Savings and Loans Association. Founded in 1924 by Artie. I don't want to mess up nobody's name. And Wilbur Halyard. So I'm going to go, when I get off, I'm going to make a call to Columbia Savings and Loans. See what they really do. Don't see what they talking about. So yeah, y'all, we got to make some active efforts. We got to really organize and actually get something done. Will we go put some money in Columbia Savings and Loans? I don't even know if I could say that. You know, FCC and all these other things. You know, it's all these rules that stop you from getting your people to the promised land. So we got to, you know, let me make sure I can legally say this on the airwaves. Because the views and opinions expressed on this show is that of my own and not of the truth. All right? So, let's figure out what we gonna do, y'all. What we gonna do with it? How much money will we give? When will we give it? That's what we gonna do. We gonna put together a time, date, and give some specific action steps. But before that, we gotta do a little research so we can organize it properly. Then we gonna organize it by organizing our votes around this governor's election coming up. Then we want to prioritize where we spend our dollars. All right? We're going to do that. We're going to do that, and we're going to put some dates on it. And we're going to make it happen. Okay? And that's what we're going to talk about. That's how we're going to do it. We're not going to wait until somebody else tells us what to do. Because all they're going to do is get in the way, hate on us even more, make it even more difficult to get things done. When we come back, y'all, we're going to get into some local stuff. We want to talk about Milwaukee overhauls its flock camera policy. What does that mean? What does that mean now? We want to talk about it. Don't go anywhere, y'all. It's your boy Ray Nitty holding it down on the grapevine on the award-winning 101.7 The Truth.
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16: This is the Bloomberg Black Business Beat. Fewer people have more experience working in the consumer sector than Roz Brewer. She served in the C-suite at Sam's Club and Starbucks and was CEO at Walgreens. Recently, she appeared on stage at a Bloomberg event and spoke about some of the issues retail executives are dealing with today.
17: You know, I think there is a lot of pressure on regulatory these days, and that can really slow down innovation, and it can also constrain your best work. I think also, too, one of the things that I think CEOs are facing is how do you do what you know is right for your customer when there's other pressures, political pressures. I think also what's happened to global supply chain can limit the growth in the United States. 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
16: Right now, Brewer is a member of the United Airlines board, holds a minority stake in the NFL's Atlanta Falcons, and is president of Spelman College. I'm Bloomberg's Justin Milliner on the Black Business Beat.

back. Welcome back. It's your boy Ray Nitty holding it down on the grapevine. On the award-winning 101.7 The Truth, live from the American Family Insurance Studios. Milwaukee overhauls its Flock camera policy. 833-212-1017 is the number to dial. 833-212-1017 is the number to dial. We want to talk about it. If you're in YouTube joining us, make sure you like, subscribe, and share, please. Six changes. Straight from the

Bears office. They was on his tail, boy. They was on your heel, Chevy. Tagging him. Milwaukee we don't got no shame. They was tagging that man. I wish you would. Milwaukee overhauls its flock camera policy. Fact check confirmed via Fox 6, TMJ4, WTMJ, Urban Milwaukee, and the mayor's own public statement announced yesterday, August 31st, all right? Six changes. And if you're familiar with flock, if you're not familiar with flock, it is basically a tracking system for the slaves. No, I'm just, let me chill. I'm just playing. But it is a tracking system that they have been using through cameras, and it's checking your license plates and basically just surveillance, man. And people feel like it is an invasion of our privacy. And it has been overused. All right? But we're going to talk about some of the six changes straight from the mayor's office. I want to know what y'all think about these changes. How do you feel about flock? You for flock or you like flock? No, I ain't with it. All right? Access has been restricted to supervisors only. Only supervisors now. Until earlier this year, more than 600 Milwaukee Police Department officers had direct access to the flock database. Damn. That's crazy. That's a lot of cops just doing what they want with kill information. And we saw what they was doing with it. Officers and detectives will now need a supervisor to run a search. I think that's fair, right? But what if the person abusing it was a supervisor? What then? What happens then? If the person abusing it was a supervisor. Use limited to part one crimes, homicide, rape, robbery, burglary, etc. Critical missing persons, drug trafficking, organization investigations, and abductions only. No more open-ended use. So essentially, homicides, rape, robbery, any crime, missing persons, drug trafficking, and abductions only is what it could be used for. No more open-ended usage. Milwaukee will stop sharing flock data with surrounding jurisdictions entirely. So they were sharing all of this information as well. They only list four of the changes right here, too, though. Can I get the rest of the damn changes? Milwaukee will stop sharing flock data with surrounding jurisdictions. A new public dashboard will track MPD's use of the system, giving residents visibility they haven't had before. This is interesting. What is the dashboard? Did they share that? And do they have a way to see if you've been flocked? And you should be able to see if you have been flocked and who flocked you. Because I want to know who flocking me if I being flocked. We should know these things. What for? Why are you flocking me, officer? Cousin Guru, who's running flock is what he says. How many of them got access? Y'all only looking at who they gave access to. Come on. It's chess, not we playing. They said they gave access now. Before, it was 600, essentially the whole jurisdiction, the whole Milwaukee Public Department. Now, supervisors only is who have access.

0: And it has to be for a certain type of crime, not just open-ended use. But now there will be a public dashboard that will track MPD's use of the system, giving residents visibility they have never had before. I think this is at least a good step. We got to see if we get Chevy on here to talk about what the flock is going on. We got to get on here and talk to Chevy. You know, I'm going to say this publicly, man. I was a huge, huge critic of Mayor Cavalier Johnson. Very huge critic of him. But, you know, I had to humble myself. Jazzy looking at me like, you better not soften up. Look. But I'm telling you the truth, right? And here's my thing why I'm giving Chevy some grace. A lot of people don't like to hear it. And we can say whatever. And whatever we say can be true. But this is what I would say for myself. One, we know he inherited some BS that Tom Barrett was able to just allow to happen. And somehow we still continue to act like he's just the godfather of Milwaukee. When really, bro, you were the one really ran us into this mess and then dipped and went to Luxembourg and was chilling out there. So Chevy inherited a lot of mess. All right, so I give him grace for that. And then I give him grace for the fact that even when he could have thrown CWC under the bus, the developers under the bus for what was going on, he was one of the only people that didn't take the easy route and just blame developers. But he asked for, what are we going to do to hold companies like Master Lock accountable? He said it publicly, along with Dr. Potts. So I give him grace for that, and I also give him grace for, as much as I criticized him, I never once reached out and said, man, how can I help you, bro? So I had to humble myself. Like, all right, because I always say, if I'm going to criticize, I would love to say I at least attempted to provide some sort of solutions. So on that merit, I extend grace. Some people don't like that. They don't like that. I get it. We got a black sheriff, a black chief, black county executive, black mayor, Puerto Rican Common Council president, hella black alders. What's going on with Black Milwaukee then? Why things ain't getting better for Black Milwaukee? So I had to humble myself a little bit. And I know people say, oh, it ain't, you ain't the mayor, it ain't you. But we do have a role that we play as citizens. We do have a role. We do have a part to play in making this community better. We do have a part to play. That is some of y'all cousins down there on Water Street disrupting them strippers' money from outside of Silk. The little that they was getting. That is some of y'all cousins. And as much as I could defend a whole Milwaukee rap genre, because I know what we took to build that scene up, so I won't just let somebody blatantly tear it all down and lump all the music in as one. No. But that doesn't mean we can't have an honest conversation about how we conduct ourselves. What is our responsibility as community partners? What is our responsibility to our neighbors? Do we have responsibility as community partners? When we come back, we're going to talk about it a little bit more before Miss Jazz Tyler steps in and taps in. Don't go anywhere, y'all. It's your boy Ray Nitty holding it down on the grapevine on the award-winning 101.7 The Truth.
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welcome back. Welcome back, welcome back. Yes, you are now tuned in to the award-winning 101.7 The Truth, live from the American Family Insurance Studios. It's your boy Ray Nitti holding it down on the grapevine. Man, we had a great conversation today, man. We had an extremely good conversation, actually. We closing up talking about the overhauls in the flock camera policy. Some of the changes that has made been made from Guru said, we heard that. It was an accident, man. Jazzy came in, scared me, and I forgot to turn the mic off. But it's all good, man. It's all good. We're talking about some of the changes that happened. Actually, that's one of those that was approved by the FCC, actually. Access restricted to supervisors only. Until earlier this year, more than 600 MPD officers had direct access to the Flock database. Officers and detectives will now need a supervisor to run the search. Use limited to Part 1 crimes, homicide, rape, robbery, burglary, etc. Critical missing persons, drug trafficking organization investigations, and abductions only. No more open-ended use. Milwaukee will also stop sharing Flock data with surrounding jurisdictions entirely. So I'm like, what was y'all sharing before? A new public dashboard will track MPD's use of the system, giving residents visibility they haven't had before. So now you could track, you could see what the heck is going on. Why now? Because of the misuse problem. At least 3 documented misuse cases in Milwaukee alone. 2 former MPD officers have been criminally charged with misusing Flock access for personal reasons, including one case where an officer was tracked, where an officer tracked a woman he was romantically involved with. We're not surprised. We're not surprised. And I'm sure it's probably more that we just ain't even hearing so far. You don't give 600 police officers that type of access and just think only 2 officers looked into somebody. Mayor Cavalier Johnson's own framing, I recognize the benefits of the Flock camera system. The technology has also been misused in several notable instances, both locally and nationally, compromising the rights of individuals. Milwaukee currently operates 31 flat cameras citywide. Each photographs the rear of every passing vehicle, with images stored for 30 days. They had the case with the lady. They pulled guns on her. Got her out of her car on the highway because of some wrong flocking information. These fools didn't remove her information from a situation and then said, oh, it was Milwaukee's fault. That's why we stopped her. Woman could have got killed. We've seen how our communities are handled. We've seen these stories over and over and over again of how, police could get nervous and in the blink of an eye would have to determine whether to use lethal force. So not only has it been misused to stalk, intimidate, pressure, whatever, it has also been mismanaged by not properly doing the right editing, cleansing of data, removing improper information that has been wrongfully flocked. So now she's suing. She's suing. And she writes.

Felicia, I would love, we got to get B. Ivory on here. Sierra, please, let's get B. Ivory on here so we can talk about what the flock is going on. We going to set that up. We going to set that up. The controversy is that this doesn't satisfy everyone, right? Like, this isn't enough. The ACLU of Wisconsin, Amanda has been vocal in local coverage about the organization's ongoing privacy concerns, even with the new restrictions in place. We're going to have to talk to her, too. On this show, not specifically this show, but on the Lunch Break show, we have already covered nearly a dozen Wisconsin communities. Eagle Sports Range, Sheboygan, Dane County, Verona, Monona, Fitchburg, Appleton, Oshkosh, Sturgeon Bay. They have gone further than Milwaukee and dropped Flock entirely. They got rid of it. They ain't just say, you just can't use it. They got rid of it. Covered the cameras up. Said to hell with what the contracts say. Nationally, roughly 200 cities have ended their Flock relationships outright. Milwaukee is reforming, not exiting. So I'd like to understand why we just don't exit. So our mayor's own words acknowledge the tension directly. You don't just throw the baby out with the bathwater. What the hell that means, shit? And not allow the use of technology, but you also work to make sure that there are some restrictions. We got to get into that. We're going to have to talk about that a little more. We're going to need some more information on what that means, what that looks like. Does limiting access to just supervisors and narrowing the use cases actually fix the trust problem? Or does the fact that misuse happened at all mean no policy short of removal will fully satisfy residents who've lost confidence in the system? And we didn't just lose confidence because they got these Flock cameras now. It was already, like, I don't know where you've been, but it's always been a little bit of tension. So could you imagine how that tension heightened after you realize that you could just be flocked by an entire police district? I wonder if these cameras was up while I was running for the 4th Automatic District. That's how they was following Jazz. You know what? Let me chill before they're going to be down in City Hall like, they're on to us. They know what the flock is going on. We been on to y'all. Y'all cheap as hell. We just having fun, man. We having fun highlighting what goes on. We just average citizens paying taxes, sharing the news, controlling the black narrative. So what I will say is, shouts out to Chevy for at least taking some steps, right? But I think there's more steps that need to be taken. There's more steps that need to be taken. Because how can I trust that supervisors won't then just become the ones misusing it? How do you restore trust? I think it was an interesting call to even bring that technology in a community that already had trust issues. And not to mention trust issues, didn't we have like a failing grade in what the independent investigation turned up for our police department and the improvements that they needed to make?

give them more access. It's like, man, finish your vegetables first before you ask for some juice. But it's been a great, great day, y'all. It's been a great day. Miss Jazz Tyler is up next with the tap in. It was a great 4 hours, too. I mouth be dry by the end of the last segment, man. We had a good day, y'all. We talked about all types of things. We talked about Jaylen Brown exposing the NBA, steering players to not invest in the communities they came from. Then we talked about 10 years today. Kaepernick took a knee based off of what somebody else told him to do to show respect, and he got blackballed for it. This is America. We talked about overhauling these flock cameras. We also talked about kangaroos and oxtails. Y'all gotta chill out. And then we also talked about powernomics, group economics. So tomorrow when we come back, we're gonna go a little bit further, y'all. I had a good time. Make sure y'all stick around for Jazz Tyler, the grapevine. Not the grapevine, I'm super tired. This wraps up the grapevine.

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4: 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I served in the United States Air Force, and I deployed 3 times. So in 2017, I was serving as an Air Force First Sergeant. 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

evening. Shout out to all the parents. Today was the first day of school for some of us. We've survived it. You know exactly what I'm talking about. It was rough. It was rough getting these children to go to bed on time, to let go of all of the electronics. Shout out to my cousin Mario. He was in here yesterday talking about how he shuts down the Wi-Fi at 8:30 so that none of the youth in the house can utilize it when it's time to go to bed. But yeah, it's been an interesting day, right? Preparing our babies to go back to school. You got the backpacks packed, clothes laid out. Everybody is trying to remember what time they actually have to leave the house. It's just jumping back into routine. Waking up super early, dealing with the traffic. Traffic has been crazy around here lately. And most importantly, I'm having a proud mama moment. Callie is finally a fourth grader. Seemed like I just had her yesterday. She's very intelligent, very, very smart. The girl is knows dual languages. So again, it's exciting, right? I see that she's growing up, but something this morning kind of made me feel away. As we were walking into the school building, and this is a school that is K-4 through 8th grade, walking in, first day, no matter what grade they are in, except for high school, I always stay with them. And the children had to walk through a metal detector, even students that was in K-4, K-5. That made me feel away, right? I was conflicted. In my mind, I'm like, okay, not that the fact that my daughter is just 9, but there are children younger than her who is going through the process of lining up, putting their backpacks on the table. Staff has tables. There's about 5 staff members who are physically going through the book bags. It's one thing to ask for electronics. It's another when you feel like you're walking inside of the Milwaukee County Courthouse. So their backpacks are on the table, passing it down. They have to walk through the metal detectors just to go and sit down and eat breakfast. And although a lot of our youth, you know, they probably don't think nothing of it, but being a child, going through that and then sitting down and going to eat like everything is normal was absurd to me. And I'm conflicted, right? Yes, I am, because I understand that safety is important. But the bigger question is, what has happened around our children that makes adults believe that this level of security is necessary, right? We're talking K-4 through 8th grade. So I asked the security guards, I said, is this every day? They said for 5th through 8th grade, absolutely. So apparently the K-4 through 4th grade, they don't have to walk through the metal detectors every day. But middle schoolers have to walk through the metal detectors every day. So, yeah, that was very interesting. Then we're going to talk about something that I don't want to talk about. Bills. I am tired of paying bills. And here comes We Energy telling the city of Milwaukee that our bill is going to increase. The Public Service Commission is holding a public hearing today. And depending on what regulators ultimately approve, residential electric

customers could be paying more on their We Energy bills the next 2 years. So we are going to talk numbers. I want to talk about affordability because every company can explain why its prices needs to increase, but nobody seems to explain where the customer, the consumer, is supposed to keep finding the money. Okay? Listen, I'm a single mother. My player days are over. I'm doing this by myself. I don't need no more bills, let alone any of the bills I have, to increase. We Energies, we got a problem. We have a problem. We're going to talk about it. Then we're going to dive into Mayor Cavalier Johnson's statement surrounding the Flock camera system. He has announced significant changes to Milwaukee's Flock camera system after concerns and cases involving misuse. We are talking privacy versus public safety and whether the answer to misuse of powerful technology is better guardrails or getting rid of the technology altogether. After that, we are going to talk about the legendary late great Tupac Shakur. Yesterday, nearly 30 years after the Tupac situation happened in Vegas, where he was gunned down, a jury found Dwayne Keefe D. Davis guilty of first degree murder. I'm giving you the facts of the verdict, and I'm reading the statement I wrote yesterday, because while there has been no conviction, I am not prepared to call 30 years of unanswered questions simply because a jury has reached a verdict. And around 4:30, we are going to transition into a bigger conversation that we're going to carry throughout this afternoon. This came about always because of conversations that I have with people who are close to me, right, when we are fellowshipping with each other. And one of the things that I often talk about, I haven't talked about it in a while, but one of the things I often talk about is not allowing people to trick you out of your spot, right? That means fleshly and spiritually, but you can't allow someone to move you out of your position, because somebody doesn't necessarily have to possess the power to remove you. They can convince you to remove yourself. And sometimes that's another person. Sometimes it's temptation. Sometimes it's ego. It's an old wound. It's anger. And listen, sometimes it's just our flesh. And after that, at 5 o'clock, we have a special guest, Apostle Rodonte Ashford from the Infinite Church. He's going to be joining me. We are going spiritual, right? We're not going to do surface level, typical church talk. We're going to have a true conversation so that we can hear from someone who walks a specific path. And hopefully the advice that he gives us all, we are able to, receive it and apply it into our lives. At 6 o'clock, we're going to wrap it up, bring it around. Stay on the topic, but we're going to talk a little bit more about the fleshly side of things, because it sounds good, right? I'm in peace. I'm in Zen mode. But as soon as that situation approaches, that on-site situation, y'all know what I mean. Whenever last time you got into it with somebody, you said, "When I see you, it's on site." As soon as that situation approaches you, what do you do? Are you going to have that spiritual maturity, or are you going to, resort to flesh? Let's start with the school situation, right? So parents, every new grade does something. I didn't cry, all right? I did not cry today. I wanted to cry so bad, but I didn't want to embarrass Callie, right? I'm sitting there thinking, like, I remember walking her on her very first day of school. I remember being afraid to leave her, you know, and just the fact that she's growing so fast, like middle school is right around the corner. It was very, very, very emotional, right? And again, as we're walking in the school and, you know, we go through the metal detectors, initially I felt the way, right? I was conflicted because obviously I want my child and other children to feel safe. As an educator, I understand it in a high school, but again, for elementary and middle school, it's a bit much. So although I was pleased to know that they do take extra measures to make sure they are safe, I guess is the bigger question again, which is what type of childhood are our children experiencing?

0: right? I think we have to begin to put ourselves in their shoes. We didn't go to elementary school or middle school with metal detectors. By the time I reached high school, we had them, but it wasn't like an everyday thing. They, you know, they brought them out during certain times of the year, but it wasn't something that we all was accustomed to. And again, that causes me to think about the fact that our children are living in a completely different society, not just, you know, out in public in the community, but inside of the school system as well. So yeah, it was very interesting. Needless to say, she did have an amazing day. She does feel comfortable. That's all that matters. But again, that kind of startled me a little bit. So we got a great show today. We got to go to break. Don't go anywhere. Coming back, let's talk about the bill that will humble everybody and they mama. Okay? We Energies. They are seeking another rate increase. The PSC is hearing from the public today, and I am going to give you the numbers, right? If infrastructure costs more, customers simply have to expect to pay more. And before the half hour, Mayor Cavalier Johnson is changing Milwaukee's flock camera rules. I'll tell you exactly what is changing when we come back. Do not touch that dial, girl. Jazz Tyler, 101.7 The Truth.
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Girl Jazz Tyler. Before we went to break, we were talking about we energies, and I can already feel you guys' blood boiling because mine is, all right? Here are the facts. So

Well, We Energies filed with the Wisconsin Public Service Commission seeking electric rate increasing for 2027 and 2028. So the company's original public estimate said a typical residential electric customer would pay about $13 more per month starting in 2027. And then on top of the $13 in 2028, it will then go up an additional $8 to $9. So we're talking about at least a little over $20 in increase on our bills the next 2 years. The company says the money is connected to reliability, renewable energy projects, new generation, burying power lines, tree trimming, and replacing aging equipment. And importantly, this is a part of the process, right? So We Energies doesn't simply wake up tomorrow and say, hey, we need to add this amount and that's, you know, what it's going to be. The PSC reviews the request and determines what ultimately gets approved. But here's what I want to talk about, because every time something gets more expensive, there's always an explanation, in which we are owed an explanation, right? But when it comes to groceries, supply chain, insurance, rent, everything, there's always an explanation. There's never a question, and simply because we don't have a say-so. But can you imagine if I responded saying, hey, my household is operating a cost that increased by 14%. So let me go ahead and reach out to my employer and ask them to automatically increase my salary. All right. Due to increased grocery, childcare, insurance, and utility costs, Jasmine Tyler will be implementing a 12.7% compensation adjustment beginning January 1st. Right. The next time I get a bill and they talking about they are increasing my bill, I am sending that to my employer. Biko, do you hear me? I am going to send an email, because listen, this is getting ridiculous, right? But it's the truth. All jokes aside, this is what we are dealing with. So the question isn't whether infrastructure costs money. Of course it does. The question is how much additional cost can ordinary households continuously absorb, especially for those who are single parents, right? Those who may have be in a situation to where, you know, they don't have a job where they can afford a higher bill. Everything obviously is costing so much. The groceries themselves is a lot, right? At the end of the day, I think there has to be some type of research, some type of data given, something has to happen, because the answer can always be inflation, right? The answer cannot simply always be inflation. And here's another interesting piece. So We Energy says data centers will contribute nearly $1.9 billion in 2027 and 2028 towards energy infrastructure needed to serve them, an attempt to address concerns that residential customers could end up subsidizing enormous new electricity demand. That's fine, but it's not. The reason why I say that is because if you've been listening, we have been talking about the data center. So are you guys paying attention? Are you understanding what is happening here? Now they are merging with the electric company. And We Energies is going to vouch for the data centers, stating why we need to have them, because they are going to contribute $1.9 billion the next 2 years towards the energy infrastructure. So if they are going to contribute that, then why the hell do we, the taxpayers, have to have an increase on our electricity bill? I don't know who's supposed to answer that, but that's a good question. If they are obtaining all of this money by merging with the data centers, why do we have to have an increase on our bills? It's going down. It is going down. So let's move to another story. Milwaukee
This one has changed since we've last talked about it. Mayor

Cavalier Johnson announced major restrictions yesterday on how Milwaukee police can use Flock license plates cameras. So these are tiny adjustments under the mayor's announced changes. Rank and file officers and detectives will no longer directly access the system. So access is being restricted to supervisors only. I'm not sure if that's a good or a bad thing, right? Just because your title says supervisor does not mean that you do what you're supposed to do. But hey, I don't run that organization. I don't run that system. So that is what the mayor is for. And that is a decision that he felt was best. Uses are being narrowed down to specific serious crimes and investigations, including critical missing persons case, abductions, and drug trafficking organization investigations. The Milwaukee Police Department will stop sharing access to Milwaukee's Flock data with outside jurisdictions, and the department is supposed to create a public dashboard. So the Fire and Police Commission is expected to conduct independent audits twice a year with results available for additional review and public access, right? So we've already talked about, you know, the Flock cameras, whether or not we agree with them or not. I'm not going to spend, you know, time talking about that again today. However, what interests me the most is what happens when the public challenges power and the power responds by creating guardrails. What I mean by that is my good brother Ray Nitti talked about it during the grapevine about people pretty much applying pressure. They was tagging Chevy. They were, you know, commenting. I'm pretty sure they probably were calling down to City Hall, so on and so on. And we even talked about it here on the radio. And obviously, you know, just to kind of reiterate what he said, you know, I don't have an issue with Chevy. I do hold everybody accountable, including myself. But what I am glad to know is that, you know, he actually listened. There's a lot of elected officials who are in positions where the people have a demand, or they say certain things that they want and need, or if it's something that they just simply oppose, and it's almost as if it goes unanswered or unaddressed, or we're just given some type of political correct answer. But he actually put something in place that made sense, seeing how the Flock systems are going to be around regardless. But the fact of the matter, again, is that he listened to the people. One thing about Milwaukee, we don't play no games, baby. We some investigators. We're going to apply that pressure. We're going to do whatever we need to do to get the job done. And as a result, within a matter of a week, maybe 2 weeks, these changes have been have taken effect. So as far as that, what I do want to say is accountability doesn't always mean eliminating something, right? Sometimes accountability means saying, hey, you can have this tool, but everybody doesn't get access. You cannot use it for everything, right? Other agencies don't automatically get our information, and somebody independent needs to check on what you are doing. So there are much more mature conversations about technology. You know, obviously, the more powerful the tool, the stronger the accountability should be. So if technology can help find a missing child, I'm with it. If it can help, you know, when it comes to, again, cases like that, I'm with it. But it does have to have some type of limitations, just for the simple fact that obviously the situation that we've seen. And I can imagine that 50% of his decision to do so wasn't just because he heard from the citizens of Milwaukee, but because the lady who was stopped dead smack in the middle of the highway with guns blazing by officers because of the mishap with her license plate being involved in a homicide case that had already, I guess they already removed her from it or found out she had nothing to do with it. Well, she's coming back and she's filing a lawsuit now. She is filing a lawsuit. And the issue with that is that costs money. That costs the city money. So again, I can imagine as a leader,

0: that making that decision makes, you know, makes a lot of sense. So I just got word that MPS, the schools will be closed tomorrow because of the heat. They don't have air conditioning. Well, that's a bummer because I have to work. So I guess Callie is just going to have to come to work with me. The bigger question is, why don't MPS have air conditioning? I don't know if any of us expected it to be 95 degrees the first week of September, but yeah, that's a lot. That's a lot. We got to go to break. Coming back, 30 years, y'all, Tupac Shakur. And now there has been a guilty verdict. So we are going through exactly what the jury decided and what happens next. Then I am going to read my official statement, right? I did not want to be emotional about it and address it because, again, it's not about clickbaits or likes. I have a real relationship with his family. I am on the board, and his legacy means a lot to me. I grew up studying him. So I want to just kind of, you know, express my thoughts on it overall, right? After that, we are going to prep the stage for Apostle Redonte Ashford with the conversation surrounding not letting anybody move you out of your position, because sometimes somebody doesn't need the power to destroy what you have. They only need enough access to your emotions in order to convince you to destroy yourself. That's what we're going to talk about at the 5 o'clock hour. Do not touch that dial. It's your girl, Jazz Tyler.
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And Truth Nation, let's talk Tupac Shakur. Before I give my opinion and my statement, I want to give the facts. So on Monday, August 31st, a Las Vegas jury convicted Dwayne Keefe D. Davis of first-degree murder in the 1996 killing of the legendary late great Tupac Amaru Shakur. Keefe D. is 63 years old. The jury deliberated for less than 3 hours. So this trial was supposed to go for 6 weeks, and it only went for about 2 to 3. Prosecutors did not argue that Davis personally fired the shots that killed Tupac. Their theory was that he orchestrated the attack and also supplied the gun and participated in searching for Pac and Suge Knight following the fight at the MGM Grand involving Tupac and Davis' nephew, Orlando Anderson. Nevada law allowed prosecutors to pursue murder liability without proving Davis personally pulled the trigger. So the prosecution used statements Davis had made over the years, including interviews and material connected to his memoir. The defense attacked those statements. His attorney argued that Davis had exaggerated or fabricated stories for money and notoriety and challenged the lack of physical evidence independently establishing his participation. So the jury heard it, they considered it, and they convicted him. And Davis has and indicated that he intends to appeal this case. So those are the facts of the verdict. Now, here's where I stand, right? Obviously, a verdict matters. I am not minimizing that whatsoever. A jury has now assigned criminal responsibility in a case that remained unsolved for almost 30 years and to the millennials and all of the generations prior to my age group. You know, it's really disheartening, right? It's disheartening for numerous of reasons, but the first thing that came to mind was the fact that over the past 30 years, there has been so many speculations surrounding what happened to Pac and not enough movement with people attempting to carry his legacy on. And the speculation was so bad to the point that once we actually got to the point where we are able, right, we were alive when he was alive. And now we're alive looking at this trial. But by the time we get here, there's been so many stories and so many people, you know, kind of have their minds made up prior to the court date about what happened. And I honestly just don't feel like it's, you know, it's obviously it's in the news, but I feel like it's a bigger deal than what some people are making it. Obviously, I'm biased because one, I'm a huge Pac fan, but two, because I'm on the board. But it just saddens my heart when you look at the history of it, when you look at the history of the music industry overall. He was the poster boy of the first rapper to be murdered. Right. He was the first person. And when you look at the music industry now, what they were doing were setting us up to become accustomed to this. Right. So, again, I have to send my condolences to my sister, Setchua Shakur, the entire Shakur family and the board, Tupac Amaru Shakur Foundation, despite of how many years, despite of the fact that he is someone who is known worldwide.

died as an idol, as a figure. He is still a son and a brother. And he was a real human being. And people tend to forget that online. So I don't like the pressure society puts on families to call something closure. I've been seeing a lot of comments about now the family has closure, right? Closure is personal. Justice is personal. Grief is personal, right? A courtroom can tell you what the law concluded, but it cannot tell a family what they are now required to feel. And here's another major point. I think we all forget that Pac was only 25 years old. Tupac was only 25 years old when this happened. We have spent almost 30 years discussing the circumstances surrounding the final days of a man who had only lived to see 25 years old. So think about that ratio, right? The investigation into his death has now existed longer than his life. And that's why preserving his legacy matters. Tupac cannot become merely the victim of one of hip hop's most famous murder cases. He was an artist. He was a poet. He was an actor. He was a political thinker, a revolutionary, right? A son, a brother, a human being. And his work still has people arguing, thinking, and discovering him generations later. So yes, we report the verdict. We respect the process. We acknowledge the conviction. And we continue asking legitimate questions. Because let's be clear, we all know that, you know, again, based off the trial, right? Based off of evidence, based off of recordings, we know that multiple people, you know, were involved. And, you know, their day will come as well. So there's also something else that I keep thinking about. One confrontation can change everything. One reaction, one moment. When emotion takes over, one decision that lasts 30 seconds can create consequences that last for quite some time. So I want us to, this is part of the reason why I want to talk about not allowing people to trick you out of your spot, right? It's extremely important because there are people around, there are people sent physically and spiritually to attempt to destroy you. I remember watching, what was that, one of the movies, I think the All Eyes on Me movie, and it was a scene in there. And what I just said has nothing to do with Pac, but I'm going back to this to correlate the two. But there was a scene in there where Fanny told him, they will give you the tools you need to destroy yourself, right? They will give you the tools you need to destroy yourself. And a lot of times, for whatever reason, especially when it comes to the youth, when it comes to young adults, when it comes to really any age group, we tend to forget that. We tend to forget that, you know, when you have a calling on your life, when you have purpose, when you are a person who is purpose driven and not activity driven, your halo shines so bright. Your halo shines so bright that it's unnoticeable. Everyone knows what you have. Everyone can feel it. They can see it when you walk in the room. And sometimes that makes people who are not certain about themselves feel away, right? And you have some people who may feel away that may just, you know, admire you from afar and deal with their own insecurities. Then you have people who will make a conscious decision to try and dim your halo or try to set you up and give you the tools you need to destroy yourself because they cannot accept the fact that you have what you have and they have what they don't. They don't have what they want or what it is that they need. And a lot of times, you know, when I was younger in my 20s, rest in peace to my brother Smalls. He used to always tell me, you got to watch who you around, Jazz. You have to watch who you around, especially when you are, you know, in your early 20s, because people will try to take advantage of you. People will try to use your anointing for their own benefit. And so if you allow them, they'll leave you with nothing, right? And I did that for so long. I did that for so many years. And

0: again, it wasn't until I became an adult when I realized what I was doing and that I needed to pay more attention to the people I was around so that I would not fall into whatever trap was being set. Not to say that they were setting a trap for me, but just the situation overall. So going back to Tupac's case, there was, in my opinion, a lot of people around him that felt away, right? When you look at, obviously, his body of work, when you look at the facts, so let me run it down, you know, briefly. We're talking about a child of two freedom fighters and revolutionaries. We're talking about someone who was attacked and physically assaulted by Oakland Police Department at the age of 19 or 20, beaten so bad to the point where it caused alopecia in his hair and he won that lawsuit. Remind you, this is the child of two revolutionaries. Then he sees two off-duty officers assaulting a black man in Georgia, not knowing they had stolen a firearm out of the evidence room, and he shoots both of them in the buttocks. And he walks from that. Again, his parents are revolutionaries, very important revolutionaries, right? So on top of his work ethic, on top of the fact that ladies loved him, on top of men wanting to be him, on top of him being a revolutionary, him being as intelligent as he was, on top of him making so much noise to the point where the vice president proceeded to announce, create a press conference specifically around the music that he was making. And he was simply just a very powerful individual at such a young age, right? Looking back at it, you know, as a child, it seemed like he was so much older. But now that I'm an adult, to see someone who was 19, 20, 21, all the way up to 25, producing, right, this amount of knowledge into the world, having conversations. He was talking about Trump all the way back in 1991, right? You become a threat. And when the calling on your life is so great, you know, there comes a time where you have to accept the fact that you have to sacrifice a lot of wants and needs. You have to sacrifice a lot of peace. You have to sacrifice a lot just because God wants to use you a certain way. And I truly believe that a lot of the leaders we've had, unfortunately, had untimely deaths. But one thing's for sure, two things for certain. They did what they had to do to make sure that we have what we have, and I am forever grateful for that. So we got to go to break. When I come back, I'm going to read the statement I wrote yesterday about Pac, the justice and accountability. Then we are going into today's question, right? Not how do you ignore disrespect, not how do you become passive, but how do you address what somebody did without becoming what somebody did? And what if provoking you is actually the strategy? We have Apostle Redonte Ashford at 5. It's your girl, Jazz Tyler. Do not touch that dial.
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before we went to break, I was, first of all, rest in peace, Tupac Amaru Shakur, man. I don't care if it's 50 years later, 30 years later. Pac was very instrumental in not just the music industry, the film world, poetry, all of the above. Just a great, great black man, a black representative for the youth. And we miss him dearly. Before we went to break, I was going over his case. And I was talking about the facts and obviously my opinion. But want to do something a little different, primarily because, again, I serve on the board of the Tupac Amaru Shakur Foundation. So this is personal to me. This is beyond being a story I'm covering on the radio. So I'm going to read the statement and then we're going to switch gears. But the reported condition of Dwayne Keefe D. Davis does not erase more than 30 years of unanswered questions surrounding the murder of Tupac Amaru Shakur. For decades, Tupac family, loved ones, supporters, and people around the world have lived without the full measure of justice that his life and legacy deserves. While recent developments in this case have brought renewed attention to what happened in Las Vegas on September 7, 1996, we cannot allow the circumstances surrounding one individual to become the closing chapter of a story that has never been fully answered. Justice is bigger than just an arrest. Justice is bigger than a conviction. Justice requires truth, accountability, and answers. There are still questions about the events leading up to Tupac's murder, the individuals who may have played a role directly or indirectly, and why it took nearly three decades for this case to reach the point it has today, where criminal responsibility can be established by evidence. Every person responsible should be held accountable under the law. 30 years passing should never mean 30 years of unanswered questions that are simply forgotten. We must also be careful not to confuse the possibility of a legal conclusion with true closure. Tupac was more than the circumstances surrounding his death. He was a son, he was a brother, an artist, an activist, a poet, and a revolutionary voice who challenged the world to confront poverty, inequality, violence, and the realities facing black communities. His life was taken at only 25 years old, yet his words and vision have continued reaching generations he never had the opportunity to meet. That is why our responsibility cannot end with asking who killed Tupac Shakur

we must also ask ourselves, what are we doing with the legacy that he has left behind? Whatever happens next, we should not bypass 3 decades of unanswered questions simply because the circumstances surrounding one defendant have changed. Tupac deserves the truth. His family deserves the truth. His legacy deserves the truth. And while we continue to demand truth and accountability, we also invite those who genuinely believe in Tupac's legacy to help us continue the work. So you can support the Tupac Amaru Shakur Foundation by donating, volunteering, or giving your time, your resources, and your talents to help preserve a legacy that was always about something greater than music. Help us continue creating opportunities, empowering communities, and carrying forward the vision that Tupac had, right? Making sure that it never goes in vain. So do not only remember Tupac for how he died, help us continue what he lived for. Justice may still be incomplete, but his work does not have to be. That is my official statement. That is how I feel. I always say legacy is more important than life. And I truly believe that the work he has done has truly indeed sparked the brain that will change the world. Once again, I love you, Set. It's my sister in real life. I love you dearly. I'm praying for the entire family, and we will continue to do the work. Rest in peace, Tupac Shakur. Now, I want to switch gears. There's an old phrase that I keep thinking about, and I'm often reminded this on a regular by my siblings. Don't let nobody trick you out of your spot. I know you guys have heard that multiple times before, but I don't think that I fully appreciated the intelligence inside that sentence until I became an adult. So everybody who wants you removed doesn't necessarily possess the power to remove you. Sometimes they need your cooperation in order to do so. What does that mean, Jazz? They need you to be angry. They need you to be impulsive. They need you to be insecure. They need you to be jealous. They need you to be offended. They need you desperately to prove something, right? Maybe they can't fire you. Maybe they can provoke you into behaving in a way that will get you fired. Mission accomplished. Maybe they can't destroy your relationship. But if they make you jealous enough to destroy, if they make you jealous enough to destroy yourself, then that's mission accomplished. Maybe they can't take your peace, but if one comment makes you spend the next 8 hours rehearsing an argument inside of your head, then baby, let me tell you, they done took the whole day. And here's the part that I am examining personally. How do I know when I'm defending myself and when I've simply taken the bait? Because those are two completely different things. I'm not preaching about being passive today, right? Sometimes staying in position means confronting something. Sometimes staying in position means documenting something. Sometimes it means telling somebody no. Sometimes it means leaving. Sometimes it means saying what exactly needs to be said, right? The question isn't whether I respond. The question is who determines the response, my values, my wisdom, my faith, or the person who irritated me. Because if you can choose my behavior simply by choosing the right provocation, then who's really in control? Who's really in control? Don't let them trick you out of your spot. I don't care what situation it is. I don't care if it's a marriage. I don't care if it's work. I don't care if it's a friendship. I don't care if it's family members, right? You allow people to trick you out of your spot by feeding exactly what it is that was sent to destroy you to begin with. That is something that, again, we all know, but do we practice it? A lot of times when I have these conversations, I'm not talking, you know, at you guys. I'm not telling you something because I'm going to be honest. I don't like when people automatically assume that I don't know

0: something, it bothers me. Because now you're testing whether or not I'm competent. I know, right? It's common sense. So I'm not saying it, or I don't say these things in a sense to say, hey, let me tell you what you should be doing because you guys don't know. No, these are simple reminders of practice. Are we practicing what we preach? When we say, let people be them. Let them do whatever they're going to do because you can't control it, right? That don't faze me. That don't bother me. Let them talk. Let them do this. The reality is, a lot of times it do. A lot of times you do want to respond. A lot of times you do want to say something because if no one is going to defend, if you ain't going to defend you, who's going to defend you? I get it. But that goes back to, why do you have to prove a point? Why do you have to prove a point? Don't let nobody trick you out of your spot. That's where we're going at 5 o'clock. Apostle Redonte Ashford of the Infinite Church is on his way. And I don't want to, again, talk about cliche things, things that we already know. This conversation is going to be real and authentic because we have to learn how to have discipline, self-control, and we have to put ourselves in position to be disciplined enough not to allow people to trick us out of our spot. A lot of situations that happens, especially violent situations, is due to emotions, is due to feeling the need to prove something. We have to figure that out. So I want to know whether self-control is a weakness or power, whether every attack is actually spiritual warfare, whether an unhealed childhood wound can become an access point through which another adult controls your behavior, whether forgiveness requires access, whether being saved automatically changes the habits and instincts that kept you alive before salvation, and whether somebody else can actually move you out of what God has for you, or whether they do it to tempt you and you remove yourself. That's what we're going to talk about next. Do not touch that dial. It's your girl, Jazz Tyler, 101.7 The Truth.
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0: 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You are officially tapped in with your girl, Jazz Tyler. I have a very, very, very special guest in the building, but I'm not going to do just a small, minute introduction. I got to do the big introduction. Oh, all right. We are talking about Apostle Radonte L. Ashford, who is a pastor, a preacher, teacher, entrepreneur, a community leader and visionary committed to faith, family, leadership, and community transformation. He is the senior servant and founder of the Infinite Church in Milwaukee, Wisconsin, where he provides spiritual leadership with a passion for preaching the gospel of Jesus Christ, developing disciples, equipping leaders, strengthening families, and helping people fulfill their God-given purpose. Thank you for tapping in with me today.
1: Oh, man, I'm excited. I was like, I'm sitting there listening like, man, that's me. I am excited. Thank you. Thank you for having me on today. I'm super excited. I'm just honored and privileged to be here.
0: Yes.
1: I've been around a long time.
0: I know it. I know it. I was talking to my students about you last week and a couple days this week. First and foremost, I do want to announce that I am officially a member of the Infinite Church.
1: Oh, man. Yes, yes, yes, yes, yes, yes,
0: and, we had, it was a great service this past Sunday. I've been at school inviting my students and everything, but super, super grateful for you and your wife, Dr. Erica, and all the work that you guys do.
1: You know, and this, it means so much because of the kind of person you are and the integrity in which you hold. I mean, even if you don't mind me shifting, even in the music, when you were doing music.
0: Yeah.
1: And you know what I mean? So, you know, to see people genuinely, you know, transition.
0: Yeah.
1: And still following the flow, as they say. You know what I mean?
0: Yeah.
1: Still following the flow, but on a higher level and on a greater level. That really, really means more to me than anything.
0: So. Well, you are. I got to thank you for that because, so I was talking to my youth about you because I was explaining the history of Milwaukee music and who was a part of creating the Milwaukee music, the sound, you know, all of that. And you are a prominent figure, right? We were just talking last week about the situation with the garage and how a lot of people disagreed and don't go there if they won't play the Milwaukee rap music. But it's like you have no idea who put in work so that we could have an industry
1: develop
0: here.
1: You know, and thank you for even acknowledging that, because I'm really from that class, that grade, not by myself.
0: Yeah.
1: But truly was a part of the pioneers that helped bring this about in Milwaukee, on the Milwaukee scene. There was no scene. There was no hip hop scene. And I mean, I go all the way back to the B-boy days with Dr. B.
0: Yeah.
1: You know what I mean? So, but there was no scene, and we were cultivating and creating. There was no groups performing at Summerfest or African World Festival or being given a chance. So just being part of that fresh wind. But to see the way that you guys took that baton and pressed it so forward, whether it's, you know, my son, Wave Chappelle, or whether it's, you know, you, Jazz, or whether it's, you know,

0: Ray Nitti, all the way to Big Frank, yes, to Steve the Stoner, you know, to watching what these guys are doing.
1: Yeah.
0: Lil Chicken, you know, Chicken P, yep, as they say, right? You know, watching what these guys are doing, I'm like in awe, and I'm such a fan of it.
1: Yeah.
0: It's absolutely amazing. And, you know, God bless his soul, my best friend, OG Tweezy, you know, if he was here, we talked about, yes, this so much, because we put in so much work. When there was no social media.
1: Yes.
0: There were no pictures. You know, we come from the class where if, yep, you were taking pictures, you were like the police or, yep, something, you know. So,
1: yes,
0: you know, so there was, it's like, you know, to really come from that era and to see what it's developed into now, you know, oh, man, I so many artists that I absolutely love all the way. Me and Biko was talking about Prof the other day. I love Prof.
1: Prof so.
0: And, you know, all the way to Big Frank. Big Frank is like so dope. He is like amazing. You know, Steve the Stoner, he is dope. Like, when, you know, forget all, yes, the dances, the dude got good music.
1: Yes.
0: You know what I mean? And so I'm a huge fan of the scene. So, and when I watched the garage situation, you know, I didn't say anything about it because my son was representing and, yeah, he was speaking up about it and others were speaking up about it and giving their opinions or whatever. But you guys have a right to fight for those things. Because it wasn't handed to you easily.
1: Yep.
0: It was cultivated. It was created. It was curated. And I'm grateful to watch the way you guys are stewarding it and making sure that it's respected on every level.
1: Yes. Thank you so much for that, because we haven't had the opportunity to have a conversation with what the young people consider you as the OG, right? Or the big homie,
0: right,
1: about this. And I simply was just trying to express the importance of the scene, period, right? They are actually making money off of this. They are,
0: right,
1: living, right?
0: Mm-hmm.
1: So to disrespect the entire hip-hop scene, but not to mention everybody don't even rap the same.
0: Exactly.
1: Same boxes all together.
0: But to disrespect the culture, period.
1: Yes.
0: You know, and those are, you know, they have, you know, if you don't want to play. Now, I'm on the flip side. Mm-hmm. I do understand,
1: yeah,
0: that there is some messaging,
1: mm-hmm,
0: that does not fit certain venues.
1: Absolutely.
0: You know what I mean? There's some messaging, and I do get that part.
1: Yeah.
0: But don't, you can't wipe the whole thing.
1: Yeah.
0: That's not proper. You know what I mean? That's not proper. And so, but I do agree that there's some messaging that, you know, so, you know, and that kind of also pushes the envelope back to in the hands of this group, because we had to be creative. And if we could be voices to lended ears,
1: mm-hmm,
0: you know, these this new group of artistry,
1: yeah,
0: you know, go back and be creative, man. Make two versions of the song. Make the one,
1: yes,
0: that's for the streets, but also make the one that's still for the radio and for the club,
1: yes,
0: and things of that nature. So I think it's an interesting dialogue. But I love, you know, OG, you either are OG or you just old.
1: Yep, come on now.
0: You know what I mean?
1: For real.
0: And just because you old and wear J's, that'll make you an OG.
1: Come on.
0: You know what I mean? Are you really, really, really able to help,
1: yeah,
0: the current generation see their way?
1: Yep.
0: And back up in confidence and let them handle it.
1: Yes.
0: You understand what I'm saying?
1: Yep.
0: And so that's why, you know, I take pride in considering myself as one of the OGs, not because I'm older. I just turned 52, but I just, but because I know how to speak. I have private conversations with,
1: yes,
0: Steve, and I have private conversations with Wave, and then I back up out the way.
1: Yeah.
0: Let y'all handle it.
1: Yeah.
0: However you, whatever your play is, you call it.
1: Yeah.
0: It's your play.
1: Yeah.
0: You know what I mean? So, so I just take pride in that part of the game. You know what I mean?
1: Something you said was interesting to me, and that is providing an option for them to do both a clean version and a street version.
0: Mm-hmm.
1: And I realized when you said that a lot of the artists now don't make radio edited versions because the radio stations don't support local artists in the city of Milwaukee.
0: Right. And that's because, but can I just say something?
1: Absolutely.
0: Honestly, because we are on radio. One of the things that I learned and later in my career, which was very helpful to like Wave and others, was that I was in the streets and we were cultivating this industry. And then I went down south for many years and I worked with Hunter Promotions and Setting the Pace and Lester Pace and all of these huge radio guys.
1: Yeah.
0: And I learned how radio actually works. So radio doesn't work the way that most artists perceive it to work.
1: Yeah.
0: And that's where you got to learn the music business.
1: Yeah.
0: When you learn the business, you learn how radio actually works. It's not that radio won't play,
1: yeah,
0: the artist,

0: artists here don't necessarily have the tools or the know-how of how to actually break a song or how to act, what it actually takes. They think, oh, just because I know the DJ, that the DJ got power. The DJ don't got no power over that playlist. You know what I mean? Yeah. So it's like you got to learn how to actually work a record and things of that nature. Once these artists grab hold of that and understand that radio is still important, even in the middle of, even in the midst of the technological age, the TikTok, the, you know, the Instagram, the hits, the clicks. But when they realize that radio was still important, once our Milwaukee artists master that part, which I got a lot of game on this. But once they master this part, gonna be out of here. I'm talking about Grammys. I'm talking about in the game. There's two music industries. There's a actual music industry, right? And then there's this false music industry.
1: Right.
0: If you want to be in the actual music industry, you had to learn the game.
1: Yeah.
0: And that's why you see a lot of down south artists break. I was with Dolph before Dolph broke. You know what I mean? I was there when 2 Chainz revamped his career. And I was there. I was in the room. And so what I'm saying is like, you know, I worked with Yo Gotti. I worked with CMG. I worked records to radio. I know what this thing actually is to be actually in the building where the deals are actually signed. Right. So when you don't, you know, with our young artists, they need to be able to be creative and forth thinking. And sometimes they don't want to hear it. And that's cool. But once they grab, once Milwaukee grabs a hold, and it's getting better, getting better production-wise, getting better song-wise, getting better with the way that they put out music and social media sphere. But once they learn this radio game, it's going to be over with.
1: They're going to take over.
0: They're going to take over. Anywhere you put somebody from Milwaukee, think about this. Think about your travels. Think about your travels, whether it's Atlanta, whether it's Dallas, whether it's Houston, whether it's L.A., whether it's New York. When you see somebody from Milwaukee, they be on. You know why? Because our slow speed is the world's fast speed.
1: Facts.
0: You understand? We come from the worst of the worst and the most aggressive. We're the most aggressive. When I moved down south, I ain't trying to overtalk here. When I moved down south, I was shocked that people spoke to each other. You know what I'm saying? It was like, what you mean, what's
1: like,
0: up?
1: I don't know you.
0: You know, you say what's up like you mean, what's up? You know what I mean? So it was like, you know, I was shocked that people spoke to each other. So our slow speed is the world's fast speed. So that's why when people typically move out of Milwaukee, and I'm not campaigning for everybody to move, but typically when you see people outside of Milwaukee, they're doing well.
1: Absolutely.
0: They're doing well.
1: I'm a witness to that, too. We got Apostle Radonte Ashford with us today. We got to go to break to pay some bills. Do not touch that dial. 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

0: Tyler, we are live and direct. I am sitting here with, I can say my pastor now, but Apostle Redonte Ashford. You guys may know him as being a pastor right now, but he has put in a lot of work in this city. He has been around for quite some time. Prior to you coming, I was talking about the Tupac verdict. Yeah. Do you remember when Pac came to Milwaukee at the Mecca?
1: I was there. Met him twice. Yeah. Met Tupac two times. I was there not only when Pac came to Milwaukee. When Pac came to Milwaukee the first time, he didn't even have Thug Life tattooed on his belly.
0: Yeah.
1: You know what I'm saying? That was at the rave. The second time, and Homer Blow attests to this, the second time is when there was the melee.
0: Yeah.
1: I was there. I was right there in the midst of that when Pac literally ran across the street to the Hyatt.
0: Yeah.
1: MC8. This is real. This is how much in the mix I was. The city had jumped MC8.
0: Yeah.
1: MC8 actually talks about this.
0: Yeah.
1: And me and Big Hank, the producer of In My Projects,
0: yeah,
1: we were the people who stood between everybody and MC8.
0: Yeah.
1: Yeah.
0: Yeah.
1: Now that's real.
0: You know what? Because I'm laughing because I can hear Tony's voice in my head. Me and Tony been going back and forth. Well, we was on the phone for about 2 hours talking about this a mm-hmm. couple years ago. But one of the things that stood out the most to me was, yes, it was a lot of mayhem. Yes, it was a lot of miscommunication.
1: Mm-hmm.
0: But that man stood for something in every room he was in. So
1: well, he was standing for something at that moment.
0: Right.
1: It was about
0: Yummy.
1: Yeah, it was about Yummy.
0: Yes.
1: So that was about something.
0: Yep.
1: And that's what I'm saying. Like, I remember, you know, the faces I remember in the room. And we all from this culture. So I remember Reggie Brown was there. I remember Homer Blow was there.
0: Yeah.
1: Like, we were there.
0: Yeah.
1: They remember me there.
0: Yeah.
1: You know what I mean? If you ask them. So these are valid stories, right?
0: Yes.
1: Like no cap. Like people say Fat Joe be capping. We were in the room when this happened.
0: Yeah.
1: And we didn't realize at that moment when it was taking place that this is historic.
0: Yeah.
1: Right? Because this is a conversation. It's not even just about the melee, but this is something that has been discussed around the world.
0: Yes.
1: And this was at the emergence of Tupac, at the crescendo of everything he was. This is like when he began to
0: This
1: is Thug Life.
0: Yeah.
1: Right. This is Thug Life. And this is when it all emerged. After that, it was on and popping.
0: Yeah.
1: And, you know, of course, we know, you know, he's the most influential artist, period. You know, the movies, the music, the impact. Like, Tupac's music was different because we didn't just listen to it. We felt it.
0: Yes.
1: You know, he made us feel, you know, whether it was anger, whether it was excitement,
0: mm-hmm.
1: or whether it was straight up tears. Like, we cried. We were in the hood, like, literally with tears in our eyes.
0: Yes.
1: Like, he moved us in a different kind of way. And nobody ever moved the needle like that. We love the rhymes of everybody else. We love the entertainment of everybody else. But that was the soul of the streets. And we felt him.
0: I call him the preacher of the industry.
1: Yeah. Like, we felt him. We felt him.

0: What is your thoughts on this case? Again, you know, we was kind of having an off-air conversation about the fact that 30 years later, there has been so much speculation surrounding who was involved or what happened, mm-hmm. so much to the point that it kind of overshadowed the work that he has done. Mm-hmm. What is one important takeaway from this case, this murder trial?
1: Well, the biggest takeaway is that, again, there's always two conversations happening. There's an industry conversation and then there's a streets conversation. Yeah. So the streets always knew. We always knew exactly what took place yep. with Tupac. We never not knew what took place. Yeah. We knew exactly what took place, exactly what it was about. Yep. We knew exactly who was in that car and what was involved. The streets always knew.
0: Right.
1: All right. My biggest takeaway was that this guy was so obsessed. And, you know, this is where the spiritual side of, if you just let me just say this real
0: Absolutely.
1: Quick, you know, because I believe that demons will always expose themselves. And I believe that a demon can't keep his mouth shut.
0: Yes.
1: And so he talked his way mm-hmm. back into jail. Yep. He talked his way to jail. He
0: the
1: talked
0: arrogance.
1: His way to the sentence.
0: Yeah.
1: So, you know what I'm saying? It's like that. And when you do something like that, when you commit murder, when you take somebody's life, mm-hmm. like, you know what I'm saying? The Bible talks about how somebody's blood will cry out.
0: Mm-hmm.
1: And you know what I mean? So I don't, you know, he may, you know, no matter how long, you know, truth crushed to the ground will soon rise. You
0: yeah.
1: know, so it doesn't matter how long he got away with it.
0: Yeah.
1: You know, nobody told on him. He told on himself.
0: Yes. Well, come
1: he
0: on.
1: Did interview Talk after about. Interview Ooh. After interview. And so, you know, you talked about, you know, somebody tricking you out your spot.
0: Yeah.
1: He tricked himself out of his spot.
0: Yep.
1: You know what I'm
0: yes,
1: saying?
0: Yes, he did.
1: Talked his way into a life sentence.
0: Yes, he did. So, speaking of not allowing people to trick you out of your spot, right? I want to talk about this. This mm-hmm. is something that, and you are actually in one of my clips. I talk about it all the time. When we had the conversation, you told me what's in me is for me and what overflows is for everybody else.
1: Mm-hmm.
0: And, I use that reminder often when I feel like I'm overdoing it or overstretching myself. And every time I get to that point, I realize that I become impatient, right? I start feeling like I am activity driven and not purpose driven. And then the attacks come
1: mm-hmm.
0: and then I become vulnerable, right, to the attacks. And then it becomes a situation of, Jazz, you are allowing someone to trick you out of your spot,
1: right?
0: So what does that mean to you in a spiritual sense? What does don't allow someone to take your position means?
1: Well, first and foremost, nobody can take your position. Like, even if somebody does the exact same thing as you,
0: yeah,
1: it's not you doing it.
0: Yeah.
1: Right? And so nobody can take your position. But what I hear when you're saying those kinds of things, and I would tell the listeners and anybody, I believe every gifts come without repentance, and everybody should pray for the spirit of discernment.
0: Mm-hmm.
1: Everybody should ask God for discernment. And I've come to find out that oftentimes it's not even the attacks that trick us out of our spot. Sometimes it's what attracts us. Because the attacks are easy to identify, right?
0: Yeah.
1: Like, you know when somebody trying to go upside your head or when somebody being shady.
0: Yep.
1: You know when somebody trying to cross you. You know that, right?
0: Yeah.
1: Like, you can read that from a mile away. But the things that come a little subtle is the things that pull us.
0: Yeah.
1: What's attracting me out of my, you know, it could it be an opportunity that I was not supposed to take? Could it be, you know what I mean?
0: Yep.
1: Could it be a friendship that I was not supposed to accept,
0: yeah.
1: right?
0: Yeah.
1: What? So sometimes it's not the things that attack us. Sometimes it's the things that attract us. And that's the more dangerous thing right there, right? Because, you know, that attraction that can lullaby us to sleep. You
0: yes.
1: know what I mean? It makes us put our guards down, right? It makes
0: yeah.
1: us become, you said vulnerable, but it makes us become vulnerable because we don't see it as harmful. We don't see it as dangerous.
0: Yes.
1: You know, I do construction too. So it's a rule that I live by in construction. I never let a client tell me it's just.
0: Mm. It's just this way. It's just that way.
1: Right. It's just, can you take this little screw out? It's just.
0: Yeah.
1: Right?
0: Yeah. Because that is going to cause
1: you. It's going to cost you.
0: Yep.
1: Because when I take that screw out, it might be connected to something else.
0: Yes.
1: So, you know, so sometimes you have to watch out for it's just.
0: Yeah. Yeah.
1: It's just a little weed.
0: Yeah. The temptation.
1: It's just a little pill. It's just
0: yes.
1: a little turn up. Yeah,
0: yes.
1: but this might be the one that make you lose your gig.
0: Yes.
1: You know what I mean?

0: So it's like, you got to be careful. You got to be mindful. You got to be discerning, you know, things of that nature. And I think that anybody has the ability to pray for that, especially if you're covered in the blood. You know, I believe that you should, you know, should pray and say, Lord, give me discernment. Help me. You know, the Lord says, no good thing will I withhold from you. So I don't think that God is spinning you or trying to put you through the loop. You know, you say, hey, give me discernment. Teach me how to discern, you know, how to stay on course.
1: Yeah.
0: Because oftentimes it's not that people walk us off of our course. Oftentimes we walk off our own course.
1: Yep.
0: The children of Israel wandered 40 years in a place that was looking for a place that was right around the corner.
1: Yeah. Ooh.
0: You know? A 40-year journey looking for something that was right around the corner.
1: Yeah.
0: You know, I want to say this last thing. You know, I dropped out of high school when I was 17.
1: Mm-hmm.
0: I went to Madison and then I went to Vincent. I dropped out of Vincent. Literally, my senior year, I dropped out of high school.
1: Yeah.
0: I end up going back to school, 27 years old, got my GED, enrolled myself in college.
1: Mm-hmm.
0: When I walked across the stage, you know what I said to myself?
1: What?
0: I could have did this 10 years ago.
1: Yep. Yeah.
0: You know what I'm saying?
1: Yes.
0: So it's like, you know, discerning, you know, I should have discerned. If I would have had the discernment then and the discipline to stay the course early, I wouldn't have had to go back and redo it.
1: Yep.
0: And how many things in our life are we trying to redo, refurbish, rehash, you know, reinvest, different things like that? You know, nobody took your money. You blew it yourself.
1: Nobody took
0: your opportunity, you blew that yourself, you know.
1: Self-accountability.
0: So learning how to discern,
1: mm-hmm.
0: because if you look from an attack mindset, you'll start looking outward. But when you look from an attraction mindset, you start looking inward.
1: Oof.
0: What's pulling me?
1: Come on now. Oh, we got to finish this conversation.
0: All right.
1: Back from break. Do not touch that dial. Got Apostle Radonte Ashford in the building. It's your girl, Jazz Tyler, 101.7 The Truth.
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0: in the building, Apostle Radonte Ashford. Thank you so much for joining me. I'm excited. We've been having a great conversation thus far. Before we went to break, you actually led us into the next segment. It was temptation. It was temptation, but not in a sense that the society makes it to be right. So a lot of times, I feel like society, when I think about temptation, is always flesh, right? Mm-hmm. But it's not about, like you said, opportunities that come or certain friendships, you know, things of that nature, things that actually define or assist you with recognizing what's wrong on the inside. So how do we combat that in situations that are sent to destroy our peace?
1: So it depends when you're talking about temptation, because, you know, the Bible says, you know, a man is not tempted, you know, just by what's on outside, but what's on the inside.
0: Yeah.
1: You know, and we're drawn away by the, you know, lust of our hearts, the things we see, you know, our appetites, so on and so forth. And so it really depends on what the draw is and what the pull is, because I'm going to tell you right now, there's some things that you need to fight.
0: Mm-hmm.
1: There's some temptations that you need to fight. Mm-hmm. Like, you know, hey, if you're craving bread or sodas, man, that's something you need to stay and fight. You need to dig in and get your disciplines. But then there's some stuff you need to flee.
0: Mm-hmm.
1: So just learning the difference of when to fight and when to flee.
0: Yeah.
1: You know what I'm saying? Because there's some stuff that that I don't need to hang around this and try to willpower this out. There's some things I need to physically remove myself from the spectrum of whatever this is. That can be fighting, it can be sex, it can be drugs, it can be, I need to remove myself. And so, again, that's why discernment is so powerful. Learning the things that you have to fight and learning the things I need to flee from.
0: Yes.
1: You got to know yourself. You know what I'm saying? You know.
0: Yeah.
1: You know what I'm saying?
0: Yeah.
1: Nobody got to, hey, man, you know what it is.
0: Yeah.
1: You know, so don't trick yourself. And I think that one of the ways that helps you in fighting and in fleeing is to remain authentic and honest with yourself.
0: Yeah, absolutely.
1: Don't trick yourself. Don't tell yourself, oh, again, it's just, you know, tell yourself the truth.
0: Yeah.
1: You know, even, you know, I don't know what one's relationship is with everybody else. If you feel like you have to lie to everybody else, but sure don't lie to yourself.

0: Yeah, come on.
1: You know what I'm
0: now.
1: Saying? That person that you in the mirror with, don't lie to that person.
0: Yeah.
1: Right there. Like, keep it 100 with this person right here.
0: Yes.
1: And so, you know, if you, you know, telling yourself, hey, I'm going, but I ain't gonna drink, but you know you're gonna drink, you need to flee that thing. Yep. You need to
0: Don't go.
1: Hey,
0: and
1: don't
0: then they
1: go.
0: Say you acting funny, and you know, I've accepted it. You know,
1: yeah.
0: Jazz acting funny now. I am. And is.
1: Exactly.
0: Because
1: and
0: I
1: is.
0: Have too much to lose, and I'm trying to become a better person, which for myself,
1: yeah.
0: Right? Which leads me to, you know, the next part of this conversation. So there's a couple things. When you were talking, I thought of a couple things. One, for those who may be new on their journey, right, mm-hmm. to God, their spiritual journey, how does one identify the difference between discernment and imitation from the enemy? Because a lot of times things can come and appear like it's sent from God, obviously. Mm-hmm. And then it gets, if your discernment isn't strong enough, you won't be able to understand.
1: Well, you know, there is a naivety mm-hmm. that I think all of us have carried at one point of life in yeah. many different arenas, not
0: yeah.
1: just in the spiritual spectrum. I mean, you can come into a new job and be naive as mm-hmm. to how the systems flow and
0: yeah.
1: who's the who or whatever, it culture, you know. So there's an arena of naivety for all of us, right? And I think in those moments, I think that's where we have to lean, we're speaking from a spiritual sense, we have to lean on God to be a shepherd. We have to lean on him. You know, when David said, he leads me beside the still waters.
0: Yeah.
1: Right? So that's what I have to lean on the one who's leading me.
0: Yes.
1: Because I have to acknowledge, that's being honest with myself, I have to acknowledge that I don't know,
0: yep.
1: that I don't have, you know, all of the spiritual weaponry or tools or know-how to navigate through this space. So in this area right here, I'm just going to lean on you.
0: Absolutely.
1: You know what I mean? And I've learned that in so many different areas of my life, whether it was the first time going into a studio, a professional studio with Big Hank and saying, hey, man, I don't know this, but I'm going to have to lean on you,
0: yeah.
1: you know. And I remember, I tell you a cool story, but still leaning into this. When Cuckoo Cow when we first signed Cuckoo Cow, he didn't know how to do a 16-bar measure. He would just rap.
0: Yeah.
1: He would just rap like 52 bars, like
0: yeah.
1: 100 bars. And I remember, and he'll tell you this, I remember sitting with him and literally teaching him how to do bars.
0: Yeah.
1: Right? And so what I'm saying is that when you are in that space where you don't really know how to discern,
0: mm-hmm.
1: lean on somebody else.
0: Yes.
1: Get you a stronger friend. Get you somebody a little more seasoned.
0: Mm-hmm.
1: You know, call on the Lord. Whatever it is that in whatever arena, find you a mentor.
0: Yeah.
1: Right? Find you somebody else. That's the power that we all have, that we all could find somebody to mentor us. Even the disciples that rode with Jesus, they didn't have faith. These were apostles, right? By the
0: yeah.
1: way, these were not like junior ministers or junior
0: yeah.
1: deacons. These were apostles. And these men said, Lord, teach us how to pray.
0: Yeah.
1: Right?
0: Yes.
1: So we needed somebody to mentor us in this area where we're naive, where we don't know what we're doing. Once you acknowledge that you don't know what you're doing, you leave room for somebody to help you. Because when the student shows up,
0: mm-hmm.
1: the teacher can teach.
0: Yep. But first you have to accept it. And like you said, be real mm-hmm. with yourself. One of the questions that I want to ask you based off of conversations I've had with myself and others, your journey has been very unique. You've been a part of the music industry. Also, you're an apostle, a pastor, all of the above. A lot of times when people make the shift, and including myself, when we make that shift from this world into this world, right, it's not an identity crisis, but it's more so trying to accept a new version of you. How was that transition like for you, and how are you still able to balance, you know, not being lukewarm while still being involved in both areas?
1: Well, you know what? There was a season that I think of all of our lives, all of us have seasons of our lives that we don't want recorded.
0: Yes.
1: You know, and I was grateful that I was able to transition in obscurity. Oftentimes we
0: yeah.
1: want to transition, you know, in front of the crowd.
0: Yep.
1: But remember that Moses was on the backside of the mountain.

0: Jesus would retreat into the mountains. You know, you have to learn how to get in obscurity, get to yourself, and allow that space, that transition to take place. And so when I came out of the streets, I was going to church. And can I just be transparent with
1: you? Absolutely.
0: When I came to church, now I used to club every day of my life, like literally Monday, Tuesday, Wednesday, Thursday, Friday. And then I got saved.
1: Yeah.
0: Like God saved me fresh out the street. So now I'm in Memphis and I got this habit of wanting to be out to 2 or 3 o'clock in the morning.
1: Yeah.
0: But I'm under this kind of conviction where I don't want to be in the club and then have my pastor send something to me on, right. You know what I mean?
1: Yeah.
0: And man, for a long time, I used to be like literally in my car riding 2 or 3 o'clock in the morning.
1: Yeah.
0: Just riding.
1: Yeah. But that was still fleeing.
0: That was still fleeing. But yeah. I would pull up to the parking lot sometime.
1: Yeah.
0: Just sit there.
1: Yeah.
0: I couldn't go in, but I'm still, it's like, that's that battle.
1: Yeah.
0: So it's like, you know, it's not, you know, that's, it's not all at once. When you put clothes in the washing machine, they don't just pop out clean. You got to let them go through their cycle. So I think that's something that we as mature believers even have to learn how to do. And younger believers have to learn how to, you know, let people go through their cycle.
1: Yes.
0: Let them go through their growing phase. You know, the bigger strength is, like I said, that's why it's good to have a mentor. Can you get with somebody that's mature enough to let you evolve and let you grow and let you transition without judging you, condemning you as you're going through that processing?
1: Yes. Yes. Absolutely. We got to go to break. Do not touch that dial. It's your girl, Jazz Tyler, 101.7 The Truth.
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0: to Pastor Radonte Ashford and Wave Chappelle, man. For those who are not familiar, he is the father of Wave Chappelle. It runs in the blood.
1: Bloodline.
0: Yes, indeed.
1: A little tight.
0: It runs in the blood. So, I was just sharing offline my experience this past week. Shout out to Brother Aziz and Five Stars and Brother Jacobs. Like, we had an amazing conversation.
1: Akaya.
0: Mm-hmm. So much to the point where I didn't have a choice but to walk in on Sunday. Mm-hmm. Like, literally. Walk
1: you
0: in.
1: Were surrounded.
0: I was. I said, God, so many.
1: You were surrounded.
0: So you better go on. And it was so many confirmations and so many signs. A lot of people, and one of the things I want to touch on something that you mentioned earlier, the privacy part, because the people that's in my inner circle know my faith. They know how I am. A lot of my blessings come because I pray privately, right? We're living in an age where everyone is on social media. Everything is just out in the open. And this is not like the prayer days or nothing. These are just people who are just, you know, doing it for likes and for attention or what have you. But I say that to say, I truly enjoy the fact that I got the text in the group chat that the brothers was on at 5 o'clock this morning praying. Mm-hmm. Y'all was on yesterday on a prayers line. Mm-hmm. There's a food pantry.
1: We have a food pantry. We're feeding right now 1,500 families.
0: Come on, break it down.
1: 1,563 families that we are responsible for in the greater Milwaukee area. And we thank the Lord for it, for just being a funnel and being able to do that. We've housed so many different programs, trainings, all kinds of things. And we've birthed so many businesses.
0: Yes.
1: And so many business owners. And a lot of people, we're just privately connected to so many great people that are really doing the actual work.
0: Yeah.

0: And so that's the thing that I'm proud about. You know, I can sit back and watch. You know, Jesus told us to make disciples.
1: Come on.
0: And not to just replicate ourselves, but to make disciples, people that can carry on their own.
1: Yes.
0: So when I see a five star, when I see a Jazz Tyler, when I see others out here just authentically doing the work, I'm proud. I'm excited about it. You know, I sit back and I say my prayers, lift it up to the Lord and be excited about it, because that's what it's about for me.
1: Yeah.
0: You know, I didn't come to be a mega church. I came to have a mega impact.
1: Come on.
0: I didn't come to be a mega church. I have no desire for that. I'm not even what they call an itinerant preacher. To be honest, it's like Jay-Z said, we ain't even supposed to be here.
1: Yeah.
0: I don't even know, you know what I'm saying?
1: Yeah.
0: But I'm just grateful to the Lord that he saw fit to grace my life and to snatch me out of the darkness, bring me into the light, and then help me lead somebody else into the light and encourage somebody else that they can lead somebody else into the light.
1: Yes.
0: And so that's the type of thing that I'm excited about. I have no desire at this point. I have no desire to be famous. I've been famous for a long time.
1: Yeah.
0: I've been famous since a young guy.
1: Yeah.
0: Been on billboards and been around the world, traveled. I have no desire to be famous. I have no desires for none of that. I'm just all about my life, about impact. You know, like what we doing.
1: Yeah.
0: I'm a builder. Like, what we doing?
1: Yes.
0: Make it happen. I tell everybody, Dr. Erica, my wife, she's the corporate head. You want to send emails and have meetings.
1: Hit her up.
0: Hit her up. Call me when you're ready to get busy.
1: Yes,
0: you know,
1: indeed.
0: That's just how it always been. You know, again, we started a record label because nobody would give us a chance. It didn't exist.
1: Mm-hmm.
0: And so we went to these different markets, L.A., New York, Houston, and we saw it. Let's just do it ourselves.
1: Yeah.
0: You know what I'm saying? And so we created Infinite Recordings, you know, because of that.
1: Yeah.
0: You know, so it's always been that kind of drive, and God always was using that kind of drive to just make things happen. So that's the way that I live. So I'm just excited to see y'all do it. That's the joy for me is to see y'all. When I look up and I see y'all with 400 or 500 kids and I see y'all impacting lives, then I'm like, okay, this is what it's all about, because I know that that I'm serious about these private huddles and these private conversations and really. You know, Tupac said, going back to Tupac, he said, if I could just spark the brain,
1: that would change the world. Yep.
0: And, you know, and I'm a product of that environment.
1: Yep.
0: You know?
1: I said that earlier, that people, again, a lot of people don't, I'm not going to say a lot of people, but I feel like his legacy isn't cherished the way it should be, because he have indeed sparked the brains of so many people.
0: Definitely.
1: To make the change. And, a lot of people don't know, too, that when me and Von first started, when we talked to
0: Shout out to Von.
1: Yeah, shout out to my brother, Von. When we talked to Mayor Johnson in 22 about this lock-in program, and he was asking us, you know, what can we do? How can they help? And so on and so on. You was one of the people that I called, too. Mm-hmm. And you showed up, you know, in ways that we are grateful for. No questions asked.
0: That's right.
1: And again, it goes back to you talking about that. It's not a secrecy, but it's just having real relationships.
0: And you know, just I'm glad that you mentioned that. I was grateful to be of any assistance.
1: Yeah.
0: Without trying to overtake or take credit for what God had curated and cultivated in you all. And so. I think that that's important, you know, because, you know, sometimes, sometimes people only want to help if they can, you know, market or brand it. And
1: that's
0: the thing is, it's like, you know, it's like, hey, you know what? I like apples. I like oranges. And I like them to stand alone in their own identity.
1: Yes.
0: You know what I mean? So I'm very excited about the continued work that yourself and Von Mays and so many others are doing. I mean, you guys have been boots on the ground, front line for so long.
1: Yeah.
0: You know what I mean? It's just unreal.
1: Yeah.
0: And showing up in so many different instances, you know, so my hat go off to you guys. You know, this summer, everything that you guys did along with Five Star Impact, with the
1: Safe
0: Tap In Milwaukee and the

0: summer safe summer sites. You know, I was rejoicing in every moment of it. Like, this is what it's about.
1: Yeah.
0: You know, this is what it's about. And, you know, and you guys are loving on those babies and loving on those kids and, you know, redirecting and mentoring and getting people's hair cut and doing all kinds of different things, you know. So, you know, this is you guys' vision coming to pass. And this is the thing that you guys curated. Mm-hmm. This is, and you're proving that, you know, that it worked. You know, I'm going to tell you, I want to say one last thing. When I look into, I just showed you a picture of a young lady and she posted on social media 3 years ago. She said, I had this dark cloud over me and joy. And I tell people when I see them and when I see the joy and the glow that they have, I said, that's the only proof that I have. It's the only proof that I have that what God said to me was real.
1: Yes.
0: Right? Other than that, it's just a figment of my imagination.
1: Yes.
0: You understand?
1: Yep.
0: So when I look and I see the impact of, and I know, I know the impact. I tell everybody that I meet, we ain't on happenstance. This on purpose.
1: Absolutely.
0: Like, we can't even talk.
1: Absolutely.
0: Because I'm 1,000% in my purpose.
1: Yeah. Yes,
0: you know,
1: indeed.
0: You don't see me out there jumping in front of cameras or none of that. I'm 1,000% in my purpose. And I know that every private conversation I have is meaningful.
1: Yes.
0: And it means something. You know, the Bible says some plant, some water, but God give the increase.
1: Yes.
0: And so I know when God has me planting or watering something and I just sit back and watch God blow it up and I'll be like, oh, glory be to God. You know what I mean?
1: Yes, indeed.
0: Yeah.
1: So I want you to describe to us the Infinite Church. Right? What are you services you provide? What time? Everything in the event that's coming up for the 10-year anniversary at the end of this month.
0: Yes. So our mantra for these past 10 years, when people have tried to ask us to explain it, we just use these three words. It's just different.
1: Yeah.
0: It's just different. I just can't honestly explain. We know it's all God. We know it's all good. We're a Bible-believing church. We believe in all 66 books of the Bible. Mm-hmm. We believe Jesus to be our Lord and Savior. And we believe in the redemption and restoration of God's people at all costs, no matter where it's at, no matter where it's coming from. We believe in getting down in the mud with people and walking and doing life with people in real life. So me and my wife, we kind of approach this thing differently. We ain't got no chairs in our pulpit. We don't, you know, we not knocking nobody that does, but we just telling people we didn't come to be the king and queen of Zamunda. You know what I mean?
1: And the stage, I noticed, not to cut you off, that a lot of times when you go places, the stage is up where they are looking down, but you guys, the stage is leveled.
0: Mm, all of that's intentional.
1: Yes.
0: I built it.
1: Yeah.
0: I built it with my hands.
1: Yeah.
0: I built it with my own hands. I grafted everything of that because everything is intentional because we come to do life with people and walk with people.
1: Yes.
0: Jesus was not this pompous character. Mm-hmm. He was not this superstar rock star that nobody could talk to.
1: Yeah.
0: The Bible says the common people heard him gladly.
1: Yeah.
0: And so that's just our approach to this thing, right? And we're just one of many. The Lord got all kinds of different baits for different fish. Mm-hmm. And we're a particular bait for a particular kind of fish. And so so that's one thing. So, of course, we have service on Sunday, our 9 a.m. service, 11 o'clock service. We have Bible study tonight on Tuesday, in person and on Zoom. We do intercessory prayer 4 days out the week, Mondays and Friday. Our corporate intercessory prayer at 5 a.m. Our men connect and pray every Tuesday and Thursday. We have mentorship groups. We have women's, we have the youth ministry, you name it. So in any way, shape, food pantry, you know, we clothe people. We provide so many resources. It's just not even funny. We just picked up a brand new resource with helping women in domestic violence and things of that nature. And so we just want to be a hub of resources to help people in real life.
1: Yeah, like, it's doing what the church is supposed to do.
0: We want to be a better church Monday through Saturday.
1: That's what, come on now.
0: So we might not be that dope on Sunday. We good.
1: Yeah.
0: But we not. I think we.

0: getting better.
1: Yeah.
0: I think we're getting better, but I wouldn't be like we the dopest church on Sunday.
1: Yeah.
0: So I like when people come on Sunday and I feel like they're watching us grow and and get better in our expression. But we're a real dope church Monday through Saturday.
1: Absolutely. Doing that real work.
0: Monday through Saturday, it's going down. Yes. You know what I mean? So that's our model, our life model. We intend to be a better church Monday through Saturday.
1: Yes. Mm-hmm. Yes. You have any shout outs before you get out of here?
0: Man, listen, I'm headed to Bible study where my beautiful wife, Dr. Erica, is waiting on me. And, you know, I want to shout out my grandson, Soul, and the entire Infinite Church and all of Milwaukee. And I would be remiss not to mention my great friend, forever resting in peace, the Dapper Don Vinny Swan, OG Tweezy, the mayor of the mill. You know what I mean?
1: Yes.
0: I'm always going to big him up. I'm always going to represent him everywhere I go. That was my real friend in real life.
1: Yes.
0: And, you know, I carry it with me every day. You know, yeah. God bless his soul. God bless his family, his children, his entire family. So, yeah, they're my shout outs.
1: Absolutely.
0: And Zeke back there.
1: Yeah.
0: That's my guy. I love Zeke. You know, he's been holding it down with Wave, my son Wave. They've been doing really big, really, really big things. I love Wave Chappelle. I
1: mean, he's so dope.
0: He's my son, but he's so dope.
1: He is
0: so dope. It makes me feel good. Because I'm really dope. I can still rap, but he make me not have to.
1: Yeah. Come on now. Ain't that a good feeling?
0: Yeah.
1: Thank you so much for joining us. I would come to Bible study, but I got another hour left.
0: It's all good. It's all good. I like that. You were already showing your level of responsibility. Pastor, I will be there. No, I'm just like,
1: absolutely.
0: It's all good.
1: Thank you so much for joining us today. I truly appreciate it. We got to go to break. Do not touch that dial. We're going to talk about not allowing people to trick you out of your spot. It's your girl, Jazz Tyler, 101.7 The Truth.
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We are officially tapped in. And if you are joining us, I want to give a huge shout out to my pastor, Apostle Radonte Ashford. We had an amazing interview. Earlier when I got the news, I did announce it. But to the parents out there, I just want to remind you and reiterate that MPS is closed tomorrow due to them not having no AC, honey. It's hot. They don't have no AC. It's too hot, which is cool. But I work for a charter school. So now I'm waiting. I am waiting to see what their decision is going to be because obviously Cali don't have school tomorrow. And I know these children are ecstatic. They are excited. They did one day and now school is canceled for tomorrow. I'm wondering what is it going to be like for the rest of the week as well, because it seems as if we are staying in the 90s all week. So make sure you check the news, check MPS website. Even if your child does not go to MPS, still check in with the school to see if that will apply to you guys as well. So now that Pastor Ashford is gone, we go talk about the fleshly side of things, right? Y'all can't hide behind a pastor no more. We didn't have the spiritual conversation. We're going to have the fleshly conversation. Not to say that we couldn't have it, because he is one of the most transparent pastors I know, right? But when we talk about not allowing someone to trick you out of your spot, it is so easy, right, to say, I'm protecting my peace. I'm going to stay to myself until...

somebody at work send you an email at 9:02 in the morning with a certain type of tone. As you previously stated, oh, okay, so this is how we're starting a Tuesday, right? And now you type in, now you're going to react. Or again, like what I said earlier, what happens when you see that person who you said is on site, but you changed your life, right? But you changed your life around, and now you run into somebody that it was on site. How do you not allow people to trick you out of your spot? We've all been there where they're, you know, on a daily basis, because recognizing bait and refusing bait are two different levels of maturity. And sometimes I know exactly what that person is doing. I know that they are trying to provoke me. And guess what? I still want to respond, right? Sometimes it's not the fact that you need to or need not to respond, is how you respond. Sometimes people will antagonize you and then get mad at you because you didn't fall for the bait, right? Weird, but it's true. And that's why today's conversation isn't about becoming emotionless, right? It's not about removing your emotions to its entirety. I don't want that. I believe that that is indeed a curse not to feel anything. I want to feel. I enjoy to feel love. I enjoy loving people. Right? But one thing's for sure and two things for certain, anger has information. Anger has information. Offense has information. Fear has information. And jealousy has information as well, right? So what I'm learning is an emotion can provide information without being qualified to make that decision, right? That's being an adult. If I feel it, therefore I should do it. No, that's not how that works. Think about work. Somebody undermines you repeatedly, right? They are slick. Never quiet enough that you can point to one giant incident, right? A little comment here, an email there, questioning something you did in front of leadership, copying people who didn't need to be copied. And now one day they finally say something so disrespectful in a meeting. And baby, you've been waiting. You've been waiting to give them a piece of your mind. You got your whole speech ready, right? Ready to knock all this stuff over. But here's the question. What happens tomorrow? What happens tomorrow? Once this is all over with, what happens tomorrow? Right? It can't be I'm going to respond and do whatever it is that I need to do in this moment to prove a point without thinking about the consequences behind it, right? So can you survive the consequences of how you choose to win? And what I mean by that is proving a point so important that it can cost you everything that you've worked hard for just because you want to show somebody that they got you messed up, right? A lot of people think, I'm not going to say a lot of people, some people. Well, no, a lot of people think I am younger than what I am because of how I look, because I'm a small, petite woman, because my voice still sounds like a teenager or somewhat young adult rather, right? And oftentimes they believe that they can play with me because my heart is pure, because I'm a, you know, I am a gentle person. I only get aggressive when people force me to become that way. But the moral of the story is, people create their own perceptions of you. And oftentimes I say your perception of me is not my reality, because the moment you underestimate me, the moment I will show you why you made the wrong mistake, right? And back in the day, it used to be, I'm going to show you why you made the wrong mistake in a different way. But now at this age and the relationship that I do have with the Creator, I cannot afford to do the things that I used to do, right? So that means that I have to check myself. And I say that because, again, oftentimes we are tested, right? And a lot of times it's in ways that we are familiar with and we become accustomed to. However, we still choose to feel like it's the point of it all, right? I can't let nobody disrespect me. I can't let

0: nobody try to show me out in front of somebody else. Who they think that I will flip everything over in here, da da da da da. And then I remind myself, like, start reminding myself, for what? For what? What would be the point of it all, right? You do all of that, and then what? You go to jail for putting your hands on somebody or doing something to somebody. You lose everything you work so hard for. But most importantly, that spirit that's inside of that person that's antagonizing you will flee and go to someone else. So it's all worth nothing. It's all for nothing. You have to let people be miserable. You have to allow people to just be miserable in their own right, right? Your misery has absolutely nothing to do with me. Whatever you are feeling on the inside, whatever reason you don't have what you always wanted, that don't have nothing to do with me. So I'm not going to sit here and allow you to trick me into believing that I gotta act a damn fool and lose everything that I've worked hard for because you want my spot. If the spot was made for you, God would have prepared you for it. Evidently, it's not for you. It's for me. What I have is for me. And there's been so many times when I was younger, even some instances of me as an adult where I would almost allow somebody to trick me out of my spot, right? I would almost, and this goes back to a conversation that Apostle Rodonte Ashford was talking about earlier, that discernment, that discipline, temptation, not temptation in the sense of intimacy or things of that nature, right? We know that. But what attracted you to this situation to begin with? What attracted you to this friendship? What attracted you to this opportunity or to this position? What was it? That was the bait right there. It attracted you to antagonize you so much to the point where they come for everything you got just because they feel like they can or just because they feel a way. And again, this is not me talking at anyone. This is me simply reminding us as a people, right, to make sure that we stay disciplined and that we start practicing these things. We have to start practicing it. When you follow discernment and you have matured in your emotions, not only does it save you time, it saves lives. It saves lives. How many times did you want to say something to your supervisor? How many times did you want to say something to your spouse? How many times did you want to say something to that person that was driving crazy in the middle of the street and cut you off? Right? Whenever you find yourself in these situations, remind yourself to never let anybody trick you out my spot. You can say it out loud. I tell it to my students all the time. Okay, cool. I see what you're doing. I see the play. But you can't trick me out my spot because I work too hard for it. And I know that it's going to be bigger situations that's going to come. So if I can't pass this situation, then I'm not prepared for whatever else is to come. And if I'm not prepared for that, then I'm not prepared for whatever blessings is going to come. Because the bigger the blessings, the bigger the lessons. We're going to finish this conversation when we come back from break. It's your girl, Jazz Tyler, 1017 The Truth.
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Jazz Tyler. We are live and direct, and we are having a conversation about not allowing people to trick you out of your spot, right? And this stems from a conversation that I was having earlier with Apostle Rodonte Ashford, but also just real life scenarios. You know, a lot of times what happens is people, they see the anointing on you. They see the favor you have. They don't even have to. They just feel a way, right? And then they come after everything you work so hard to build. And again, just to reiterate, this is not me telling you guys things you don't already know. This is not me telling you what you need to do. This is me simply saying, hey, Truth Nation, it's your girl Jazz. Let's have some real conversations about some things that's going on in my life, right? Help me, and let me help you. Let's practice these things, right? This is what saves lives. This is what saves positions. This is what saves relationships, right? And yes, I mentioned relationships too, because a lot of times people will be tricked out of their relationships based off of insecurity, jealousy, all of the above. There are people sent that will purposely do something to your spouse, your mate, your partner, just because they don't want you to have what you have. And when you respond, you are allowing them to trick you out of your spot. You are allowing them to trick you out of your spot. I'm not telling you to be weak. I'm telling you to calculate the cost before you decide to react. If I behave the same way every time and it becomes predictable, right? I'm offended, because that means I'm easy to control. Think about that. If every insult produces the same reaction, somebody who understands my ego can operate me like a remote control.

right? Push disrespect and Jazz gonna explode. Push jealousy and she, well, not jealousy because I'm not jealous or insecure, but push disrespect, that's for sure. Jazz gonna explode. Push abandonment and she's gonna do this. No, I don't want nobody knowing my emotional PIN number like that, G. You don't get unlimited access to my nervous system, my guy. You don't get to dictate how I feel, how I react. And when you are real with yourself first, we had Brother Aziz on last Friday, and he said something that stuck with me because I do the same thing. And a lot of times, you know, I don't talk about this out loud, but I didn't realize that other people do it too. If I catch myself in a thought or an act, I instantly be like, hold on, Jazz, hold on a minute. You are feeling, you doing this. Now that can come off as, wait, hold on. Yes, it was disrespectful. Yes, this did make you feel an insecurity. It doesn't mean that you are insecure though, right? Or why did I feel this when this person told me this? What I do is check myself and identify what I'm feeling. And we talked about this last week too, right? There's nothing more peaceful than getting to a place when somebody begins to, you know, antagonize you or do something to try and trick you out of your spot. There's nothing more peaceful than sitting back smiling and saying, you got it. I promise you do. You got it. As Shamrock would say, palms up. Palms up, you got it, right? Because I don't have time to match your energy. If I decide to match your energy, that makes me you. And I am not you. I am not you. What's harder, controlling your response when somebody is wrong or controlling it when you know you are right? Especially when it's people who come for you that you got dirt on. It's people that you know stuff about. It's people that, you know, and you just sitting there like, yeah, keep on, right? Keep on. I got this on this person. I'm going to blast you. I'm going to do whatever it is if you keep messing with me. And then it becomes a never-ending battle. But one of the things that I want to highlight that's important, right? Again, I am a private person when it comes to my relationship with the Creator, with God. I am a private person when it comes to prayer. I am a private person when it comes to my faith overall. That's why I receive the things that I receive, because I understand that that relationship has to be intimate. But one of the things that I do want to stress in all seriousness, I've learned throughout the years that, and this has made it easier also for me to give grace to people, but I've learned throughout the years that a lot of people who behave a certain way, the people that is sent to disrupt your peace or try and knock you out of your spot, they have spirits inside of them that they aren't even aware of. And I mentioned it before break, our last break. Once that interaction happens and they get out of you whatever it was that they were looking to get out of you, whatever response, is going to flee and jump into somebody else. And if you fall for that, it might double back. Tell me I'm lying. You ever woke up, your child didn't do something, and then next thing you know, they become disrespectful, not calling you out your name, but they just don't want to listen, right? And then you feed into it. I'm going to whoop your butt. It's 7 o'clock in the morning. Who you talking to? Don't smack your lips. Don't close your door. I'm going to whoop your butt. And this the day that they decide out of all days. This is, so you wake up to that email from work. That's strike number one. Then you tell your kids, why is you down here eating peanut butter and jelly and with your school uniform on? We gotta be out the door. You done got jelly all over your outfit. Why I was hungry? Who you talking to? Man, all right, cool. Now you off the Richter. Now I'm a whoop your butt. I'm a whoop your butt for spilling that jelly on you. That's strike number two. Then you get to work and now you gotta double back and remember that email that was sent that you didn't respond to, on top of whatever you're going through with your child on the way after you dropped them off to school. Now you at work and now that spirit has fled and jumped into somebody else. Now you got to deal with the spirit.

0: rid of whoever it was that sent that email. Then that's done. Then you leave work. Somebody didn't cut you off down the street. It keeps jumping because you are vulnerable to it. It keeps jumping because you are not protecting yourself. It keeps jumping because you are giving in and you are okay with people tricking you out of your spot. There are just simply things that you have to walk away from. A random person online calls you ugly, block them. Somebody drunk in a bar want to prove something, go home. Your ex texts you what you doing at 1:14 in the morning after 6 months of peace. We don't even know how to spell anymore. You just put YWYD. If you
1: I love the poorly educated.
0: If you don't get your black tail off my phone talking about some WYD, I got to pay these bills. That's what I got to do. I got to pay these bills, brother. Is you going to pay my bills or text me what you doing all night, right?
2: No, what you doing, me?
0: Listen, don't text me WYD. I promise. I cannot stand it. I cannot stand it. I don't like for men to do that because that means that I know what's on your mind and you not on nothing. What you doing? What you doing? What is you doing? What you over there doing? Right? But there are situations where walking away isn't necessarily wisdom. Somebody repeatedly harassing you at work, you may need documentation, right? Obviously, there are situations where you have to respond. So again, I'm not saying that you have to be passive. I'm not saying that you have to allow people to treat you a certain way. I'm simply just saying that we have to do a better job of not feeding into whatever is sent our way to destroy us. And this isn't just at a simple level where somebody, you know, online or somebody that's around you 24/7. It's the little things throughout the day. It's the little situations that happen throughout the day, right? Stop and think first. Stop and think about how much you have built, how much work you have put into everything that you have, right? Only for somebody to come along and press a button. Matter of fact, if you still hanging around somebody that can press a button or know which button to press, then you the problem. You are the problem. People can tell me all the time. I don't care. You Jazz act funny now. Jazz 38 with 2 adult children and a 9-year-old. She's a teacher and a radio host. Baby, I got too much to lose.
3: I know that's right.
0: I can't be around certain people, certain conversations, in certain establishments, family, friends, associates, relationship, whoever. It doesn't matter. I can't afford to. Because there may be that one person that see me and my success just make them feel away, and that's going to be the day that they want to attempt to test me. No, I avoid all foolishness. If that makes me boring, if that makes me whatever, I'll be that. But I'm safe, but I'm alive, but I got, you know, I got it going on for myself. I'm doing good for myself. Because I've allowed people to trick me out of my spot so many times. That I made a vow to myself when I was younger. I would never do that again. I would never do that again. We got to go to break to pay some bills. It's your girl, Jazz Tyler. Do not touch that dial. 101.7 The Truth.
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5: 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Welcome back, Milwaukee. Listen, we are talking about not allowing someone to trick you out of your spot, right? Now let's make this a little harder, because when it's someone we don't know, it's a little bit easier, right? On top of social media always telling us that we need to cut people off, right? They showed you who you are, cut them off, protect your peace, cut them off, right? If we followed everything that social media says, we will be by ourselves. Miserable, right? Everybody cannot dispose of every time there's a conflict. You cannot dispose somebody. You cannot do that. But there is a difference between conflict and weaponization. Family knows where the bodies are buried emotionally. Your sister knows that you were insecure, what you were insecure about when you were 16. Your mama knows exactly how to make you feel like a 12-year-old girl again just by calling you a little girl. Your partner knows what you confided in them. Your best friend knows what you are afraid of. And that information creates intimacy. But in unhealthy conflict, intimacy can be ammunition, right? Now, the thing I told you was because I trusted you becomes the things you throw at me when you become angry, right? When somebody loves you but repeatedly weaponizes what they know about you during conflict, is that relationship emotionally safe? Absolutely not. So just because it's someone that you know, just because it's someone you know does not mean that they cannot trick you out of your spot. We all have family members who are jealous, who feel a way, you know, who have things that they got going on inside of them that no one knows about. We have, relatives, because family and relatives are two different things. And unfortunately, there's a little bit more compassion for people like that. You can't just cut. Well, I'm not going to say you can't just cut your family off, because I can. I can cut anybody off and sleep like a baby. I promise I can. Won't feel nothing about it. I see them out and about. Hey, how you doing? And go right back on in my bed like they never existed. Right. Not saying that is healthy, but hey, it works for me. But you can't cut everybody off, especially not everybody in your family. You have to have somebody. So the not allowing people to trick you out of your spot is not just talking about something on a large scale, right? It can be the secret competition that one of your siblings have with you, right? It can be the gossip that your cousin is spreading about you. And when she see you, you already know what the business is. But ultimately, you get to decide which way it is going to go. You get to make the choice and the decision on how you choose to respond. And at some point, we have to start thinking about the things that we are working towards, right? Especially our children.

and our legacy. It's too much for me to allow someone to trick me out of my spot. I think this is also why a lot of people have defense mechanisms as well, why a lot of people choose not to be vulnerable. I know a lot of men who, been to prison for quite some times in time, and they are afraid to be in committed relationships because of this reason. Is she going to do something that's going to make me go back to jail? Because if she say something or do something that go, or she play with me in any kind of way, right? Or I can't go kick it with dude. I can't go out to the club with him because when he get drunk, he don't know how to handle his liquor. And then when I put these paws on him, he going to call the police and I'm going to go back to jail. There are many scenarios of people tricking people out of their spots. You just have to pay attention to it, right? You got to pay attention to it. You have to be like, you got to use your discernment. Every battle is not worth fighting. Every battle is not worth fighting. So I want to leave that right there and kind of move on to the next, which is the mirror check, right? That means you have to, it's simple, self-accountability. Self-accountability, right? The more real you are with yourself, the easier it becomes to deal with things sent to destroy your peace. Sometimes the things sent to destroy your peace ain't even nobody but your damn kids. I'm trying to tell you. Sometimes that peace that's coming that's meant to be destroyed is them kids. Oh, well, I promise you. And the older they get, the worse it get, because they are their own human beings. They are their own selves, them own selves. I deal with it all the time with my children. Like, bruh, you really is like the habitual line stepper when it comes to my peace. When it comes to trying to trick me out my spot because you want me to give in to whatever it is that you're trying to do. Sometimes it be your own children. But at the end of the day, the moral of the lesson is, the moral of the story is, don't let nobody trick you out your spot. You know, I heard that phrase long before I understood it. Now I think I understand it to its entirety, right? It doesn't mean you can't get angry. It doesn't mean that you can never confront someone. It doesn't mean that you have to tolerate disrespect. It doesn't mean stay in environments that are hurting you, right? It means something much harder. Don't surround or surrender something valuable. Don't surround yourself or surrender something valuable for temporary satisfaction of a reaction. Don't surrender your career because somebody offended your ego. Don't surrender your freedom because somebody challenged your pride. Don't surrender a healthy relationship because somebody outside of it successfully created insecurity inside of you. Don't surrender your peace trying to force somebody to admit what they already know. Don't surrender your character trying to expose everybody else. And don't surrender your future to prove something in the present. Sometimes people don't have enough power to destroy you. It's the same thing the enemy does that they talk about in the scriptures, right? It's deceit. They come as if they do, but they don't. Sometimes people don't have the power, right? They don't have the power to destroy you. They need your help to do it. That is the rule of the game. Sometimes there is no them. Sometimes my flesh is trying to trick me out of my own spot. My impatience, my ego, my need for validation, my fear of rejection, my desire, my anger, my trauma, my need to be understood. Sometimes the battle isn't me versus somebody else. Sometimes the battle is today versus a version of myself whose responses once protected me but don't belong where I am going.

0: And maybe that's what the position really means. Maybe position isn't simply where you sit. It's who you are while you are sitting there. Anybody can have a title. Can your character carry that title? Anybody can receive an opportunity. Are you disciplined enough to sustain it? Anybody can fall in love, but can you emotionally handle it? Are you mature enough to protect it? Anybody can say they have faith. Can that faith survive all of the attacks that's sent to destroy you? That is the work. And one thing Apostle Radonte said today, whatever particular answer stood out to you during the interview, right, I want you to hold on to that. But for me, the thing that stood out the most is the discernment. You have to understand your discernment. And those who are tapped in know exactly what I mean. I'm not talking about just a small feeling. I'm talking about those downloads that you get that could save your life. When for whatever reason you driving down the middle of the street and you say, hey, and your mind is saying, no, I don't take this route today. Take this route. It ain't come up for no reason. It was a specific reason. That's discernment. I know a lot of times some things can come off appearing to be from God, but it can be deceit. Deceit is very deceitful. You have to use your discernment to understand the difference between the two. So as we do this work within ourselves, again, nobody is perfect. I'm not perfect. That's why I have these conversations with you all, because, you know, it's a struggle out here. Life is real. The things we are dealing with is real. And there's so much to talk about. There's politics. There's, you know, bills, data centers, so on and so on. But we are human beings dealing with real life on a daily basis that everyone seems to be okay with being distracted by worldly things. There's so much to be distracted from. So much to the point that when you wake up in the morning, you the first thing you do is grab your phone. Social media, or you watching the news, or you're listening to the radio. You got to go to work. You talking to people. Somebody calling your phone, you talking to people. When you get home, you got to make sure you talking to your kids, helping them with homework, so on and so on. Then you may sit down and watch TV or read a book. When do you ever find time to practice the things that we are talking about, right? Whether that be, you know, not watching TV and just listening to whatever motivational speeches or sermons that you listen to. The goal is to practice what we preach, right? We cannot be someone who wants to be successful, but we still walking around here talking about we gonna flip stuff over. I'm talking to myself too, because I absolutely would flip everything over if you push a certain button. And that's not me bragging. That is me being authentic. That's why I had Pastor Radonte on here today, because I know a lot of people like me. Oh, I am a gentle soul. I am a kind woman. I am a woman of God. I am a woman who is strong. I am a woman who stands on business. But I am also a woman who do not play. I am a woman who have been through many things in my life to where people mistake my kindness for weakness. And there was a point in time where you could push certain buttons, but not today. Not today. I learned the trick, right? Can't do it today. You're not going to trick me out of my spot. We got to go to break. Pay these last bills. We ain't talking about We Energies neither. Because that bill is about to skyrocket. It's your girl, Jazz Tyler. Do not touch that dial. 1017 The Truth.
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3: 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It's your girl Jazz Tyler. We are live and direct. Listen, we had an amazing show today. Shout out to Apostle Rodonte Ashford for stopping through. He is also the father of Wave Chappelle, one of the dopest hip hop artists that we have in the city of Milwaukee. We had a real conversation about music, about not allowing people to trick you out of your spot, all of the above. I want to take the remainder of this show to just kind of highlight a couple of things. There is a lot happening around the city. A lot of people who are dealing with death, you know, they're grieving, they're dealing with whatever it is, the everyday life, right? And there's been an amazing amount of resources and community events. So today, well, actually it's about to end, but today was the day of reconciliation. This Friday, we are doing the Unity Walk. And when I say we, I don't mean 101.7 The Truth. I mean we the people, the community. Shout out to Brother Aziz and Brother David Muhammad. The Unity Walk, right, with Golden Child, who is from Chicago. So Golden Child will be in Milwaukee, and he is bringing a lot of people from Chicago. And this is probably going to be the first time that Chicago and Milwaukee actually unite. We will be by the Moody Park, 2200 West Burleigh. I'm trying to get at least 500 people there to, you know, congregate, walk, and push the narrative of peace and unity, not in a fashion where it seems orchestrated or it seems, you know, unnatural. But this is us really, really, really taking it back to, obviously, the zip code that they say is the poorest zip code in the entire nation, which is the zip code I'm from, baby, 53206. That's right. And then on Sunday, September 6th, it's the family reunion at the Muhammad Mox number 3, 925 West Burleigh Street. Again, shout out to Brother William Muhammad, David Muhammad. Shout out to Brother Duncan, too, man. He be getting me right with the bean pies, man, and the fruit bags. So please pull up this weekend. Friday and Sunday, if you are able to be a part of these amazing events. Vaughn and myself, we just finalized our lock-in program. The last one was last Friday. Again, shout out to my brother Vaughn Mays and the amazing things he is doing as well. He obtained a building on 3rd and Center. I am working in partnership with him to get this building up and running. So we'll have some trades, you know, beauty and cosmetology, civics, robotics, mute entertainment, carpentry, trying to do free karate classes. And this is all for the youth at no expense. So what we're trying to do is set up the youth with things that they take interest to and pass them off to a program that can assist them with the educational part, you know, once they become of age to go to school. And simply it's just about, you know, providing things for the people, right? Providing things for the community. So if you have any resources, if you want to donate, hit Vaughn up or hit me up, please. We need barber chairs. We need beauty salon chairs. We need instructors. We need resources. We need karate outfits. We need, you know, studio equipment. And again, we don't have funding for this. This is all coming out of our pockets, right? This is stuff that we are doing on our own. So again, I don't care if you can't buy nothing. If you know how to paint, bring it down. We need all the help that we can get. We are truly, truly trying to invest back into the city. And again, it's going to take all of us. Also got to send a huge shout out to my good sister, Kawanda. And again, my condolences on the loss of Bub, her brother, whom I knew as well, who was near and dear to my heart.

And I probably won't make it to the funeral this week. I know Brother Amir is going down there, but I love y'all, Kawanda. I'm always praying for y'all. And I send my condolences. And Milwaukee, can we have a safe week this week, please? The reason why I say that, because we know it's hot. And every time it gets hot like this, Negroes get irritated. All right? We know that. We know this weather. Black people, we know. This that weather that you got to go back in the house and take another shower. This that weather that if you look at me wrong, I'm going to say something. This that weather, don't sit near me. I don't want to cuddle, touch, do nothing. Just leave me alone. It's too hot. If you are one of those people, please stay in the house. Please stay in the house. We know how irritating this can be. I understand. Trust me, I do. I promise. I was irritated just walking. Nobody wouldn't even bother me. I was just like, like this right here just don't make no sense. But in all seriousness, let's have a safe week, please. They did announce, obviously, that MPS is out tomorrow. Some of the charter schools decided that they're not going to close, which I don't know if it makes sense because people have to get transported to and from school. And some of these children, if I was the parents, I wouldn't allow them to stand on the bus stops in that weather, right? It is hot. So, again, find something for your babies to do during this time. Make sure they're not out here running around doing stuff they ain't got no business doing. Because, again, we don't know if it's going to happen the day after either due to it's supposed to be, I guess, in the 90s for the rest of the week. Before we get out of here again, just want to spend this time sending my love to Setua Shakur, the sister of Tupac Shakur, the entire Shakur family. She's like a sister to me. She is a sister to me. And I am, I'm happy that the verdict was the verdict, but at the same time, it's not true justice. We already know that, you know, we have a feeling more than one person is involved, so on and so on. But, you know, it's not easy carrying on someone's legacy that is no longer here. It's not an easy thing to do because there are so many people and entities sent to attempt to destroy it, primarily because this legacy in particular will raise up the masses of the people, right? And create thought-provoking conversations to make people actually think. And anytime we are in a position or a situation where we are forced to make Black people think, Black people wake up, Black people rise. And that has always been a problem in this country. So I say all of that to say, you know, if you are one of those people who has been following the murder trial, if you are one of those people who has been following the career of Tupac or his legacy in general, be a part of it, right? Get involved. We're still doing the work. We're doing prison reform. The youth detention facilities, men prisons. Shout out to Mr. Verley Word in Lawrenceville Correctional Facility. We do a lot of work with him and his peace curriculum over there. We do a lot around mental health, a lot around the arts. And in case you didn't know, the foundation and the family does not own Tupac Estate. So please don't think that the board or anybody is just over here balling out of control. That is not the case. They do not own the estate. They are actually in court right now trying to fight to get his estate back. So when I say we need the people, we truly do to help us do this work. That's my time for today, Milwaukee. I truly, truly thank y'all so much. Please holla at me tomorrow, Monday through Friday, 4 p.m. to 7 p.m. Again, shout out to Pastor Rodonte Ashford. Friday we got a special guest joining us by Zoom, Eric Wright. That is the son and firstborn of Eazy-E. We're going to have a great, amazing conversation. Listen, have a safe evening and stay cool with your girl Jazz. Peace.

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